0: if Corey Heim can get to the back bumper of the leader. He's not going to bulldoze his teammate, who just happens to be the Cup Series point leader, out of the way. But first and foremost, he's got to get to the back bumper, and Reddick's having none of it.
1: Corey Heim, to your point, Dave, is really struggling to get off of the corners the last few laps. The rear tires just aren't hooking up, and he is slowly losing ground to the race leader, Tyler Reddick. Battle for third flares up in turn number four. Bubba Wallace has slipped into the clutches of Kyle Larson. Larson is on his back bumper, headed to turn five.
2: Behind them, A.J. Allmendinger gets by Riley Herbst. Allmendinger will go to position number five. Herbst falls back to sixth, but what a drive it is. What about 2311 Racing, Mike? All four of their cars are in the top six right now.
3: Bubba Wallace, the one that's having the closest challenge from the back door. That's where Kyle Larson is closed in. That would be a battle for third, but it's Reddick leading, Corey Heim second, Bubba Wallace third, and Riley Herbst now has just fallen outside of the top five, having been bypassed by A.J. Allmendinger a lap ago. But this is a spectacular effort for 2311 Racing today.
2: Let's pick up the leaders in front of Kurt.
4: Tyler Reddick still has the race lead, and Corey Heim still rides along in the second position. That battle for third remains a good one. You've still got Bubba Wallace in that third spot, and Kyle Larson is right there just waiting for the chance to pounce.
2: He is, but can't quite find the room he needs on the side of Bubba Wallace. Maybe this is the opportunity. Here's Larson. Takes the red, white, and blue Chevrolet, bounces it off the left side of the purple Toyota of Wallace. Wallace will keep his foot on the mat. He'll hang on to the position. Larson forced to fall back in line, recoil, and go after him again off turn number 14.
5: Remember, these two have quite the history. Bubba Wallace and Kyle Larson, they come off turn 15. Nose to tail. Wallace will beat him to the chicane. Larson's nose starts to dance a little bit on him. He's trying to keep the car pointed in the right direction. Still in hot pursuit of Bubba Wallace. That's the fight for third.
3: This race for the third position between Bubba Wallace and Kyle Larson is happening 7.4 seconds behind race leader Tyler Reddick. Five laps to go. Let's follow Bubba Wallace and Kyle Larson as they continue to tighten up in their ongoing battle.
0: Less than a car length the difference. Larson sets up drivers left, try to make the low dive on Wallace. Wallace slams the door back to the inside. Here comes Larson on acceleration. They're side by side now, heading for three, dancing nose to nose. Kyle Larson will take over third.
4: Kyle Larson will take the spot away from Bubba Wallace. Wallace trying the crossover move, going into turn number four. Gets right to the back bumper of Larson off the corner. Now it's Larson who starts to pull away from Bubba Wallace. Again, this is happening for third, going up the hill.
2: Boy, Kyle Larson went to the whip when they got on the front, or on the straightaway, I should say, and he's opened up two car lengths on Bubba Wallace. Now up at the front of the field, Corey Heim in second has run down the race leader. That's Tyler Reddick.
3: Tightening up for the battle for the lead. Corey Heim was about almost a full second behind him a handful of laps ago. It is now down to a half a second as he heads to Kurt Becker in turn nine.
4: The red, white, and blue nose of the Toyota, driven by Corey Heim, just continues to stalk the leader, who's off turn number nine, the leader being Tyler Reddick. Reddick checks the rearview mirror, still some 2 to 3 car lengths separating him from Corey Heim, but Heim beginning to loom a threat here in the closing lap.
3: Tyler Reddick, Corey Heim running one and two. When they come to the line, it'll be four laps to go. Heim is doing some exploration. He'll swing drivers left or right, just trying to get a good run here or there. But so far, Reddick has been able to match the advances stride for stride. Very smooth on the steering wheel, smooth on braking, smooth on acceleration as they head to turn 15.
5: Corey Heim is looking for any vulnerability, any chink in the armor of Tyler Reddick, who slides it into the chicane. Reddick may have almost thrown it away right there. Corey Heim, a half car length off the rear deck lid of Tyler Reddick.
2: Corey Heim is applying the pressure on Tyler Reddick. They fly by the start-finish line. Four laps to go. Reddick, Corey Heim tighten up. Right hand, turn number one. They'll jump over the bump, go down the hill like Starsky and Hutch to Dave Moody.
0: Thundering down the hill on Stockdale Boulevard into turn number two. The gap is less than a full car length. Good acceleration off the corner by Reddick. He'll open it up to 1.5. Now 2 as they hit turn 3.
4: Reddick definitely is checking his mirror, seeing
1: where Corey Heim is looking and how he is getting closer to his back bumper. This time through turn number four, it is Reddick who pulls away a little bit from Corey Heim. The gap between the top two, make it three, now four. Carlins as they go to turn five.
3: With four laps to go, Corey Heim has just turned the fastest lap in this race, but he's going to need more because Reddick is able to pull him out of turn number five, heading up to turn number six. Tyler Reddick will open it up to about a 7-car length advantage.
2: Making the way under braking to turn number 6 and 7. It's a right-left combination. Reddick is there. Slides the back end of his Toyota just a bit. Corey Heim is in the number 2 position. Matches him stride for stride back to turn number 8.
4: Here comes Reddick now. He's already through the left-hand turn 8. Works his way down to turn number 9. He comes off the right-hander. He still has Corey Heim a couple of car lengths back in 7. Second. Heim gets off the corner, tries to pick up the chase again. By the time they work across turn 11, through that right-hander, they're now down to the left-hand turn 12.
2: Making their way through turn 12. No change in the gap between first and second. Tyler Reddick and Corey Heim respectively. Heim continues to match stride for stride. You get a sense that he's just simply learning right now from Tyler Reddick, waiting for an opportunity to pounce. Reddick has the lead. 2 car lengths behind him is second place Corey Heim. Laps getting fewer to Dan Hubbard.
5: And here they come off of turn 15, and Corey Heim has faded maybe just a little bit, maybe by half a car length. He tries to shorten that gap as they enter in the chicane, and Tyler Reddick really nails the quick left and the 2 quick rights. Reddick continues to lead, headed to turn 16.
3: Tyler Reddick on 11-lap old tires, Corey Heim on 12-lap old tires. 3 laps to go. Both these drivers have checked out now. Over 10 seconds, Kyle Larson is behind them. Battle for the lead heads to 2.
0: The gap between victory and defeat this afternoon may come down to millimeters. Just one tiny little mistake in one corner could make the difference. So far, Tyler Reddick has been just good enough to keep Corey Heim in the rearview mirror. Here comes Heim. He dives to the inside. Drivers left in 3 and they're side by side.
1: Corey Heim to the left side of Tyler Reddick. They're wheel to wheel for the lead. Reddick goes into the corner. They bounce off each other. It's Heim, though, out of 4. That's got the advantage by a half a car length. Racing to turn number 5, it's Heim who clears Reddick, but Reddick now goes back to the inside in 5.
2: As the preferred line, they slide and they make contact. Corey Heim slides wide. Tyler Reddick stabs the brakes. Corey Heim gets away with a race lead. He'll open up 2 car lengths up the back straightaway. Corey Heim with the race lead in the closing laps.
3: Unbelievable set of circumstances. Breaking loose with 2.5 laps to go. Corey Heim muscles his way under the NASCAR Cup Series championship points leader and takes the lead, and now will pull away by 3 car lengths. In the process, they're in turn 8, headed to Kurt Becker.
4: Corey Heim is trying to get gone with the lead by the time he comes off turn number 9. Here he is now, scoots off the corner. He's got the lead by 2 to 3 car lengths. Fans standing and applauding as he goes across turn 11. Corey Heim, the race leader here at Coronado.
3: Off turn number 12, watching Corey Heim pull away. He is the defending NASCAR Craftsman Truck Series champion. When he wins, it's known as Heim time. When he comes back to the start-finish line, it'll be 2 laps to go, and he'll be able to declare that time in NASCAR Cup Series racing for his first ever win. But there's a lot of racing still to go on. Tyler Reddick in rebound mode right now, headed to 15.
5: Corey Heim has the lead, but can he bring it home through the left-hand turn and now 2 right-hand turns in the left-hand turn past the chicane. Tyler Reddick, much cleaner off the exit of the chicane. He's still in hot pursuit of Corey Heim.
2: Tyler Reddick looks like he struggles to apply the power down on the exit of the corners. Corey Heim not having that problem at all. 2 laps to go, a Naval Base Coronado, and it's Corey Heim up front.
0: And Alex, that's where the lead changed last time around. Reddick was not able to get the power down coming off turn 2. Corey Heim was. He was able to put a nose to the inside, and it was on from there. Reddick's not done yet, though. He's still just 2 back.
4: Still a long way to go in this race as the top 2 exit turn number 3. Crowd comes to their feet. Corey Heim now into turn number 4. Oh, Reddick's in trouble. He's got the left front tire down on his Toyota. He pounds the concrete wall as he comes off of the corner. Kyle Larson and Bubba Wallace now fastly approaching Reddick, who's got a tire down on his Camry.
3: Tyler Reddick's chances to win this Andretti 250 race at the base have just diminished. He is well off off the pace as Corey Heim continues to pull away on this next to final lap.
2: They worked their way into turn six. Corey Heim all by himself. This is the point in the race now, Kurt, where Corey Heim just simply needs to hit his marks and be as smooth as possible with no pressure from behind.
4: And this is a familiar situation now at this point for Corey Heim. So many of his NASCAR Craftsman Truck Series victories have come in dominating fashion, but he's proved today he can fight, and he can fight and be successful at the NASCAR Cup Series level. Corey Heim absolutely all alone on the north end of the course. He's already off to turn 12.
2: Makes his way gingerly off the throttle, ginger on the brakes. Corey Heim, red, white, and blue Mobile 1 Toyota, works his way through turn number 12. Back on the accelerator he goes, short straightaway, setting up for the left hand, turn number 13. Nobody behind him at all right now as he makes his way into turn 14, headed to turn number 15.
5: What must be going through the mind of this young man, Corey Heim? He is on the brink of the biggest win of his career. Here he comes off of turn 15, now into the chicane, all by himself, way off the revs. He is keeping it low. Now he gives it the gas, headed toward turn 16.
3: Into turn 16, he'll hang the left-hander, come across the start-finish line. White flag is in the air. Corey Heim is one lap away from his first ever win in the NASCAR Cup Series. He's headed to turn two.
0: Final time down the Stockdale Boulevard straightaway into turn two. Keep your concentration, young man. Don't let the emotions get the better of you. You're less than a lap away from victory lane in the NASCAR Cup Series. Down Rogers Road, Corey Heim to turn three.
4: Corey Heim just trying to hang on here. He has got a large lead. The fans wave at the leader as he goes by me for the final time. Hugging the coastline through turn number four. Corey Heim all by his lonesome as the leader headed to turn five for the final time.
2: Making his way there by himself. Smooth as silk, it's Corey Heim. No trouble through the left-hand bend, turn number five. Corey Heim up the back straightaway. Through the gearbox he goes again. Rolls out of the throttle, sets up for turns six and seven.
3: Six and seven coming up for Corey Heim. He doesn't need to impress anybody. Doesn't need to set the world on fire. All he's got to do is just ease this Toyota Camry back around this mammoth road course. He has cleared turn seven. Here he comes into turn number eight, the left-hander, as Corey Heim's lead is now 11 seconds over Bubba Wallace, headed to nine.
4: The fans on the north end of the course have all risen to their feet. Hats are in the air, towels being waved, the applause, the cheers, they're all for Corey Heim, looking for glory in San Diego.
3: Corey Heim into turns 12A and B. He'll hug the bottom of 12. Now we'll swing drivers right to BA, and then he'll go to B. Here he comes now. He'll swing through the left-hander. He'll set up for that run through turn 13. Corey Heim unchallenged, standing tall in the saddle, coming to the checkered flag, headed to turns 14 and 15 for the final time.
5: Corey Heim makes it to left-hander, turn 15. That's a second gear corner, normally flat out, but not this time. Corey Heim has the luxury of a huge lead. Now he downshifts all the way down to first gear. The chicane for the final time, headed to turn 16.
2: Here's Corey Heim off turn number 16. Naval Base Coronado military time. Locally, it's 17:15. In NASCAR, it's Heim time. Corey Heim has won the Anduril 250 race on the base. His first career win in his 13th career start. The 23-year-old from Marietta, Georgia, is a NASCAR Cup Series winner. Corey Heim wins it. Bubba Wallace will finish second. Kyle Larson comes home third. Zane Smith will be fourth. And rounding out the top five is A.J. Allmendinger. Let's go to pit road.
6: The 23-11 camp for the 67 crew of Corey Heim absolutely losing it here as they celebrate their young driver's first career win. And a welcome back to Cup Series victory lane for Booty Barker. I know it's been a while. What has this young man done to this program as he gets ready to go full-time racing?
7: He's a bad man.
6: He get it done today. This whole company had a great day today.
7: Yeah, I mean, a lot of great people. So, yeah, we got it done.
6: What does it mean to you to get back to victory lane in the Cup Series?
7: We're winners regardless, so I'm good.
6: Congratulations. Booty Barker is going to go celebrate. What a moment for Corey Heim as they celebrate here on Naval Base Coronado.
3: Corey Heim adds his list to an impressive list of drivers that have received their first NASCAR Cup Series win on a road course. A.J. Allmendinger did it back in 2014 at Watkins Glen. Chase Elliott did it in 2018. Christopher Bell did it in 2021 on the road course at Daytona. Ross Chastain did it at Circuit of the Americas in 22. Daniel Suarez at Sonoma in 22. Tyler Reddick at Road America in 2022. Shane Van Gisbergen on the streets of Chicago on 2023. And Corey Heim did it as well. He does it today at Naval Base Coronado in San Diego.
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2: This is a wildly popular win amongst his peers. Corey Heim, with his left hand hanging out the window, he's already dropped the window net, and literally every driver that's come by him on this cool-down lap has either come up and give him a little door slam to say congratulations or a big thumbs up as they pass by him. Corey Heim with the win here on Naval Base Coronado. And I don't even know if he realizes just how big historically this race is for the sport of NASCAR.
3: This is his sixth race of 2026 of the 12 that he's going to run. He's already competed in the Daytona 500. He's raced at Kansas Speedway, Texas, Charlotte, Nashville. After today, he'll race at Chicagoland Speedway, off to Indianapolis in the Brickyard 400. He'll race at Daytona in August, the Southern 500 at Darlington, plus the fall race at Charlotte, and the season finale at Homestead Miami Speedway before he transitions into what will be a full-time NASCAR Cup Series driver for this very organization.
2: The pride of Kennesaw Mountain High School in Kennesaw, Georgia. Corey Heim is a winner of the NASCAR Cup Series. He's the NASCAR Craftsman Truck Series champion from 1 year ago. No victory, I don't think, Todd, is going to be any bigger than this one right here.
12: No, number 13, 13th start in the Cup Series, and he did it over, I mean, he did it in savvy fashion. He put the pressure on. He got Tyler Reddick to make a mistake, and he just executed. What a great drive by Corey Heim.
3: Corey Heim is getting out of his car right now on the start-finish line, and he raises his arm and taps his wrist, indicating that, indeed, it is Heim time. To Pit Road and Chris Wilner.
6: The Los Gatos, California native, and A.J. Allmendinger brings home this Colic Racing Chevrolet with a top-five finish in fourth. A.J., how good does this one feel to bring it home in one piece and in the top five here today?
13: Yeah, it was really good, honestly. Our Celsius car, I struggled with this racetrack to begin with. No sim time, nothing like that. Just trying to get up to speed. I felt like I got in a good rhythm there throughout the race. Thought Trent Owens called a really good race. You know, we still just lack lateral grip. So, like, those last couple, three, four laps, it start holding on to it. But, yeah, to get a top five out of it. Stage points both stages, so... Overall, you know, I think a really solid day.
6: We all know this team has little as far as manufacturer resources. So to have a day like today, what does this do for Colic Racing on the Cup side moving forward?
13: Well, I mean, we know these are, you know, better racetracks for us. You know, I still think at times we probably don't have the speed to win at these places, but we know if we're right, we can go run in the top 10 at least, and these are the racetracks we got to take advantage of, and I felt like we pretty much did all we could today.
6: Solid effort. AJ Allmendinger brings home his Colleg Racing Chevrolet in the top five, as did Kyle Larson. His Chevrolet did a great job here battling in the top five as he finished in the third position. And Kyle, just kind of looking over this race car, it's got some battle scars, but another top five, I believe three straight for you. How would you kind of assess things first time racing at Naval Base Coronado?
14: Yeah, I'm surprised at how kind of scuffed up it is, because it was a super clean day. As clean as a race as I feel like you could have on a street course. So, good day. I thought we had a great shot at a win there. If it played out, I think it was between us and the 67. And you never know how it might go on that run there, but the caution kind of broke it up, and they were just super strong. You know, we were surrounded by 2311 cars. So, yeah, they had a great package for the street course here. But, a lot of fun this weekend. Thanks to all the fans for coming out. It was just an unreal atmosphere, probably one of the coolest atmospheres I've been a part of in a long time. So kudos to NASCAR, the Navy base here, all the men and women who serve, and was hoping we could get this car in victory lane, but we'll take a P3.
6: Thanks, Kyle. Top five for Kyle Larson and his HendrickCars.com Chevrolet.
2: What a drive for Larson. No, didn't break the 40-race winless streak. It's now at 41, but something positive and a lot of momentum for Kyle Larson, who sits fourth in the championship chase standings here as we wrap things up here in Coronado.
3: And speaking of the championship standings, Tyler Reddick, he had a massive lead coming into the last couple of laps, but with the challenges that he had, Denny Hamlin has narrowed his advantage to now only 8 points going to Sonoma next weekend. Let us visit with race winner Corey Heim.
15: It is Heim time here on the Naval Base Coronado. Your emotions, your thoughts right now, Corey.
16: Just so speechless, man. I mean, it's even hard to like get emotional right now because it doesn't feel real. Like, I feel like I'm in a dream and I'm going to wake up in a couple seconds and it's just going to go back to where I was at. So I don't know. I just I had a weird feeling coming into this weekend that it was going to be something special. I was just so excited when I first got here. It's an even playing field for me, something that I don't get to see every day going against all this experience. But I don't know. It's just I didn't expect to win this year. You know, I was trying to learn and get better. And sure enough, we won, so it's just nuts.
15: How special is it to win on a road course for you? I mean, road course racing is a challenging thing. We've got some of the best in the business. How special is a road course win for you, a street course?
16: Yeah, I mean, it just coming into the race, you know, it was an even playing field, and I knew I had a better shot than I probably have all year. Coming into the race, I prepared really hard and did everything I could and just did what it took, you know, so... I don't have a lot of words right now. It's probably the worst interview I've ever done because I'm just so speechless, you know, but here we are.
15: Denny Hamlin, team owner, coming in and giving Corey Heim a huge hug down here. Corey, just the magnitude of this weekend, the magnitude of this race. I know you've said you're speechless, but just to win this inaugural race, so amazing.
16: Yeah, I'm just so thankful for NASCAR for putting it on for me. Not for me, of course, but for the whole field. But it's very special for me as well, you know. So just so thankful for all those who serve here on this base and everywhere in the United States. And I just can't believe it. It's unbelievable.
15: Unbelievable indeed. Congratulations.
16: Thank you so much.
15: That's Corey Heim, an unbelievable win here today at Naval Base Coronado.
2: What a drive for Corey Heim. He picks up the win here today. Corey Heim led the laps that mattered the most, the closing couple of laps here in this one. Bubba Wallace came home second in today's race. Finishing in third today was Kyle Larson, Zane Smith, and A.J. Allmendinger, your top five finishers. What a drive as we check in with some more of those top five finishers with Chris
6: Fourth
2: Milner.
6: Fourth place for Zane Smith, who at one point led a lot of laps today and looked like you guys were on the strategy that may have put this car into victory lane. I know you guys wanted to be on the offensive side of things on the new tires. In your opinion, was that kind of the way you thought it was going to go, or what more did you need maybe to get back up toward the front and contend with the 67?
17: Yeah, you know, certainly there was a lot of discussion there between Ryan and I, and I'm glad we came down with the 17. It was a lot of that today of like fall this 97 down or 17 down, whatever. And I'm glad we did, just because 15 laps on, I think we had like 8 laps on tires probably, was just a big number. And Yeah, I was just proud of the speed that we figured out on the road courses. Like, this has been our weakest strength all year, and really every time we've just been together on the 38 team, and we've been really strong in every other area. So to have a good result and just bring speed all day is the most exciting thing, and was glad I was able to sneak inside the top five there on that last lap. So just stoked for Hard Rock, all of our partners at FRN, Ford, of course. I don't know if we're the highest finishing Ford, but that feels good to run up front all day, and just an amazing racetrack.
6: Big smile on his face as the driver from just up the road in Huntington Beach, California, brings it home with a fourth place finish, Steve Post.

0: have little things not go our way, so I got to focus on the things that I can control. But all in all, good day for Toyota, good day for Xfinity, good day for our team. I believe that's the first 1-2 finish for us in our team. I could be wrong, but all in all, good to come out of here live in San Diego. Had a lot of fun. Appreciate NASCAR, appreciate the Navy. On to Sonoma.
1: On to Sonoma. That's Bubba Wallace, a second place finish here in the Xfinity Purple Toyota.
2: What a drive for Bubba Wallace. Two laps down after he had the wheel come off the car and were held for two laps. And here's how they finished today's Anduril 250 race at the base. Corey Heim wins it. Bubba Wallace is second. Kyle Larson third. Zane Smith was fourth. A.J. Allmendinger fifth. Chris Buescher was sixth. Ross Chastain came home seventh. Riley Herbst eighth. Ryan Blaney ninth, and Michael McDowell 10th.
3: Ryan Preece finished 11th. Chase Elliott was 12th. Daniel Suarez 13th. Denny Hamlin was 14th, and Ty Gibbs was 15th. 16th went to John Hunter Nemechek. 17th was Chase Briscoe. 18th, Joey Logano. 19th, Carson Hocevar. And 20th was Eric Jones.
2: 21st was Todd Gilliland. 22nd, Austin Cindric. 23rd was Cody Ware. Austin Dillon was 24th. Tyler Reddick was 25th. Alex Bowman 26th. Kevin Magnussen was 27th. Jimmy Johnson, 28th. Josh Berry, 29th. And Ty Dillon was 30th.
3: Cole Custer finished in 31st. William Byron, 32nd. Ricky Stenhouse Jr. was 33rd. Brad Keselowski, 34th. And Noah Gregson, 35th. Austin Hill was 36th. Connor Zilich was 37th, Shane Van Gisbergen 38th, and Brent Cruz, driving in relief of Christopher Bell, finished in the 39th position.
2: The Xfinity fastest lap goes to Kevin Magnussen in his career debut in NASCAR. His fastest lap was 7/10 of a second faster than the next one in line. Congratulations, Kevin Magnussen. With the fastest lap of the race, he'll earn one championship point just by running the Xfinity fastest lap.
3: And we tip our cap to Kevin Magnussen. 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Gentlemen.
4: I'm gonna give an honorable mention for me and AJ Allmendinger, because this 16 team without support is 20th in points, 21 below the cut line with a top five finish here. But you cannot give that to Corey Heim and this 67 team, winning in race 13 and really strong position. 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
2: He didn't waver. 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
4: I'll start with it. What a show. What an honor to be on Naval Base Coronado and for the Navy and NASCAR to work together to put this on. Thank you to the Navy for allowing this to happen. And what a phenomenal race weekend we've seen. And what a phenomenal show we saw today. It just makes you patriotic and love our sport as well.
2: 100%. I can't say enough about the United States Navy and my appreciation for them. Both of my grandfathers and my dad both served in the United States Navy. It was really cool to be a part of it here this weekend. And thanks to the race fans, sold out every single day this weekend, Friday, Saturday, and Sunday. A lot of excitement, a lot of jubilation. We spent a lot of time with the race fans all weekend long. They had an amazingly good time all weekend.
3: It was an amazing experience. Hope we're able to come back and do it again. We had a great weekend of racing, great weather. Time spent with fans was spectacular, and no doubt this will be a weekend that we all will remember for quite a long time. We at the Motor Racing Network are going to step aside next weekend. The Performance Racing Network will cover the NASCAR O'Reilly Auto Parts Series and the NASCAR Cup Series as they make their way to Sonoma Raceway. We will be back on the air with race coverage 2 weeks from this weekend. We're heading back to Chicagoland Speedway for 4th of July weekend. Last time we raced in Joliet, Illinois, back back in 2019. Can't wait to get back there. We'll have triple header coverage coming your way. ARCA Menards Series racing on Friday, July 3rd. NASCAR O'Reilly Auto Parts Series racing on the 4th of July on that Saturday. And, of course, NASCAR Cup Series action coming your way on Sunday. 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

0: 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Like to thank the efforts of Frank Beers and Steve Fridley, who took care of us behind the scenes with all of the technical challenges that we faced over the weekend, and of course, the voices you heard on the broadcast, Dave Moody, Tim Catalfamo, Kurt Becker, and Dan Hubbard in the corners. Steve Post and Chris Wilner had things covered in the pits and the garage. For Todd Gordon and Alex Hayden, I'm Mike Bagley. Thank you for spending your weekend with us here in San Diego, where we congratulate Corey Heim getting his first win in the NASCAR Cup Series, taking the checkered flag in the Anderle 250 race at the base. So long from San Diego.
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0: It's Westwood One Sports Night with Mike Wicket.
1: Time for this or that. Our producer Ben Strober is going to give me a couple of things to choose from. We'll discuss. And where are we going first here, Ben?
2: All right, I got a list of some good things for you here. Let's start off with a sports-oriented one. Pretty simple. Should get an easy answer out of you, I guess. NCAA tournament in basketball or the college football playoff?
1: Oh. I know people that are just screaming at the radio right now. Wicket, how can you not say I have to say the NCAA tournament, or else I might lose my job, partially because we Westwood One carries every game of the NCAA tournament, so I kind of have to say that. The argument for the college football playoff is simply I like football more. College football is amazing. But a lot of these college football playoff games, especially the early rounds, they've sucked, all right? They're good teams. It's like Oregon pounding James Madison. James Madison, yes, yep. your record said you belong there, and the little guys like Tulane or Appalachian State or whatever, you know, you should have a place to pull the upset and advance like Northern Iowa does in the NCAA tournament or Florida Gulf Coast or whatever. But they don't. Like it, the difference between, and that's the difference between college football and college basketball, or just the two sports themselves. It's easier for five guys to come together and have a great coach and have a great night and catch somebody on a bad night. Oregon's D game would beat James Madison's A-plus game 10 times out of 10. That's what I'm trying to say. Like the competition level, the talent level between the two. And that's why I don't want this college football expansion. Do you realize that if we took this new 24-team playoff thing you're talking about that's coming, Iowa would have been in the college football playoff? I live in Iowa, all right? I am surrounded by Hawkeye fans. I am broadcasting 2 hours west of Iowa City. I am in Des Moines, Iowa. Iowa Hawkeye, black and yellow everywhere. Iowa doesn't belong in a college football playoff ever, all right? They're not a contending team. We do not need to expand this so Iowa or a five-loss Clemson team can get in the tournament. I don't. So that's why because basketball, there's so many games. It's up and down. I would say the NCAA tournament. Although the NCAA tournament is starting to swing like the college football playoff because of NIL, because of the portal. You're not seeing little guys win as much. You're not seeing the Cinderellas make the runs because of that. Yeah. And now 79 teams or 76 teams or whatever. So if you want to win your bracket contest, go chalk next March. I'm telling you right now. There's my tip to you, Ben.
2: That's what I've been doing, honestly. And I got Michigan in the championship game. I didn't have them winning, but I did get them there. So I got second in pretty much every single bracket pool I made by going mostly chalk. So you're right about that. But
1: I won mine.
2: This is the correct answer. The NCAA tournament is absolutely better than the college football playoff. In my opinion, I'm a Maryland football fan. They suck. So
1: but Maryland could get into the tournament if they're 7-4. Like, it's so stupid.
2: No. Mike, don't say such egregious things.
1: And then you hang a banner.
2: Will not make the college football
1: playoff. And there's going to be a college football playoff banner in Annapolis. There's going to be, or wherever Maryland is. There's going to be one with a turtle and a bracket. And you're like, you don't belong here. But one day they'll get in. They'll get in. So dumb.
2: Well, they'll get in when they decide to make a decision they need to make. But I digress. Let's get into the next thing. Beach house or a lake house? Which do you prefer, Mike?
1: Did not see this coming. Lake house. Definitely lake house. I feel like a lake house comes with like a bonfire pit and there's some foresty area. There's going to be a boat dock there for me. I feel like it's more because I'm a Midwest guy, like Midwest falls. I feel like I would have like that late August part, like you'd have people up for the Labor Day weekend or whatever. I would go lake house. I wouldn't say no to a beach house. I'm not going to lie to you. But I would go lake house over beach house.
2: Well, I thought you had a oceanfront property in Des Moines. So
1: I have a lot of... When people say stupid stuff, I tell them, if you believe that, then I also have oceanfront property here in Des Moines, Iowa to sell you. But that's only reserved for idiots.
2: Oh, okay. Okay.
1: Idiots on social media.
2: I thought maybe you had something special over there in Des Moines, but that's okay. I like lake houses, too. I like the fishing on the lake.
1: Yeah.
2: All right, let's move on. Would you rather be nestled up on your couch with a really good movie or a TV series that you can binge?
1: Ooh. Do I have all day and no kids?
2: This is whatever the hypothetical you want it to be.
1: If you're going to tell me I've got, like, 7 hours, like my kids are at school and I'm home alone all day, I'll probably binge a series. But I used to watch more movies before kids, and there are a million movies I have not yet seen because of my kids and the fact that my wife is not much of a movie person. She just falls asleep in theaters, so we don't go to the movies very often. If I go to a movie, it's usually by myself during the day. It's more likely than not going to be a Marvel movie or a DC Universe movie. Like, I haven't seen Oppenheimer. I feel like I should see Oppenheimer. There's a lot of those, like, nominated films from the last 7 years that I have not seen just because my wife's not a movie person. When we watch TV together, we watch series. God forbid we watch... I mean, she makes me watch some of these cult, murder cult shows. Every cult show is the same. It's 3 episodes long. They're all about an hour. And it always has to do with, like, oh my gosh, I can't believe the guy was some religious nutball from some made-up religion who touched me. Like, it's all the same. And they're always like, I can't believe I fell for it. So I would watch a show, but I would have to make sure it's a show my wife and I are not currently watching. You get in trouble when you do that. Ben, I'm sure your girlfriend does not like it when you go and watch your shows without her.
2: Oh, man, that's a no-go. That's it. You're in the doghouse if you do that. We know best.
1: Yeah.
2: All right,
1: for sure.
2: I got a real cliche one for you, but I feel like it always sparks an interesting debate. Would you rather know the future or change the past?
1: Know the future. Okay. There are certain things in my past I'm embarrassed by and I would like to go back and change, but it also, those lessons have made me who I am. I truly believe that your greatest successes and breakthroughs come from your greatest failures. But if I know the future, I don't like knowing what I'm getting for Christmas. I hate knowing, like, I know people who, like, when I was growing up, they would give, their mom would give them the credit card, they would buy the stuff, bring it home, and they would wrap it up, and then it would be there. Like, I don't like either one of these choices, as a matter of fact. If I had to, okay, I would go full Biff Tannen. I'd want the sports almanac so I could know what games to bet on and become a millionaire, like Back to the Future 2. If I have to pick one of those, I'd rather know the future of sports betting.
2: Well, that kind of ruins the hypothetical, doesn't it?
1: I know. It's the only... I don't want to know what's going to happen to me. Like, I don't want to know...
2: But hear me out. How about, instead of knowing everything that happens to you in your future, you get to pick one thing that you can go into the future and find out. Pick one thing. And then you can pick one thing in the past to change.
1: What would I want to go into the future and find out? And it's not sports, like, not who's going to win the Super Bowl. I'd want it to be something simple like that. Something that does not truly affect my family. Like, I don't want to go 10 years down the road or whatever and find out how I'm going to die and when it's going to happen. Like, I couldn't live with that.
2: That's also the debate is, would you rather know when you die or how you die?
1: Oh, God, Ben, you're getting deep here. We're doing this.
2: I have a much better one for the last one. Do you want to just move on to that?
1: Yeah, it's weird. I'm sweating. It's making me uncomfortable. Mike Wickett here on Westwood One Sports. We're doing this or that. Ben is hitting us. They were light and easy to start. Now they're getting deep and philosophical.
2: This one's not philosophical, but I think it's really good. Would you rather have unlimited money or unlimited calorie consumption with no consequences whatsoever?
1: Unlimited money. I already have unlimited calorie consumption with no consequences. I can't gain weight. I am the heaviest I've ever been at 6'2", 175 pounds. I have the metabolism of a small child. I can't gain weight. I go on vacation to an all-inclusive, and I lose weight. My wife hates me for that. So of those two options, that's easy, because I already have one. It is the metabolism thing. So give me that unlimited coin, and let's go. Let's get hookers and blow. Let's go to Vegas.
2: All right. Simple enough, I guess.
1: Is that the last one?
2: That was. I thought that one was going to spark a more intense debate, but I guess you're a twig that can't gain weight.
1: I can't. If you've ever, I'm a 6'2", 175 pounds. I wear glasses. I look like a complete dork.
2: I've literally never seen you.
1: Are we not friends on any social media whatsoever? At Mike
2: Wicket. We follow each other next.
1: At Mike Wicket. Instagram, TikTok, Facebook, Twitter. Follow me. At Mike Wicket. Two T's. Yeah, and then my son looks exactly like me. He's a 6-year-old version of me. Like, if you hold up my 6-year-old picture from 1987, I look just like him. Like, I've had this one Polaroid. This is weird. I've had this one Polaroid since I was a kid, and it's of me and my dad at my friend Kim's house, and I'm sure it was from Super Bowl Sunday or something, watching football. And I'm sitting there, and I got my head on his shoulder, and I'm smiling, and my dad never smiles. He's just never been a smiler. He hates smiling in photos. And I have had this thing with me for 40 years, basically. And it's beat up. It, you know, the back's coming off the Polaroid. But I have it saved in my drawer, and it's something I treasure with me all the time. And my son, who looks exactly like me, was sitting on the same side with his head on my shoulder. And I'm like, let's take a picture. And I put the two of them next to each other, and it is uncanny how much my son looks like me from 1987, 1988, here in 2026, because I'm a spitting image of my father, and he is now a spitting image of me. So it's like, boom, boom, boom. All the Wicket men, the Wicket boys, we all look exactly the same. Speaking of which, happy Father's Day. I'm a dad of three. My kids are 6, 6, and 7. It is a hard job to do. If you're a dad, keep grinding. I know that there's a lot of pressure on you. I know that there's a lot of stuff that comes your way, expectations. But if you're a father, you keep grinding, because what you're doing matters for those kids and when they're going to grow up. And I couldn't be more proud to be a dad of three. Happy Father's Day to you. Coming up next, special guest talking Washington Wizards. What to do with number one? That's next on Westwood One Sports.
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0: Mike Wickett.
1: Happy Sunday fun day to you. Happy Father's Day. As a dad of three, very proud here on Father's Day. I was asleep. My kids barged into the room and they brought me a Pop-Tart from a pastry shop they went out and got with my wife, which was very cool. They made me some books, each one about my dad and me was basically the book. And then my wife, I've got this studio in my basement that I broadcast from here in Des Moines, Iowa, and my wife bought me an on-air light. Not a bad day. Not bad at all. Got some quiet time. Here we are on the radio. Like, it was a typical Sunday. Got to watch some of the U.S. Open. Congrats to Wyndham Clark, who led wire to wire. Finished at 4-under. 3-over today, but 4-under for the tournament. And he held on to win his second major, his second U.S. Open. Won the U.S. Open back in 2023. And right now, New Zealand and Egypt are going at it in the World Cup. It is 0-0 in the first minute of this one. So there's your sports update right there. You know, we are just 2 days away from the NBA draft. The Washington Wizards are on the clock. They won the draft lottery a couple of weeks ago. And we happen to have a producer here. If you don't know, if you want to follow all things Washington Wizards, the team that tanked last year and wound up with the first overall pick, our producer, Ben Strober, is the host of Locked On Wizards, the podcast that is all things Wizards. And Ben, let's talk about what your Wizards are going to do at the top of the draft next week, because, well, next week in 2 days, because I think it's a foregone conclusion that they go with DeBancia. But am I right hearing there's some possibilities it could be somebody else?
2: I don't think it's a foregone conclusion. I've pretty much been adamant this entire race to the first pick since they won the lottery on May 10th, is that the race was a lot closer than people gave credit for. And even if you go back and look on some of the like Polymarket, Kalshi prediction market apps, if you go back to January when DeBancia and Peterson faced off, Kansas against BYU, I think Peterson was trading at like 75% to be the first overall pick. And there was a massive public perception that shifted around February or March when DeBancia started to really play well in the final stretch of Big 12 play into the lone NCAA tournament game that he played in where he scored 35 points. And then it seemed like he was kind of the guy. I never saw the idea that he was clear in consensus by any means. And I do think he is ultimately the pick for the Wizards, but to say it's a foregone conclusion I think is a little bit disingenuous to how this race has been, because they brought in DeBancia for a meeting recently. Peterson worked out with the Wizards and only the Wizards. So now you have both sides here of the spectrum between Peterson and DeBancia, and both of their camps are very confident that they're going to be picked first overall. So that's where this whole conversation has gotten really interesting. The Wizards value grassroots scouting, and I do think Peterson is a guy that they have longly coveted since this entire front office rebuild plan began back in 2023. They understood that 2026 was going to be the year with the deepest draft class. So they've been looking at guys like DeBancia and Peterson and Boozer for years now. So it's just a matter of preference, I think, at this point between DeBancia and Peterson. Now that the medicals have cleared and apparently, you know, reportedly so, those aren't going to be an impact here.
1: They've been thinking about tanking since 2023 for this class?
2: Well, they knew it was going to take at least 2 to 3 years. Like, that was the understanding when the rebuild process began, is that they would not be very good for a couple of seasons as they start drafting and developing their young players. They drafted one guy, Bilal Coulibaly, 2023. Then they drafted three more players in the first round in 2024. Alex Saar and Keyshawn George look like really good foundational pieces. 2025, they tanked pretty hard and were not fortunate enough to even remain in the top five. They had the sixth pick in that draft. So they knew there was at least one more year of this, and they knew that this would be a great opportunity where if you just somehow got in the top three, you were probably coming away with an elite-level prospect, and lo and behold, they get the first overall pick.
1: How do fans handle tanking like this? Because I was in Milwaukee during they were tanking during the Joel Embiid, Jabari Parker, Andrew Wiggins year. How have Washington Wizards fans handled tanking, knowing that maybe this is the last year where your team is not going to really try in March?
2: Right. They begged for it. And I know it sounds crazy to say, but this organization was mediocre for the last 15 to 20 years. They were either mediocre or bad. And I know there's been this perception around the Wizards that they've been tanking for 10 years. That's not the case. They were just bad. They were a poorly run organization prior with Ernie Grunfeld, and then Tommy Shepard, who succeeded him, worked under his tutelage for 15 years beforehand. So there was never really much of a hope that he was going to be much better. There was way too much ownership involvement as well. And then the final straw was them giving a supermax contract to Bradley Beal. They put a no trade clause on top of it. That set the franchise back quite some time. So when Will Dawkins and Michael Winger took over the front office, they brought in these dudes that had a little bit more clout, a little bit more cachet to their name. And the understanding from their perspective was, hey, like, we want to do this thing how we see fit, how we feel like the best way to build this organization back up is, and we want ownership to stay out of it. And Ted Leonsis, there was a nice piece in the Sports Business Journal that kind of detailed this entire thing. And it said, you know, it was tough for him at times because they were transparent the entire time about this process. They said, Ted, you're going to lose a lot of basketball games, and fans are not going to want to show up to games because you're going to lose a ton. And he actually has stayed out of the way for the most part. So I think a lot of the fans now having an understanding after they acquired Young, after they acquired Anthony Davis as well, whether or not they remain here long term or not remains to be seen. They've built a foundation, and they've signaled to the fan base they're going to start being serious. And now getting the first overall pick is it's like finding the golden ticket in Willy Wonka. This is everything you would ever dreamed of if you're a front office, and what the Wizards have been doing over the last couple of years. They have a chance here to get the guy that will kind of make everything about what they've done the last 3 years make sense.
1: You got Keyshawn George, who's 22 years old, Alex Saar, who is 21 years old right now. I mean, those are two pretty darn good pieces. If it is going to be DeBancia, how does he fit in with this roster? And we will still talk about Trae Young's future in a moment.
2: It's an interesting thing to debate, because I think the one thing the Wizards have really valued, Will Dawkins has valued a lot, is positional flexibility. They love to draft guys that are 6'6" or taller, that have long wingspan, lengthy, can do multiple things, that are versatile on the court, including handling the basketball, shooting from the outside, guarding 2 through 4 on the court. I think that type of stuff is important, and maybe that gives DeBancia the edge over Peterson a little bit, because he's going to play at around 6'9.5" in shoes or something like that. But with the skills he has, he's a pretty high usage

0: player. He's going to get to the rim often. He's going to get to the free throw line often. He can handle the basketball. He is great from the mid-range. Not as great from the three-point line, but he probably slots in as the three. And then depending on what kind of lineup combinations you run between him and Keyshawn George being on the floor, Trey Johnson, who you know is a potential candidate to start at the two for them, Bilal Coulibaly, who's one of their best defensive players on the team right now, also just 21 years old. You can be a little bit more flexible in your lineup construction with a guy like Devonta because you could probably slot him in anywhere, two through four, and that's what makes this situation pretty unique. In terms of overall fit, I don't know if he even – I wouldn't say he necessarily fits better than Peterson because Peterson would kind of just fit right next to Trae Young and be the shooting guard of the future for the time being. Maybe he develops into a lead guard. But when you're drafting first overall, it's not really about fit. It's about getting the guy you think will be the best player 5 years from now. So if the Wizards think DeBonts is that guy, that's who they'll take.
1: Keyshawn George, how good is this kid? 22 years old from Miami. He would be booted out of the starting lineup if they did start someone else at the two guard.
0: So I think he could start at shooting guard potentially, and then you have DeBonta play at the three if that's the situation. Because yeah. I think Keyshawn George is one of the best players on this young Wizards team. He just does everything really, really well. I wouldn't call him elite at anything yet, but at 22 years old, he has developed his game in a very unique way comparative to what was expected of him. I think when he was taken 24th overall in 2024, his biggest selling point coming out of Miami was that he was a knockdown three-point shooter. We didn't know a lot about the two-way potential this guy had, and then in his rookie season, he flashed all over the place, generating a lot of stocks in the limited minutes that he had. Then last year, the team really just did not have an offensive engine. They didn't have a guy that could kind of carry the weight when it came to handling the basketball. So he became their de facto point guard for a lot of the season. And he made really good strides getting downhill, getting to the free throw line, using his shoulder to create separation in the mid-range, and just kind of developing himself into this complete two-way player that can compete on both ends of the floor. I think they're extremely high in him. They say he's one of the most hardworking guys on the team. In fact, they dropped a video today detailing some of their offseason work they've been doing, and Keyshawn George was showing up to the facility at 5:45 in the morning getting an extra workout. So I think they're very, very high on him. So I don't think this would like boot him out of the lineup or demote his minutes or anything like that, because I definitely wouldn't be a fan of it if that's the case. He is one of the best young players on this team.
1: Talking more Wizards than we have in the last 10 years on Westwood One Sports with our producer, Ben Strober, who hosts the Locked On Wizards podcast. I'm Mike Wickett. And it is, you know, I joke when I say that, but no one's cared about the Wizards for about a decade, and that might even be a generous 10 years. But it just sounds like they're because when you look at the West, and I'm not saying they're the Thunder or they're going to be the Spurs, but they did it the right way. They got bad, they got draft picks, they got Castle, and they've got Vassell, and of course Wemby in San Antonio, and they got Dylan Harper, and they're all young. In Oklahoma City, yeah, SGA's 27, but Chet and J-Dub, they're young. Like, it feels like that's the blueprint, and tell me if I'm wrong here, Ben, but it feels like that's the blueprint that Washington's going after.
0: That is. They've gone full youth movement, which doesn't necessarily mean you're winning a championship soon, but you're prioritizing your time and your effort into developing this young team. And Michael Winger actually did an interview locally here on TV where he kind of detailed what their next step in the process kind of looks like. And everything is still about development, including for the number one overall pick, making sure that he will be the guy that has the keys to what they're trying to do going forward, and the young players as well. They've added veterans that are going to help them compete a little bit more. I think that was the most important thing about bringing in a guy like Trae Young to run your offense and having Anthony Davis around, is those guys are going to just put you in more competitive situations. You're going to be in close games down the stretch, which is going to be valuable for a group of young players that has not been asked to win before that. Because if you think about it, for guys like Sar, Keyshawn George, then Bilal Coulibaly, they've played 2 years where, yeah, you've made strides and like you've been expected to do things individually, but there has not been an emphasis on you to win games yet. So how are you going to learn to do it? You need to add guys to your team that can help you get to a position where you can see if you can come through in moments like that. Next year for this Wizards team is all about evaluation and finding out who of these young players really drives winning the most, and then maybe you can make some bigger decisions on what you're doing going forward after that.
1: Trae Young declined his player option, the $42 million option, last week. I can't imagine, Ben, that the Wizards gave up pieces to bring in Trae Young for five games. I would imagine that this is all part of the plan. Have there been talks about the Supermax or the Max or whatever massive money extension that Trae Young's going to get?
0: There have been conversations about what the extension will look like. This was always the expectation that he would opt out of the player option so he could get more years, more guaranteed money on the contract. And everyone's saying, oh, man, well, he clearly doesn't want to be there because he just turned down $49 million. Well, that's not necessarily the case because this is just kind of how NBA free agency works. This is how these contract extensions get done. The ballpark range that most people have suggested seems to make the most sense is somewhere around 3 years, $120 million. Maybe you front load some of the money in the contract so it descends in value as it's getting close to expiration. Maybe there's a player option on the final year as well. But Trae Young has been very vocal in his time in D.C. and even after the season ended in how much he wants to be in D.C. He went on the Pivot podcast and kind of cited, these young guys, I want to be there when they start winning. They work really hard, and I feel like I'm being slept on. He's gone on and on about he's very underrated at this point in his career, and he feels like he has a lot of great basketball left to be played at 27 years old. So I think this is such a this relationship, I feel like, between the Wizards and Young makes a lot of sense because the Wizards needed an offensive engine, somebody a little bit more proven that could kind of help the Young team develop and get in more competitive situations. And Trae Young simply needed a team that, quite frankly, believed in him because he had fallen out of favor in Atlanta because of the emergence of Jalen Johnson, some of the other pieces. And ultimately, the Hawks, when he was on the floor early on in the season, though he battled injury, they were not playing as well with him, so there wasn't that belief anymore that Trae Young was a player that could drive a winning formula in the NBA, probably because of his size and probably because he can't defend very well. But the Wizards were willing to take a chance on him, and Young sees an opportunity here like, hey, this is a team that believes in me. They think that they can win more basketball games with me on the roster, and I think he truly appreciates that.
1: How long is Anthony Davis going to be on this roster?
0: I'd say about a half season, maybe a full at most. Technically, starting August 6th, he could be eligible for an extension. There's no way this organization should give him an extension. Not a chance.
1: He's 33 years old.
0: 33 years old, the injury history, and I know he's kind of postured for it a little bit by going on podcasts, talking about how he wants to be in a situation where he feels like he can compete for a championship, but he's also said, I kind of see the vision here in D.C. They got some good young guys on this team. They're developing, but it might take a little bit more time. To me, that hasn't really screamed, hey, I want out of here. To me, it's been, hey, I want an extension so when these guys do get good, I can still be part of that equation. His value is low right now. There's a reason they only acquired him for Marvin Bagley, A.J. Johnson, two of the worst first-round picks ever that were not even their own, first of all, and then a couple of seconds. They got him at a very, very low value. And then hopefully if you have him play, if he can be healthy for, 30 games of the 45 or whatever that happened before the trade deadline, you could see a contending team that needs somebody in the front court. Maybe they have an injury or they just need an extra star-driven player. They feel like that they can kind of manage his minutes a little bit before the postseason. I think then Davis would have some value because in the games that he actually did play last year, he still averaged 22-12. He's still a very productive, very, very good player when he's on the floor. He's just rarely ever on the floor.
1: All right, I want you to fill in the blank when we hear Adam Silver in 2 days.
2: With the first pick in the 2026 NBA draft, the Washington Wizards select
0: A.J. Dabanca, wing, BYU.
1: All right, that's about right. That's what I would guess, too. I would think you're probably right. Unless somebody blows him away with a trade offer, I think you're probably right. Good stuff, Ben. Thank you, man.
0: Appreciate it, Mike.
1: Ben Strober, our producer and the host of the Locked On Wizards podcast. You can check that out for all things Wizards. And they are, I'm telling you right now, man, that is a good young team. Ben's right. Like, he knows them better than I do. It's a good young team. A lot of 21, 22-year-old talent. They're about to add the number one pick in the draft. And we were saying this about San Antonio a couple of years ago when they, added this 7'6" alien who was 19 years old, or when they were building in Oklahoma City. Yeah, the Paul George trade kicked everything into motion, but when they drafted Chet, he had to wait a whole year. They drafted J-Dub, and they things come together, man, and you never know. In 2 years, maybe the Wizards are one of those teams hosting a playoff series in the East. What the draft is all about, man, and this is a good one. It'll be Dabanca, and then it'll probably be Darren Peterson from Kansas, and then Boozer, Carlos Boozer's kid from Duke, going 1, 2, 3. Later on this hour, we rank stuff. Top 5 lists. That's coming up in about 25 minutes from right now. Straight ahead, though, George Pickens back in the fold. And who's not excited in Big D? We'll tell you what Dak has to say next on Westwood One Sports.
3: The U.S. men's national team is 2-0 for the first time since 1930. After an historic start, is it too early to dream of America celebrating its 250th birthday with a World Cup trophy? Westwood One Sports.
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1: Man, it's hard for moms, it's hard for dads. Being a parent's tough. So hopefully you got a chance, if you're a father, to put your feet up and maybe watch the U.S. Open, maybe watch some World Cup, maybe watch some WNBA, baseball, whatever your thing is. Hopefully you got a chance to do that today and maybe got to relax. And hopefully, you took care of your father today, or your kids took care of dad, or whatever the case may be. And I know there are some people that have lost their parent, their father, here on, and don't have them around for Father's Day. So we're thinking about you, too. You can always jump in on the show, 310-840-4910. 310-840-4910 is the phone number. Congrats to Wyndham Clark for winning the U.S. Open today. Finished at -4, 3 over on the day. Nearly gave the lead away, but held on to win his second major, second U.S. Open. And I am watching New Zealand up 1-0 on Egypt. They just scored on a header as they were playing up in Vancouver in the 25th minute. They're on a hydration break right now, getting water, which for some reason, people are criticizing the hydration breaks. I think people are mad because when they go actually take their water break, the game goes to a commercial, and it's people are mad because just another chance for advertising or whatever. Are you new? Do you know what this is all about? The World Cup is not about soccer. The World Cup is about making money. That's what this is really about. Yeah, maybe for the players, but they're going to use that to turn it into endorsements, commercials, greater paychecks on the pitch, whatever. But it's really about money. How can we monetize this? How can we make more money? And they're doing a good job, man. I'm telling you, all these games that are on Fox or whatever, they're all doing a great job. Like, the television broadcasts are fantastic. As we are, listen, we talked a lot about this in the show earlier. We're not a soccer nation, okay? We're not a soccer nation. We're not going to be a soccer nation. We're all just trying to get to NFL training camp, right? Isn't that what we're all just trying to do? Let's be honest. Let's be real. Yeah, your baseball team, maybe your baseball team's doing well. That's great. We're all just trying to get to training camp. We want to get to our fantasy football drafts. We want to get to NFL training camp. We want to get to, for some stupid reason, we have a rematch of Seahawks-Patriots, which I think is a terrible opening night game, but I'll watch it because it's the NFL and I can't wait for it. We wait all year for it. The NFL putting that replay on, For the rematch on for the first game, terrible decision. Just a bad choice. It wasn't that good of a game the first time. And I don't think it's going to be that good of a game the second time. Usually week one games, some of the teams just aren't ready. Your NFL teams usually aren't ready, and they don't look like they're supposed to look until week 4 or week 5. And with the expanded schedule, like, you got a whole lot of time to get right. Nobody plays in the preseason. Week 1 is still a preseason game. And I will promise you, when I'm on the air, because I'm going to be on the air Sunday nights during the NFL season, I can't wait for it, man. Reacting to how your teams play, the good, the bad, hopefully my Packers do well. But there's, you know, the NFL takes some time to get rolling, and I promise not to overreact to anything I see in the first 2 weeks of the NFL season, okay? Just the way it's got to be. Your team takes a little while. I'm talking to you, Cowboys fan. Dallas Cowboys fan. Let's talk. Dallas is one of those teams, and I mean this in all sincerity. Dallas is one of those teams that I think can either go 12-5

0: historically bad last year, and they made so many additions. Can they be mediocre? Every NFL team, I feel like, or there's about 15 NFL teams that are really good at one thing. And if they can just be top 12 or top 15 at the other thing, then they're going to be just fine. Like, if you're the Cowboys and the Bengals are very similar. Great offenses, all the weapons in the world, talented quarterbacks, great wide receiver rooms. The running backs are really good. I think Chase Brown is a really good pass-catching running back for the Bengals. But if Dallas and or Cincinnati could just get mediocre defensive play, like just don't be historically bad, they're going to be just fine. They got a shot to win their divisions. And I mean that. I don't like the Dallas Cowboys. I'm a Green Bay Packers fan. I got a Cowboys fan across the street who's a mad junk talker. Anytime Jordan Love does anything, I hear about it. He's a Cowboys fan. He's an obnoxious Cowboys fan. And I know to some people that's redundant. But it pains me to say this. I think Dallas can be a playoff team. I think Dallas could win the NFC East. I do. I think another offensive coordinator. I think Philly's really good, obviously. Losing A.J. Brown is huge. But I think bringing in Sean Mannion, another offensive coordinator. I think quarterback Jalen Hurts is going to have to figure out how to play more under center, which is not normally his thing. He's often in the gun. Like 90% of the time he's in the gun, unless it's a tush push. What does, you know, Saquon have left? That defense, you know, is going to be darn nasty, as it usually is. But I think the Cowboys have a shot to win the East if they just are able to play defense at an average level. I think they added the best player in the draft, by the way, in Caleb Downs out of Ohio State. And pains me to say that because I'm a Michigan fan, but I think Downs was the best player. And that's where they really needed help in the secondary. They added pieces up front, Quinnen Williams, Rashawn Gary, Kenny Clark, and the Micah Parsons trade. But where they really needed help was in that secondary. It was bad. It was real bad. And they added Caleb Downs. I think he's a real leader. I think he's a guy that can play nickel if you need him to. Come up and stuff the run if he has to. I just think it was a really good addition. So as long as Dallas can get average play out of the defense, I think the offense is going to be just fine. I mean, they've got a great pair of wide receivers. CeeDee Lamb and George Pickens, you could argue, is the best 1-2 in the NFL. Like, is it that or is it Ja'Marr Chase and T. Higgins? Justin Jefferson's better than all those guys, I think, or he's right there. Jordan Addison should be really good. We're all crossing our fingers that Jordan Addison cannot get arrested. It would be nice if Jordan Addison didn't get arrested for the first time in three off seasons. But as for the Cowboys, I mean, you got Pickens playing on the franchise tag. He's back. His head coach, Brian Schottenheimer, he's obviously happy.
1: Great visits with George. Fired up to have him back. He's fired up to be here. He'll do all the mock. He'll do all the individual, and we'll just keep him out of team. Just let him watch, and he'll be Coach Pickens today during the team period. I know how he feels about this football team, this locker room, what we're building here, and so I'm not surprised to see him. And I'm, you know, thrilled he's here. As you guys know, the OTAs and off-season program is voluntary, and this is the one part of it that's mandatory. And he's not the only player that hasn't been at camps around the league. But I think it just shows his commitment to the guys in that locker room and helping us win a Super Bowl.
0: You know, the problem for Pickens has never been his ability. You know, he slid to the second round out of Georgia when Pittsburgh drafted him because people knew he had some, we'll call it, maturity issues. And he showed those as well as incredible receiving skills when he was with the Pittsburgh Steelers. I mean, he flashed brilliance. Now, he didn't have great quarterback play when he was in Pittsburgh. He had Russell Wilson and, all the Pittsburgh quarterbacks that have been mediocre at best. Justin Fields was in there. He was frustrated. He didn't like to block. There was, you know, a famous play where he just stood there and didn't block. And I don't remember if it was Russ or Fields or a running back who just got tackled. And Pickens just stood there and he could have picked up the blocker and he would have gotten in the end zone. But he's saying the right things. He was really good in Dallas last year. He was elite in Dallas. If you play fantasy football, he was a top 10 wide receiver in Dallas last year. And he's saying the right things, even though he, like every other player in the NFL, does not like playing on the franchise tag.
2: And Jerry told you that they weren't going to negotiate a long-term deal. Did you ask him why?
3: No, like I said, that's really his decision.
2: So if I do X and Y, it's still his.

0: decision. So like, I never asked him why. I don't think it's no point to ask him why, because he's going to control it either way. What's important to me, like, is winning. Like I said from the beginning, I always want to bring a Super Bowl to a group of guys that never had that feeling. So that's really the most important part to me. Everything else is what they control.
1: You can read between lines. Again, no NFL player wants to play on the franchise tag. He wanted the long-term deal. Jerry Jones is notorious for not giving deals to players until the very end if he gives them to them at all. Remember how much money the Cowboys wasted by not signing Dak Prescott to an extension? And they did the exact same thing with CeeDee Lamb. And it looked like they were going to do the exact same thing to Micah Parsons. And then they wound up trading Micah to the Packers. And then Micah got the massive extension with Green Bay. The Cowboys notoriously, Jerry Jones notoriously, does not pay anybody early. And it is the dumbest financial advice I can possibly hear or give for an NFL, we'll call him a GM, but he's the owner. The longer you wait, the more expensive it's going to be. We know how good Dak Prescott is. Waiting three extra months cost you about $40 million. The same thing goes for CeeDee Lamb. You could have had him a year early and a lot cheaper. But for some reason, Jerry doesn't like to do that. And I don't know if Pickens is going to get the big deal. I have no idea if he's going to want to stay in Dallas. I don't know if he's happy. Hell, he might get traded before we get to training camp. There are some rumors about that. Because Jerry's not going to want to pay him. And he might be able to get a first-round pick. And if a team out there has a first-round pick in next year's draft and George Pickens is available, you should do that. If your team needs a wide receiver and they got a one, George Pickens is worth a one, talent-wise. Absolutely. You saw what he did last year. And he even did well when Lamb was not on the field. Dak Prescott, obviously happy to get his guy, George Pickens, one of his top two wide receivers, back in the fold.
2: Yeah, I mean, it's great. As you just said, George being here, you feel his energy, you feel his presence. It's in the locker room. Obviously, it's out there on the football field, and just to get back in sync throwing. Yeah, everything felt good. He looks great. I know he's going to be ready for camp, and the excitement is you can feel it.
1: I wonder what the goal is for the Dallas Cowboys this year. I mean, obviously, every team's goal is to win the Super Bowl, yada, yada, yada, yada, yada. But there are certain teams out there that actually have a Super Bowl aspiration, and it's realistic, like the Buffalo Bills, right? That's a team, you're just waiting for Josh Allen to break through. Dak Prescott was asked about the playoffs as a goal for the Cowboys this year.
2: Yeah, you miss it 2 years. Yeah, it sucks, definitely. But we're pushing, and yeah, that's our goal. That's a minimum. When you have a team like this, and they've done everything they have in the offseason, we just said, obviously, we've got to push and get better on offense. But when we know we're already improving on defense, that's the minimum. It's everybody's goal in here. You know, to hear like Q say like he's never been to the playoffs, right? Like that's what you want to do it for. And that's where, you know, that's what I told him. I said, I'll get you the playoffs. I'm going to need you to go help us win it.
1: Cowboys open at the New York Football Giants. Then they host Washington. Then they host Baltimore. Then they go to Houston. That might be 2-2. That could be 1-3. Going to New York will be interesting. I think Dallas gets the Giants coming back home. Against the Washington Commanders, probably a win, maybe 2-0. Maybe the hype starts building and you're going to probably vomit with how much coverage the 2-0 Dallas Cowboys are getting. Then they get Baltimore. That's the game of the week, the Sunday game of the week. And then Houston on the road at that nasty defense before Tampa and then a trip to Lambeau Field. Man, I can't wait. Cannot wait. We're down to like 80 days. Maybe 79 days until the start of the NFL season. Let's go. Coming up next, it's my favorite thing to do, ranking stuff. We rank a top five list. We'll go around the room. Our producer, Ben Strober, our board operator, Mando Hernandez, will do it. And I will as well. It could be sports, could be not. We rank stuff next on Westwood One Sports.
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1: We don't often get Primus on the weekend. I like that. Nice work, Mondo. My friend Alex once told me, he said, Mike, I said, Wickett, you have an uncanny ability to rank things. And I said, I appreciate that very much. So with that, we are going to power rank five things. We can go around the room, and they can be sports, could be non-sports. It's your list. We're going to start with our board operator, Mondo Hernandez. He is the tallest Latino in talk radio. So, Mondo, you have the floor, my friend. What are we ranking today? What five things are we ranking today?
2: All right. Well, in the news, just came out the list of the top 101 burgers in the world. All you have to do is go to worldbestburgers.com, and you'll see the full list.
1: Okay.
2: L.A. is on there a couple times. Actually, they broke into the top 10 at number 9 with Amboy. That place is remarkable. Now, I want to list my favorite burger just in general.
1: All right. Okay.
2: Because I can't, you know, recommend Amboy for you guys who are out of state.
1: Right, yeah.
2: So,
1: no idea what the hell you're talking about.
2: Also, side note, real quick, Amboy, I just want to give a shout out to Chef Andrew, sorry, Chef Alvin. He also owns a place over here in LA called Egg Slut, which is breakfast sandwiches. But okay. He's mastered the art of burgers. He does the host of the First We Feast, the burger show, and just ultimately really cool guy. But here's my top five burgers. And number five, we have the Hawaiian burger. Now, that's just basically your regular burger with some teriyaki sauce and a pineapple.
1: There are so many people in the Midwest and the South that are listening to this being like, this California a-hole, what is he putting fruit on a hamburger for?
2: Right. Okay, and number two, I have the Juicy Lucy. Now, this burger is just where you put cheese inside the actual meat.
1: Yeah, that's good. That works. Yes, that's a good one.
2: Those are pretty solid. Also,
1: that'll work.
2: Yeah. Number three, I have the Western burger. Basically, barbecue sauce. It's got bacon on it and onion rings.
1: Okay. Yep. All right. Okay.
2: I always see those on every, you know, burger stand has those. I have for number two. Now, this is an LA-based burger spot called Oinkster. They do this thing called Burger Week, where every day they make a different type of burger, and if you eat all seven burgers in the week, you get a free shirt.
1: Oh, well, who doesn't want the free t-shirt? I love that.
2: Yeah, I have two of them. I love burgers. But one year, they do tribute to either to the city. Like this year, they're doing tributes to the city. But when I went, they had a burger based on TV shows. So Bob's Burgers did a burger called the Bet It All on Black Garlic Burger, and that's what the one that they featured. It was so good. I don't know if you guys have tried black garlic.
1: Okay,
2: but it's got a sweet kind of savory essence to it. And I ate one burger. It was so good. I ordered two more and another one. Right after I'm away
1: Mondo,
2: to work.
1: How many burgers in a row could you eat?
2: Maybe four, depending on it.
1: I know you're the tallest Latino in all of talk radio. Are you the fattest Latino in all of talk radio? Or are you just one of those dudes who can just hammer food?
2: I can hammer food. I love to eat.
1: Okay.
2: And then number one, I can't do this anymore. I used to do this in my 20s. Are you guys familiar with Tommy Burger? It's maybe just an LA-based burger
1: place.
2: No. But it's Tommy's. They're known for their chili. So this is just a late night eat. I would always get this at 2 or 3 in the morning. It's a double chili cheeseburger with yellow peppers in it. And oh my God, you're drunk. That hits
1: when
2: the spot.
1: You're drunk.
2: The morning won't be that great. But for the moment, that's my number one right there.
1: There you go. Yeah. All right. There's our board operator, Mondo, with the five best burgers. All right. Our producer, Ben Strober, you are very excited to rank today. What are we ranking?
3: We are going to rank the top five places that it would suck to find out that your team got the first overall pick in the NBA draft.
1: What? Oh, of a
3: yes.
1: So where a player wouldn't want to go?
3: No. Where a fan would not want to find out their team just got the first pick. Like, okay. This should be something you always want to find out.
1: Yeah.
3: I have found five places where you would prefer not to find this out.
1: All right, go ahead.
3: Okay, number five, a work meeting. You can't celebrate. The workers and boss may question your priorities. This is not a good place to celebrate your team getting the first overall pick, okay?
1: Like, that's
3: seems pretty reasonable, right?
1: You need the watch for that, not the phones. You can just check your watch and then, like, hold that in.
3: Yeah. All right, so number five, that's an easy one. Number four, stuck in traffic. I'd say traffic is so bad, you'd be in such a bad mood because of the traffic that the elation of getting the first overall pick wouldn't even be able to overcome the nonsense that is the traffic that you currently are sitting in on the Beltway in Washington, D.C., okay?
1: And you
3: so that's
1: can't
3: why number
1: react
3: four
1: to
3: will
1: it.
3: Be
1: so
3: stuck
1: you,
3: in traffic.
1: Don't you can't text and drive, so that makes sense. You can't even text your buddies about it like that.
3: In honor of Father's Day, number three, during the birth of your child. Terrible time to show excitement for something else other than your own child being born. I think, Mike, would you agree with this?
1: Yeah, it is. Listen, you pay attention to her. That's it. You're done.
3: Not a good time to celebrate that the Wizards rebuild might just work. All right, number two. This is honestly one of my favorite ones, but it did not make number one on the list. Number two, of the worst place you could potentially find out that your team got the first overall pick in the NBA draft is in a cave full of sleeping grizzly bears. A peep of noise will be your demise.
1: That would be it. Or like, or like in the real life quiet place. For sure. Okay. All right.
3: Yeah. You wouldn't if you celebrate the first overall pick, guess what? You won't get to see the first overall pick play for your team because you will die.
1: And what's number one?
3: Number one is very, very self-explanatory. It's a funeral. There should be no happiness at the funeral.
1: No, I'm going to disagree because I want people having fun at my funeral. I want people playing bags and tailgating and drinking Miller Lite. I want people having a good time at my funeral.
3: No, but this is a funeral. This is not a celebration of life. This is a funeral.
1: Oh.
3: These are two different things.
1: My funeral is going to be a party. I hope.
3: Yours will be a celebration of life.
1: Not a bad list, my friend. All right. If you're like me, you're a big Marvel nerd. And this week, the new trailer finally dropped for the new Spider-Man movie. It is the fourth Spider-Man movie to feature Tom Holland, who I believe is the best of all the Spider-Man. I know that's a little controversial. And here's an even more controversial take, is I'm going to rank the top five Spider-Man films. Now, this does not include Venom or There Will Be Carnage or Kraven the Hunter. That's in the Spider-Verse, all right? These have to have Spider-Man in them, okay? And here's another controversial hot take. I don't have any Tobey Maguire in my top five. I did not like Tobey Maguire as Spider-Man. Those movies were often painful to watch because he got beat down so bad. Number five, the fifth best Spider-Man movie, Into the Spider-Verse. It's the only animated one that's going to make my list. Shamik Moore plays Miles Morales. It is beautiful to watch. Mahershala Ali, Haley Steinfeld. It is beautiful. A piece of magical cinema. Spider-Man Into the Spider-Verse, number five. Number four, Amazing Spider-Man 2. I liked Andrew Garfield as Spider-Man. I thought he did a really good job. And this is the one where he fights against Jamie Foxx, who was Electro. I liked that film. I think he was a really good Peter Parker as well. And I thought it was better than his first try as the Amazing Spider-Man. I like Amazing Spider-Man too. Emma Stone in this one. And there's a heartbreaking ending. Heartbreaking ending. Number three, Spider-Man Homecoming. This was the first Spider-Man film to feature Tom Holland. You had Michael Keaton, who was in there as the Vulture. There's an appearance, of course, by Tony Stark and Iron Man on the boat at the ferry. It was awesome. And it made me realize this kid, he's really good. Tom Holland as Spider-Man is my absolute favorite. Number two, Spider-Man Far From Home. This is where Jake Gyllenhaal plays Mephisto when they go on a vacation to Europe. And this is after the snap. This is after Avengers Endgame. This is when really Peter Parker starts stepping up in the ranks of the Avengers, and you can just kind of see him becoming a very key cog down the road. And number one, Spider-Man No Way Home, where they did bring all three Spider-Men together. They brought in Andrew Garfield. They brought Tobey Maguire back. You had Doctor Strange. You had all the Spider-Man villains, Sandman and Lizard and all Electro. All of them were back. And that movie was absolutely fantastic. That's a top five Marvel movie, not just the best Spider-Man movie. It is one of the best of all of the Marvel movies themselves. So, and it is the top of my list. Spider-Man No Way Home is the best Spider-Man movie of them all. And I have a feeling that this one we're about to see with the Punisher and the Hand and the Hulk or the Gray Hulk and whatever Sadie Sink is, Jean Grey, whatever that's going to be, and the Scorpions in it. I can't wait for that to come out. That's going to be a movie I see in the middle of the day on a Thursday. It comes out in a couple weeks, as a matter of fact. Can't wait for that. So there it is. That's Ranked Stuff here on Westwood One Sports. I'm Mike Wickett. Still to come, we're going to hear from the hero of Team USA. We'll get back into our USA as a soccer nation conversation and some fun with goals. That's next, Westwood One Sports.
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14: 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Didn't Tim tell you? 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
1: Happy Sunday fun day, final hour. Has it already been 3 hours? Oh my gosh, how did the first 3 hours fly by like this? John Mallory coming your way. Johnny, ball game in an hour from right now from Boise, Idaho. I am live in Des Moines, Iowa. Hopefully you're having yourself a very nice Father's Day. If you're a dad, you got to put your feet up. And dads, I know how hard it is for you. I'm a father of three. Keep grinding. Keep on grinding, man. It's tough for moms. It's tough for dads. It's tough to be a parent. I've got three kids. They are 6, 6, and 7 years old. We had one, and 50 weeks later, we had two more. So for 16 days of the year, they are the same age. You heard me right. We had 3 6-year-olds in January. We will have 3 7-year-olds in January. And every time I tell that story to people, they're at a loss for words. Because it's tough to have Irish triplets like that, man. But we somehow were able to pull it off. We'll do some National Football League a little bit later on in the hour. You can always jump in, 310-840-4910, 310-840-4910. Wyndham Clark won the U.S. Open today, shot 3 over today, finished 4 under for the tournament, entered the day at -7, and finished at -4. Scottie Scheffler was in 5th place today. And at halftime, New Zealand leads Egypt 1-0. That's where we're at right now in the World Cup, the last match of the night. And then we get 4 more tomorrow. USA and Turkey, not Turkey, Turkey. That's coming up on Thursday at, I think, 10:30. Is that right? 10:30 East Coast time? So for those that are listening on the East Coast, good luck to you. Put that coffee on if you're going to be watching the World Cup coming up on Thursday when we take on Turkey. So the big story over the weekend on Friday and still carrying all the weight today is Alex Freeman and Team USA. And if you're like, who is Alex Freeman? I don't know who Alex Freeman is. Alex Freeman scored the header for Team USA.
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24: Robinson fizzing it back. Serginho Dest blocked. Still in. Might be 2. Is 2. Or maybe not. The flag comes up for offside. Freeman thought he was celebrating a World Cup goal.
25: After factual review, the goal scorer was not in offside position. Goal is correct.
24: And the building shakes in Seattle.
1: And go on to win 2-0. Alex Freeman, if you don't know who he is, he's a 21-year-old playing for Team USA. His father was Antonio Freeman, as a matter of fact, who played wide receiver for the Green Bay Packers in the Brett Favre era. He was one of Brett Favre's favorite wide receivers. Freeman on his goal that he scored.
2: I think before, obviously, I hit the head pretty hard, and Valls was able to get up and be able to continue playing, and we had a corner and went back to Serginho, and Serginho took a shot, and I think for me, it was to be able to kind of get the rebound in any way I can, and I was able to, you know, put it in the back of the net. I thought it was offside, and then VAR took a really long time. I was very anxious to see, you know, whether it was a goal or not, and then when it was a goal, I think I looked back, and I saw my teammates running at me. I was like, oh, Lord, and I had to run, and then I ended up running and celebrating with them, and I think it just made me very emotional in the moment.
1: Team USA has got this country acting as if we are a real soccer nation. And we talked a lot about, are we a soccer nation? I don't think we're a soccer nation. I think soccer is a fad right now, and that's okay. It's not a negative. I think people are very high on soccer, and you should be. You got maybe a budding star in Alex Freeman, maybe a budding star like Flo Balogun, who was so good in game one against Paraguay. Two Fridays ago when the World Cup, when they had their first World Cup match. And you've heard the name Christian Pulisic. You've only seen him for half of one game so far, but Christian Pulisic is supposed to be the face of U.S. soccer right now. And they're playing without him. He got hurt. He got kicked in the calf in the game against Paraguay, got subbed out at halftime, and then did not play in this second match for Team USA when we beat Australia 2-0. Freeman was asked about his team stepping up without Christian Pulisic.
2: For us, you know, we know how vital Christian is to the team and how much he can contribute in the game. And I think for us, it was, you know, we had Ricardo Pepi who came in and did an amazing game, you know, but I think that just shows how, you know, how much our roster is, you know, how good players we have, you know, on the field whenever they get a chance. And in fact, that just shows for us, you know, to, you know, never not be ready, you know, because you don't know when your chance is going to get called up and be able to kind of play. And Pepi did that today and was able to contribute in a very, very amazing way today. And that just shows that, you know, you be ready and be able to contribute in any way you can.
1: The only problem I have with that soundbite, and I, maybe this is just me, does anyone else have their ears start to bleed when you hear the word contribute?
2: For us, you know, we know how vital Christian is to the team and how much he can contribute.
1: Contribute, can someone please? It's just, I can't handle it. Just for some reason, I'm unable to handle hearing the word contribute. I don't know what that actually is for me. You know, back in 1996 in Seattle, when Antonio Freeman was playing for the Green Bay Packers, he actually scored a touchdown in Seattle.
3: Far. He can run it in if he wants to, but he has a shovel pass, and it's a touchdown! Antonio Freeman!
1: Freeman caught a one-yard shovel pass from Brett Favre back in 1996, and 30 years later, his son scores a goal a mile and a half from the Kingdom.
2: I think for me, that kind of is a full circle family moment. I think for me, it just shows how great the family tree is. And I think that just shows how, you know, he can be great, but I can be great in my own way as well. And I think that just shows, you know, how amazing it is to have a dad who's successful and that can mentor me to be able to be ready for moments like these.
1: He's 21 years old. He scored a goal off a head on a header against Australia yesterday. And his dad, of course, had so much success with the Green Bay Packers. And this is all happening really quickly. Like, again, he's 21 years old. I don't know what you were doing when you were 21 years old, but I'm sure you weren't scoring a goal for Team USA.
2: Yeah, I think it's hard for me to kind of take it all in, but I think it's good also, you know, to kind of go through these challenges at, you know, such a fast pace in a young age. And I feel like for me, it's just going to make me even better player to be able to kind of adjust to different atmospheres and be able to kind of adjust to different circumstances. And now that I'm here, it's just how can I give 100% and do it for my country, and how can I make everyone proud?
1: Yeah, and everyone is proud of this team. Mike Wickett here on Westwood One Sports talking about Team USA. We're listening to some comments from Alex Freeman, who scored one of the two goals for Team USA in their 2-0 win over Australia. You can jump in if you want to, 310-840-4910. The conversation that has carried a lot of the show today has just been a simple question. Are we a soccer nation? And I would say, no, we're not a soccer nation. We have a bunch of people who are jumping on a bandwagon right now at a time when this might be the best era for men's soccer in the history of this country. We have a lot of success from the women's side, but on the men's side, we've never experienced any success like the Women's World Cup, where we tend to be in championship games more often than not. And that's why I think we're not there yet. We might get there. I don't know how long it's going to take. We might get there. But we're not a soccer nation. Soccer is still a fad to so many people in this country right now. But the support is there. Like, you watch that crowd, and you saw that crowd in Seattle, and you saw that crowd for game one at SoFi. And that's where they're playing Thursday, by the way. I think they go back to SoFi. I believe that's where game three is going to be. And these guys are seeing it. They may not know it instantly, but they know that this country is behind this soccer team more than ever before.
2: In the game, you know, you don't realize how much support you have in the stands, right? And then after the game, we're just able to take it all in and realize, you know, how much of a great support system we have in the U.S. fans. I think for us, it just makes us as a whole, you know, be able to kind of be able to play better, you know, knowing that we have that kind of support, you know, outside. And I think for us, the U.S. fans, I think I'm just so happy they were able to come out and be able to kind of have that atmosphere, you know, and kind of sing those songs that, you know, kind of make us, you know, calm and make us, you know, kind of accept the fact that, you know, we're here and we have such an amazing thing to do, and now we have more stuff to do in the Cup.
1: I love watching all of these watch parties, too, man. They show Kansas City. They show all these other watch. Like, the fact that we've got so many fans out and about, kind of like those Knicks watch parties when the Knicks were making their run to winning the NBA championship. Like, you got people who are out here just watching this team play all over America. It's awesome. And they watched Freeman score. And then they watched Freeman's teammates run after him after the review.
2: No. When it was going into VAR, I was going to run to the other side. And then Christian and some of the boys were like, no, come this side. And then I ended up running. I when they got accepted, I turned back and they're all running at me. I was like, I'm going to run to the other quarter flag. And then I think that just showed, I think that was just it.
1: It's kind of cool. You see your whole team running after you. And you got to imagine it's been a hell of a run for this kid. You know, whatever level he started playing at. Then you get into, you know, club soccer or high school soccer or whatever his journey was. It's been a hell of a ride so far.
2: I think for me, it shows, you know, how I've made it, you know, kind of in my way. You know, I've kind of worked my whole life to be able to go to that moment and be able to see a national anthem, you know, in front of, you know, a home crowd and be able to kind of support my nation. And I'm doing all that. And I can't be more grateful to be able to do that in that situation. And it just makes me so happy.
1: And I think this team right now has a belief. Now, I took some calls last night because I do Saturday nights and I do Sunday nights here on Westwood One. And some people were saying these were fine wins, but they're not great wins by any stretch of the imagination. Paraguay would not normally make the World Cup, but we expanded to 64. I don't know if that's true. Soccer fan told me it was. And Australia, good win. They've been in the World Cup 2 of the last 3 years, so that's a legitimate victory for sure. But it's not like they went out there and they beat Argentina and Spain and Germany. Okay, so we need probably temper a few things. But there is, look, this team's never won 2 games in the group stage ever, okay? So there is something that they're feeling.
2: We felt something before the World Cup even started. You know, we kind of knew our bond, you know, and this bond is like a family bond here in the U.S. And for us, it's now that we've won 2 games and now we've been consistently winning and consistently playing well, I think for us, our confidence is above the roof. And I feel like for us, it's how can we give more and more and more? And I think that's what we're going to go through and that's what we're going to do every day. And for us, it's now the game's done, right? And so now how can we work till the next game and be ready to be 100% and give it our all again?
1: And they get Turquia, not Turkey, Turquia, on Thursday night. 310-840-4910. You think we're a soccer nation now? Are we becoming a soccer nation? Or is it still something that we are not fully embracing as a country? Matt is in Pittsburgh. Matt, thanks for calling, man. You're on Westwood One Sports.
4: Hey, Mike, what's going on? Hey, thanks for having me, and thanks for all the well wishes on Father's Day. Happy Father's Day to you, too.
1: Thank you.
4: When you get those 3-7s, time to go to the casino.
1: Right, exactly. I'm going to tell my wife, hey, because I'm going to the casino for them. That's what I'll try to justify it as.
4: No, I'll keep it simple. The biggest thing I want to say is, like, nobody says America isn't a hockey nation because football is bigger, right? A country can be a football nation, a basketball nation, but it can be a soccer nation at the same time. I think the question isn't whether soccer's number one, it's whether it matters. And I have to say, in America, it clearly does today.
1: It does today. That's the thing. It definitely does today. You're not wrong.
4: Well, let me expound a little more. Like, listen, when tens of millions of Americans watch the World Cup, millions of kids play the sport, stadiums are full, and every major network covers it, we're past the point of asking whether America is a soccer nation. The real question is whether people are willing to update the old 1994 opinion when I grew up playing soccer with the 2026 reality.
1: See, I my only pushback on this, and I'm not telling you you're wrong because everybody's entitled to their own opinion on this, but my only pushback on this is 7 weeks from now, Are people going to be clamoring to watch DC United versus the LA Galaxy? More than 100,000 people on TV or 300,000 people, are they going to watch it? I think we're caught up right now, and in a good way, because I'm loving it. I'm not a soccer guy, but I'm really, really into this. I probably won't be when the World Cup is over whatsoever. So I think the true test of the soccer fandom in America, I think, Matt, that comes after the World Cup, maybe the year in between the men's World Cup and the women's World Cup, to see how the MLS does or how do TV ratings for the Premier League do in America.
4: I mean, I can agree with that to some extent, but also I feel like we're discrediting women as well a bit there for being so successful in World Cup soccer and being such a powerhouse there. I also think that, like, listen, there are other countries that are soccer nations, but like, they don't even have the population of the number of fans that exist in the U.S. So there's something to be said for that. Like, yeah, we can be a soccer nation too, as well, on top of everything else. The same argument was made in the 1980s with hockey, and you defended hockey earlier. I think we're at that point that we were in the 80s with hockey, that we are today with soccer.
1: Hey, Matt, great call, man. Thank you so much. And a happy Father's Day again to you, man. Appreciate it. Don't be a stranger. USA Australia delivered an average of 14.78 million viewers across Fox and Telemundo. It was the most watched Friday afternoon telecast on any network since the U.S. men's national team took on England back in Black Friday in 2022. It was the third most watched men's World Cup group stage match in our history. That's pretty good. By the way, number one was Paraguay, 18 million. 18 million people tuned in Friday night in this country to watch U.S. and Paraguay play. Look, Matt might be right, but the sustained popularity to me is what will determine whether or not we can call ourselves a soccer nation or a fringe soccer nation. And that's not bad or good. It's just the reality of the situation. 310-840-4910. We'll get to Daryl. We'll get to Bert. We'll get to you coming up on the other side. You want to jump in? It's been a very popular conversation here on Westwood One Sports today, and you can continue it. Are we a soccer nation? Are we close? What's it going to take, do you think? 56th minute right now, New Zealand up 1-0 on Egypt. We'll keep you updated on all things going on in the World Cup. I'm Mike Wickett. Want to hear from you next on Westwood One Sports.
0: We're a month away from NFL training camps opening. The return of Patrick Mahomes. QB battles in Cleveland, Minnesota, and Atlanta. Myles Garrett joining Matthew Stafford in L.A. 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
39: Two, or maybe not. The flag comes up for offside. Freeman thought he was celebrating a World Cup goal.
25: After fixture review, the goal scorer was not in offside position.
39: And the building shakes in Seattle.
1: We're going crazy. USA wins 2-0 over Australia. Talking about soccer and the excitement in America and whether or not we're a soccer nation or are we on our way. 310-840-4910. The U.S. gets Turkey. You might have called them Turkey forever, but it is now officially Turkey. That is coming up Thursday night. Is that what it is? SoFi? Do we know, Ben? Is that game in back in Los Angeles on Thursday night?
40: I'd have to double check on that for you.
1: Thank you. While you do that, let's go right back to the phones and talk to Daryl down in Miami. What's up, Daryl? You're on Westwood One Sports. Thanks for calling, man. Oh, we lost Daryl. Let's go to Bert next up in Baltimore. What's up, Bert? You're on Westwood One Sports.
0: What's up, Wicked? Yeah, the game is back in L.A. at SoFi.
1: Okay, gotcha. Thank you.
0: Hey, the conversation is fascinating. I was belly laughing when you're like, "What's Josh so angry about?"
1: Seriously, did you hear Josh? What's funny is I'm sitting here in my studio. I'm in Iowa. He's in California, and we're all connected back to Mondo, our board operator in California. And I can only hear Josh yelling at people because the way my board is set up, I didn't have it set. I didn't hit the right button.
0: Well, the funny thing is, the question of the day was, you know, were we a soccer country? But then he said he only wanted to hear from people with an opposite view. But then was pissed off at every one of them.
1: He was. Hey, he was screaming. Josh was just yelling at people. It's like, come on,
0: right,
1: man.
0: Right. So, hey, because I was fascinated by this conversation, I looked up some data, and I'll be real quick. Long story short, I don't think we're a soccer country either. And, you know, I'm a soccer dad and a former coach, blah, blah, blah, blah, blah. I looked up data, 123 million people watched the last Super Bowl, about 38% of our population.
1: Yeah.
0: Big soccer countries like Portugal, Japan, the Netherlands, blah, blah, blah, blah, blah. They are watching 30 to 50% of their entire countries are watching the group stage games. We had a huge audience for us, but it was 7 to 8% of our population. So I don't know. I'm kind of caught in the middle.
1: Bert, let me ask you this. And I know you didn't do this research, but what were the ratings TV wise for a wild card game? Because I think that's the equivalent to an early group stage game would be an NFL. Like if the United States made it to the World Cup final, that 18 million number we got for the game against Paraguay, that number would get blown out of the water. I'm not saying it'd be Super Bowl 120 million people or whatever, but I got to imagine this is the equivalent of a wild card game or a divisional game and comparing the Super Bowl. You know what I mean? Like, I don't think it's an apples and apples comparison.
0: 32 million viewers on average for a wild card game. So that's still triple. We had 16 million, 18 million.
1: That's still pretty good, man. That's not bad.
0: It's pretty good, man. It is pretty good. And then I've noticed you're changing the pronunciation of like Flo Balogun's name and Turkey and whatnot. Can I give you two things just in case you want to be deadly accurate?
1: Yes.
0: Being a jerk.
1: I'm generally not deadly accurate, but I'll take it.
0: You've been spot on, man. So the World Cup expanded from 32 to 48 teams, not 64.
1: Oh, okay, all right.
0: And
1: all right.
0: We have won two games in a group stage before, but it was in the first World Cup in 1930.
1: Oh, so it's been 100 years since we won two.
0: It's been a little while.
1: Also, how do I say Cape Verde? How do I say that country?
0: Either way, you said it right. That's the it's kind of like Turkey, Turkia.
1: Yeah.
0: They in Spanish, it's Cabo Verde.
1: Cabo Verde.
0: Cabo San Lucas or whatever in Mexico. Cabo Verde. But
1: okay.
0: The English pronunciation is Cape Verde.
1: I'm going to stick with, okay, Cabo Verde. So is Verde green? Is that green?
0: Yes.
1: So the green cape is what it is what you're telling
0: That's
1: me.
0: It.
1: Okay,
0: That's
1: we got it. Bert, thank you, man. Have a great day and happy Father's Day.
0: I keep listening.
1: Thank you, brother. Appreciate it. I did look up because everyone, my entire life, and there's a line open for you if you want to get in, 310-840-4910, and jump in on the conversation. My entire life, I have been hearing about this generation is going to be the one that turns America into a soccer country because of youth soccer participation. Every single I was born in 81. All right. I played a little bit of soccer. I wasn't the athlete, but I played goalie because I could catch. I was long armed. All right. I didn't like running. It was perfect. And then my generation didn't change soccer. And then the Landon Donovan era, there were kids in the 90s, didn't change American soccer. We still weren't very good. And then the next generation, Gen Z kids, didn't change soccer. We weren't very good. By the way, Egypt has run 2 goals in the last 9 minutes, and they now lead New Zealand 2-1. In case you're trying to keep track, Egypt now leads New Zealand 2-1. But I was trying to find out about youth participation and participation period. And in terms of outdoor soccer participation, 6 years and up, and this includes old people too, but 6 and up. In 2018, there were about 11.5 million people playing soccer.

0: since I've been on this earth. Young people play soccer, all right? And boys specifically, we'll talk about this for because this is what we're talking about, because we know the women are good. The boys play soccer from 6 to 12, but as they turn into young men, teenagers, they don't want to play soccer anymore. It's not as cool to play soccer. It's cool to play basketball. It's cool to play football. It's cool to smoke cigarettes and hang out with chicks. You know what I mean? Like soccer, I don't think in my life when I was a kid, there wasn't a cool factor. Maybe now the coolness is there because Team USA is really good. And maybe these young people, this 6 to 12 age group, is watching this. Kind of like what Caitlin Clark did for girls basketball. Like girls all over, all ages, all of a sudden started seeing her hit logo threes at Iowa. And the amount of girls that started playing basketball and becoming good and started shooting like her skyrocketed. Maybe if we can get to the Elite Eight, maybe if we can win two knockout rounds, maybe it'll do the same thing for youth soccer. But again, I think that number, about a third of all soccer players are ages 6 to 12. I think it's been that same number my entire life. 310-840-4910, 310-840-4910. Loving the conversation here tonight. So thank you guys for getting in. Let's go to San Diego, America's finest city. Doug, you're on Westwood One Sports.
1: How you doing, my man?
0: I'm well. What's up, Doug?
1: Appreciate you taking the call.
0: For sure. Happy Father's Day to you.
1: Yeah, right on, man. I appreciate that. I'm a grandpa, actually.
0: And, okay. All right. We'll get to Grandparents' Day in a few weeks.
1: Yeah, you know, is there such a thing?
0: Mm-hmm. Dude, there's a holiday for everything. Hallmark's got a monopoly on this.
1: Yeah, no kidding. I'm trying to figure out what the hell Juneteenth is.
0: Well, we'll get to that another time. It signifies the end of slavery in America. So that's it.
1: Okay, all right.
0: Juneteenth, a very important day, and this is the final slaves were freed in America on that day.
1: Well, thank you for telling me that.
0: There you go. Here we go.
1: Now I know. Hey, look, man, you know what? Soccer has become very popular.
0: Yeah.
1: Amongst the youth, to your point. And no, it's not big, especially at my age. I mean, and, you know, I'm watching it now only because it's a World Cup. I'm 66 years old, so watching it World Cup and the United States doing what they're doing right now, that's a big deal. That's cool, man. And it's not quite there yet. Not like baseball, football, basketball.
0: Sure. How old are your grandkids?
1: Even hockey. Huh?
0: How old are your grandkids?
1: They're 5, 7, 9. And 12.
0: Any of those four kids playing soccer?
1: Nope.
0: None of them. You
1: They're
0: have four
1: all
0: and four grand. All playing baseball. Okay, I love that, by the way, because youth baseball participation in America has been going the other way. As soccer has been going up, Little League participation has been going down, unfortunately, because everybody needs to play travel and every parent thinks their kid's going to make it to the show. And there's a lot of.
1: Right.
0: You know, parents are not that intelligent sometimes when it comes to their kids' own athletic ability. But I think that's interesting. You have four kids, 12 and under, four grandkids, 12 and under, and none of them play soccer in a time when more kids are playing youth soccer than ever. That's interesting.
1: You know what? I just left my grandson's first all-star soccer game, and his whole league are hosting the soccer tournament, or not soccer, listen to me, and baseball tournament.
0: Yeah.
1: And they won. They 10-0. It was a run rule.
0: Oh.
1: And the whole team, all the league, all levels won their first game by run rule.
0: Oh, gosh.
1: So, yeah, we're kicking some butt right now.
0: Well, maybe we will see you in Williamsport, man. Thank you for the phone call, Doug. And, again, a happy Father's Day to you. 310-840-4910. Steven, down in Florida. Steven, thanks for calling, man. You're on Westwood One Sports.
2: Hi, thanks for having me. I want to put an end to this mental masturbation once and for all that this is a soccer nation. I'm a lot older.

0: older than you. Those statistics you gave on the football versus the soccer, why it's so misleading. I live in South Florida, in Fort Lauderdale, and I'm telling you, I see the bars, I see the people. 90% of the fans in America watching soccer are foreigners, most of them from South America, from Europe, from Central America. And you're probably, so that's why that statistic is meaningless, because they're not American. It's not a Native American sport. It's people who came here, foreigners from South America, Central America, Latino countries, European countries. Number one. Number two, you're probably too young to remember, but back in the 80s, we did have an American soccer league, and the great players played in it, Pele, Breckenbauer. It bombed. It lasted. I think Trump actually owned one of the teams. It's just, you know what it is? I think just my, now that's fact. Everything I just said is fact. Here's just now, just my own speculation. It's just too slow a game. That's why, you know,
1: thank you. I'm gonna jump in here, and thank you for calling. And Stephen, I think we're on the. I don't think we're necessarily that nation. I'm gonna say that you opining that people from other countries are juicing up the TV ratings. I don't think we can call that as a fact. Okay. I live in West Des Moines, Iowa, okay? It is as suburban as it gets where I live. I play poker with my buddies every other Friday night. And these are dudes in the Midwest. They're dads. They're football guys. They're sometimes college basketball. They're not NBA guys. When we played poker last Friday night, when the U.S. played Paraguay, I showed up late. They were all glued to the TV. And they're not one of them was a foreigner, as you were calling them. So I'm going to contradict that part of your statement. Okay? I don't think that it's fair to say that the only reason that 18 million came up is the TV rating for USA versus Paraguay in the United States is because South American or foreigners or people who have come to this country and are not originally born here or are of those of the descent of those countries. I don't think that's the reason for the high TV rating. I think that's unfair. I don't think that's a fact. Because I was in a room with 10 dudes, 10 white guys from Iowa. Doesn't get a lot whiter than that. And they were all glued to it because they wanted to see what we were going to do. They wanted to see Team USA play, and everybody could not. I was talking to them like, you guys actually paying attention and watching this? Because I'm not a soccer guy. And they were saying, this is awesome. We're doing great. They were all juiced. And was 10 white guys from Iowa. Well, 9 from Iowa, and I'm from Michigan. But I'm going to contradict that. And as far as the game being slow, I mean, maybe. I had the same conversation with my dad, and he's 80. I don't know how old Steve was. We had to let him go because he swore. But my dad's 80, and he has not watched one single dribble of the World Cup. He was born in the 1940s. He doesn't care about soccer. He didn't grow up. He hated the fact that I was even interested as a kid for the 2 years I played soccer as a 10-year-old or whatever. And I said, why not? He said, because you can watch for the whole game and it's 0-0. Well, I said, Dad, to you, there's nothing happening in that game. To soccer fan, they're watching the strategy. They're watching the ball go back and forth. They're watching the double teams. They're watching all the intricacies of soccer that you don't understand. And they're loving it. And soccer fan can watch a baseball game and say, just throw it and hit it. Well, there's a lot that goes in when the count's zero, the count's nothing and nothing, or the count's 1-0. It's a lot different when the count's 0-2. What are you going to do with the ball when you're up 0-2? Well, you're not putting it over the plate. Well, why wouldn't you just throw it over the plate? This is boring. You're going to throw it in the dirt. Why would you throw it in the dirt? Because a non-baseball fan doesn't understand. You throw it in the dirt on an 0-2 pitch because maybe you can get the guy to chase. You know, strike three. So there's just those intricacies that maybe you didn't grow up enjoying or appreciating. And I am one of those people that did not grow up and enjoy and appreciate that I'm trying to learn. And I'm picking up on a few things. Here we go. So, Steve, thank you for the call, man. Again, I think it's a generational thing. I think you're right about that. I do. It's a great call. Minus the swearing part. We're not going to go with that. 310-840-4910. If we got any more calls to get to, we're going to get to them on the soccer side. Got some NFL news to get to as well. That's next. We'll wrap this up and send it on to Johnny Ballgame next on Westwood One Sports.
2: The U.S. men's national team is 2-0 for the first time since 1930. After an historic start, is it too early to dream of America celebrating its 250th birthday with a World Cup trophy? Westwood One Sports.
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1: Right to the phones, as there are people fired up to talk about soccer. And I'm here for it. I find the last, I was on Friday for Black and Abdullah. And then last night and tonight. And I am finding the soccer enthusiasm as kind of an education for me. I am just blown away by how many people have opinions about soccer, whether the, you're in for it or not in for it, whether you think we're a soccer nation. We could be. We never will be. It's all good, man. You're always welcome. 310-840-4910, 310-840-4910. 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Let's go to Beth in North Carolina. Beth, thanks for calling. You're on Westwood One Sports.
2: Hello, Mike. How are you?
1: I'm well, Beth. How are you?
2: I am well as well.
1: All right. Are we a soccer nation?
2: Soccer. Yeah. Yes, I believe so. When I grew up in high school in the 80s, 88, I graduated high school. We would go to the soccer games after school just to watch the cute guys playing. I mean, they were all fit as can be. We love soccer. My daughters, I had them in soccer when they were growing up. I mean, It's been around for a long time. And we have fields in Greensboro, North Carolina, just swimming of soccer all weekend long, all year long. We have the Fusion here in North Carolina. I mean, I watched the World Cup in 2024. The bar was packed with people. It was the most fun time I remember, you know. So anyway, and that's my feel. Yeah, we're a soccer nation. It's just, you know, it.
1: Beth, let me ask you this. Is that bar packed right now, or was it packed on Friday night?
2: Probably. I wasn't there.
1: Okay.
2: I was home watching.
1: Let's just assume that bar was packed on Friday afternoon for USA and Australia, and it was packed the previous Friday for USA Paraguay, and it'll be packed this Friday for Turkey and USA Thursday night when they play. Excuse me. That's not what I'm talking about.
2: It will be packed.
1: I believe that.
2: I know.
1: My question is, 8 weeks from now, when the LA Galaxy is playing DC United, how many people will be at that bar to watch soccer?
2: They will be, because what else is on? However, we love sports. You know what I'm saying?
1: I do. But
2: we are a sports kind of thing, and it was probably packed. I would have been there on Friday night, but I had to work.
1: Oh,
2: so I would
1: call
2: have been
1: in
2: there.
1: Sick. This is America. You call in sick for soccer.
2: I know. No, I'm a massage therapist. I had to be there for the people. You know, the people I was massaging. Those ladies were so happy I was there. I made their day.
1: Well, if you ever need more work, you come see me in Des Moines. I need a massage.
2: I've never been to Iowa. I'll travel out there. But
1: soccer
2: is a sport, is a United sport. It's a USA sport. And go USA.
1: Hey, Beth, thank you very much.
2: USA. You're welcome.
1: Have a great night. See you later. I think, by the way, in 8 weeks, you'll have post-trade deadline baseball. You will have NFL preseason, which we have more of an interest in this country than MLS soccer. So I think those are two things that people will be more excited about than the MLS. But I could be wrong. I think the one thing that would just juice up the interest in the MLS or juice up interest in soccer in this country when it's not the World Cup would be if this Team USA could get to a Final Four. God forbid they get to a championship and win it. Good Lord. Imagine that. Let's go to Troy, who's in the Steel City. What's up, Troy? You're on Westwood One Sports.
3: What's up, brother? How are you?
1: Doing all right, man. What's on your mind?
3: Just your last comment right there. I mean, you're spot on. I mean, the ratings are up for the World Cup, just like the ratings are up for curling and speed skating when we're watching the Olympics. This is the Olympics of soccer. This is the best thing that soccer can put together as a whole for everyone to watch it. Now, I'm a soccer coach 13U travel and club. I played soccer my entire life. I played soccer in college. There is something right now in the game that is will prevent us from ever being a soccer nation. And if you look at high school and you look at middle school sports and you look at football and you look at baseball and things of that sort, these kids are getting in at that level, and that's where they're getting scouted from. They're going to college for what they did in their high school. That is not the deal with soccer. High school soccer is nothing compared to club soccer and travel soccer in the United States. And with me being a coach, it's $2,400 per kid to join a club soccer. And this is I'm a high level, right before high level, above mid-level soccer club. There are more expensive ones around me. And what I'm finding out is you're getting kids that their parents are rich, and they're signing them up, and they're playing, and they're going home to their Xbox, and they're going home to their friends, and they're going home to other sports, and they're going home to other things. And they're not in it because they love this game. They're in it because it's something that their parents could afford. And most of the good, great athletes, athletes with potential, kids that could carry this nation into being a soccer nation, will never be able to afford to play soccer. So you are stuck in this conundrum to where you can play for your high school and, you know, 30, I think there was a survey that came out, only 25 to 30% of high schools around the world or around the United States would consider themselves as a top three program that they put the money into, as in soccer, wrestling, basketball, football. All those things are incorporated through school systems, which help them get pads, which helps them get to practice, which helps them do things that you know, promote them and get them closer to being good in that sport. And in the USA, we don't care. If you have the money, you can play for the club. And yes, there are some kids that have some money and have some skill, and those go to the best clubs. And the best club teams are always really good. You'll find yourself as a club team playing another club team, and you'll lose 15-0. You know why? Because on that other club team, it's actually kids who love soccer, and the other team, who should never be getting beat 15-0, is full of kids that their parents signed them up. It's sad. It's not a game that is pushed to get our kids into. It is a game, like you said, that when you're young, you think about, oh, it's good for him. Oh, it's good for her. She's going to get exercise. He's not going to get hurt. That's the only reason that people are getting themselves into soccer. And it's so crazy because we have so many great athletes in the United States. We run all the major sports. If soccer was more accessible financially to boost these kids up, those athletes, other than soccer being viewed as a wussy sport in the U.S., which is another huge problem, yeah, and all their friends are playing football and all their friends are playing basketball, and when you're that young, you have to pick seasons. You can't just play football and soccer at the same time. You have to choose, and
1: Troy,
3: the coaches are really bad about practice.
1: Troy, I want to get one more up here because I only have 90 seconds left in the show, but thank you for the phone call, man. All your points are valid, and you speak from a spot of knowledge, so I appreciate that. I want to squeeze in Christine. Christine, I got about 30 seconds for you, and I apologize. We're about to run out of time. Christine in Maryland, go ahead. Do we have Christine?
4: Go ahead. Hi, how you doing?
1: I'm well. Go ahead.
4: I think that this World Cup, we're not a soccer nation generally because nobody really watches it professionally, but this World Cup hopefully may change that because I think we all needed this World Cup. It's just been so exciting, and I was walking down the street the other day on Friday, and I heard roars from various restaurants and bars, and I was like, I need to get in there and watch, even though I don't really watch soccer professionally. But, you know, and I'm a mom, so I thought my kids played soccer from kindergarten to eighth grade, and I heard that soccer was a good baseline sport to pivot into any other sport. So
1: it could be. Christine, I got to cut. Christine, I have to cut you off because I'm out of here in 15 seconds. But thank you, and I hope you enjoy going to those bars and watching the games. Thank you to our guests, Art Cummings and Jim Duquette, for our producer, Ben Strober, our board operator, Mando Hernandez. I'm Mike Wickett. Thank you for listening. Great calls. John Mallory takes
0: this
1: more of your calls
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1: As we always say, Lionel Richie, if you're listening, well, first off, happy Father's Day. Secondly, as always, this one's for you. Johnny Ballgame all night long. When this show ends, the Monday programming will begin, and you'll hop, skip, jump into a week of, what, late June, summer, wherever the heck you are? Hell yes! We got a lot of stuff we're going to get into tonight with your boy, Johnny Ballgame, 310-840-4910. We have running our board in Westwood One Studios there in Culver City, California. Peyton Lodge, son of Roger. Look it up if you don't know who he is. And our producer, you just heard him with Mike Wickett, Benny Boy Strober checking in. And I'm going to guess that Benny Boy Strober does not know who Peyton Lodge's dad is. Do you, Benny?
2: No. No file.
1: Do you ever remember the television show Blind Date?
2: No. What is that?
1: Yes! We know the age of our of the team tonight. Just, Benny, look it up. But yes, our board operator, Peyton Lodge, is the son of Roger. And Peyton, I hope you and Roger Lodge spent a lot of time together on Father's Day.
3: I'm just going to say, from Benny Boy, that was probably the best response I've ever heard right there. If you've heard, if someone's heard Blind Date before and goes, no, what the heck is that? That is the best thing I've heard.
1: It's going to be a good one tonight. Yes. I'm looking kind of a theme, you know, Father's Day, the greatest sporting event you've ever witnessed with your dad. I'm not necessarily talking about in front of a television, but if that's it too, cool. I'm thinking maybe you went to a game or had an event or something. 310-840-4910. Pour them up. We got a bunch we're going to get to today. And hell yes, I'm digging the World Cup. I don't know what reasonable sports fan isn't right now. Certainly American sports fans, and I'll get into this. We need it a certain way, right? We do. But man, it's that way. And I think it's fantastic. And the World Cup, I'm watching it. I'm following it way more than I thought I would. I knew I was going to follow it. I follow the World Cup every 4 years. I root for Team USA. The World Cup leaves out of sight, out of mind. And I don't think about U.S. men's national soccer for years. Like, I really don't. Oh, Christian Pulisic, he got transferred to English Premier League club. No, I don't do anything. But I'll follow the World Cup. In this World Cup, I'm following five times as much as every other World Cup I followed combined. And is this a soccer country? No. But is this a passionate country? Yes. Is this a country of winners? Well, it wants to be. So hell yes. So I don't think this is necessarily, oh, we're a soccer nation. No, we're a passionate winning nation. That's what the American sports fan wants. And I will be very surprised if this World Cup somehow, some way makes soccer massively more relevant in this country than it's ever been before. I'm not going there. I don't buy it. And I have reasons. Don't you worry. Johnny Ballgame on Westwood One Sports Night. And I'd love yours too. Like, why are you watching way more of this than you thought? You know what soccer is. Don't act like, well, I never watched a soccer match until a couple weeks ago. Oh, this is pretty cool. No, we know soccer, but it's never stuck with us, or at least the majority of the American sports fan. Financially, television revenue money, no, we don't care. And we got, like I say, a lot on our plate in this country. You know, Benny Boy Strober, he's got a college basketball team, a college football team, an NBA team, an NFL team. Like, he pays attention to all of those teams. They're like his kids. Happy Father's Day, Benny. What's going on with your Wizards? You need to put them in more punishment. What the hell? Stop letting them run afoul. We'll get there later, though. Yeah, like, we have a bunch of stuff we root for. We don't have one central sport, and maybe we have a club team and a national team, a secondary club team, but it's just all in that sport. We have multiple sports that we really care about. So for that to make room, to move some elbows and get some room for soccer to squeak in here, no, not buying that at all. I don't think that's going to happen. I'm cool if it does, because I'm digging this. Soccer's everywhere I go, and I'm okay with it. But, and this is a big Sir Mix-a-Lot, baby got back-sized butt. Just how Benny Boy likes him. We need this on a silver platter. And it is on a silver platter. Breakfast in bed, yo. Like, when's the last time, like, you woke up and someone, like, walked to you a plate of breakfast and you had, like, breakfast in bed? I don't even remember for me. Forever. But it's our terms. It's our convenience. And I say our, officially representing the American sports fan right now, who is into soccer. They put it on a silver platter, mine. First off, it's primarily in the United States. These are our football stadiums. We love it. Are you kidding me? I'm from Seattle. Dude, that USA soccer match last week in, I'll call it, my stadium was one of the most bitchin' things I've seen outside of my team win in that stadium. I'm talking about the Seahawks. Like, that was badass, dude. Yeah, our stadiums, we're showing out. Yeah, our cities. Boston's running out of beer because the Scottish are there and they're partying their ace off. Love it. Yes, it's in our backyard, our soil. That's a big thing in our stadiums. And how about this? Even bigger, reasonable kickoff times, because it's in our country, dude. I love this team, USA. I'm all in, but you don't have me at 3 a.m, whatever time zone I'm in. I'm not going to give you that, especially on a weeknight. No. Like, I would barely give the NFL that. So, no. Reasonable kickoff times. I live in the greatest sports time zone in this country, fortunately, so I can never complain. Mountain time zone is the best. Not too early, not too late. It's the sweet spot. I love it. Highly recommend. So your first match starts at like 10. The last match ends at like 9. And 4 matches, one day, all separately. Like, we get single match after single match the entire tournament. Like, what? I don't need the package. I don't need to multi-view and watch 4 World Cup games at the same time. No, Johnny Ballgame, you don't. One after the other. You can legitimately watch every single game of this tournament on its own, live. What? That's convenient. And the kickoff times are what we're used to. We're programmed for events to start at certain times based on our time zone. And this, it's fitting right in, dude. Right in. And these matches are quick. They don't even have overtime. You're guaranteed to be done in 2 hours. Dad's Father's Day, whatever the hell, busy people. Like, you can, soccer match is done in 2 hours, like, period. Convenient. Our terms. That's why this is working. That's why you're having a lot of passionate sports fans make room right now for soccer. Not only that, the silver platter that this World Cup is on for us. Yes, it's in our country. Great. Primarily. But we're winning. The big, hairy American winning machine. We're not just winning either. Kick his ass, sea bass. That's what we're doing. We're sea bass, and we're finding Lloyd Christmas in the men's room of a gas station. That's what we've been playing like, and our best player has missed three of the four halves we've played in, and we're still winning. Americans love the winner. We want to be the best at everything. And we're looking really good. And I don't care how deep a soccer geek you are. You can watch these games and say, yeah, yeah, USA is the best team. You don't need some type of philosophy soccer degree to say, well, if you look at the analytics here, they really didn't play that well, NFL guy. No, you can follow it. And we're good. And we're winning, and we're already into the knockout round, and holy shnikes, this is kind of fun. The silver platter. Oh, it's June and July. There's no NFL anywhere. It's a free reign, man. Debo is not up yet. Craig, Smokey. Red, you guys can kick it on the porch. Debo ain't coming. But no, the NFL is Debo. He just comes and takes over everything, and we're okay with it. Debo's sleeping. You don't even have that. You're not worried. There's nothing to compete with. The NBA's done too. Okay, baseball, great, fine. You need to compete with something. WNBA is getting shrunk from this World Cup. Maybe I would take a peek at the Caitlin Clark game. I haven't. I'm World Cupping it, dude. So it's July. It's the perfect month for the American sports fan to have time to get really excited about something they never get excited for. There's room. You remember the Qatar World Cup? No, I don't either. Oh, yeah. They played it in November. I don't have time for you. I cannot move my NFL schedule around. Non-negotiable. If this tournament is not played in July, you lose, America, man. If you don't win in this tournament, you lose, America, man. If this tournament is played in Australia, where you have to wake up at 3 in the morning for kickoff time, you lose, America, mine. 310-840-4910. This thing is on a silver platter. How about this, too? Just to throw this on top. Every 4 years? I love that. Cool. I can put this away. Every 4 years, I can get geared up, especially in my business. Every 4 years, it means I get to geek out on a World Cup for 6-7 weeks. The show I'm a part of Monday through Friday for an affiliate of Westwood One, and then this show on Sunday night. What I do every week, Johnny Ball Game, like this, I love this, and the Olympics too. Give me an Olympic summer, give me a World Cup summer, then all of a sudden your Julys aren't as bad as they've been. But again, I'm not convinced. If soccer is not put on a silver platter, that the American sports fan will give a rip. 310-840-4910. Every 4 years? Okay. That's not a commitment. It's in July? Okay. There's no NFL. It's literally like vacation time for NFL players. Every building is lights out. Or at least for the players, until camp starts. So this is the slowest NFL time of the year. And, oh, I guess, yeah, we're good? We're winning now? we're good at this. Okay, this is fun. If we're going to win, oh, hell yeah, I'm much more likely to watch. Look at a team that wins and look at their attendance. Look at a team that loses and look at their attendance. And don't tell me winning doesn't mean anything. It drives attendance, even at the high school level. We like winners. And again, we like America. We like our stadiums. We like our time zones, our kickoff times. They've made this thing so stinking convenient for the American sports fan. This is an easy peasy to buy in. Hell yeah. I got soccer everywhere I go, and I'm okay with it. I've never said that before. But it's just on a silver platter for us, guys. Like, they could not do anything better. So, with all that said, are you going to run out now that you're, you know, Billy Boy soccer guy? Now you're going to start paying attention to the CONCACAF Gold Cup? You're going to follow CONCACAF Nations League? You're going to fully dive into Copa America. Huge. Huge. Or wait, you're going to watch MLS? Really? Guys, Messi is already in MLS, and we still don't care. That's seriously the Michael Jordan GOAT global athlete right now. And he plays in Miami, MLS, and we don't care, man. So that's going to change? Like, now you're going to be into the CONCACAF Gold Cup? You know, oh, it's the drawing for CONCACAF Gold Cup. I want to see who's in our group. What's the group of death? No. But if you put it on this silver platter like it is, I'm in, and I'm enjoying it. And when it leaves, you know what? It's going to be like a summer romance, baby. I'll see him 4 years. You know, that type of thing. Maybe I'll follow a little bit, but I'm not going to. No. Especially, I mean, it's got to be the silver platter that I listed. Everything conducive to the American sports fan. And we're in. 310-840-4910. Get in on this. We're taking calls right when we get back. I'm Johnny Ballgame, Westwood One Sports Night, guys. 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
1: Let's stick with Tom Petty tonight. Tom Petty, rest in peace. He's going to soundtrack Johnny Ballgame on Westwood One tonight. Peyton Lodge running the board. Benny Boy Strober producing. Don't want to confuse those two fellows. You'll hear from them periodically tonight. But we want to hear from you. 310-840-4910. I asked you earlier, and I'll keep going. You know, I lost my dad 5-6 years ago, and I'm going to give you this opportunity. Give me the best sporting event you've ever witnessed with your dad. You know, keep it short, nothing crazy. I don't want to turn it all into, hey, just Father's Day stuff, but I do want to hear those stories. And I wish I could have done this when my dad was still doing his thing. So, hey, serve it up. You want to talk about a cool story in sports that you shared with your dad? I would love to hear it. Also, World Cup. I'm telling you, yeah, we'll dig it if you put it on a silver platter for us. If you give me breakfast in bed, I'm going to eat it. And that's what this World Cup is for the American soccer fan. It's breakfast in bed, dude. And it tastes really good. But for as good as it tastes, am I going to get up, put my clothes on, and like go out to breakfast for it good? No, it's probably why I'm not going to follow the Copa America, whenever the hell that is. We want a big deal, and we know this is the biggest tournament in the world. American fans, we're smart enough to know the magnitude of World Cup. And if we're going to be good, cool. If not, see ya. Wouldn't want to be ya. Let's get to Dallas first tonight. Appreciate Dallas tuning in. Saint in Dallas is first up with Johnny Ballgame on Westwood One. What do you know, Saint?
0: What's going on, man? Johnny Ballgame. It's always a pleasure to talk to you, my brother. A World Cup, man. It's been amazing. You hit it on the head, man. This is my proposal. Hear me out here. I honestly know that I've been hearing on the radio all day about, is, you know, the United States a sports nation. Absolutely not. But what will make it a sports nation, a soccer nation, is if the World Cup is in the United States every 4 years. This would be amazing. We would look forward to it. We're passionate about it. We will get better at our stadium sponsorships, whatever needs to be done. I think it's something that we should probably think about. I mean, it's been amazing, and everybody that's traveled over here has absolutely loved it. So it's like, I don't think it'll be any bias against everything. But I love the World Cup, what it's doing for everybody, bringing everybody together. Let's have it here in the United States every 4 years. You can keep the other 4 years. Let's have it here.
1: Saint in Dallas, thank you for the call, and I buy in completely. The only issue is the rest of the world says, hell no. It will never, ever, ever happen, and it makes us look like super arrogant American sports fans. Like, the only way this thing's really going to be good is it's just because you have it here. We have the resources, which is true. We have the stadiums, which is true. We have the hotels and the mega cities to handle the world coming here, which is all true. Hell yes, we could host this thing every 4 years, but hell no, FIFA is ever going to even consider that. I'm with you. But yeah, you have, what, isn't there like 4 or 5 completely empty soccer megaplex stadiums in like Brazil right now? They built them all and then they have nothing to do with them. Yeah, no, we already have that here. And they're really nice stadiums, the finest on the planet. But no, dude, they're never going to give us that. If they did, hey, yeah, you would not have me object to that at all. Keep these calls going. Let's get to San Francisco. Anthony in San Francisco is now live on Westwood One Sports Night. Anthony, what you got, man?
2: What's up, brother? How you doing? Happy Father's Day to all the fathers out there. Want to share a sports memory I have with my pops. And, you know, it's funny. I think all of our dads of a certain age, you're all tough, right? All kind of tough, not very emotional, well, not very woke, right? But my father was very close with his father. And his father passed away kind of when he was in his 30s. And I remember, I'm from San Francisco, the Giants won the World Series in 2012. And we went out in the Mission, we're partying in the streets, we're drinking, people are burning mattresses and jumping on top of school buses, and it was awesome. And my pops kind of took a second to himself, and he was just kind of staring at everything. And I walked over to him, and I didn't even say anything, and he turned to me, and he just said, "I wish my dad was here." And he looked at me, and it was a really emotional moment we had. And I looked at him, and I said, "You know what? I'm glad that you're here." And that is not.

0: I think a lot of us are just absolutely in love with sports. Why we're sports fans, those emotions. How about North Carolina? We got Beth on the line. Hey, Beth, welcome to Johnny Ballgame Westwood One Sports Night. What you got?
1: Hi, Johnny Ballgame. It's so nice to talk to you. So it's a Father's Day, and my father passed away in 2003, but I still remember him to this day, obviously, and miss him terribly. But one thing I remember is we're from Chicago, and we moved to North Carolina in the early 70s. But in the 80s, when the Chicago Bears were in the Super Bowl, they did the Super Bowl shuffle. And I remember you could watch it on TV, and he was like always telling me, there's the Super Bowl shuffle, because Jim McMahon was the quarterback. I loved him, but my dad and I always had that in common and loved that. And I miss my dad till this day, and just remembering him on this Father's Day. So that was a really good memory, the Super Bowl shuffle.
0: Oh, beautiful. Thank you, Beth. And I love the 85 Bears. I mean, it's funny, like those guys still get treated in that town like they're the starters for the current team. It's never ended. You know, I have a buddy who was an 85 Bear. He was on the team, and he goes back every 10 years for the anniversary and everything that comes with it. Like being an 85 Bear, that's big time. And I love all the documentaries, the America's Game, the 30 for 30s, seen them all. And the Super Bowl shuffle, yeah, so sweet. They just nailed every bit of that Super Bowl shuffle. Other teams have tried to do it, like the imitation. It just hasn't been there. Like, if you want to laugh at something, my board operator, I think you're an LA Rams fan, Peyton Lodge. Why don't you YouTube the music video Ram It from the LA Rams in the like same time the Bears did the Super Bowl shuffle? I want you to Ram It and like compare that to the Super Bowl shuffle. Great stuff. 310-840-4910. This is an easy sell, this World Cup, to the American sports fan. And it's not a soccer nation, in my opinion, but it's a winning nation. It's an event nation. And no, it's a party nation. We know when something's a big deal, especially when we're in it, because we're good and we're going to the knockout round. And these are going to be big, big matches. I'll be honest with you. This is my top priority in sports now. Right now, on June 21st, if I could only watch one game this next week, I'm picking USA. And how about this? And I know who they're playing. I don't want to pronounce it, whatever. But that's when you know you're a mega sports fan. When you don't even care who they play. You're going to see your team. That's who you're supporting. You don't give a rip who the opponent is. If you ask somebody, hey, you want to go to the game? I don't know. Depends. Who are they playing? Eh. Okay, fine. You need the event. You know, I will watch my team play Turkey. But to be honest, that's my top priority. I'm more excited to watch that than a Seattle Mariners baseball game. And yes, I'm probably the only person listening or talking on this radio station right now. All 300 plus affiliates. That's a Seattle Mariner fan. Shout out to everybody in the Northwest. But yeah, I'm more into this soccer team now than I am, you know, going home every night, turning the M's on. I'm in. But when it goes and it's out of my face, when the breakfast in bed no longer happens because she's sick of me and she left, I'm not going to go find that breakfast. No. But if you give it to me in bed, breakfast in bed, I'm going to eat it every day, man. And that's where we are with this World Cup. It is on a silver platter in our country. We're good in a month where the NFL doesn't exist every 4 years. We're getting all the boxes checked. 310-840-4910. I'm Johnny Ballgame. We'll get right back to these calls. Give us a quick one. 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
1: Happy Father's Day. 310-840-4910. If you want to get in on this, the number to call on Westwood One Sports Night. And we got a lot of folks want to chime in. We'll give them the opportunity to do that. Father's Day coming to an end here shortly, depending where you are listening from. Westwood One, appreciate all the ways to listen to Westwood One. But let's get back to these calls, and we're going to start in South Bend, Indiana. How about Anthony in South Bend? You're up first, Anthony. What you got?
2: Hey, Johnny Ballgame. How are you?
1: Excellent, brother. Happy Father's Day. Thank you, sir.
2: So, a few things. With the World Cup theme, I have played soccer since I was 8. I actually became an international referee. I coach. My kids play. As you correctly identified, it's the world's game. And that's another difference where you're saying, well, are people going to pay attention to MLS? Most soccer fans that I know, they also follow European leagues and South American leagues. And so they're tuning in every weekend, whether it be on Peacock or Paramount or whatever streaming service, and they're watching these leagues that are going on throughout the world. So when the World Cup ends, it does not end for maybe the international game for 4 years, but then in 2 years, there's the European Championships and also the South America, the Copa America, as you said.
1: I get that, yeah. I don't think I'm going to stick around after that, Anthony. Anything else real quick?
2: Well, no. I mean, that's, you know, obviously you could give that a try. The other thing I just wanted to give is my best sporting. My dad grew up baseball, basketball, football. And I took him to a soccer match, and he had never seen one in person. And he was amazed by the running off the ball. He picked that up, you know, from a basketball background and saying, wow, these guys are – you know, moving without the ball, and this is how they get open. And he got a much greater appreciation by watching it live.
1: Well said. Anthony in South Bend, appreciate the call. Good stuff. Yeah, my soccer nerdy friends, too, yeah, they're waking up super early on weekends watching the English Premier League. Like, what's going on now in this country is not going to take, in my opinion, the American sports fan there. Now, but you can hook it up for a month every 4 years if, like I detailed, the silver platter that this thing has been on for us. It's great. I'll eat the breakfast if it's good and you put it in front of me every morning. But once it's not in front of me, don't expect me to get out of bed and go find it somewhere else. How about Nolan in Highland Park? Nolan. What you got? You're live with Johnny Ballgame.
3: Hi, Johnny. I just wanted to share my favorite experience with my dad at a sporting event. So first, in 2021, when the White Sox were actually good, we played the Astros in the ALDS. I remember sitting in the back of the stadium yelling, F. Altuve. And it was our first playoff win since 2008, and also we sat courtside at a Bucks game once, and we saw the Wizards hit the game-winning shot, and we almost saw Giannis hit a buzzer beater.
1: Nice. Good stuff. Appreciate that. The Wizards actually won a game. Well done, Nolan. That must have been an epic memory with your dad. That happens, what, like, I don't know, 14 times every several months? Good stuff. San Diego. Joel, San Diego, you're next up. Happy Father's Day, Joel. What you got?
4: Johnny Ballgame, it's great to hear from you. I listened to you a lot. You're one of the best.
1: Thanks.
4: It's the first time I called. First of all,
1: Thanks, brother.
4: Good therapy. That's the reason I'm calling. It's good therapy. I'm going to give you, if you allow me, I'd like to give two things that happened with my father that I went to. The first thing, in San Diego, they had a sports show, and I did an impersonation of Howard Cosell on the radio. So I won tickets in 1996 for a Laker game at the Forum against the Utah Jazz. That was the year the Bulls won 72 games. So we drove up from San Diego to L.A. at the Forum. My dad's first Laker game. He's a huge Laker fan and Ram fan.
1: Oh,
4: and he met
1: nice.
4: Chick Hearn. So he was so happy he met Chick Hearn. He loves Chick Hearn. And he's also a diehard L.A. Ram fan. Every year the Rams are going to win the Super Bowl, according to him. Well, I went to a show in Anaheim, and Vince Ferragamo happened to be at the show. So I told Vince that my dad's a huge fan of the Rams. He's glad you took him to the Super Bowl. Man, you'd make his day if you called him up. And so he took down the phone number of my father. I was still in Anaheim. I came back, and he said, hey, were you playing games on the phone? Because some guy named Vince Ferragamo was calling, and he was talking to me. They go, no, that was the real Vince Ferragamo. So he talked to him. And then a couple years later, I met Roman Gabriel. Okay. And he liked Roman Gabriel. So I got Roman Gabriel to call my father up, and I was home. And he's on the phone talking to Roman Gabriel. And then he stops the conversation, go, okay, I got to go mow the lawn. I'll see you later. He cut off the conversation. You're talking to a celebrity. My dad was kind of funny. He lost both of his legs to diabetes. But I miss him. He died in 2005, and my dad was a good man. So I appreciate you giving me this forum to express my love for my dad.
1: Great call, Joel. Appreciate you calling the Johnny ballgame on Westwood One. Appreciate that that you listen as well. And Vince Ferragamo, 79 Rams, the first 9-7 team to get to a Super Bowl. The first 9-7 team to win a Super Bowl. Eli, Mario Manningham, where are you at? All right, let's get to Boston. We hear from Jim often. He always has great stuff. He brings it up in Boston. Jim, welcome back. Johnny Ballgame, Westwood One. What you got for us tonight, Jim?
5: Hey, Johnny, how you doing? This is never called in before. First time caller, brother. I want to set the scene. 1984, game 5 at the Boston Garden. I graduated the 8th grade, went to the game with my father. I talked my mother out of the game. Ugh. Game 7, I went all in green. I was in a suit in game 5. And then one other time with my dad, I think the best thing that he went to was Bill Russell night at the Garden.
1: Oh,
5: great
1: God.
5: Time.
1: Yes.
5: Great
1: yes.
5: times. You know, I was, as a kid, nothing can touch the 84 Celtics. I mean, everybody says 86, but
1: 86 Celtics probably could, but you're right. 84 was pitching too.
5: But for me, 84 holds a special place in my heart. Of my our last season, the last season my parents had their season tickets.
1: Wow. Jim, thanks for the call. Another Jim in Boston. We got two of yous now. Appreciate the call. Look, if I could hop in the DeLorean and get to any American sporting event ever, and I had a list, or I had my own personal combine, where I'm thinking about all these potential games that I'm hopping in the DeLorean to go see. First off, I've done this exercise before. For me, I think number one would be, what is it, April 12th, 1947, the Jackie Robinson game, the breaking the color barrier. If I could hop in the DeLorean and go sit in a ballpark, because I would have wanted to see what that was. But very close on that list. Get me to the Boston Garden in the mid-80s in the finals against the Lakers. Cigarette smoke, sweat. I need it. I've studied. I love the NBA. We all do, but I know the NBA very, very well. And the '80s series and all that great stuff, dude. Yeah, that would have been awesome. That guy grew up, and that was his home arena. Think about that. I mean, Benny Boy Strober goes to the Verizon Center. Womp womp womp. Right. I mean, that dude grew up going to the Boston Garden or the Garden. You know, I grew up going to the Key Arena. Seattle Center Coliseum, watching the Sonics. Would have loved. Again, I never went to the Boston Garden. Give me the DeLorean for like a weekend, and I'm taking that sucker back to see Bird and those guys live. Give me the 86 Celtics, though. I want the Walton factor, man. I need the Bird, Bill Walton passing together. Oh, beautiful basketball. How about Stockton, California? We got Bolt on the line in Stockton. Hey, Bolt, you're live with Johnny Ballgame. What you got?
6: Hey, Johnny Ballgame, nice to talk to you. Do you remember ABC's Wild World of Sports with Howard Cosell?
1: To bring you the constant variety in sports. Yeah, I remember it.
6: I remember my dad would roll out the cart with the TV on there into the middle of our little duplex, and the whole community would be around us watching sports. And this was back in the day where there wasn't pay-per-view, and you had Larry Holmes and Muhammad Ali and people fighting.
1: Yeah.
6: With the fights. Oh, man, what memories, man. We'd barbecue. The whole community would be out there, man. Like, if someone was passing by, they'd stop and just watch the fight, you know, and just it was just an awesome time.
1: On an 18-inch television that no one had a problem seeing either, right? You know,
6: exactly.
1: I mean, you all...
6: and you can watch sports without having to pay for it. It's killing me to be able to watch NFL Sunday. You know what I mean? Like, back then, you just put it on ABC's Wild World of Sports. You'd watch the Olympics. You'd watch fighting, you know, boxing matches. It was just awesome.
1: So true. Thanks for the call there, Bolt in Stockton. Yeah, I mean, that's, you guys, like, Muhammad Ali fights were on ABC Wide World of Sports. There's, what, five channels then? In ABC Wide World of Sports, yeah, you just tuned in. That is not silver platter. That is not what soccer is now. Folks tuned into that show to watch, seriously, like, O.J. Simpson play Johnny Bench in tennis. I'm serious. I don't know if that exactly, but that's what other factor of ABC. Keith Jackson called that. Yeah, it was huge. And that's what we had as sports fans then. 310-840-4910. What a smooth, quick beginning. 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Tuesday NBA draft. My producer, Benny Boy over there, he's a Washington, D.C. sports fan. So, yes, he's a Wizards fan. And I'm imagining with the NBA draft, Benny, you want the raw ceiling over the immediate fit for who you're going to take one overall, right? Is there a philosophy here, Benny, when you have the first overall pick in the NBA to not necessarily get the best player, but to get the biggest prospect, if you will, the highest ceiling?
7: I think that's definitely what you're looking for in a sport where five guys are on the floor, one guy can make the entire difference. You're banking on who will be the best player 5 years from now, because that's ultimately what your realistic timeline is probably looking at. If you're picking first overall, you want to realistically be in a championship spot within 3 to 5 years. So I think upside's your play.
1: Benny, I'm going to do an exercise with you. You know, it's kind of on overall picks and what you have in the NBA and the boom or bust factor, and play a little exercise there. The NBA draft, guys, on Tuesday, Jeff Goodman had some very interesting things to say earlier on this network with Josh Graham. So we'll get to that a little bit. Just how good is this, or maybe how overrated is this draft? And I also want to ask you this, guys. Is it time that the NBA lifts its rule on eligibility? Guys, the first 10 picks on Tuesday, I think, are all going to be freshmen. That's never happened. Does this mean, like, really, what are we doing making these guys go to college 1 year? Should we just let them go? It's not a college rule, guys. It's an NBA rule. They don't let you until 1 year removed from what would have been your graduating class. Maybe it's the time, the NBA, forget about that rule anymore. If they're ready, let them go. And if they're not, hey, you can make a really good living playing college basketball for four, might turn into five full years. Really good living. I would say this, let them go out of high school. But if they go to college, what if you made them stay just 2 years? Just two. Utah, give me two. Two meatball subs. Utah, give me two. Like, what if? I mean, it's not like you can't play the card. Oh, I need to feed my family. Yeah, well, you make money playing college basketball now, too. And you got to give them 2 years. Think how much that would change. And would you like that? Do you like that? I'm Johnny Ballgame on Westwood One Sports Night. I'm going to turn it around all night long. See you in a second.
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25: Scary.
24: Tell me about it. Did you have any idea that was going on?
25: None. I mean, you saw Derek at the game last night, too. Did you have a clue?
24: No. But you know, teachers like me, parents, we don't always know as much as you guys do. Kids hear first about what's going on with other kids.
25: Half the time, it's rumors.
24: It can be hard to tell sometimes. But if you have a concern about a friend who's having trouble with alcohol, prescription drugs, bullying, violence, anything, you need to tell an adult. Mom or me, a teacher, coach, school counselor, someone you know and trust.
25: Dad, no kid is gonna tell an adult about that kind of stuff.
24: I get it, but if we don't know, we can't help. Speaking up about a problem, that's what helping a friend is all about.
0: We've got Wisconsin sports covered.
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1: Nice call on the Tom Petty All Night Long edition Sunday nights. I'm your guy, Johnny Ballgame, Westwood One, 310-840-4910. Yesterday, shout out to all the fathers. Hopefully they had a wonderful Father's Day, depending where you're listening. Appreciate you guys for calling in and sharing those stories. That was a lot of fun. Cool exercise. Year 24. And I haven't really put this into perspective because I was thinking about this when I'm looking at the NBA draft. And yeah, the first 10 picks are all freshmen, mainly, most likely. Does that say anything to you about maybe the state of college basketball or the NBA? And could anything be done better? Or is the system kind of working? Send them to college 1 year. That's fine. It still does a lot in their growth, maturity, and that's going to be better than just letting the kids who would be top 10 picks coming out of high school anyway, just like Cousin Eddie said to Snot when he jumped on Griswold's leg. Best thing to do, just let him finish. Let him go, Clark. Just let him go. You know, just let him go from high school to the league and let them develop them on their own dime and time. But I'm thinking about it and going, okay, this is going to be weird, but every single player taken in the top 10 of the draft, every single one of them wasn't even born yet when LeBron James faced the Sacramento Kings in October in 2003. They weren't even born yet. Year 24. Love him or hate him, holy shnikes, right? And this isn't Larry Holmes fighting Mike Tyson in 1988 getting his ass kicked because he needed the money. This isn't that. You know, Peyton Lodge, our board operator, son of Roger. Were you alive when LeBron made his NBA debut?
2: I was born in 04.
1: No, you weren't, dude. You were born during his rookie year. Yeah. Right on that. Yeah. I mean, this is unprecedented at this level. And I think it's different with Tom Brady. I mean, I say this, football, in my opinion, for quarterback play, it's more of a mental exercise than it is a physical one. But you need, obviously, all the physical traits. You need them. But you're also not moving the way a basketball player is moving. And Tom Brady didn't make year 24. Year 24. I mean, Kareem played forever, right? Played 20 years. I know, 4 years of college, though. Don't forget that. LeBron did not go to college because he didn't need to. And I'm really glad he didn't have to. For those, again, Just let him finish. Just let him go, Clark. Just let him go. And luckily, LeBron, at that point, they were able to just go. 310-840-4910. But I was just thinking about that. The league is just a bunch of kids now, and that's fine. Cool. The league was grown men 30, 40 years ago, and that was cool, too. It's different. You know, most players in this league are under 30. And back in the day, the All-Stars were all over 30. It's weird how it flipped. But it really quickly turned into a kid's game, young man's game. I should say young man's game with the NBA. And we got the draft on Tuesday. And these guys coming in, it's just LeBron must listen to some of the locker room talk on the bus, on the plane, and just think like, dang, man. Because think about this. LeBron has two kids, two that are older than like everybody in the first round of the NBA draft this year. They're younger than his kids. And I don't know if we're fully going to appreciate this. I get it. People got real sick of LeBron, the flopping, the political stances. I mean, but he was in the finals every year for a decade. He was his own dynasty. It didn't matter what jersey he was wearing. I just call it the LeBron dynasty. Whatever team he went to followed his dynasty. He didn't go to their dynasty. They followed him. Didn't matter what team he was on. I fully believe LeBron could have went to just about any team in the league in his prime in the East and probably got to the finals. I said that about Magic Johnson, too, back in the day. I felt like Magic in his prime, you could have put Magic on any team in the NBA, they'd probably be in the finals. He just made everybody that much better around him. You old school guys, you remember that? He would have. But no one, not Magic, of course, and we know why, Bird, whatever. I mean, no one. Year 24, he's never in 23 years, averaged less than 20 points. Last year, he was 20.9. Is this the year? Even if, I mean, are you kidding me? This would be a career year for probably 80% of the players in the NBA last year. 21 points, 6 rebounds, 7 assists. Got to shoot better downtown, though, LeBron. That was the worst he's been since he was a rookie, shooting the 31% for Bron. Not get that up. But yeah, year 24. And I'm thinking, like, well, where do I want to see this? I'm done with him with the Lakers, man. I want them to do their own thing, and I want LeBron to go somewhere else. I don't know if it's, hey, team up with the Dubs and let's have the old man circuit and try to crack these whippersnappers in the head and come playoff time. I mean, I'd sign up for that. That'd be cool, sure. Is it back to Cleveland? And we just saw them go to the Eastern Conference Finals without him. You bring LeBron on that? Probably be there. I don't know where he goes. No idea. Maybe he goes to the Washington Wizards. So Benny Boy Strober can cover him every night. You'd like that, Benny. Would you take LeBron right now on the Wizards? Hell yes, right?
3: I got floated around a little bit, actually, recently. It's really hard to say no to it, is the way I'd put it.
1: Right? I mean, it's going to be 42, year 24, and he's still really good. Playing it much, you know, certainly an all-star level still. I remember Kareem's last year, 88-89, and he played almost every game. I'll give him that. The captain. He played like 70 games his final year, but he was down to like 20 minutes. He was down to 10 points. I mean, he was holding on. Michael Thompson, Clay's dad, kind of turned into the primary center of the team that year. If you guys remember, kind of the end of Showtime when Kareem kind of, you know, he wasn't the captain anymore. LeBron's never had a twilight. He's never been a has been. He's a never been. He's been the same guy just about, and probably if he had to last year, average more points, he would have. He's playing with the biggest ball hog in basketball. And at this point, he's Danny Glover in Lethal Weapon, right? I'm too old for this. And that's probably where he is. But year 24. Is this going to happen? We're there, science, evolution, nutrition, diet. I mean, LeBron has calculated most likely every single thing that's went into his body in the most cases. And the crazy thing, too, think about this, year 24. One time in his career, one time he got hurt and missed like the second half of a season. And it's almost like they were, I can't remember, were they even in contention? I think they were. But he's held up. He hasn't had that catastrophic injury. Because he's the greatest physical specimen, maybe him and Bo Jackson, that I've ever seen. Year 24. So Benny Boy says, if you got the number one pick in the draft, you take the raw ceiling. You have the number one pick. You're going to take the player that you think could be the have the highest mountain, biggest apex, even though you know it could be a risk. Whereas there's other players that you think have a better chance to be really, really, really good. But you look at that ceiling and you don't say, well, what do you do? I want to get your opinion on that. 310-840-4910. Let's start it off this hour. Mr. Positive out in Michigan. Mr. Positive, you better bring it tonight, man.
4: Johnny Ball Game, boom, shakalaka. Hey, real quick, I was going to talk about my father. Real quick, Father's Day, the greatest memory that I had, many of them, is watching a wide world of sports, Muhammad Ali, boxing, and we would get into deep discussions and arguments, and always wanted to make my dad proud, and it's just something that makes me cry. And you never want to, ladies and gentlemen, besmirch your last name. Always make your mom and dad proud. And when it comes to basketball, I love what you're saying, Johnny Ball Game. LeBron is the GOAT. You are right. He is a physical specimen. He's like Brady. 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Works out. Spends $1 million on his body. Oh, my God, Johnny Ball Game. You are spot on. Everybody, go for your dreams.
1: First off, I didn't say he was the GOAT. I didn't. I'm not certain he is or isn't, and we're not going there tonight. But he's up there. He's seen things with the basket, done things with the basketball that I've never seen anybody else do. So did Jordan. So did Bird. So did Magic. So did Shaq. Right? Throw in some Kobe, sure. When they do things that no one else on the planet does, that's what sticks out to me. This is going to be an interesting call tonight. Let's get to inner city Detroit. How about them Southsiders? Will Venable, manager of the year, AL Chicago White Sox. Super Racide. You're on the line, Super. What you got?
5: Thank you. Thank you. Thank you, Johnny. I appreciate you. Hey, man, you know what they tell me? They say I may be one of the greatest of all time. It's showtime. Thanks, John. I appreciate you. Check this out, bro. My peoples is number one with me, which is Magic Johnson and LeBron. We're talking about Batman and Superman, Superman and Batman. So here's the thing, bro. LeBron will not stop until he gets 6 rings. First of all, let's get the 5th one out the way because Magic Johnson recruited him over to the Lakers. How many rings does Magic have? 5. So that means LeBron has to duplicate that. LeBron has to get that 5th ring. But guess what? Rob Pelinka is a freaking joke as a GM. Somebody call Jeannie Buss and tell her, get Magic Johnson back over there ASAP. Because when Magic Johnson was over there, that's when they won their ring. After Magic left, this buffoon called, what's his name? I can't even remember his name now. This guy who Magic Johnson was supposedly teaching the ropes to, thought he can do it better than Magic Johnson, and he didn't. So if you bring Magic Johnson back over there, and you're going to love this one. Watch this, Johnny. Get Pat Riley there, too. So you would have Magic and Pat Riley as executives in the front office. If it don't work at the Lakers, you could have Magic and Pat Riley over at Miami and then bring LeBron over there with KD. So this is what I'm saying to you, brother. The possibilities are endless. LeBron is not going to stop. I believe he can go another 6 years. He wants that 6. He wants 6 rings. Now, if he has to come off the bench and be ready for the playoffs, he's going to do that. Why not? My thing is this. If Tom Brady can go to 45, LeBron can go to 45 or 46 or 47. It's all about your conditioning, and it's all about your amount of time, the amount of time that you play during the regular season. So he cuts back on his time in the regular season and be fresh and ready in the playoffs with the right executives around him, Magic Johnson, Pat Riley, over at the Lakers or over at Miami. It's going to happen, bro. But Jeannie Buss, she had to come to the realization, you were wrong to let Magic Johnson walk away. You need to bring him back and give him part ownership in the Lakers as well, some type of ownership Magic Johnson is one of the greatest of all time. And everywhere he goes, he wins. Duh, Jeannie Buss, you better recognize and get Pat Riley over there. Or to the Miami Heat, Magic Johnson and Pat Riley go with LeBron James and KD and Kyrie. Come on, man. It's showtime.
1: Let me get in on this. Thank you for the call, Super Racide. LeBron can't go six more years, and I no way he wants to. But two, three, maybe. And I was asking myself this, too. I was driving on the freeway earlier today. Is it about another ring for LeBron? If not, what is it about to come back? What does he want? I mean, I'm sure a ring is cool, but it's not like he's Dan Marino. He has four. He's good. He is who he is. I don't think another ring puts him in another conversation. Look, Jordan guy and the defender of the Jordan throne is never going to give it to LeBron. It's never going to happen. Because especially if LeBron does win another ring, he can't be the best player on his team, guys. LeBron, at this point, can't take a team on his own to the finals like we saw multiple times. No, he needs to find the right spot and not lead the team in scoring, like Super Racide was saying there. Here's the other thing, guy. Dude, Pat Riley is 81. Like, does he want to run the Lakers again? Oh, yeah, and Jeannie Buss, she's going to give Magic part of the team, whoever the owner is? No! I'm not going to give him ownership. Magic already owns everything. Yeah, I don't think Pat Riley at 81 is looking for a career move. Although he's as good as they come. I love Pat Riley. I think he's one of the rock star coaches in American sports history. Total badass. He was perfect for Showtime. Perfect, man. 310-840-4910. I am Johnny Ballgame, under the radar quarterback. Who's won? Not getting any pub. Why not? What's going on? 310-840-4910. Johnny Ballgame. Westwood One Sports Night. Download the Westwood One Sports app.
0: The U.S. men's national team is 2-0 for the first time since 1930. After an historic start, is it too early to dream of America celebrating its 250th birthday with a World Cup trophy? Westwood One Sports.
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1: 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We're putting it on a silver platter for us, and it is pretty cool. 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By the way, throw them in. We're having fun. Probably my favorite part of the show so far has been listening to your stories. You know, Father's Day, you know, kind of synonymous, you know, father, son, father, daughter, sports memories, you know, cool things you've done with your dad in sports. It doesn't necessarily have to be on Father's Day, but just thinking of them. I don't have my dad anymore. I'd probably say for me, best sports moment I've had. My dad was a huge boxing fan. So when I was growing up, like middle school, high school, this was like the 80s and 90s of the heavyweight boxing division. Just a badass division. Tyson, Holyfield, Lennox Lewis, George Foreman, right? I mean, they were just, they're dudes, and they're all Riddick Bowe, all keep going. They just all fought each other, and they were badasses. The middleweights were killer there, too, with Oscar De La Hoya, Felix Trinidad, all those guys. And I watched every one of those fights, guys. My dad did pretty well for himself. grew up in a pretty nice, affluent area. I did. You know, he could buy the fights. It wasn't nothing. And it was fight night at Johnny Ballgame's house because my pop, shout out Diamond Jack, would always buy the fights. And I just remember I was lucky. I got to see, I saw all those fights. And you guys, my coworkers here, you guys are so young. Boxing has never really existed for you. But back in the day, dude, you'd get like 3, 4, 5 big time title fights a year, usually over the summer, you know, and you'd get, and it was fun. And it was a great element to being a sports fan. Boxing mattered. Hell, there was a time in this country, I don't remember it, but the big three was boxing, baseball, and horse racing. Pretty crazy. What about you, Benny Boy Strober, Mr. DC? I don't know your situation of Father's Day, whatnot, but do you have any moments that you remember in sports that you and your dad, you know, pretty much something that sticks out?
3: Pretty much everything that I do in my life now is because of experiences watching sports with my dad. And it's been a lot of terrible memories in terms of the results on the field, because there hasn't been a ton of great moments in the grand scheme of things, like all over the place DC wise, but did experience 2 championships in my lifetime, Capitals in 2018, Nationals in 2019, a lot of miserable years as a Redskins fan, but you know, hopefully new ownership and everything turned the corner a year ago. Hopefully they get back to that. And now the Wizards are trying to build things the right way as well. So yeah, my experience with my dad definitely shaped what I want to do in my career and the way I watch sports now.
1: Isn't that cool? And that's what we have. And your stories, we'll listen to 310-840-4910. Now, our board operator, Peyton Lodge, I'm going to imagine that he has some really good ones because his dad is famous. His dad was the host of one of the most popular reality TV shows of the 90s and early 2000s, the show Blind Date. Roger Lodge, if you're listening, Roger, your son does a hell of a job. Peyton Lodge, son of Roger, our board op here. And Roger Lodge also did a lot of work with the LA Angels, Anaheim Angels, whatever they were called then. Like, he's done a lot of work in broadcasting, and he has a lot of strings he can pull. So I'm going to imagine our board operator, Peyton Lodge, you're a sports fan. Your dad's a huge sports fan and famous. So I'm going to imagine you've had a pretty good little run here, Peyton.
19: Well, I have done a lot of things that I am extremely thankful for, that's for sure. So shout out Dad, who's definitely listening to Westwood One Sports Night here. Yeah, and he still does Angels radio from 3 to 7 weekdays. So he's been with the Halos for a long time. Yep. So, you know, a lot of losses over the years for my Halos, unlike Benny Boy over there who got to see some championships. The first thing that comes to mind, guys, is probably going to get to see Vladimir Guerrero Sr. be inducted into the Baseball Hall of Fame. And we got to go make the trip to Cooperstown, and we flew on the Angels private jet. Now, I don't know how the heck that happened. Yeah.
1: No!
19: Yep. Yeah. Yeah. So I'm not sure how the radio guy, you know, gets involved with that and how he scores that, but, and let alone how does the radio guy get to bring his kid? I think that's an even better question. But I was 14 at the time. It was 2018. So that was probably the coolest thing that I've gotten to do with him. And it was, you know, we shared it together. So it was great.
1: Yeah, I mean, Peyton, he's the biggest Angels fan I know. And I know Roger Lodge is kind of synonymous with the Angels, Peyton's dad. It's not just about the blind date and all the other credits that the great Roger Lodge has. You'll see his IMDb page or whatever the case is. But diehard Angels family, the Lodges. And at least you have O2. Peyton, I'm a Mariner fan over here. We've never even been to the World Series. Think about this, the three of us. Like, the only other team that had never been to a World Series

0: probably seen all this stuff.
1: Yeah, I have. And thanks for reminding me it was in 2002, because then I can remind you that I was born in 2004. So I was really glad that I got to not see that.
0: You know, I'm sure you've heard the stories from your pops, man.
1: Of course.
0: I'm sure you have. I love it, man. 310-840-4910, guys. You can get in on this. We'll bring you on the line on Westwood One Sports Night with your boy Johnny Ball Game. Couple of things I wanted to get at. Quarterbacks under the radar. And I got two. And, you know, going back, doing my nerdy research, getting ready for the football season, I just go team by team. And I just try to study everything I can on that team and come up with storylines I want to talk about on this show. And just for just my nerdy life, I really enjoy the NFL. I've been more passionate about the NFL than anything in my life. And that's why I wanted to do this for a living. And pretty sweet, we're doing it. So here's my guy, though. Nobody's talking about Brock Purdy. Nobody. You know, because there's no storyline around him, I guess. Is that why? Like, he doesn't get in the mix of the NFC quarterback shuffle, at least in my circles. The guy's 30-15 as a starter. You guys know how good of a record that is? Winning 2 out of 3 in that league? Really hard. He was 7-2 last year, got hurt. Brock Purdy, if he has the year he had, what, 2-3 years ago, 2023, all of a sudden the Niners, and they're already in the conversation, man. All of a sudden the Niners, great. You want to talk about a value bet? Bet the Niners to win the NFC West. It's probably, what, plus 500? I won money last year betting the Seahawks to win the NFC West, and they were like that team last year. They were okay. They went 10-7, traded Geno and DK, brought in Sam Darnold, this and that, new OC, Clint Kubiak, and nobody had the Hawks winning the division last year. It was Niners or Rams. I think that could be the Niners this season if you get a healthy Brock Purdy. Low interception percentage, too. I mean, he's got, what, 84 teeters, only 37 picks, very efficient. And it's like, maybe I'm at fault, too. Because when I think the Niners, I think Shanahan. Like, I go to the coach as the biggest reason why they are what they are right now. I don't just go to the quarterback. In some franchises, I just go to the quarterback. Some franchises, I go to the coach. And on this one, with Brock Purdy, I go to the coach. And maybe that's unfair to him. He's boring. But Brock Purdy has been paid to join the club of Joe Montana and Steve Young. That's it. Not the club of getting to the Super Bowl and starting one. He's already been there. But winning a Super Bowl. And if you paid attention to the Niners cap, and I don't expect you have, but they have the most cap space in the NFL right now. It's crazy. But they can't spend any of it because they are so screwed over in 2027 and 2028 with the salary cap that there's a weird loophole that if you don't spend the money this year, they have like $75 million in cap space. If they don't spend that, they can roll it over to the next 2 years to give them relief there. And that's what they're doing. Again, if you keep kicking the can down the road, it's going to catch up with you. But I'm not saying it's going to matter. The Niners are built. They're good to go. They know what they're doing. I know they don't draft exceptionally well every year, but dude, don't think the Niners won't matter. And don't expect Brock Purdy. I mean, this guy's got MVP votes before. And it's weird. We don't, at least I don't, associate him like maybe I should. And the other one I wanted to talk about briefly, and I'm thinking about, okay, well, where's Bo Nix, Drake May? I mean, 365 days ago, if I would have told you Drake May's going to start the Super Bowl, Benny Boy Strober would have slapped me. He probably would have told the bosses, like, you got to get rid of the Sunday night guy. Like, he went on national radio and said that the Patriots were going to the Super Bowl. Oh, yeah. And he said that they were going to play the Seahawks. What a moron. Like, true. I wouldn't have said that. But that was the Super Bowl we had. No one had it. So I'm thinking, well, okay.

0: could that potentially even remotely look like this year? It's an impossible game to play. You can't really pick. But one thing that I think got swept under the rug last year, in the final 2 months of the season, swept under the rug, the team wasn't in contention, things were new, they weren't on national television once. But I'm going to the Big Easy. Tyler Shuck had a really impressive rookie year. And nobody knows nor cares or what. First off, Tyler Shuck went 5-4 as a starter last year for the Saints, who couldn't win without him. Spencer Rattler got his ass kicked. So, yeah, he's winning games. Well, he's a game manager, Johnny. Eh? He's completing 68% of his passes as a rookie who went 5-4. Well, what are his, what's efficiency? 10 touchdown passes in 9 starts, 6 interceptions. Way too many picks, but you'll take that interception percentage as a rookie. 327 attempts, 6 picks. That's not that bad. But sure, if you factor that in more games, then you don't want that to be 10, 11, 12 interceptions. And he's got Kellen Moore and Doug Nussmeier teaching him. Their tutelage. Those guys know quarterback play. They're good at this. He had 3 game-winning drives of his 5 wins. Now, the only issue is, when I think they'll fix that line. They put a lot of capital into it. Look at the Saints' offensive line. It's all first and second round picks, all of it. But he got sacked 31 times in 9 starts. That's over 3 times a game. That's too many. So it's not perfect. Because if it was, we'd be talking about him going into year 2. Uh-oh. Happy learned how to putt. Uh-oh. Tyler Shuck had a very impressive rookie year. Matter of fact, you look at the last 6, 9, 8 games of the year, the Saints were the best team in that division. But they got their ass kicked with Rattler early on. Tyler Shuck went over 500 as a starter, completing 68% of his passes on a team that wasn't good with a head coach that was a rookie. Guys, in the NFL, we see first-round quarterbacks go to bad teams all the time, and they suck, man. And it's not their fault either. Tyler Shuck, second-rounder, if you don't know his college career, it's crazy. By the way, he'll be 27 next year, and he's a second-year player. Go do the math there. Yeah. So maybe that's part of it. But he had a really good rookie year. And no one's like, watch out. If Tyler Shuck's better next year, okay. They got ETN. They drafted a receiver in the first round to go along with Chris Olave. Stay healthy. Alvin Kamara, a Saints legend, Ring of Honor guy, he's still there. Cam Jordan, like under-the-radar stuff. Pick the Niners to win the NFC West, and yes, pick the Saints to win the NFC South. Tyler Shuck was like, statistically, one of the best quarterbacks, if not the best quarterback in that division, the final 9 games. And he was a rookie on a bad team. Guys, that's like tracking down a cephalopoid on foot. Men in Black, nobody does that. I just saw this guy track down a cephalopoid on foot. Tyler Shuck had a lot of obstacles against him last year, and he went 5-4 as a starter with a very high level completion percentage and pretty good touchdown to interception efficiency. No one's talking about that. We'll see. I mean, I know Jackson Dart's awesome, too. Put Jackson Dart's rookie year right next to Tyler Shuck's rookie year. They were both on bad teams, man. And I remember I ripped Kellen Moore and the Saints for passing on Jackson Dart. They did. They passed on Jackson Dart at 10 in that draft of 2025. They could have taken him. Nope. They waited to the 40th pick, and they got Tyler Shuck. And that's work. It's working. 310-840-4910. I'm Johnny Ballgate. Appreciate you guys on Westwood One Sports all night long. 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
1: Who's an NFL head coach? You're just not seeing it with, man. You're just not seeing it. Maybe why'd they hire him? I don't know. I got a few things to say there. Couple of teams, couple of moves. We'll get back to the NFL, but you're going to hear a lot of NBA on Westwood One Sports over the next 48 hours. The NBA draft is coming right ahead. The coverage here will be spectacular. You'll never hear this much Wizards talk again. You never will. And that's probably good for most of us. Thank you. You know, and we're going to talk about that. You want the raw ceiling. If you're picking first overall, your team, you want the guy who everybody says has the highest ceiling. If it works out, if he exhausts everything, he's going to be an all-time great. Versus, guy's great right now. He'd be an immediate fit, be probably an all-star for us, but might not have that, whatever, ceiling. But he's going to be better, quicker, potentially, than the massive ceiling guy. Lots of stuff to get to. Father's Day stories as well. Let's get to Baltimore. Bert in Baltimore. You got Johnny Ballgame, Bert. What you got?
2: What's up, Ballgame? If I talk fast, can I tie two together?
1: Yeah, go for it, brother.
2: All right, so going back literally almost 100 years, my grandfather was a radio and later TV executive in New York. He actually was the New York Rangers play-by-play guy for 15 years. So awesome. My father grew up extremely well off. He ran into some trouble before I was born, same type of stuff Chauncey Billups and Terry Rozier ran into recently. So when I was a kid, we were really poor. My parents got divorced. He lived in Miami. I was real embarrassed. Long story short, he tells me I go down to visit him summer of 83. Remember that quarterback class?
1: Yep, best ever.
2: So he tells me to wear a tracksuit on the airplane. We're going to see the Miami Dolphins. I'm super pumped, throwing my nicest, you know, 83 sweatsuit. We go to the, turns out it's not a football event. It's a press conference slash brunch where they're rolling out the introduction of Dan Marino. Me, my stepbrother, and my father are in gray sweatsuits. Everyone in the Miami Dolphins suit and tie, including Marino, Shula, the whole nine. I've never been more embarrassed to be his son in my life. That memory sticks out like a sore thumb. Fast forward to 85. Remember the 85 Bears? Only game yep. They lost was Monday night in Miami. Same deal. Fly down. We're going to see the Dolphins. I bring a friend. I'm still embarrassed. We're walking around the Orange Bowl before the game, and Jimmy the Greek walks by.
1: Nice.
2: I'm peeing in my pants. He just looks at my dad. My dad goes, "Hey, Jimmy." Jimmy goes, "Hey, Bert." That moment, I beamed with pride. I'm got goosebumps right now. I've never been more proud to be his son.
1: The man from Steubenville, Ohio, Jimmy the Greek, man. I've done a lot of studying and rabbit holes on Jimmy the Greek and his place in sports and whatnot, and that is a fantastic story. Thank you for the call, Bert in Baltimore. Let's get to Chicago. I'm getting with this NBA draft talk heating up. Raphael. The youngster, Raphael, wants to get in on this. Raphael, go for it, man. What you got?
3: Hey, John Lund. NBA draft. I get that a lot of people, in your opinion, who do you think is going to be the number one draft? You've probably already said it before.
1: Hey, Raphael, are you whispering because you don't want your parents to hear you right now?
3: No, I don't want to wake people up. Like, I'm in a bedroom with my brother, and he's my little brother. I was like, I don't want
1: to. So you're listening to Johnny Ballgame Westwood One in your room right now. Your brother's asleep, and you're calling in talking NBA draft?
3: Yeah, because you're awesome.
1: Dude, this might be the greatest call I've ever had. Raphael, I'm going to put a show on for you. You keep staying up, brother. You know, sleep. Hey, man, you got forever to sleep. Ball game's only on for a couple more hours. Appreciate the call. That's good stuff. Earlier today, or I guess yesterday now, Jeff Goodman, college basketball insider, was on this network talking with Josh Graham, and he talked about the NBA draft, and one of the crazier things that he's heard someone in the know essentially tell Jeff Goodman about this NBA draft. Peyton Lodge, roll the clip.
4: The wildest thing is we all say how great a draft it is. And the wildest thing that I had somebody say was that they think there'll be one all-star to come out of this draft, which I thought was insane. But again, you look at it and you're like, all right, well, if Peterson doesn't live up to the expectations, and what if Boozer isn't an all-star, but he's a next tier guy? And what if AJ, you know, doesn't develop into what we think or he thinks he's going to be? And these guards are good, but are they all-stars? I mean, I kind of went through it. Most years, the average in the top 10, in the top 10 picks since 2000, the average is probably 2.5 all-stars. 2.5 all-stars in the top 10. We think when we look at it, this draft, we're like, man, there could be like 7 all-stars. The most we've ever seen since 2000 that have made at least one all-star team among the top 10 picks is 4.
1: Jeff Goodman earlier today on Westwood One Sports. So, yeah, he's thinking that this could be, don't think you're getting the savior if you're picking 7th, right? I get it. Well, it's so deep. They're all these freshmen and they all look good. I agree. I like them too. But they're still, it's the NBA draft. There might not be a home run at 8. Now, will there be a home run even at 1? For Washington, I mean, I can go back 10 years, and I'm going to, with Benny Boy Strober, the producer here, and look at some of these NBA drafts. First overall home runs. I can think of like 5 in my lifetime that were the biggest can't miss ever. Like, you just didn't have to say, what if, on Tim Duncan. You didn't. You knew he was going to be an all-star year one, and he damn near was. Like, you weren't that confident in LeBron. You saw him play for St. Vincent, St. Mary's. You didn't know. You knew Allen Iverson was going to come into the league and be a handful to defend. You knew it. I'll give another one from my boy Raphael in Chicago. You're probably too young. You don't remember this, sadly. But Derrick Rose was 100% can't miss. Going to come into the NBA and be one of the best point guards in the league shortly. And he was. But they're not all that, right? For every Derrick Rose, there's a Markelle Fultz. Feels like it. You know, AJ DeBonsa. Are you getting Victor Wembanyama? Are you getting Anthony Bennett? Or do you hope it's somewhere in between? I'm Johnny Ballgame. This is Westwood One Sports Night. We're going to get back to the draft, World Cup, NFL. Give me that coach. You're just not seeing it, man. Download the Westwood One Sports app. Love ya.
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0: Appreciate you guys. If you want to follow on social, I am at @bowlgame_KTIK on X, at @johnnyballgame_KTIK on Instagram. Do what you want. Follow if you want. I'm the Sunday night guy here on Westwood One Sports Night. Let's shout out Ben Strober producing and Peyton Lodge running our board from the Westwood One Studios. Here we go. You're staying up late with us. You know, that Raphael call last hour, what'd you think of that, Benny? That was pretty cool, huh?
1: He calls in a lot on Saturday nights where I've worked. He's always a treat to listen to.
0: He does. You know what? It's funny. His parents, I don't think they know this. I don't think Raphael's parents know he's laying in bed right now listening to Westwood One Sports, calling in shows. His brother doesn't even know, and he shares a room with him. His parents are going to be like, yeah, it's kind of weird. Like, Raphael has been sleeping in a lot on Mondays. I don't know what's going on. Yeah, Mom and Dad, he's up. He's going. He's listening to sports talk radio, wishing in Chicago he could remember the Derrick Rose era, but he's too young. But that was a can't miss. And in the NBA draft, I mean, before he goes to bed every night, Ben Strober, our producer from D.C., is just praying and begging that A.J. DeBonsa, who I didn't even work out for them. Is that a thing, Ben? Like, but he thinks, you know, he needs to be A.J. DeBonsa for Wizards fans. You know, they need him to be Allen Iverson, Tim Duncan, LeBron, Shaq. Can't miss first overall pick. That's what they need.
1: He visited.
0: Yeah, go for it. Yeah, but didn't work out.
1: That's what he says, but it's a little bit hard. And the one thing I've really learned covering the NBA draft is that it's almost impossible to know what the actual reality is of every situation, because Peterson was claiming that he didn't work out with anybody but the Wizards. But then I saw somebody say they saw Peterson enter the facility in Memphis this last week. And then you have the report now that came out today that Boozer actually met with the Wizards. Nobody really knows what is actually being reported, because it's mostly just agents and the players talking themselves. The teams don't really disclose anything.
0: Okay, because that sounds weird. Like, if that's, I mean, because I was thinking, okay, so that's what they're doing now. Like, I know quarterbacks are never going to work out at the combine. They want to have it customized. They want the silver platter, their workout. The GMs are coming to them, their receivers, their facility, their shot, their assistant coaches, you know, in some cases running the workouts. That's what happens, you know, so I understand that. But it feels like now we're there on the NBA where if you're going to draft me, you're still not even going to come to the facility and give them a workout, and they're going to take you. It's like, nah, everything you need to see is right there. I'm not moving anything until you draft me. It's crazy what goes on, and I hope that isn't the case, but it wouldn't shock me if it is, especially with that sport. But A.J. DeBonsa, you need him to be the best, and I'm going to go through a little list here, Ben Strober. And just go through. This is the first overall pick. I mean, did this change franchises? You know, Minnesota, Karl Anthony Towns. Say yes or no, Benny, when I say it changed the franchise. Cat to Minnesota.
1: No.
0: Ben Simmons to Philly.
1: Good player, but no.
0: Markel Fultz to Philly.
1: Well, we know how that ended.
0: DeAndre Ayton, Phoenix.
1: No.
0: Zion Williamson, Pelicans.
1: No, and it's a real damn shame that it didn't.
0: I mean, Zion Williamson has never played in a playoff game, and he's been in the league since 19, man. Never a playoff game. And look at the money he's made. Not one playoff game. And this is where half the teams make the league. Minnesota, Anthony Edwards.
1: Yes, I would say he has changed franchise there.
0: Detroit, Cade Cunningham.
1: Absolutely, yes.
0: Orlando, Pau Banchero.
1: don't think it's a big enough sample size yet, but I'm leaning no.
0: I'm leaning yes on Banchero, not just because he's a Seattle guy, but he's been in the league 4 years, Benny Boy, and he's dropping 22-7-5, and all of a sudden they're going to the playoffs with him. He's been to the playoffs the last 3 years, and I consider him the best player on his team. I'm going to lean towards yes with Paolo Banchero. I think he's off to a great start, and Orlando is loving having him. Now, Victor Wembanyama is an easy-peasy yes, but Zachary Risage, Atlanta, 2 years ago, people were like, well, who is he? Yeah, he was the first overall pick 2 years ago from Spain, and he's averaged 11 points in 2 years. You know, the reason I did this exercise with you, Benny, because, man, if you were worried before, I mean, dude, this is like almost less than 50% that A.J. DeBonsa is going to come and be certainly not a LeBron, but would you take a Dwight Howard? Yes. You'd take a Yao Ming, but you don't want a Greg Oden. You don't want an Andrew Bogut, or how about it? Oh, forget Bogut. He was at least maybe serviceable. Andre Bargnani. Remember that dude? Like, it's almost more than 50%. And this is even the NBA, where it's like you would think would be easier to find, especially if you're picking first. You know, it's not like football where, well, we need this position and the best player plays that position, so we don't really need to take him. There's a lot more moving and shaking. In basketball, it's okay. Typically, first overall pick, who's potentially the biggest badass in this draft? Who potentially is going to be one of the biggest badasses in the league? And potentially, look, you're looking at most likely a miss. I mean, Benny, I'll just, if I had to take the bet right now, I'll say DeBonsa, he busts. The Wizards are still the Wizards in 4 years. It's not going to work. It usually doesn't work. I think you're more aligned with that than you are, oh, Benny, your problems are all solved, man. Once DeBonsa gets there, give him a couple years, you're going to be winning playoff series. Oh, it's going to be the best thing ever. It's going to be the best thing ever since, what, Caron Butler, Gilbert Arenas, and Anton Jameson all averaged 20 points on a team and gave a good series to a young LeBron team back in the day, and then that team just evaporated, not really here nor there, but It's a very dicey situation, Benny. Hopefully you get your Anthony Edwards, right? You get your Cade Cunningham. Wemby, that's too much to ask, but maybe a Banchero? I mean, if you could have Paolo Banchero's first 4 years with A.J. DeBonsa, Benny, are you signing off on that right now?
1: I mean, probably. They'd be a consistent playoff team.
0: God, listen to Benny. He's not even full go on it because he's thinking, I want DeBonsa to be better than Paolo Banchero. Yeah, I don't know. I want more than that. Like, dang. Yeah, and maybe you'll get that, Benny. But I'm not saying I hope it's not a Ben Simmons, Markelle Fultz type of situation. I don't even think I said Anthony Bennett or Andrew Wiggins, who are other guys. And then how about this? Anthony Davis, mega hit. Kyrie Irving, I thought was a pretty good hit. But yeah, half of them, more than half of them, for some reason, aren't. And a lot of times you go to a bad team, Benny, in a bad situation, you just get in a rut. Like, I think that's kind of where Zion is, outside of Zion's own problems seeming to get in the way. But at the same token, and this is a big Sir Mix-a-Lot baby got sat back sized, but it doesn't matter. I know you're going to be bad. You need him to come in and erase all the problems. Anthony Edwards did it in Minnesota. Cade Cunningham's doing it in Detroit, right? Wemby, it was in the finals, what, year three? So, yeah. Year two, year three for Wemby, year three into the finals. I mean, yeah, 310-840-4910. Get in on this. I'm Johnny Ballgame on Westwood One Sports. I'm not seeing it with a couple of these head coaches. And tell me I'm wrong on this. I'd love to hear that. Because some coaches, they get jobs, they get recycled, and you're like, yeah, okay, probably saw that one coming. Do you have that coach? Is he coaching your team? Sometimes you'll be like, ugh, so underwhelmed with a coaching hire, and it ends up being the best thing ever, or you end up being even more underwhelmed than you were. 310-840-4910. But it's crazy, you would think. In the NBA, in the NFL, the two drafts that I think get the most pub in this country, even the first overall pick, guys, doesn't hit 50% of the time. And then all these teams, all they do is tank and tank and tank to get a guy who is a coin flip at best. And a lot of those guys, like I said, franchise changers, because that's what you want the first overall pick to be. But even if it's not a franchise changer, like in some cases, you're not even getting quality. Like Karl Anthony Towns, quality, right? I mean, I don't look at him and say, oh, that's the number one overall pick. You did 10 years ago. But it was a quality pick. He's had a very nice career. Just won a title as the Knicks, what? Second, third, fourth best player, whatever. But he's made, what? Multiple All-Star games. Five? Six? Cat? Yeah. Six-time All-Star. But I don't think he's a franchise changer. If he was, Minnesota wouldn't have got rid of his ass. But he's a quality player. Like, you'd almost sign off on that, Benny. If I could give you Karl Anthony Towns, you get his career for 11 years, Benny. Are you taking it? Or you want A.J. DeBonsa and you'll risk the bust?
1: That'd be more than satisfactory, because I think one thing in the conversation here about the Wizards is they've hit this first overall pick, or getting the first overall pick, at a good time in their rebuild, because they didn't have a lot of lottery luck beforehand. So they have drafted and developed talent that they have found elsewhere. They've hit pretty well, I'd say, late in the first round of a couple of these drafts via trade, where they've actually acquired more first round picks. So now that they kind of have this foundation that they've built here, you hope that this number one overall pick can be the cornerstone guy to kind of make everything make complete sense. But I think they've laid a strong enough foundation that you don't have to bank on AJ DeBonsa or Darren Peterson being the best player in the league. Obviously, if you want to be a true championship contending team, yeah, like DeBonsa would have to probably become eventually a top 10 player in the league. I think you need that to win a championship in the NBA, but I don't think the ceiling or the floor of the team is never being a playoff team if he doesn't become that.
0: Good stuff, Ben. God, they got to get you on DC Sports Radio a little more often there. Good analysis on the Wizards, bro.
1: Appreciate it. I'm on their the draft show on Tuesday.
0: You're doing Wizards coverage on Tuesday?
1: Yeah, I'm doing the draft show during the draft, 7:11 p.m.
0: On what network? Shout it out.
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0: All right, Benny boy. Like that draft coverage. Let's get to Santa Cruz. Appreciate that. Steph in Santa Cruz, you're up with Johnny Ballgame on Westwood One. What you got?
2: Hey, Johnny Ballgame. Yeah, he took the swag out of me. What I was going to say, he just ripped it out of me. You got to give that team a chance to rebuild. AJ will be a great player, but would they actually put a team together? That's the big question.
0: Okay, are you confident they will? Like Benny over there is like, hey, yeah, the pieces are getting put in place.
2: It's a 50-50. I you know what? I'll say yeah. It's not like a yeah exclamation point, but I mean, that's a good foundation right there, AJ.
0: Appreciate the call. Good stuff. Appreciate the call. I don't like on this draft, I don't know who the best player is going to be. You know, I guess you would think, is it AJ DeBonsa? Okay. I would bet that it's not, because we don't know. We'll see what happens. You know, Where's the Danny Ainge trading from 1 to 3 to let Tatum fall because he knew, well, Tatum didn't have the ceiling. We can't take Jason Tatum first overall because, Markelle Fultz. No, Ben Simmons, they're the ceiling guys. Okay. Miami, Florida. Daryl in Miami is on Westwood One Sports Night. Daryl, what do you know? What do you say?
3: What's going on, JB, man? Listen, man, I'm just really frustrated down here in Miami. You know, man, we set up the deal. We offer Ware for Giannis. We offer James Harden. We offer Tyler Hero. And these people in Milwaukee still playing with us, man. This deal should have been done, bruh. I'm, like, really frustrated with these people. A 13th round draft choice. The deal should have been done. Tomorrow, Monday, the draft is Tuesday, man. What's going on with Milwaukee? They like the worst team in the world to try to trade for Giannis for. 31 years old, man, and they trying to break the house. We offered the best deal, and they still playing games with us. I'm just highly upset about this. You know what I'm
0: saying? What's the deal? What's the deal exactly that you think is can't miss in Milwaukee? What are you doing here? What's the deal?
3: Well, personally, man, what I'm thinking is they can't get nothing better than what we sending at them. So it's got to be that they still out there trying to lurk in the water looking for something. They looking for somebody to throw them a bone, and they know ain't nobody going to do better than what we doing, bruh.
0: Come on, Daryl, I'll say this. Tyler Hero in the 13th overall pick, you're bringing a butter knife to a machete fight. I don't think that's enough. I'm Milwaukee. I need more.
3: We throwing in Ware and James Harden, man. We giving them too much, if you ask me.
0: Okay, you throw Ware, those guys in. More interested.
3: You're getting Harden. You're getting Tyler Hero. And you're getting a 13-round draft choice. Come on, man. Boston came up out of nowhere with Jaylen Brown. And I think probably 29 and 31 draft pick. And we giving you a draft pick on Tuesday of 13. We giving you Ware is going to be a decent player in this league, man. I'm telling you, he's just young. You know what I'm saying? I really don't want to give up Ware. We also throwing in Tyler Hero with James Harden. Come on, man. Ain't nobody going to do better than that. This deal should have been done. But like I said, the Milwaukee Bucks is like the worst franchise in the world to trade up for Giannis for. They terrible, man. They terrible at this.
0: Appreciate the call. Passionate Miami Heat fan. He wants some of this, man. Appreciate you. Good stuff. Westwood One Sports Night. Where else are we headed on Westwood One? Let's get to Big D. Tony in Dallas. I think we're shifting to NFL, maybe NBA. Tony, where are we headed, bud?
4: Hey, Johnny. Thanks for taking my call again. I always love to hear you on Sunday.
0: Thanks, bro.
4: An NBA question, and then I'll give you my coach. And then I'll shut up and listen. My question, you make a lot of sense on the history of number one overall picks. So my question is, if you were an NBA GM and you own the number one overall pick, based on the history you shared, would you be wanting to trade that for more draft picks, build a better team, instead of banking on that number one overall pick? And then my NFL coach, I'm just not seeing, and I grew up in Wisconsin, I'm not seeing Mike McCarthy in Pittsburgh. I'm just not seeing. I know it's a great story reuniting with Aaron Rodgers, but. Any type team that won the Super Bowl, and I think they started off really, really slow that year and came in as the number 7 seed, whatever.
0: Green Bay was the 6th seed.
4: Okay. No playoff success in Dallas. And Pittsburgh's got such a great history, just awesome NFL history. And I'm just not seeing Mike McCarthy in Pittsburgh. Thanks for taking my call, brother.
0: Thank you, brother Tony. Good stuff. I'm with you on Mike McCarthy. I think the Steelers will be under 500 this year. But I'm saying that the last few years, and Mike Tomlin always proves me wrong, just barely. I don't like that hire either. And I think I can beat that I'm not sold on this hire. And if I'm a fan of this team, You better hope I'm wrong. But I think the same thing about Pittsburgh. To me, that was a very underwhelming hire. And to be honest, it just felt like, I mean, it didn't happen in Dallas. It happened one time in Green Bay when they backed into the playoffs as the sixth seed and they went on the road every single week, 2010, masterful. I love that Packer team. I love that run. It was beautiful. That was Mike McCarthy's one Super Bowl. The next year, what happened? Oh, yeah, they went 15-1, owned the whole league. Oh, yeah, what happened? They lost in the divisional round. Eli Manning, Hail Mary at halftime. 15-1, 15-done. Can't do that when you're 15-1. Ask Lion fan. A couple of years ago, they were 15-2. Got beat by the damn Commanders in the divisional round. 1-done. Have not really ever recovered from that. And now I don't know where the hell Detroit's going. 310-840-4910. I love it. God, we are flying by on this kind of Father's Day edition. Still taking calls on that too. Give me the best sports experience you ever had with your dad. I'm Johnny Ballgame. 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
10: Here's your 96.7 FM, 1670 AM, The Zone weatherology forecast. Cloudy skies expected overnight with lows around 56. Northeast winds at around 5 miles an hour. A blend of clouds and sun Monday. High temperatures reach up to 76. Lows level off around 53 Monday night, mainly clear. Upper 70s Tuesday and Wednesday with thunderstorms likely Wednesday. Right now, 58. I'm staff meteorologist Megan Mulford on The Zone.
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1: You know, I will instigate, and I love sports radio when callers kind of get into it. And, you know, we took a call last segment. Daryl in Miami was fed up with the Bucks. Like, what more do we have to offer you? This is the greatest deal you've ever had in your life. You're an idiot for not taking it. Yeah, we'll talk about that more. I didn't agree with Daryl. I don't think it's enough if you're trying to get Giannis. But we have other callers that you know, Danny in Louisville. Danny in Louisville was taken aback at that caller, Daryl, and he had to call in and comment on it. And I think he's pretty fired up. Danny, Louisville, what do you have, man? Why did that piss you off?
2: I mean, not piss me. I just think it's funny because, like, Brown is worth hero wear in the 13th pick in his own self from the Celtics. Like, you had him. Like, that, he's worth all three of those, and, you know, by himself. And it's just thrown on the late round pick. I mean, that's still not enough, I don't think, in the Celtics with that package. I mean, I feel like you're going to have to at least start with the package that, like, Minnesota had to give up for, you know, getting, like, five first round or five picks just to get a defensive player, you know?
1: Yeah.
2: So Danny, you're going to have to start with that package.
1: So what you're saying is, like, hey, Boston is offering Jaylen Brown and whatever else, and if you're going to compare Jaylen Brown to Tyler Hero, you're going to get the hell out of my face. Like, are you kind of saying they're like, look, if Giannis is going anywhere, he's going to Boston because Milwaukee should be more interested in Jaylen Brown and whatever he comes with than the package that Daryl in Miami put together?
2: Yeah, I mean, 100%. Brown's a way better player. I mean, there's Miami doesn't have a player that even compares to Brown, you know? I mean, I think Miami's going to have to, like, sweeten the deal with, like, everyone in the city is going to have to give up their firstborn son.
1: Yeah, I don't think you're going to have Bam and Giannis

0: I'll ask you this, and thanks for the call there, Danny. I appreciate you commenting. I'm going to get back to Ben, our producer. His Wizards are picking first. And Daryl did say something in that call from Miami that did interest me. And he's right. Rarely does the team that wins the NBA lottery look to move the pick. Rarely. Ben, straight up, Giannis for the first overall pick. He's 31. You know it. You get it. Would you sign off on trading that number one overall pick right now, Benny, and you get 31, 32-year-old Giannis? Are you making that move? Because if I'm a Bucks fan, dude, I think I would do that. If I could get a number one, maybe I could try to get a little more, too. It is Giannis, but I'm listening to a number one pick also in this draft. I would wonder, you like the pieces they're building in Washington. You know, forget the development of DeBonsa. Just throw in a Giannis and maybe you're winning playoff series next year. Would you be interested in that?
1: No, that would be the dumbest thing the Wizards could possibly do.
0: Yeah, he doesn't want Giannis, listeners. Nope, he doesn't want him. He'd rather roll the dice that A.J. DeBonsa will be his Giannis. I mean, you can't right now say, well, A.J. DeBonsa will have a Giannis career. That's a bold, bold statement. This guy was a back-to-back league MVP winner. Okay, the last Washington Bullet to win league MVP was, rest in peace, Wes Unseld, I think. I think that's the only player in that franchise that's won league MVP was Wes Unseld. Thank
1: As
0: you.
1: As a rookie.
0: Yeah, you're right. You're right. How about that stat? Benny, you need to mention that on draft night, on your draft show in D.C. You got to mention something like, look, A.J. DeBonsa, the ceiling is an MVP, like Wes Unseld, the only one this franchise has ever had, who, by the way, won MVP as a rookie. Benny, you put that in your arsenal, your show on draft night. You're going to, Benny, before you know it, you're going to be the voice of Washington, D.C. sports.
1: Is that the goal?
0: Is that the goal, Benny? You want to be on the air more than produce?
1: Yeah, I mean, I've had some recent hosting stuff. I did the draft lottery show. Like that, I feel like that was the moment that was going to have everything take off for me because they won the lottery and I hosted the show the same day. So now I'm very like synonymous with that moment. So if AJ hits and he's an MVP and they win the finals because of him, we'll just say it's because I was on the air draft night too.
0: Yeah, I bet you wouldn't take Giannis for him and you would mock your team if they made that move.
1: Yeah. Why would they trade the first overall pick for, you know, any one of these three guys that are 19 years old that have, you know, the upside, the potential of these players for a guy who's 31 and is rarely healthy at this point? I actually think Giannis is so far overvalued right now. The Bucks should have traded him a year ago.
0: Good point. Probably so. But I mean, when you bring a title to Milwaukee and I mean, he's the best Buck ever. Don't say Lou Alcindor. I don't think he was there long enough. If that's the list, I mean, so in Milwaukee, those fans, they probably love him. And it's hard. It's like one of those deals. And he's on the All-Star team every single year. Votes, though. But I get it. Yeah, he wouldn't do it. He wouldn't add Giannis to the team right now and be pretty good next year. Where would the Wizards be picked? But, yeah, you'd rather roll the dice that A.J. DeBonsa can have somewhere even close to Giannis. And that's a big ask. Let's get back to Baltimore. What's up, Corey, in Baltimore? What you got for us tonight, man? Welcome to the show.
2: What's happening, Sam? How you feeling, man?
0: I'm gonna tell you
2: what grinds my gears about these players and being traded, man. My thing about it is, you know, I think this is the second contract that Giannis done had. So my thing is, after you played out your first contract, you know what I'm saying? Once you guys started seeing this quote-unquote big money from these super contracts, you know what I mean? You're the first ones to jump on it every time you hear a super deal. And when and 2 years into it, now you want to demand a trade. I don't feel sorry for you, dog, because you already knew off the break. When they started trading Chris Middleton, you already knew the team was going downhill. So why would you want something and

0: take that big contract when you knew from the simple fact that that team was on a down run ever since they traded that man? Chris Middleton was a big deal far as them winning that championship. Him and Drew Holiday, them dudes were a key to that championship. So why would you sign that deal? Now you want to get traded out. I hope they keep him and make him play out that contract. You have a good night, bro.
1: Hell yeah. Hell yeah. Corey in Baltimore, good call. Drew Holiday is the most disrespected player in the NBA. He might even be a Hall of Famer. And how many times has he been traded? How many times has he been the piece? You know, I'm a Northwest guy. I lost my team. Seattle Supersonics, rest in peace. So I kind of gravitated towards the Portland Trailblazers because I did radio in Oregon. And if you do radio, sports talk radio in the state of Oregon like I did, you have two main topics, the Blazers and Duck football. And those are the ones, that's what you hammer in Oregon. So I talked a lot about the Blazers, started following them and still do. And Drew Holiday, dude. But yeah, here's what happened with the Bucks, guys. And you're right, the deal and all that, they put all their eggs into what looked good with a Damian Lillard, Giannis type of duo. It looked beautiful, and it just didn't happen. Dame wasn't, it just wasn't the same. And it's really hard in the NBA to have two of those guys who just need the damn ball. Like, Portland let Damian do whatever the hell he wanted, and he's the best Blazer ever as a result. And it just, and injuries and age, I get it. The timing just didn't happen. But I don't know if you want to blame Giannis for this. You know, he was probably told by the organization that they would make the moves and they would be right in the mix. And it's hard, I mean, to like go to the finals and then not think you can get back. Guys, these guys aren't wired like that. You get to the finals once, you win a title once, you think you're going to win it. You think you can win it every single year. And I think Giannis probably thought that. But, you know, trading the Chris Middleton, I get it. They made some bad moves. And now they're looking to trade Giannis. And sorry, man, Tyler Hero in a late lottery pick isn't even close to enough, even if you throw in a couple of decent 3-and-D guys. No, man. But my question would be, if your team is picking in the top five, at what point would you flip that pick for Giannis? I'll ask the question in reverse. If you're a Bucks fan, what's the best first-round pick you think you could get for Giannis? 310-840-4910. Can't believe we're talking all this trade stuff. Man, NBA offseason, it's way better than the regular season, and it's not as good as the playoffs. But, I mean, think about it. I mean, there's never been this much Washington Wizards talk on national sports radio, and I get it. It's not going anywhere. It's going to escalate in the next 2 days because we got the NBA draft on Tuesday. I don't want to be that guy, but I'll just say this real quick. But the NBA draft doesn't pack the punch that it used to, right? And I hate that I feel like I'm that guy. Anytime I talk about the NBA, I have to hop in the DeLorean and tell everybody how awesome it used to be. I don't like that guy. But the draft with like Shaq, some of those years, early 90s, it felt like it was just, you'd watch the guys play in college for multiple years. Just felt like such a bigger deal. And, you know, remember some of those. And I remember that year with Shaq first, Alonzo Mourning second, Christian Laettner third. And a lot of times with the draft now, I mean, these guys have played 30 games in college. And they're drafting on potential, not who's the best basketball player. If that was the case, then Ben would trade the first overall pick straight up with the kid in town, the shaggin' wagon for the little motorized scooter, straight up. The first pick for Giannis. Because, you know, he's certainly, Giannis is better at basketball than A.J. DeBonce is right now. And probably will be for the next 4 or 5 years. But nope. Benny doesn't want to do it. He's damaged goods. He's 32. He already has his title. He's just, you know, how into this is he going to be? A.J. DeBonce can be yours. He can be your Wes Unseld. And that's how weak that franchise has been. The hell do you know about the Bullets? You know, I remember the sick team. They had Rod Strickland, they had Chris Webber, they got Juwan Howard. Like, they had some nice little runs there, but they've never mattered to, like, most people. They had that one team that lost a game 7 to Boston back in, what was that, like, 17? That wasn't really anything. I mean, they were like the one team that, like, had Moses Malone, and he wasn't even good there. Moses Malone was awesome, like, everywhere. They traded Jeff Ruland for Moses Malone, and I'm embarrassed I even know that. But that team, you got to go back to Wes Unseld to have, like, cool history talk about the Washington franchise. And they won that title in 78. Went back in 79, lost to the Supersonics. But yeah, I mean, it's a non-existent team franchise if you're out of the Beltway. And now Benny's thinking, I want to draft DeBonsa. I want to grow my own. I don't want somebody else's in their 30s, even though it'll help my team. You probably win a playoff series, Benny, if you get a healthy Giannis year next year. You probably win a playoff series, but no, and you don't win a lot of playoff series in that town, but I get it. You'd rather roll the dice and hope, Benny, that you get, let's just say it, the greatest wizard ever.
2: That's what you're looking for. You had a era here with a pretty good backcourt in Wall and Beal that I think had some tough injury luck, which prevented it from getting to its true ceiling. But even then, it was not a good enough duo. It was not a good enough tandem. Their ceiling was winning a playoff series. And at the end of the day, in the NBA, when you're kind of in the middle where, like, you are barely able to make the postseason, you're kind of in a bad spot because every single year you're spinning your tires pretty much being mediocre. And the Wizards were done with doing that after 20 years of doing that pretty much.
1: Yeah, and this you would hope. I mean, and that's a team where, I mean, the greatest wizard of all time is Wes Unseld. You know, Elvin Hayes played there, and then you can talk like John Wall and Areno, and Beal had some good run there too. Walt Bellamy had time there. Anton Jameson, Gilbert Arenas put up really good stats. You had a few guys there. I know, Bullet Talk. I sound like I'm on 97.5 The Game in D.C. with Benny Boy right now talking all these Wizards. But you're right, with this pick, you hope you're drafting the best player you've ever had, and you're willing to risk that to get better immediately. They do that a lot in the NBA. Sometimes, yes, it does work. Most of the time, it doesn't. But I still get it. You still have to keep trying. And in that league, it's almost like the luck of the draw, even with the number one overall pick. Like, you need to get the number one overall pick on the right year. You know, because sometimes it's Wemby. Sometimes it's Anthony Bennett, you know, and teams never recover from that. Or you remember this name, Wizards fans out there? Kwame Brown? Get off it! I mean, that was the last time, I think. What? No, John Wall. Last time they had the first overall pick was John Wall. And that was a hit. I'll give him that pick. John Wall had a nice career. He won, what, a couple playoff series? Maybe? And it was, you know, marred by injuries there, but okay. But before, I mean, you have room, Benny, for a greatest all-time player. I hope DeBonsa hits for you. I do, brother. We're going to get to the NFL. 310-840-4910. I'm just not seeing it. Little old lady on a motorized scooter. I didn't even see it coming. 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
1: Great spinning tonight. Ladies and gentlemen, Peyton Lodge, our board operator, the son of Roger, just killing it on the tracks, knows his sports too. Benny Boy Strober, our producer, and yours truly, Johnny Ballgame, John Mallory. I love our Sunday night crowd. Love this. It's like, you know, sometimes I'll do fill-ins on Saturday or whatever on Westwood One, and it's never the same. It's weird. Like, your audience, I can relate it to, like, sleeping in your own bed. Ah, yeah. 310-840-4910. Hop on with Johnny Ballgame here. We have the caller, Tony in Dallas. And I agree, man. I'm not seeing it with Mike McCarthy either. If they go 11-6, okay, not 10-7, 9-8, because they've been doing that, but that would still surprise me. But if they go 11-6, 12-5, because to Mike McCarthy's credit, he won a lot of regular season games in Dallas. I just don't ever remember him winning any big ones. But I'll be surprised if Mike McCarthy in Pittsburgh this year in that division wins 12, 13 games. I don't see it. I want to ask you about Robert Saleh. I don't know if I see that. What am I missing? Robert Saleh in Tennessee. He was 20-36 with the Jets, fired after week 5, I think it was. One season, which is an early firing. And now he gets the Titans. Do I love this defense? Because he is a terrific defensive coordinator, Robert Saleh. He is terrific. He came up with the LOB Seahawks on that team. Then he made his way to San Francisco, and he's an elite coordinator. He got a gig with the Jets. It got way off the rails with the Aaron Rodgers and multiple deals. It just did. But now he's in Tennessee. Do I love the quarterback situation? No. We're in wait and see mode. TBD, Cam Ward. So I don't love that. Okay, well, do the Titans have a ton of skill position players that scare you? No. But Robert Saleh's the guy. Well, he went to the Jets. You know, you can't win in the Jets. You get a pass. Okay, I'll kind of buy that. But look at the Jets coaches who got another gig after the Jets. Herm Edwards, how'd that work in Kansas City? Eric Mangini, how'd that work in Cleveland? Rex Ryan, Buffalo. Todd Bowles, Tampa. Now it's Robert Saleh. Didn't exactly work for any of those guys who flunked in New York and got another gig somewhere else. Didn't exactly work. I don't know if I'm seeing it. Who else you got? 310-840-4910. Johnny Ballgame, Westwood One Sports Night. Benny Boy Strober producing. Peyton Lodge running the board.
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0: all night and into the morning. Thought it'd be a cool addition. Let's just petty up this entire show. So, again, shout out Peyton Lodge running our board and Benny Boy Strober producing. Taking your calls at 310-840-4910. I'm your boy, Johnny Ballgame. Benny, where'd you go to college?
1: University of Maryland.
0: Okay, we got a Terp over there. Okay, Peyton Lodge, where'd you go to college?
2: TCU, go Frogs.
0: Oh, TCU.
2: Yes, sir.
0: Maryland. You know where I went, Benny?
1: Let me know.
0: The University of Idaho. I-D-A-H-O. Idaho, Idaho. Go, go, go. I'm a Vandal, fellas. Yes, in the Kibbe Dome. Highly recommend. I got to take you guys to a Vandal game one of these years. We're going to party our ace off and then go. Have either of you guys ever heard of the Kibbe Dome?
1: Yeah, heard of it.
3: No.
0: Okay. Well, all right. Not here, not there. Anyway, so that's what we're representing here. Maryland, TCU, and little Idaho over here having some fun. 310-840-4910. Let's get to the ATL as we put a bow on Father's Day. I hate when I say that, but I said it again. And sharing thoughts. I've asked you guys all morning, all into the night, do you have one significant memory in sports with your dad that you would love to share quickly on a national radio show? We'll give you that line. Let's get to the ATL. Israel, you're on the line in the ATL. Welcome to Westwood One Sports with Johnny Ballgame. What you got, Israel?
4: Well, first of all, thank you for taking my call. You're killing it. And my dad, my father, he was a football coach, and that's what brought us to Atlanta, his offensive coordinator for Morehouse. So we were always in the sports from the time I was a small child. And starting in 1984, we had a tradition of watching the final round of the U.S. Open together. And even as I grew older, went off to college, et cetera, we would still call each other and all the way up to the end, man, to the 80s. And we actually also used to go to Clearwater, Phillies, spring training games together and actually take score with a pencil and paper. Swear to God.
0: I love it, man. You know, I'm sorry you lost him.
4: Oh, no, Faye, I appreciate it. But I was blessed. Both of my parents lived to their 80s. I got to do my dad's eulogy along with my other brothers. So it was a blessing that we got to at least celebrate his life. But I would also like to say, Johnny Ballgame, you inspired me so much. I wrote a song about you. I sent it to you already.
0: You wrote a song about me, and you sent it to me.
4: I wrote a theme song for Johnny Ballgame. Yes, sir, I did. I sent it to you on a direct message on Facebook, and if I had your email, I sent you that too.
0: All right. Appreciate the – yeah, Israel, I'll tell you this. Yeah. If the song – if it kills it, if it's good, Peyton Lodge, our board operator, will play it next week, okay? And I know you'll be listening. Yeah, we'll play that show on the air. We'll play that song on the show next week. Hope you have a good Father's Day. You went to Morehouse, Israel. Is that what you said?
4: For undergraduate, I went to Morehouse for undergrad, and then for grad school, I went to FAMU and Florida State.
0: Nice, brother. Good stuff. Love Morehouse. Great stuff, man. I had a buddy that went there as well. 310-840-4910. Appreciate you on the call. You can get in here. The whole soccer buzz. Damn, I'm way more into it than I thought. Not a soccer guy, fan. I'm from Seattle, which is a mega soccer hub. So soccer's been in front of my face my whole life. I never went there. Football, basketball, baseball, golf, hockey, whatever, ahead of soccer. And it's everywhere I'm going now. And I like it. I'm all in. I've watched almost every match that I've been around to watch. And that includes at work in my cubicle. I'll put the game on. I host with a team Monday through Friday in Boise, Idaho. Let me get that out again a little smoother. But so, yeah, and the cool thing about World Cup, they don't play games at the same time. every single game is a standalone. Imagine like the NCAA tournament doing that. Every single game. The first round would take too long. But that's what they do. Every single game is standalone. So you watch, and I'm watching all these other countries, and I'm hearing the dialogue. You know, can soccer massively grow? How can this country use this World Cup to go to soccer places that maybe they could only ever dream of going? How does that happen? Can it happen? Will it now happen? Where we're going to make room for soccer? Like, we're the MLS? Because of this World Cup, MLS is going to grow to a very point of significance that deserves massive uproar and accomplishment? Eh. Here's my take. Because I'm digging this World Cup. It's my favorite thing right now. If I could pick one game to watch this week, I'm going to watch USA in the World Cup. And that's part of the reason why this has been fantastic. And there's a big but, though. Sir Mix-a-Lot's eyes. Baby got back, guys. A big but. Because this World Cup has just been delivered on a silver platter. It could not be served up better than the form of even breakfast in bed. Stick with me on this. You woke up every day to your breakfast of choice in bed on a little tray. How often are you going to say, I'm going to take this tray, put it to the side, I'm not hungry? What? If you got me breakfast in bed, I'm eating that every day. Every day. If it's right in front of me, yes, I love it. Biscuits and gravy all the way. But if it's not in front of me, if it's not in my bed, I'm not going to get up and every day go make a breakfast. Every day go out for breakfast to get that meal. No, I'm good. It's okay. I'll do whatever. But if it's right in front of me, I'll eat that son of a gun every single day. And that's where this World Cup is. And that's why it is absolutely terrific. It is. If you're still shunning this, man, I'm telling you, I'm not a soccer guy either. But this is legit. And this is like the biggest sporting event in the world. And you see the emotion on these fans when they score a goal. It's like the greatest thing in sports that's ever happened to that nation. And you see it on their face. Hugging, crying. It's magnificent television. I even love Alexi Lawless. Bring it. I think he's terrific. I love the dynamic that you can totally tell. They're not homies. Which is fine. I love it. But it's been on a silver platter, guys, for the American sports fan. And under this umbrella, oh, it's perfect. You're not going to get touched. It's on our terms. It's on our convenience in this country. And that's the number one reason it's working. It's in this country primarily, North America. It's in our stadiums, our NFL stadiums, guys. Stadiums that we love, that we watch every week during the season. Are you kidding me? I'm from Seattle. I've been to Lumen Field probably more than any other stadium in my life. Seeing Team USA play there, and I'll speak for everybody up in the Northwest or Seahawk community, the 12s. That was bitching seeing that. And not only that, and we'll get there, but yeah, they won. This is a silver platter World Cup, and it's not going to be delivered like this ever again, in my opinion. So no, soccer is not going to take this big jump after this. But it doesn't need to. But it's a silver platter. Our stadiums, our NFL teams sold out Boston on a beer shortage because the Scots are there. Braveheart, hell yes. And here's and it's reasonable kickoff times. We don't want to wake up at 3 a.m. to watch a soccer match, man. When even the family, I don't know, half the guys on the team. I'm not waking up that time to watch this, but it's on American soil. So it's our time zones, man. You get games starting in the morning and ending in the night, all standalones. It's lovely. It's terrific. Our time zones. No out of the ordinary crap. In 2030, the World Cup, Spain, Portugal, Morocco, that's 6 hours ahead of Eastern time. So do the math. There's going to be some games there if it starts at 7 p.m. in Portugal. Do the math. That might not be for someone in the Pacific time zone to be like, you're probably not going to do that. So it's working there. Silver platter. Here's the other thing. It's America. We're big, hairy, American winning machines. Guys, we're winning. We're good. We're putting on a show. Look at the goal differential. You don't have to be an analytical sports nerd to realize we're playing very good soccer. We're 2-0. We're already in the next round, setting ourselves up for like the coziest of paths possible, not leaving the Pacific time zone until what? The quarters or the semis? And we're even talking quarters and semis? Hell yes, we are. We look good. Silver platter. You want to watch when you're good? Go to any attendance, any level of a game. A team that wins, look at their attendance. A team that traditionally loses, look at their attendance. There's a difference. It's not hard to crack that code. We're good. We're winning. And it's fun. We're scoring. The crowds are lovely. Silver platter. And it's what? June 22nd? Early July, every NFL team has closed up shop until fall camp, at least for the players. The NFL could not be more anonymous than it is right now. This is the small window pocket where the NFL won't touch you. There's no news to be had unless, I don't know, dudes are getting in trouble and stuff. Because that is the time. They're off on their own, essentially. But there's just not really that news nugget. It's open season. Silver platter. Couldn't be any perfect. Remember the last World Cup, Qatar? No, I don't either. Because they played it during the NFL season. I'm not going away from my NFL for World Cup soccer under any circumstances. Period. And most American sports fans aren't either. Don't give me a World Cup in American football season. And sorry, you know, arrogant Americans, it doesn't have to be about us. It obviously isn't. That's why you played that time of year in Qatar, because it's too damn hot. I get it. To play in July, August. I don't know. Maybe not have a World Cup in a climate that is nowhere close to conducive to the time you want the World Cup to take place, which is in the summer. So that's even working. The NFL can't touch this. MC Hammer, please don't hurt him. Can't touch it. And how about this? Every 4 years? It's like no commitment at all. Because I'm American sports fans are busy. You have an NBA team, an NFL team, a baseball team, a hockey team, collegiate teams. Like, dude, we have so much on our plate. We don't just root for one sport. Like we have, like, you know, say overseas, say a British soccer fan. He roots for his national team and he roots for a couple club teams here and there. But it's the same sport. Americans, we have just different sports all together. So if you give me this every 4 years, I'll get up for it this time of year. So for me, I mean, that's why this World Cup is working. And they've hit this thing so far out of the park, that ball hasn't even landed yet. Soccer everywhere I go, and I like it. But it's been presented like breakfast in bed. Of course I'm going to eat it up. It's right in front of me, and it tastes good. But am I really going to go out of my way for it? Better be a damn good breakfast, but probably not every day. Not going to be committed to it. It'll be a thing every now and again. I'll get up and cook breakfast or whatever the case, whatever the analogy you want to look. But every 4 years, it's on American soil, our kickoff times, our NFL stadiums. We're kicking ass, Seabass. We're winning. There's no NFL even close. And it's a four-year thing. I don't think it's going to be able to grow because I don't know if this will return to North America even in our lifetime. I don't know. Hopefully, but I don't know when. Everybody wants to host World Cup. You know, we can't be arrogant Americans. Oh, it's better when we host it because we have all the cool stuff. So we should host the World Cup every 4 years. It's not going to happen. FIFA would laugh their ass off at that. But this has been a silver platter sporting event. And I'm loving every minute of it. We'll get to the calls, 310-840-4910. Coming up. Hey, guys, I'm Johnny Ballgame. Got you all morning. It's Westwood One Sports, and download the Westwood One Sports app.
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13: Your 96.7 FM, 1670 AM, The Zone weatherology forecast. Cloudy skies expected overnight with lows around 56. Northeast winds at around 5 miles an hour. A blend of clouds and sun Monday. High temperatures reach up to 76. Lows level off around 53 Monday night, mainly clear. Upper 70s Tuesday and Wednesday with thunderstorms likely Wednesday. Currently, it's 59 degrees. I'm staff meteorologist Megan Mulford on The Zone.
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1: You know, someone who obviously has never heard me before, and that's totally okay. I've had this gig, Westwood One Sports Night, late night Sundays, for about 6 months, so I get it. But one guy hit me up and he said, "Stop saying dude." To that, I would probably say, "Dude, that's just kind of my style. It's kind of how I roll." Appreciate you guys. 310-840-4910, Johnny Ballgame on Westwood One Sports Night. I asked earlier because I really don't know. I do know that the top 10 picks in Tuesday's draft are likely freshmen. All of them. Never happened. Does that mean it's working? The NBA rule not allowing high school to NBA. You had to have that 1 year in between. You had to be 1 year removed from what should be your high school graduating class. Does that mean it's working? Because the freshmen, hey, they're ready. After that 1 year of college, here they are. At least their ceiling is determined enough to be a top 10 pick. Is that it? Or does it tell me that, why is the NBA still doing this? You could be getting these guys a year earlier. And maybe college basketball, I don't know if it would benefit or not. Would you rather have college basketball where the top 10, 12 players in high school don't go? Maybe that would level the playing field. I don't know. Maybe that would convince players to stay longer. They're going to leave anyway in the portal. So you can't expect a guy to even stay 2 years anymore. If he has a good year, he's gone, depending on your school. And even then. So would you be okay, NBA? Now, we're gonna end this. It's not a college basketball rule. It's an NBA rule. I don't know. Your thoughts, 310-840-4910. We'll get to the calls. I got Lawrence, Kansas, and our main man, Prozac. Appreciate you for the call. Prozac, you wanted to talk a little bit of Father's Day. Go for it, Prozac.
2: Oh, yes, sir. Ballgame, thank you. My father taught me how to keep score in a baseball game, and he would pack this book around with him everywhere he went. And every time we went to the Kansas City Royals baseball games, he would have that book, and he packed it, you know, and wrote in there everything, circles, the Ks, the flyouts, the hoppers, all that stuff. And I learned that from him, and it's phenomenal. And it's a joy to look back into that book and see all those games that we went to. You know, some of them included Bo Jackson and some of the other great Royals players, like, you know, George Brett, Dan Quisenberry, and those guys. But my most special memory sporting with my father is he was a skydiver, and he would take me to the drop zones with him when I was, you know, a kid, 11, 10 years old. And if there was a spot on the plane, they would let me ride. And it was just phenomenal to watch my father jump out of these perfectly operating aircrafts and plunge towards the earth from, you know, 7,000 feet, 8,000 feet, whatever. But he passed away in a plane crash while skydiving. And yeah, ever since then, I've never felt the urge to get in the plane again.
1: Appreciate the call. Prozac in Lawrence, Kansas. Being emotional, it's what Father's Day is all about. That's what it's all about. I lost my father a few years back, and I said, "You guys want to call in and share a story? You, your dad, sports? Bring it." I would imagine going back, looking at that scorebook, and he's not with us anymore, Prozac. We lost the call, or we got rid of the call, but I didn't need him anymore. I just wanted to comment that, you know, if he has that scorebook, going back and looking at it, those are the beautiful things, right? Good stuff, man. 310-840-4910. Earlier, I should say now, yesterday, Jeff Goodman, college basketball insider, was on Westwood One Sports Radio with Josh Graham. And Josh asked him, good question. He asked him, you know, what's kind of what is he hearing about this draft in the first round that kind of surprises him? Here's what Jeff Goodman said.
3: The wildest thing is we all say how great a draft it is. And the wildest thing that I had somebody say was that they think there'll be one all-star to come out of this draft, which I thought was insane. But again, you look at it and you're like, all right, well, if Peterson doesn't live up to the expectations, and what if Boozer isn't an all-star, but he's a next-tier guy, and what if AJ, you know, doesn't develop into what we think or he thinks he's going to be? And these guards are good, but are they all-stars? I mean, I kind of went through it. Most years, the average in the top 10, in the top 10 picks since 2000, the average is probably 2.5 all-stars. 2.5 all-stars in the top 10. We think when we look at it, this draft, we're like, man, there could be like 7 all-stars. The most we've ever seen since 2000 that have made at least one all-star team among the top 10 picks is 4.
1: Good stuff. Makes you think. I also throw in the fact that look at the NBA All-Star team right now. It's young, and it's getting younger. And if you look at these 10 players that all freshmen could go, certainly in like the top 11 or 12, they all can't be All-Stars. There's already a ton of young dude All-Stars right now in the league. So you don't know, obviously. But I ask you, is it working? You have to wait 1 year to go to the draft. It feels like I think you can make a great case for both, which probably answers my question that, dude, yeah. you're a top 10 pick here. I think you're liking most of these guys. Is AJ DeBonta way ahead? Like Benny Boy Strober, our producer, Washington, D.C. Biggest draft pick of your sports life, Benny Boy. And it's AJ DeBonta. If it's not AJ, and there's a secret, and there's a wild card, and you hear another name announced, would any other name please you at all, Benny?

0: And, you know, not all of them can be all-stars. That's what's crazy. And we did this exercise. But, I mean, you know, franchise-changing players. I mean, they're tough to find, even at one. I mean, Philly had two in a row. Simmons and Fultz. Cleveland had two in a row. Bennett and Wiggins. You know, Zion Williamson has never played in a playoff game. I mean, how can you say he changed that franchise? He's never played in a playoff game. DeAndre Ayton. All these guys. And obviously, of course, Anthony Bennett. But that's getting to the point where that was like 15 years ago now. But the point is, like, it's like over a 50% bust rate. Anthony Edwards, massive hit. Kane Cunningham, massive hit. Paolo Banchero, massive hit. Wemby, historic hit. Rashize, Atlanta. We'll see. Cooper Flagg, we'll see. But for, you know, Ben Simmons, Markelle Fultz are out there too. It's not a sure thing. I don't know where DeBonta will be. So maybe I like them at least having 1 year in college. At least 1 year. But I am, at the same time, glad that LeBron didn't have to do that. Kobe as well. He was an all-star in year two. If Kobe may have played 1 year of college, who knows if he's an all-star in year one. So for some of them, yeah, you want to get there as quick as you can. College, you're just kind of treading water. And we will see, right? Because it's going to be a first-round top 10 all freshmen. Never happened. Like I said earlier, pretty crazy, man. 310-840-4910. Let's get to Sacramento. We got Big Pete in Sacramento. What's up, Pete? What you got, bud?
1: Hey, ball game. 1981. My dad was season ticket holder for the Niners. I remember Ross got there in 79. We went to 6 out of 8 home games. I think 80, we went to about 7. I think got 7 out of 8. And then 1981. We're in that end zone, 5-yard line. Joe Montana, Dwight Clark. For the catch. Greatest sport event I've ever been with my dad. 2 weeks later.
0: You were at that game.
1: I was at that game. If I got the ticket stubs, I made a little memento for my dad with a picture of Clark from the Chronicle. 2 weeks later, he wakes me up at 1 o'clock in the morning. He says, "We got to go." I said, "Where are we going?" He goes, "We got to go. Come on, get your stuff on." We drive down from Sacramento to the San Francisco airport, get on a charter plane with a bunch of other Niner fans going crazy, fly to the Silver Dome, get off the plane, get on a bus, take it to the Silverdome, have a little tailgate party, go watch the Niners whip some ass, get done, get back on the bus, back to the airport, fly home. I turned to my dad and said, "Hey, how come we didn't stay tonight?" He goes, "Who the hell wants to stay tonight in the middle of January in Detroit?"
0: Only sports can do that, right, Pete? Sacramento, appreciate you sharing that story. And, I appreciate that. I would imagine your father is not with us anymore. Thank you for the call. If that story happened in 1981, that's an all-timer, man. It's an all-timer. You know, Peyton Lodge, son of Roger Lodge, blind date, our board operator here. You know, his dad works with the LA Angels in their broadcasting team. And he got to fly on the team plane for Vladimir Guerrero's Hall of Fame induction, behind the scenes, all that stuff, Peyton. And that's something you said that was your one, that's your best memory, you and your dad, who's still with us, but getting to do that.
2: Without question. Yes, sir.
0: How's that plane?
2: It was pretty quick. You know, they called it a jet, and it went up there pretty high.
0: What's it look like? Is it just a basic jet? Like, what's it like on the inside, like a team jet? Is it super nice?
2: It's a little smaller than, you know, the Southwest plane I usually hop on. But it was nice. It was nice. Yeah, we took off in Orange County area. So actually walking out and walking onto the tarmac onto the plane was something different for me.
0: Yeah, that is cool. I've got to travel with some college football teams, but I've never been on a team plane before where like the team owns that plane. That's a cool story there. Let's get to Montreal. We got Tony on the line. Westwood One. Appreciate you, Tony. What you got, bud?
3: I appreciate you, Johnny Ballgame. You're really great, man. I love listening to you. Listen, heartfelt, obviously, Father's Day. I'm a father, 3 kids, and

0: you just started these memories back when I was a kid. And the story is simple. When I was a kid, around 8, 9 years old, I asked my father, I said, listen, I'd like to go to a hockey school. He sent me to a hockey school called Henri Richard Hockey School, 1971. And that was run by Montreal Canadiens great Henri Richard. But I met a guy by the name of Henri Richard. I said, listen, how do you have that amazing slap shot? I was a little kid. He says, you practice with lead pucks. So what's a lead puck? He said, a heavy weighted lead puck with a French accent. Went home, I came, and, you know, it was cost a lot of money back then to go to hockey school. But my dad, you know, he said, I'm going to send you for 2 weeks. I made an impact talking to pros like that. And I met Guy Charron, Denny Desjardins, Henri Richard. I was in heaven. And it cost a lot of money back then. And my dad said, you're going to go. We didn't have a lot of money. And he sent me. And then when I came back, I said, Dad, I need lead pucks. Well, he found the lead pucks. And he would tell me, go downstairs. And our basement was pretty much all concrete floor, concrete wall. He says, map out a chalk line on the wall with a chalk line with a hockey net, 6 feet by 4.5 feet, whatever it was. He says, now make four corners, make four boxes for the corners, and take tape and line up and hang from the rafters four beer bottles. I'm going to sit in the back here smoking a dart, and I want to see you slap that puck. And I'd be slapping hundreds of pucks. So I'm not kidding you, 100 pucks. And once in a while, I'd get lucky and smash one of those beer bottles. Then you'd hear screaming from the upstairs. My mother, what are you doing? You're screaming. What are you doing? My dad would just be chuckling, smoking a dart, having a beer. He goes, break another one. And I'd be slapping that puck, shooting that puck, and hit another one. You'd hear the screaming. My dad would be chuckling. He goes, break another one. That's what I think about today. That's what he did. And that slap shot got me all the way into NCAA hockey, all the way into junior hockey at 15 years old and getting recruited by Colby College, Mickey Goulet, and being in the NCAA hockey to play against players like John Tortorella, who ended up in the NHL as a coach. So, you know what? That slap shot and shooting that puck and thinking of my old man, who was a boxer, who didn't know very much about hockey, taught me perseverance and how to play and never quit. And that's what I think about today, Johnny.
1: I appreciate giving you a platform to share that story. Tony in Montreal, thank you for the call. I mean, there's certain things that only sports can do, right? There's a lot of those things, man. And, you know, when dad is around, it makes such an impact. Mom's the greatest thing ever, and we all know that. But when dad's there and dad cares, I mean, we've all grown up with friends and athletes. Some have mom and dad. Some have just mom. Some have just dad. And you can always tell a lot of many, many cases, not everyone, but the athlete that's got mom and dad, especially an invested dad, it helps, man. It helps. Not just in sports, but just life. So I was lucky enough. Dad was around for me, too. No longer with us, like a lot of people listening. So I'm glad that Tony was able to tell that story again. I don't know when the last time he's told it was. Big week coming up. College World Series tonight. By the way, Westwood One, best coverage of the College World Series you'll find. Drake Toll coming up, Nick Costos coming up, your boy Johnny Ballgame, every single Sunday late night into Monday morning. It's a silver platter, man. Yes, I'm into soccer. 310-840-4910. Name a bigger sporting event this week for you than Team USA Soccer. I dare you. 310-840-4910. It's Ballgame. 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
2: 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QB battles in Cleveland, Minnesota, and Atlanta. 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

0: no idea I was going to love the World Cup the way I'm loving the World Cup. It's been such a wonderful, pleasant surprise for me. And it's not like I don't like the World Cup. I watched Team USA all 4 years in the World Cup, but that's all I really give soccer. I'll give it the World Cup, kinda, but I'm all in on this one. Soccer's everywhere I go, and I love it. I can't get enough of it. I'm watching all the shows, and I like the coverage. But I also understand the fact it's on American soil. Our stadiums, our kickoff times, Team USA's rocking. We're really good, or we have been. So, I mean, we at least have two more weeks of this. You have one more match in group, and then you get your first knockout round game. And then you get about a game every 6-7 days. So we still have like two more weeks guaranteed. The team's good. We're going to be in it. There's no NFL to be found. This time of year, NFL shuts off. And it's only every 4 years? Wait, what? I mean, I'm loving this. It's been the perfect sporting event at this time for me. But that does not mean that I'm going to care about the CONCACAF Gold Cup. I don't think I will. I don't think I'm going to care about Copa America. I don't think I'm going to dive into the MLS. Messi already plays in the MLS, and I don't watch it. What, CONCACAF Nations League? I don't think it's going to do that, but it'll get me excited for World Cups. Only problem is, next World Cup, Spain, Portugal, Morocco, 2030. What's the time difference? 6 hours from Eastern Standard Time? So you don't get the American necessarily all the American kickoff times, and I think it's a tough ask, asking an American sports fan at 3 in the morning, 4 in the morning, to watch a soccer match. It's a tough ask. But that's not here. Not getting any of those kickoff times. They're all American kickoff times. It's been perfect. But is it going to take soccer to this unprecedented level? I don't think so. But I'll tell you this, sure is bitching, man. I'm loving World Cup. Can't wait for the next match. And I don't even care who they're playing. That's when you know you're invested in your team. You don't care who the opponent is. You just want to watch your team. That's a beautiful thing for a sports fan. Let's get back to the calls. Father's Day, memories, anything you want to talk about. Let's get to Michael. He's in Morgan Hill, California. Michael, you're live with Johnny Ballgame. What you got?
1: Hey, how you doing, Johnny? I just wanted to give a shout-out to my dad. I've been listening to this radio since I was probably around 5. One of the craziest moments I had, I just found this out. I guess I was there for the 2010 Giants Dynasty World Series. That's got to be one of the craziest stories I'm able to tell, is that my dad was there. And he was able to take me through the parades when I was little. And when the police was trying to clear everybody out, the whole city was just going crazy.
0: Sweet story. You got to go to a parade for the Giants. I love those Giants teams, by the way. Thank you for the call, Michael, in California. I love those Giants teams. Every other year, the three titles. And the Giants they didn't win squat forever. You know, not since Willie Mays in New York. And then they got those three, Bochy, Posey. That was fun. Let's get to Detroit. We got Victor in Detroit. What you got, Victor? You're with Johnny Ballgame. What do you know? What do you say?
2: Hey, man. How you doing tonight?
0: Good. Good.
2: Listen, I was young and Wade Boggs recorded his 3,000th hit in Tampa Bay, man. And that ball was a home run, and it came all the way at us and landed about 12 sections right in front of us. And me and my dad loved baseball, and I guess, you know, back when I was about 10 years old, I didn't know how special it was, but still think about that today, man. And I know my father, Phil's still listening to this radio station right now, and I hope he hears it because that meant a lot to me, man.
0: Phil?
2: Phil Dunn, man, in Knoxville, Tennessee. And I'm from Detroit, Michigan, and I can't be with my father today, but we love baseball and we love the Tigers. And, you know, back when we lived in Florida, we loved the Devil Rays. Was a brand new team. And man, I'll tell you what, it was just an experience. You just, when you're a young kid, you don't know what you got in front of you, man. See somebody hit a 3000th career hit and it was a home run. It was a whole experience.
0: Thanks for the call, Victor, in Detroit. Wonderful story. Wade Boggs, you know, he had that victory lap of a career in Tampa, like a lot of dudes, Jose Canseco, a few of those guys, with Greg Vaughn, Fred McGriff. Like, all those sluggers had that stop in Tampa just to hit another 40 bombs on their way out. That would have been cool to see Wade Boggs do all that. And, guys, that's what sports do. And that's why sports and Father's Day will always go hand in hand. Not, you know, the U.S. Open's always terrific because there's so many father and son and father and daughter golf combinations. Everybody golfs and they love the U.S. Open. But baseball, we had stories. Football, we had stories. You know, and then it's part of being, you know, if you are a father, you know, you're listening thinking, hey, maybe I found an idea that I'm going to do with my son or daughter. And we got that cool bond in this country and you know, with sports. And there's certain aspects of our life that draw emotions, you guys, that only sports can touch those emotions. It's crazy. That's why we're all lovely sports fans. I keep using that word. I hear it every match of the World Cup. Been a lot of fun watching the World Cup so far. But again, it's been on a silver platter for the American sports fan, and I'm eating up every second of it. It's like breakfast in bed. I'm going to eat it every day. It's served for me. But when it's no longer served for me, I'm probably not going to get up and fix it every day. So I'm going to keep on keeping on with this World Cup. I think you guys probably will too. Benny Boy Strober, our producer, always great stuff, rock solid. Gosh, he's got the big one. In Washington, D.C., big draft. Peyton Lodge running our board. Well done, Peyton. Good stuff. I'm Johnny Ballgame. It's Westwood One Sports. 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
17: 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I'm here to tell you, if Giannis ends up in Boston as part of a three-team deal, the winner of that trade is not the Boston Celtics. It's also not the Milwaukee Bucks either. It's the thing that ends up with Jaylen Brown. And breaking up Brown and Jason Tatum will go down as a massive mistake by the Celtics in their search for an interior presence. I'm Chris Metz.
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1: Nice call on the Tom Petty All Night Long edition Sunday nights. I'm your guy, Johnny Ballgame, Westwood One, 310-840-4910. Yesterday, shout out to all the fathers. Hopefully they had a wonderful Father's Day, depending where you're listening. Appreciate you guys for calling in and sharing those stories. That was a lot of fun. Cool exercise. Year 24. And I haven't really put this into perspective because I was thinking about this when I'm looking at the NBA draft. And yeah, the first 10 picks are all freshmen, mainly, most likely. Does that say anything to you about maybe the state of college basketball or the NBA? And could anything be done better? Or is the system kind of working? Send them to college 1 year. That's fine. It still does a lot in their growth, maturity, and that's going to be better than just letting the kids who would be top 10 picks coming out of high school anyway, just like Clark said, I'm sorry, like Cousin Eddie said to Snot when he jumped on Griswold's leg. Best thing to do, just let him finish. Let him go, Clark. Just let him go. You know, just let him go from high school to the league and let them develop them on their own dime and time. But I'm thinking about it and going, okay, this is going to be weird, but every single player taken in the top 10 of the draft, every single one of them wasn't even born yet when LeBron James faced the Sacramento Kings on, what, in October in 2003. They weren't even born yet. Year 24. Love him or hate him, holy shnikes, right? And he's not, this isn't Larry Holmes fighting Mike Tyson in 1988 getting his ass kicked because he needed the money. This isn't that. You know, Peyton Lodge, our board operator, son of Roger. Were you alive when LeBron made his NBA debut?
2: I was born in 04.
1: No, you weren't, dude. You were born during his rookie year. Right on that. Yeah. I mean, this is unprecedented at this level. And I think it's different with Tom Brady. I mean, I say this, football, in my opinion, for quarterback play, it's more of a mental exercise than it is a physical one. But you need, obviously, all the physical traits. You need them. But you're also not moving the way a basketball player is moving. And Tom Brady didn't make year 24. Year 24. I mean, Kareem played forever, right? Played 20 years. I know, 4 years of college, though. Don't forget that. LeBron did not go to college because he didn't need to. And I'm really glad he didn't have to. For those, again, just let him finish. Just let him go, Clark. Just let him go. And luckily, LeBron, at that point, they were able to just go. 310-840-4910. But I was just thinking about that. The league is just a bunch of kids now, and that's fine. Cool. The league was grown men 30, 40 years ago, and that was cool, too. It's different. You know, most players in this league are under 30. And back in the day, the All-Stars were all over 30. It's weird how it flipped. But it really quickly turned into a kid's game, young man's game. I should say young man's game with the NBA. And we got the draft on Tuesday. And these guys coming in, it's just LeBron must listen to some of the locker room talk on the bus, on the plane, and just think like, dang, man. Because think about this. LeBron has two kids, two, that are older than like everybody in the first round of the NBA draft this year. They're younger than his kids. And I don't know if we're fully going to appreciate this. I get it. People got real sick of LeBron, the flopping, the political stances. I mean, but he was in the finals every year for a decade. He was his own dynasty. It didn't matter what jersey he was wearing. I just call it the LeBron dynasty. Whatever team he went to became followed his dynasty. He didn't go to their dynasty. They followed him. Didn't matter what team he was on. I fully believe LeBron could have went to just about any team in the league in his prime in the East and probably got to the finals. I said that about Magic Johnson, too, back in the day. I felt like Magic in his prime, you could have put Magic on any team in the NBA, they'd probably be in the finals. He just made everybody that much better around him. You old school guys, you remember that? He would have. But no one, not Magic, of course, and we know why, Bird, whatever. I mean, no one. Year 24, he's never in 23 years, averaged less than 20 points. Last year, he was 20.9. Is this the year? Even if, I mean, are you kidding me? This would be a career year for probably 80% of the players in the NBA last year. 21 points, 6 rebounds, 7 assists. Got to shoot better downtown, though, LeBron. That was the worst he's been since he was a rookie, shooting the 31% for Bron. Yeah, not get that up. But yeah, year 24. And I'm thinking, like, well, where do I want to see this? I'm done with him with the Lakers, man. I want them to do their own thing, and I want LeBron to go somewhere else. I don't know if it's, hey, team up with the Dubs and let's have the old man circuit and try to crack these whippersnappers in the head and come playoff time. I mean, I'd sign up for that. That'd be cool, sure. Is it back to Cleveland? And we just saw them go to the Eastern Conference Finals without him. You bring LeBron on that? Probably be there. I don't know where he goes. No idea. Maybe he goes to the Washington Wizards. So Benny Boy Strober can cover him every night. You'd like that, Benny. Would you take LeBron right now on the Wizards? Hell yes, right?
3: I got floated around a little bit, actually, recently. It's really hard to say no to it, is the way I'd put it.
1: Right? I mean, he's going to be 42, year 24, and he's still really good. Playing it much, you know, certainly an all-star level still. I remember Kareem's last year, 88-89, and he played almost every game. I'll give him that. The captain. He played like 70 games his final year, but he was down to like 20 minutes. He was down to 10 points. I mean, he was holding on. Michael Thompson, Clay's dad, kind of turned into the primary center of the team that year. If you guys remember, kind of the end of Showtime when Kareem kind of, you know, he wasn't the captain anymore. LeBron's never had a twilight. He's never been a has been. He's a never been. He's been the same guy just about, and probably if he had to last year, average more points, he would have. He's playing with the biggest ball hog in basketball. And at this point, he's Danny Glover in Lethal Weapon, right? I'm too old for this. And that's probably where he is. But year 24. Is this going to happen? We're there, science, evolution, nutrition, diet. I mean, LeBron has calculated most likely every single thing that's went into his body in the most cases. And the crazy thing, too, think about this, year 24. One time in his career, one time he got hurt and missed like the second half of a season. And it's almost like they were, were they even in contention? I think they were. But he's held up. He hasn't had that catastrophic injury. Because he's the greatest physical specimen, maybe him and Bo Jackson, that I've ever seen. Year 24. So Benny Boy says, if you got the number one pick in the draft, you take the raw ceiling. You have the number one pick, you're going to take the player that you think could be the have the highest mountain, biggest apex, even though you know it could be a risk. Whereas there's other players that you think have a better chance to be really, really, really good. But you look at that ceiling and you don't say, well, what do you do? I want to get your opinion on that. 310-840-4910. Let's start it off this hour. Mr. Positive out in Michigan. Mr. Positive, you better bring it tonight, man.
4: Johnny Ball Game, boom, shakalaka. Hey, real quick, I was going to talk about my father. Real quick, Father's Day, the greatest memory that I had, many of them, is watching a wide world of sports, Muhammad Ali, boxing, and we would get into deep discussions and arguments, and always wanted to make my dad proud, and it's just something that makes me cry. And you never want to, ladies and gentlemen, besmirch your last name. Always make your mom and dad proud. And when it comes to basketball, I love what you're saying, Johnny Ballgame. LeBron is the GOAT. You are right. He is a physical specimen. He's like Brady. Goes to bed at 8 o'clock at night, watches what he eats, works out, spends $1 million on his body. Oh, my God, Johnny Ballgame, you are spot on. Everybody, go for your dreams.
1: First off, I didn't say he was the GOAT. I didn't. I'm not certain he is or isn't, and we're not going there tonight. But he's up there. He's seen things with the basket, done things with the basketball that I've never seen anybody else do. So did Jordan. So did Bird. So did Magic. So did Shaq. Right? Throw in some Kobe, sure. When they do things that no one else on the planet does, that's what sticks out to me. This is going to be an interesting call tonight. Let's get to inner city Detroit. How about them Southsiders? Will Venable, Manager of the Year, AL, Chicago White Sox. Super Racide. You're on the line, Super. What you got?
5: Thank you. Thank you. Thank you, Johnny. I appreciate you. Hey, man, you know what they tell me? They say I may be one of the greatest of all time. It's showtime. Thanks, John. I appreciate you. Check this out, bro. My peoples is number one with me, which is Magic Johnson and LeBron. We're talking about Batman and Superman, Superman and Batman. So here's the thing, bro. LeBron will not stop until he gets 6 rings. First of all, let's get the 5th one out the way because Magic Johnson recruiting him over to the Lakers. How many rings does Magic have? 5. So that means LeBron has to duplicate that. LeBron has to get that 5th ring. But guess what? Rob Pelinka is a freaking joke as a GM. Somebody call Jeannie Buss and tell her, get Magic Johnson back over there ASAP. Because when Magic Johnson was over there, that's when they won their ring. After Magic left, this buffoon called, what's his name? I can't even remember his name now. This guy who Magic Johnson was supposedly teaching the ropes to thought he can do it better than Magic Johnson, and he didn't. So if you bring Magic Johnson back over there, and you're going to love this one. Watch this, Johnny. Get Pat Riley there, too. So you would have Magic and Pat Riley as executives in the front office. If it don't work at the Lakers, you could have Magic and Pat Riley over at Miami and then bring LeBron over there with KD. So this is what I'm saying to you, brother. The possibilities are endless. LeBron is not going to stop. I believe he can go another 6 years. He wants that six. He wants 6 rings. Now, if he has to come off the bench and be ready for the playoffs, he's going to do that. Why not? My thing is this. If Tom Brady can go to 45, LeBron can go to 45 or 46 or 47. It's all about your conditioning, and it's all about your amount of time, the amount of time that you play during the regular season. So he cuts back on his time in the regular season and be fresh and ready in the playoffs with the right executives around him, Magic Johnson, Pat Riley, over at the Lakers or over at Miami. It's going to happen, bro. But Jeannie Buss, she had to come to the realization, you were wrong to let Magic Johnson walk away. You need to bring him back and give him part ownership in the Lakers as well, some type of ownership Magic Johnson is one of the greatest of all time. And everywhere he goes, he wins. Duh, Jeannie Buss, you better recognize and get Pat Riley over there. Or to the Miami Heat, Magic Johnson and Pat Riley go with LeBron James and KD and Curry. Come on, man. It's showtime.
1: Let me get in on this. Thank you for the call, Super Aside. LeBron can't go six more years, and I no way he wants to. But two, three, maybe. And I was asking myself this, too. I was driving on the freeway earlier today. Is it about another ring for LeBron? If not, what is it about to come back? What does he want? I mean, I'm sure a ring is cool, but it's not like he's Dan Marino. He has four. He's good. He is who he is. I don't think another ring puts him in another conversation. Look, Jordan guy and the defender of the Jordan throne is never going to give it to LeBron. It's never going to happen. Because especially if LeBron does win another ring, he can't be the best player on his team, guys. LeBron, at this point, can't take a team on his own to the finals like we saw multiple times. No, he needs to find the right spot and not lead the team in scoring, like Super Reside was saying there. Here's the other thing, guy. Dude, Pat Riley is 81. Like, does he want to run the Lakers again? Oh, yeah, and Jeannie Buss, she's going to give Magic part of the team, whoever the owner is? No! I'm not going to give him ownership. Magic already owns everything. Yeah, I don't think Pat Riley at 81 is looking for a career move. Although he's as good as they come. I love Pat Riley. I think he's one of the rock star coaches in American sports history. Total badass. He was perfect for Showtime. Perfect, man. 310-840-4910. I am Johnny Ballgame. Under the radar quarterback. Who's won? Not getting any pub. Why not? What's going on? 310-840-4910. Johnny Ballgame. Westwood One Sports Night. 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
0: The U.S. men's national team is 2-0 for the first time since 1930. After an historic start, is it too early to dream of America celebrating its 250th birthday with a World Cup trophy? Westwood One Sports.
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8: 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Mainly cloudy skies expected overnight with a low of 56. Winds out of the north at around 5 miles an hour. Daytime highs approaching 76 Monday. Partly cloudy skies. Lows dip down to about 53 Monday night. Partly cloudy Tuesday with highs in the upper 70s. Storms likely Wednesday. Right now, 57. I'm staff meteorologist Megan Mulford on The Zone.
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1: 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We're putting it on a silver platter for us, and it is pretty cool. 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Throw them in. We're having fun. Probably my favorite part of the show so far has been listening to your stories. You know, Father's Day, you know, kind of synonymous, you know, father, son, father, daughter, sports memories, you know, cool things you've done with your dad in sports. It doesn't necessarily have to be on Father's Day, but just thinking of them. I don't have my dad anymore. I'd probably say for me, best sports moment I've had. My dad was a huge boxing fan. So when I was growing up, like middle school, high school, this was like the 80s and 90s of the heavyweight boxing division. Just a badass division. Tyson, Holyfield, Lennox Lewis, George Foreman, right? I mean, they were just, Riddick Bowe, all keep going. They just all fought each other, and they were badasses. The middleweights were killer there, too, with Oscar De La Hoya, Felix Trinidad, all those guys. And I watched every one of those fights, guys. My dad did pretty well for himself. Grew up in a pretty nice, affluent area. I did. You know, he could buy the fights. It wasn't nothing. And it was fight night at Johnny Ballgame's house because my pop, shout out Diamond Jack, would always buy the fights. And I just remember I was lucky. I saw all those fights. And you guys, my coworkers here, you guys are so young. Boxing has never really existed for you. But back in the day, dude, you'd get like 3, 4, 5 big time title fights a year, usually over the summer, you know, and it was fun. And it was a great element to being a sports fan. Boxing mattered. Hell, there was a time in this country, I don't remember it, but the big three was boxing, baseball, and horse racing. Pretty crazy. What about you, Benny Boy Strober, Mr. DC? I don't know your situation of Father's Day, whatnot, but do you have any moments that you remember in sports that you and your dad, you know, pretty much something that sticks out?
2: Pretty much everything that I do in my life now is because of experiences watching sports with my dad. And it's been a lot of terrible memories in terms of the results on the field, because there hasn't been a ton of great moments in the grand scheme of things, like all over the place DC wise, but did experience 2 championships in my lifetime, Capitals in 2018, Nationals in 2019, a lot of miserable years as a Redskins fan, but you know, hopefully new ownership and everything turned the corner a year ago. Hopefully they get back to that. And now the Wizards are trying to build things the right way as well. So yeah, my experience with my dad definitely shaped what I want to do in my career and the way I watch sports now.
1: Isn't that cool? And that's what we have. And your stories, we'll listen to 310-840-4910. Now, our board operator, Peyton Lodge, I'm going to imagine that he has some really good ones because his dad is famous. His dad was the host of one of the most popular reality TV shows of the 90s and early 2000s, the show Blind Date. Roger Lodge, if you're listening, Roger, your son does a hell of a job. Peyton Lodge, son of Roger, our board op here. And Roger Lodge also did a lot of work with the LA Angels, Anaheim Angels, whatever they were called then. Like, he's done a lot of work in broadcasting, and he has a lot of strings he can pull. So I'm going to imagine our board operator, Peyton Lodge, you're a sports fan. Your dad's a huge sports fan and famous. So I'm going to imagine you've had a pretty good little run here, Peyton.
3: I have done a lot of things that I am extremely thankful for, that's for sure. So shout out Dad, who's definitely listening to Westwood One Sports Night here. Yeah, and he still does Angels radio from 3 to 7 weekdays. So he's been with the Halos for a long time. Yep. So, you know, a lot of losses over the years for my Halos, unlike Benny Boy over there, who got to see some championships. The first thing that comes to mind, guys, is probably going to get to see Vladimir Guerrero Sr. be inducted into the Baseball Hall of Fame. And we got to go make the trip to Cooperstown, and we flew on the Angels' private jet. Now, I don't know how the heck that happened. Yeah. So I'm not sure how the radio guy, you know, gets involved with that and how he scores that, but and let alone how does the radio guy get to bring his kid? I think that's an even better question. But I was 14 at the time. It was 2018. So that was probably the coolest thing that I've gotten to do with him. And it was, you know, we shared it together. So it was great.
4: Yeah. I mean, Peyton, he's the biggest Angels fan I know. And I know Roger Lodge is kind of synonymous with the Angels, Peyton's dad. It's not just about the blind date and all the other credits that the great Roger Lodge has. You'll see his IMDb page or whatever the case is. But diehard Angels family, the Lodges. And at least you have O2, Peyton. I'm a Mariner fan over here. We've never even been to the World Series. Think about this, the three of us. Like, the only other team that had never been to a World Series outside of the Mariners was Washington/Montreal. Benny Boy gets his title in 19. Now there's just one team. And the Angels, it's not like you got a whole hell of a lot, right, Peyton? You have 2002, which, by the way, sorry you missed it, was one of the great World Series I've ever seen. I think Barry Lamar Bonds, had 5 home runs, maybe 6 in that series. Just Dusty Baker's son on the plate. JT Snow had to grab a kid when he was scoring a run. That was a tremendous series. The at-bat Scott Spezio had. Oh, Peyton, you've probably seen all this stuff.
3: Yeah, I have. And thanks for reminding me it was in 2002, because then I can remind you that I was born in 2004. So I was really glad that I got to not see that.
4: You know, I'm sure you've heard the stories from your pops, man.
3: Of course.
4: I'm sure you have. I love it, man. 310 840-4910, guys. You can get in on this. We'll bring you on the line on Westwood One Sports Night with your boy Johnny Ballgame. Couple of things I wanted to get at. Quarterbacks under the radar. And I got two. And, you know, going back, doing my nerdy research, getting ready for the football season, I just go team by team. And I just try to study everything I can on that team and come up with storylines I want to talk about on this show. And just for just my nerdy life, I really enjoy the NFL. I've been more passionate about the NFL than anything in my life. And that's why I wanted to do this for a living. And pretty sweet, we're doing it. So here's my guy, though. Nobody's talking about Brock Purdy. Nobody. You know, because there's no storyline around him, I guess. Is that why? Like, he doesn't get in the mix of the NFC quarterbacks

Talk about a value bet. Bet the Niners to win the NFC West. It's probably what, plus 500? I won money last year betting the Seahawks to win the NFC West, and they were like that team last year. They were okay. They went 10-7, traded Geno and DK, brought in Sam Darnold, this and that, new OC, Clint Kubiak, and nobody had the Hawks winning the division last year. It was Niners or Rams. I think that could be the Niners this season if you get a healthy Brock Purdy. Low interception percentage, too. I mean, he's got, what, 84 teeters, only 37 picks, very efficient. And it's like, maybe I'm at fault, too. Because when I think the Niners, I think Shanahan. Like, I go to the coach as the biggest reason why they are what they are right now. I don't just go to the quarterback. In some franchises, I just go to the quarterback. Some franchises, I go to the coach. And on this one, with Brock Purdy, I go to the coach. And maybe that's unfair to him. He's boring. But Brock Purdy has been paid to join the club of Joe Montana and Steve Young. That's it. Not the club of getting to the Super Bowl and starting one. He's already been there. But winning a Super Bowl. And if you paid attention to the Niners cap, and I don't expect you have, but they have the most cap space in the NFL right now. It's crazy. But they can't spend any of it because they are so screwed over in 2027 and 2028 with the salary cap that there's a weird loophole that if you don't spend the money this year, they have like $75 million in cap space. If they don't spend that, they can roll it over to the next 2 years to give them relief there. And that's what they're doing. Again, if you keep kicking the can down the road, it's going to catch up with you. But I'm not saying it's going to matter. The Niners are built. They're good to go. They know what they're doing. I know they don't draft exceptionally well every year, but dude, don't think the Niners won't matter. And don't expect Brock Purdy. I mean, this guy's got MVP votes before. And it's weird. We don't, at least I don't, associate him like maybe I should. And the other one I wanted to talk about briefly, and I'm thinking about, okay, well, where's Bo Nix, Drake May? I mean, 365 days ago, if I would have told you Drake May's going to start the Super Bowl, Benny Boy Strober would have slapped me. He probably would have told the bosses, like, you got to get rid of the Sunday night guy. Like, he went on national radio and said that the Patriots were going to the Super Bowl. Oh, yeah. And he said that they were going to play the Seahawks. What a moron. Like, true. I wouldn't have said that. But that was the Super Bowl we had. No one had it. So I'm thinking, well, okay, who could that potentially even remotely look like this year? It's an impossible game to play. You can't really pick. But one thing that I think got swept under the rug last year, in the final 2 months of the season, swept under the rug, the team wasn't in contention, things were new, they weren't on national television once. But I'm going to the Big Easy. Tyler Shuck had a really impressive rookie year. And nobody knows nor cares or what. First off, Tyler Shuck went 5-4 as a starter last year for the Saints, who couldn't win without him. Spencer Rattler got his ass kicked. So, yeah, he's winning games. Well, he's a game manager, Johnny. Eh? He's completing 68% of his passes as a rookie who went 5-4. Well, what's efficiency? 10 touchdown passes in 9 starts, 6 interceptions. Way too many picks, but you'll take that interception percentage as a rookie. 327 attempts, 6 picks. That's not that bad. But sure, if you factor that in more games, then you don't want that to be 10, 11, 12 interceptions. And he's got Kellen Moore and Doug Nussmeier teaching him. Their tutelage. Those guys know quarterback play. They're good at this. He had 3 game-winning drives of his 5 wins.

0: Now, the only issue is when I think they'll fix that line. They put a lot of capital into it. Look at the Saints offensive line. It's all first and second round picks, all of it. But he got sacked 31 times in 9 starts. That's over 3 times a game. That's too many. So it's not perfect, because if it was, we'd be talking about him going into year 2. Uh-oh. Happy learned how to putt. Uh-oh. Tyler Shough had a very impressive rookie year. Matter of fact, you look at the last 6, 9, 8 games of the year, the Saints were the best team in that division. But they got their ass kicked with Rattler early on. Tyler Shough went over 500 as a starter, completing 68% of his passes on a team that wasn't good, with a head coach that was a rookie. Guys, in the NFL, we see first-round quarterbacks go to bad teams all the time, and they suck, man. And it's not their fault either. Tyler Shough, second-rounder, if you don't know his college career, it's crazy. By the way, he'll be 27 next year, and he's a second-year player. Go do the math there. Yeah. So maybe that's part of it. But he had a really good rookie year. And no one's like, watch out. If Tyler Shuck's better next year, okay. They got ETN. They drafted a receiver in the first round to go along with Chris Olave. Stay healthy. Alvin Kamara, a Saints legend, Ring of Honor guy. He's still there. Cam Jordan. Like, under the radar stuff. Pick the Niners to win the NFC West. And yes, pick the Saints to win the NFC South. Tyler Shough was like statistically one of the best quarterbacks, if not the best quarterback in that division, the final 9 games. And he was a rookie on a bad team. Guys, that's like tracking down a cephalopod on foot. Men in Black. Nobody does that. I just saw this guy track down a cephalopod on foot. Tyler Shough had a lot of obstacles against him last year, and he went 5-4 as a starter with a very high level completion percentage and pretty good touchdown to interception efficiency. No one's talking about that. We'll see. I mean, I know Jackson Dart's awesome too. Put Jackson Dart's rookie year right next to Tyler Shuck's rookie year. They were both on bad teams, man. And I remember I ripped Kellen Moore in the Saints for passing on Jackson Dart. They did. They passed on Jackson Dart at 10 in that draft of 2025. They could have taken him. Nope. They waited to the 40th pick, and they got Tyler Shough. And that's work. It's working. 310-840-4910. I'm Johnny Ballgame. Appreciate you guys on Westwood One Sports all night long. 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
1: Who's an NFL head coach you're just not seeing it with, man? You're just not seeing it. Maybe why'd they hire him? I don't know. I got a few things to say there. Couple of teams, couple of moves. We'll get back to the NFL, but you're going to hear a lot of NBA on Westwood One Sports over the next 48 hours. The NBA draft is coming right ahead. The coverage here will be spectacular. You'll never hear this much Wizards talk again. You never will. And that's probably good for most of us. Thank you. You know, and we're going to talk about that. You want the raw ceiling. If you're picking first overall, your team, you want the guy who everybody says has the highest ceiling. If it works out, if he exhausts everything, he's going to be an all-time great. Versus, guy's great right now. He'd be an immediate fit, be probably an all-star for us, but might not have that, whatever, ceiling. But he's going to be better, quicker, potentially, than the massive ceiling guy. Lots of stuff to get to. Father's Day stories as well. Let's get to Baltimore. Bert in Baltimore. You got Johnny Ballgame, Bert. What you got?
2: What's up, Ballgame? If I talk fast, can I tie two together?
1: Yeah, go for it, brother.
2: All right, so going back literally almost 100 years, my grandfather was a radio and later TV executive in New York. He actually was the New York Rangers play-by-play guy for 15 years. So awesome. My father grew up extremely well off. He ran into some trouble before I was born, same type of stuff Chauncey Billups and Terry Rozier ran into recently. So when I was a kid, we were really poor. My parents got divorced. He lived in Miami. I was real embarrassed. Long story short, he tells me I go down to visit him summer of 83. Remember that quarterback class?
1: Yep, best ever.
2: So he tells me to wear a tracksuit on the airplane. We're going to see the Miami Dolphins. I'm super pumped, throwing my nicest, you know, 83 sweatsuit. We go to the, turns out it's not a football event. It's a press conference slash brunch where they're rolling out the introduction of Dan Marino. Me, my stepbrother, and my father are in gray sweatsuits. Everyone in the Miami Dolphins suit and tie, including Marino, Shula, the whole nine. I've never been more embarrassed to be his son in my life. That memory sticks out like a sore thumb. Fast forward to 85. Remember the 85 Bears? Only game yep. They lost was Monday night in Miami. Same deal. Fly down. We're going to see the Dolphins. I bring a friend. I'm still embarrassed. We're walking around the Orange Bowl before the game, and Jimmy the Greek walks by.
1: Nice.
2: I'm peeing in my pants. He just looks at my dad. My dad goes, "Hey, Jimmy." Jimmy goes, "Hey, Bert." That moment, I beamed with pride. I'm got goosebumps right now. I've never been more proud to be his son.
1: The man from Steubenville, Ohio, Jimmy the Greek, man. I've done a lot of studying and rabbit holes on Jimmy the Greek and his place in sports and whatnot, and that is a fantastic story. Thank you for the call, Bert in Baltimore. Let's get to Chicago. I'm getting with this NBA draft talk heating up. Raphael. The youngster, Raphael, wants to get in on this. Raphael, go for it, man. What you got?
3: Hey, Ajahn Mund. NBA draft. I get that a lot of people, in your opinion, who do you think is going to be the number one draft? You've probably already said it before.
1: Hey, Raphael, are you whispering because you don't want your parents to hear you right now?
3: No, I don't want to wake people up. Like, I'm in a bedroom with my brother, and he's my little brother. I was like, I don't want
1: to. So you're listening to Johnny Ballgame Westwood One in your room right now. Your brother's asleep, and you're calling in talking NBA draft?
3: Yeah, because you're awesome.
1: Dude, this might be the greatest call I've ever had. Raphael, I'm going to put a show on for you. You keep staying up, brother. You know, sleep. Hey, man, you got forever to sleep. Ball game's only on for a couple more hours. Appreciate the call. That's good stuff. Earlier today, or I guess yesterday now, Jeff Goodman, college basketball insider, was on this network talking with Josh Graham. And he talked about the NBA draft. And one of the crazier things that he's heard someone in the know essentially tell Jeff Goodman about this NBA draft. Peyton Lodge, roll the clip.
4: The wildest thing is we all say how great a draft it is. And the wildest thing that I had somebody say was that they think there'll be one all-star to come out of this draft, which I thought was insane. But again, you look at it and you're like, all right, well, if Peterson doesn't live up to the expectations, and what if Boozer isn't an all-star, but he's a next-tier guy, and what if AJ, you know, doesn't develop into what we think or he thinks he's going to be? And these guards are good, but are they all-stars? I mean, I kind of went through it. Most years, the average in the top 10, in the top 10 picks since 2000, the average is probably 2.5 all-stars. 2.5 all-stars in the top 10. We think when we look at it, this draft, we're like, man, there could be like 7 all-stars. The most we've ever seen since 2000 that have made at least one all-star team among the top 10 picks is 4.
1: Jeff Goodman earlier today on Westwood One Sports. So, yeah, he's thinking that this could be, don't think you're getting the savior if you're picking 7th. Right? I get it. Well, it's so deep. They're all these freshmen and they all look good. I agree. I like them too. But they're still, it's the NBA draft. There might not be a home run at 8. Now, will there be a home run even at 1 for Washington? I mean, I can go back 10 years and I'm going to with Benny Boy Strober, the producer here, and look at some of these NBA drafts. First overall home runs. I can think of like 5 in my lifetime that were the biggest can't miss ever. Like, you just didn't have to say what if on Tim Duncan. You didn't. You knew he was going to be an all-star year 1, and he damn near was. Like, you weren't that confident in LeBron. You saw him play for St. Vincent, St. Mary's. You didn't know. You knew Allen Iverson was going to come into the league and be a handful to defend. You knew it. I'll give another one from my boy Raphael in Chicago. You're probably too young. You don't remember this, sadly. But Derrick Rose was 100% can't miss. Going to come into the NBA and be one of the best point guards in the league shortly. And he was. But they're not all that. Right? For every Derrick Rose, there's a Markelle Fultz. Feels like it. You know, A.J. DeBonsa. Are you getting Victor Wembanyama? Or are you getting Anthony Bennett? Or do you hope it's somewhere in between? I'm Johnny Ballgame. This is Westwood One Sports Night. We're going to get back to the draft, World Cup, NFL. Give me that coach. You're just not seeing it, man. Download the Westwood One Sports app. Love ya.
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19: 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History made in Guadalajara. Co-host Mexico are officially the first team to punch their ticket to the World Cup round of 32. It wasn't always pretty, but Luis Romo capitalized on a massive defensive blunder to slot home the winner. 6 points from two matches. El Tri is rolling. I'm Maddie Bates.
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1: Appreciate you guys. 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Do what you want. Follow if you want. I'm the Sunday night guy here on Westwood One Sports Night. Let's shout out Ben Strober producing and Peyton Lodge running our board from the Westwood One Studios. Here we go. You're staying up late with us. You know, that Raphael call last hour, what'd you think of that, Benny? That was pretty cool, huh?
2: He calls in a lot on Saturday nights where I've worked. He's always a treat to listen to.
1: He does. Yeah, you know what? It's funny. His parents, I don't think they know this. I don't think Raphael's parents know he's laying in bed right now listening to Westwood One Sports, calling in shows. His brother doesn't even know, and he shares a room with him. His parents are going to be like, yeah, it's kind of weird. Like, Raphael has been sleeping in a lot on Mondays. I don't know what's going on. Yeah, Mom and Dad, he's up. He's going. He's listening to sports talk radio, wishing in Chicago he could remember the Derrick Rose era, but he's too young. But that was a can't miss. And in the NBA draft, I mean, before he goes to bed every night, Ben Strober, our producer from D.C., is just praying and begging that A.J. DeBonsa, who I didn't even work out for them. Is that a thing? Ben, but he thinks, you know, he needs to be A.J. DeBonsa for Wizards fans. You know, they need him to be Allen Iverson, Tim Duncan, LeBron, Shaq. Can't miss first overall pick. That's what they need.
2: He visited.
1: Yeah, go for it. Yeah, but didn't work out. Like,
2: that's what he says, but like it's a little bit hard. And the one thing I've really learned covering the NBA draft is that it's almost impossible to know what the actual reality is of every situation, because Peterson was claiming that he didn't work out with anybody but the Wizards. But then I saw somebody say they saw Peterson enter the facility in Memphis this last week. And then you have the report now that came out today that Boozer actually met with the Wizards. Nobody really knows what is actually being reported, because it's mostly just agents and the players talking themselves. The teams don't really disclose anything.
1: Okay, because that sounds weird. Like, if that's, I mean, because I was thinking, okay, so that's what they're doing now. Like, I know quarterbacks are never going to work out at the combine. They want to have it customized. They want the silver platter, their workout. The GMs are coming to them, their receivers, their facility, their shot, their assistant coaches, you know, in some cases running the workouts. That's what happens, you know, so I understand that. But it feels like now we're there on the NBA where if you're going to draft me, you're still not even going to come to the facility and give them a workout, and they're going to take you. It's like, nah, everything you need to see is right there. I'm not moving anything until you draft me. It's crazy what goes on, and I hope that isn't the case, but it wouldn't shock me if it is, especially with that sport. But A.J. DeBonsa, you need him to be the best, and I'm going to go through a little list here, Ben Strober. And just go through. This is the first overall pick. I mean, did this change franchises? You know, Minnesota, Karl Anthony Towns. Say yes or no, Benny, when I say it changed the franchise. Cat to Minnesota.
2: No.
1: Ben Simmons to Philly.
2: Good player, but no.
1: Markel Fultz to Philly.
2: Well, we know how that ended.
1: DeAndre Ayton, Phoenix.
2: No.
1: Zion Williamson, Pelicans.
2: No, and it's a real damn shame that it didn't.
1: I mean, Zion Williamson has never played in a playoff game, and he's been in the league since 19, man. Never a playoff game. And look at the money he's made. Not one playoff game. And this is where half the teams make the league. Minnesota, Anthony Edwards.
2: Yes, I would say he has changed franchise there.
1: Detroit, Cade Cunningham.
2: Absolutely, yes.
1: Orlando, Pau Banchero.
2: Don't think it's a big enough sample size yet, but I'm leaning no.
1: I'm leaning yes on Banchero, not just because he's a Seattle guy, but he's been in the league 4 years, Benny Boy, and he's dropping 22-7-5, and all of a sudden they're going to the playoffs with him. He's been to the playoffs the last 3 years, and I consider him the best player on his team. I'm going to lean towards yes with Paolo Banchero. I think he's off to a great start, and Orlando is loving having him. Now, Victor Wembanyama is an easy-peasy yes. But Zachary Risage, Atlanta, 2 years ago, people were like, well, who is he? Yeah, he was the first overall pick 2 years ago from Spain. And that, and he's averaged 11 points in 2 years. You know, the reason I did this exercise with you, Benny, because, man, if you were worried before, I mean, dude, this is like almost less than 50% that A.J. DeBonsa is going to come and be certainly not a LeBron, but would you take a Dwight Howard? Yes. You take a Yao Ming, but you don't want a Greg Oden. You don't want an Andrew Bogut, or how about it? Oh, forget Bogut. He was at least maybe serviceable. Andre Bargnani. Remember that dude? Like, it's almost more than 50%. And this is even the NBA, where it's like you would think would be easier to find, especially if you're picking first. You know, it's not like football where, well, we need this position and the best player plays that position, so we don't really need to take him. There's a lot more moving and shaking. In basketball, it's okay. Typically, first overall pick, who's potentially the biggest badass in this draft? Who potentially is going to be one of the biggest badasses in the league? And potentially, look, you're looking at most likely a miss. I mean, Benny, I'll just, if I had to take the bet right now, I'll say DeBanza, he busts. The Wizards are still the Wizards in 4 years. It's not going to work. It usually doesn't work. I think you're more aligned with that than you are, oh, Benny, your problems are all solved, man. Once DeBonsa gets there, give him a couple years, you're going to be winning playoff series. Oh, it's going to be the best thing ever. It's going to be the best thing ever since, what, Caron Butler, Gilbert Arenas, and Anton Jameson all averaged 20 points on a team and gave a good series to a young LeBron team back in the day, and then that team just evaporated, not really here nor there, but It's a very dicey situation, Benny. Hopefully you get your Anthony Edwards, right? You get your Cade Cunningham. Wemby, that's too much to ask, but maybe a Banchero? I mean, if you could have Paolo Banchero's first 4 years with A.J. DeBonsa, Benny, are you signing off on that right now?
2: I mean, probably. They'd be a consistent playoff team.
1: God, listen to Benny. He's not even full go on it because he's thinking, I want DeBonsa to be better than Paolo Banchero. Yeah, I don't know. I want more than that. Like, dang. Yeah, and maybe you'll get that, Benny. But I'm not saying I hope it's not a Ben Simmons, Markel Fultz type of situation. I don't even think I said Anthony Bennett or Andrew Wiggins, who are other guys. And then how about this? Anthony Davis, mega hit. Kyrie Irving, I thought was a pretty good hit. But yeah, half of them, more than half of them, for some reason, aren't. And a lot of times you go to a bad team, Benny, in a bad situation, you just get in a rut. Like, I think that's kind of where Zion is, outside of Zion's own problems seeming to get in the way. But at the same token, and this is a big Sir Mix-a-Lot baby got sat back sized, but it doesn't matter. I know you're going to be bad. You need him to come in and erase all the problems. Anthony Edwards did it in Minnesota. Cade Cunningham's doing it in Detroit, right? Wemby, it was in the finals, what, year three? So, yeah, year two, year three for Wemby, year three. Into the finals. I mean, yeah. 310-840-4910. Get in on this. I'm Johnny Ballgame on Westwood One Sports. I'm not seeing it with a couple of these head coaches. And tell me I'm wrong on this. I'd love to hear that. Because some coaches, they get jobs, they get recycled, and you're like, yeah, okay, probably saw that one coming. Do you have that coach? Is he coaching your team? Sometimes you'll be like, ugh, so underwhelmed with a coaching hire, and it ends up being the best thing ever, or you end up being even more underwhelmed than you were. 310-840-4910. But it's crazy, you would think, in the NBA, in the NFL, the two drafts that I think get the most pub in this country, even the first overall pick, guys, doesn't hit 50% of the time. And then all these teams, all they do is tank and tank and tank to get a guy who is a coin flip at best. And a lot of those guys, like I said, franchise changers, because that's what you want the first overall pick to be. But even if it's not a franchise changer, like in some cases, you're not even getting quality. Like Karl-Anthony Towns, quality, right? I mean, I don't look at him and say, oh, that's the number one overall pick. You did 10 years ago. But it was a quality pick. He's had a very nice career. Just won a title as the Knicks, what? Second, third, fourth best player, whatever. But he's made, what? Multiple All-Star games. Five? Six? Cat? Yeah. Six-time All-Star. But I don't think he's a franchise changer. If he was, Minnesota wouldn't have got rid of his ass. But he's a quality player. Like, you'd almost sign off on that, Benny. If I could give you Karl-Anthony Towns, you get his career for 11 years, Benny. Are you taking it? Or you want A.J. DeBonsa and you'll risk the bust?
2: That'd be more than satisfactory, because I think one thing in the conversation here about the Wizards is they've hit this first overall pick, or getting the first overall pick, at a good time in their rebuild, because they didn't have a lot of lottery luck beforehand. So they have drafted and developed talent that they have found elsewhere. They've hit pretty well, I'd say, late in the first round of a couple of these drafts via trade, where they've actually acquired more first round picks. So now that they kind of have this foundation that they've built here, you hope that this number one overall pick can be the cornerstone guy to kind of make everything make complete sense. But I think they've laid a strong enough foundation that you don't have to bank on AJ DeBonsa or Darren Peterson being the best player in the league. Obviously, if you want to be a true championship contending team, yeah, like DeBonsa would have to probably become eventually a top 10 player in the league. I think you need that to win a championship in the NBA, but I don't think the ceiling or the floor of the team is never being a playoff team if he doesn't become that.
1: Good stuff, Ben. God, they got to get you on DC Sports Radio a little more often there. Good analysis on the Wizards, bro.
2: Appreciate it. I'm on their the draft show on Tuesday.
1: You're doing Wizards coverage on Tuesday?
2: Yeah, I'm doing the draft show during the draft, 7-11 p.m.
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1: All right, Benny boy. Look, that draft coverage. Let's get to Santa Cruz. Appreciate that. Steph in Santa Cruz, you're up with Johnny Ballgame on Westwood One. What you got?
3: Hey, Johnny Ballgame. Yeah, he took the swag out of me. He basically what I was going to say, he just ripped it out of me. You gotta give that team a chance to rebuild. AJ will be a great player, but would they actually put a team together? That's the big question.
1: Okay. Are you confident they will? Like Benny over there is like, hey, man, the pieces are getting put in place.
3: It's a 50-50. I you know what? I'll say yeah. I'll say yeah. It's not like a yeah exclamation point, but I mean, that's a good foundation right there, AJ.
1: Appreciate the call. Good stuff. Appreciate the call. I don't, like, on this draft, I don't know who the best player is going to be. You know, I guess you would think, is it AJ DeBonta? Okay. I would bet that it's not, because we don't know. We'll see what happens. You know, where's the Danny Ainge trading from 1 to 3 to let Tatum fall? Because he knew, well, Tatum didn't have the ceiling. We can't take Jason Tatum first overall because, Markelle Fultz. No, Ben Simmons, they're the ceiling guys. Okay. Miami, Florida. Daryl in Miami is on Westwood One Sports Night. Daryl, what do you know? What do you say?
4: What's going on, JD, man? Listen, man, I'm just really frustrated down here in Miami. You know, man, we set up the deal. We offer Ware for Giannis. We offer Hamiz Hakez. We offer Tyler Hero. And these people in Milwaukee still playing with us, man. This deal should have been done, bruh. I'm, like, really frustrated with these people. A 13th round draft choice. The deal should have been done. Tomorrow, Monday, the draft is Tuesday, man. What's going on with Milwaukee? They like the worst team in the world to try to trade for Giannis for. 31 years old, man, and they trying to break the house. We offered the best deal, and they still playing games with us. I'm just highly upset about this. You know what I'm
1: saying? What's the deal? What's the deal exactly that you think is can't miss in Milwaukee? What are you doing here? What's the deal?
4: Well, personally, man, what I'm thinking is they can't get nothing better than what we sending at them. So it's got to be that they still out there trying to lurk in the water looking for something. They looking for somebody to throw them a bone. And they know ain't nobody going to do better than what we doing, bruh.
1: Come well, Daryl, I'll say this. Tyler Hero in the 13th overall pick, you're bringing a butter knife to a machete fight. I don't think that's enough. I'm Milwaukee. I need more.
4: We throwing in Ware and Hamiz Hakez, man. We giving them too much, if you ask me.
1: Okay, you throw Ware, those guys in. Hakez, more interested.
4: You're getting Hakez. You're getting Tyler Hero. And you're getting a 13th round draft choice. Come on, man. Boston came up out of nowhere with Jaylen Brown. And I think probably 29 and 31 draft pick. And we giving you a draft pick on Tuesday of 13. We giving you Ware is going to be a decent player in this league, man. I'm telling you, he's just young. You know what I'm saying? I really don't want to give up Ware. We also throwing in Tyler Hero with Jaime Jaquez. Come on, man. Ain't nobody going to do better than that. This deal should have been done. But like I said, the Milwaukee Bucks is like the worst franchise in the world to trade up for Giannis for. They terrible, man. They terrible at this.
1: Appreciate the call. Passionate Miami Heat fan. He wants some of this, man. Appreciate you. Good stuff. Westwood One Sports Night. Where else are we headed on Westwood One? Let's get to Big D. Tony in Dallas. I think we're shifting to NFL, maybe NBA. Tony, where are we headed, bud?
5: Hey, Johnny. Thanks for taking my call again. I always love to hear you on Sunday.
1: Thanks, bro.
5: An NBA question, and then I'll give you my coach. And then I'll shut up and listen. My question, you make a lot of sense on the history of number one overall picks. So my question is, if you were an NBA GM and you own the number one overall pick, based on the history you shared, would you be wanting to trade that for more draft picks, build a better team, instead of banking on that number one overall pick? And then my NFL coach, I'm just not seeing, and I grew up in Wisconsin, I'm not seeing Mike McCarthy in Pittsburgh. I'm just not. I know it's a great story reuniting with Aaron Rodgers, but any type team that won the Super Bowl, and I think they started off really, really slow that year and came in as the number 7 seed, whatever.
1: Green Bay was the yeah. Yep, Green Bay was the 6th seed.
5: Dallas. Okay. No playoff success in Dallas. And Pittsburgh has got such a great history. Just awesome NFL history. And I'm just not seeing Mike McCarthy in Pittsburgh. Thanks for taking my call, brother.
1: Thank you, brother Tony. Good stuff. I'm with you on Mike McCarthy. I think the Steelers will be under 500 this year. But I'm saying that the last few years, and Mike Tomlin always proves me wrong, just barely. I don't like that hire either. And I think I can beat that of just, I'm not sold on this hire. And if I'm a fan of this team, you better hope I'm wrong. But I think the same thing about Pittsburgh. To me, that was a very underwhelming hire. And to be honest, that just felt like, I mean, it didn't happen in Dallas. It happened one time in Green Bay when they backed into the playoffs as the sixth seed, and they went on the road every single week, 2010, masterful. I love that Packer team. I love that run. It was beautiful. That was Mike McCarthy's one Super Bowl. The next year, what happened? Oh, yeah, they went 15-1, owned the whole league. Oh, yeah, what happened? They lost in the divisional round. Eli Manning, Hail Mary at halftime. 15-1, 15-done. Can't do that when you're 15-1. Ask Lion fan. A couple of years ago, they were 15-2. Got beat by the damn Commanders in the divisional round. 1-done. Have not really ever recovered from that. And now I don't know where the hell Detroit's going. 310-840-4910. I love it. God, we are flying by on this kind of Father's Day edition. Still taking calls on that too. Give me the best sports experience you ever had with your dad. I'm Johnny Ballgame. Download the Westwood One Sports app.
0: We're a month away from NFL training camps opening. The return of Patrick Mahomes. QB battles in Cleveland, Minnesota, and Atlanta. Myles Garrett joining Matthew Stafford in L.A. 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
8: Here's your 96.7 FM, 1670 AM, The Zone weatherology forecast. Lows dip down to about 56 overnight under mainly cloudy skies, north winds at around 5 miles an hour. Monday, high temperatures reach up to 76. Lows level off around 53 Monday night, mainly clear. Daytime highs approaching 77 Tuesday under partly cloudy skies. 78 Wednesday, storms likely. Currently 57. I'm staff meteorologist Megan Mulford on The Zone.
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1: You know, I will instigate, and I love sports radio when callers kind of get into it. And, you know, we took a call last segment. Daryl in Miami was fed up with the Bucks. Like, what more do we have to offer you? This is the greatest deal you've ever had in your life. You're an idiot for not taking it. Yeah, we'll talk about that more. I didn't agree with Daryl. I don't think it's enough if you're trying to get Giannis. But we have other callers that you know, Danny in Louisville. Danny in Louisville it was taken aback at that caller, Daryl, and he had to call in and comment on it. And I think he's pretty fired up. Danny, Louisville, what do you have, man? Why did that piss you off?
2: I mean, not piss me. I just think it's funny because, like, Brown is worth hero wear in the 13th pick in his own self from the Celtics. Like, you had him, like, that he's worth all three of those, and, you know, by himself. And it's just thrown on the late round pick. I mean, that's still not enough, I don't think, in the Celtics with that package. I mean, I feel like you're going to have to at least start with the package that, like, Minnesota had to give up for, you know, getting, like, five first round or five picks just to get a defensive player, you know?
1: Yeah.
2: So Danny, you're going to have to start with that package.
1: So what you're saying is, like, hey, Boston is offering Jaylen Brown and whatever else, and if you're going to compare Jaylen Brown to Tyler Hero, you're going to get the hell out of my face. Like, are you kind of saying they're like, look, if Giannis is going anywhere, he's going to Boston because Milwaukee should be more interested in Jaylen Brown and whatever he comes with than the package that Daryl and Miami put together?
2: Yeah, I mean, 100%. Brown's a way better player. I mean, there's Miami doesn't have a player that even compares to Brown, you know? I mean, I think Miami's going to have to, like, sweeten the deal with, like, everyone in the city is going to have to give up their firstborn son.
1: Yeah, I don't think you're going to have Bam and Giannis together. I think if you want Giannis, I need Bam if I'm Milwaukee, and I don't even know if I want Bam, dude, like, for Giannis. This is Milwaukee. You know, this is having Lou Alcindor again, and you lose Oscar Robinson, and all of a sudden Lou Alcindor, Kareem, says, I can't play here anymore. And they worked out that deal with the Lakers, and they got some decent pieces. But I think over time, the Bucks didn't probably get Kareem value, and not that the same people are making the decisions, but, I mean, you want to make sure this is a hit. Like, I'll ask you this, and thanks for the call there, Danny. I appreciate you commenting. I'm going to get back to Ben, our producer. His Wizards are picking first, and Daryl did say something in that call from Miami that did interest me, and he's right. Rarely, does the team that wins the NBA lottery look to move the pick? Rarely. Ben, straight up, Giannis for the first overall pick. He's 31. You know it. You get it. Would you sign off on trading that number one overall pick right now, Benny, and you get 31, 32-year-old Giannis? Are you making that move? Because if I'm a Bucks fan, dude, I think I would do that. If I could get a number one, maybe I could try to get a little more, too. It is Giannis, but I'm listening to a number one pick also in this draft. I would wonder, you like the pieces they're building in Washington. You know, forget the development of DeBonta. Just throw in a Giannis, and maybe you're winning playoffs.

0: Rest in peace, Wes Unseld. I think that's the only player in that franchise that's won league MVP was Wes Unseld. Thank
1: as
0: you.
1: As a rookie.
0: Yeah, you're right. You're right. How about that stat? Benny, you need to mention that on draft night on your draft show in D.C. You got to mention something like, look, A.J. DeBonsa, the ceiling is an MVP. Like Wes Unseld, the only one this franchise has ever had, who, by the way, won MVP as a rookie. Benny, you put that in your arsenal, your show on draft night. You're going to, Benny, before you know it, you're going to be the voice of Washington, D.C. sports. Is that the goal, Benny? You want to be on the air more than produce?
1: Yeah, I mean, I've had some recent hosting stuff. I did the draft lottery show. Like that, I feel like that was the moment that was going to have everything take off for me because they won the lottery and I hosted the show the same day. So now I'm very like synonymous with that moment. So if AJ hits and he's an MVP and they win the finals because of him, we'll just say it's because I was on the air draft night too.
0: Yeah, I bet you wouldn't take Giannis for him and you would mock your team if they made that move.
1: Yeah. Why would they trade the first overall pick for, you know, any one of these three guys that are 19 years old that have, you know, the upside, the potential of these players for a guy who's 31 and is rarely healthy at this point? I actually think Giannis is so far overvalued right now. The Bucks should have traded him a year ago.
0: Good point. Probably so. But, I mean, when you bring a title to Milwaukee and, I mean, he's the best Buck ever. Don't say Lou Alcindor. I don't think he was there long enough. If that's the list, I mean, so in Milwaukee, those fans, they probably love him, and it's hard. It's like one of those deals. And he's on the All-Star team every single year, votes, though, but I get it. Yeah, he wouldn't do it. He wouldn't add Giannis to the team right now and be pretty good next year. Where would the Wizards be picked? But, yeah, you'd rather roll the dice that A.J. DeBonsa can have somewhere even close to Giannis, and that's a big ask. Let's get back to Baltimore. What's up, Corey, in Baltimore? What you got for us tonight, man? Welcome to the show.
2: What's happening, Chef? How you feeling, man?
0: I'm gonna tell you
2: what grinds my gears about these players and being traded, man. My thing about it is, you know, I think this is the second contract that Giannis done had. So my thing is, had you played out your first contract, you know what I'm saying? But you guys started seeing this quote unquote big money from these super contracts. You know what I mean? You're the first ones to jump on it every time you hear a super deal and whatnot. And 2 years into it, now you want to demand a trade. I don't feel sorry for you, dog, because you already knew off the break. When they started trading Chris Middleton, you already knew the team was going downhill. So why would you want something and take that big contract when you knew from the simple fact that that team was on a down run ever since they traded that man? Chris Middleton was a big deal far as them winning that championship. Him and Drew Holiday, them dudes were a key to that championship. So why would you sign that deal? Now you want to get traded out. I hope they keep him and make him play out that contract. You have a good night, bro.
0: Hell yeah. Hell yeah. Corey in Baltimore, good call. Drew Holiday is the most disrespected player in the NBA. He might even be a Hall of Famer. And how many times has he been traded? How many times has he been the piece? You know, I'm a Northwest guy. I lost my team. Seattle Supersonics, rest in peace. So I kind of gravitated towards the Portland Trailblazers because I did radio in Oregon. And if you do radio, sports talk radio in the state of Oregon like I did, you have two main topics, the Blazers and Duck football. And those are the ones, that's what you hammer in Oregon. So I talked a lot about the Blazers, started following them and still do. And Drew Holiday, dude. But yeah, here's what happened with the Bucks, guys. And you're right, the deal and all that, they put all their eggs into what looked good with a Damian Lillard, Giannis type of duo. It looked beautiful, and it just didn't happen. It just wasn't the same. And it's really hard in the NBA to have two of those guys who just need the damn ball. Like, Portland let Damian do whatever the hell he wanted, and he's the best Blazer ever as a result. And it just, and injuries and age, I get it. The timing just didn't happen. But I don't know if you want to blame Giannis for this.

0: You know, he was probably told by the organization that they would make the moves and they would be right in the mix. And it's hard, I mean, to like go to the finals and then not think you can get back. Guys, these guys aren't wired like that. You get to the finals once, you win a title once, you think you're going to win it. You think you can win it every single year. And I think Giannis probably thought that. But, you know, trading the Chris Middleton, I get it. They made some bad moves. And now they're looking to trade Giannis. And sorry, man, Tyler Hero in a late lottery pick isn't even close to enough. Even if you throw in a couple of decent 3-and-D guys. No, man. But my question would be, if your team is picking in the top five, at what point would you flip that pick for Giannis? I'll ask the question in reverse. If you're a Bucks fan, what's the best first-round pick you think you could get for Giannis? 310. Can't believe we're talking all this trade stuff. Man, NBA offseason, it's way better than the regular season, and it's not as good as the playoffs. But, I mean, think about it. I mean, there's never been this much Washington Wizards talk on national sports radio, and I get it. It's not going anywhere. It's going to escalate in the next 2 days. Because we got the NBA draft on Tuesday. I don't want to be that guy, but I'll just say this real quick. But the NBA draft doesn't pack the punch that it used to, right? And I hate that I feel like I'm that guy. Anytime I talk about the NBA, I have to hop in the DeLorean and tell everybody how awesome it used to be. I don't like that guy. But the draft with like Shaq, some of those years, early 90s, it felt like it was just, you'd watch the guys play in college for multiple years. Just felt like such a bigger deal. And, you know, remember some of those and, I remember that year with Shaq first, Alonzo Mourning second, Christian Laettner third. And a lot of times with the draft now, I mean, these guys have played 30 games in college. And they're drafting on potential, not who's the best basketball player. If that was the case, then Ben would trade the first overall pick straight up with the kid in town, the shaggin' wagon for the little motorized scooter, straight up. The first pick for Giannis. Because, you know, he's certainly, Giannis is better at, basketball than A.J. DeBonce is right now. And probably will be for the next 4 or 5 years. But nope. Benny doesn't want to do it. He's damaged goods. He's 32. He already has his title. He's just, you know, how into this is he going to be? A.J. DeBonce can be yours. He can be your Wes Unseld. And that's how weak that franchise has been. The hell do you know about the Bullets? You know, I remember the sick team. They had Rod Strickland. They had Chris Webber. They got Juwan Howard. Like, they had some nice little runs there. But they've never mattered to, like, most people. They had that one team that lost a game 7 to Boston back in, what was that, like, 17? That wasn't really anything. I mean, they were like the one team that like had Moses Malone, and he wasn't even good there. Moses Malone was awesome like everywhere. They traded Jeff Ruland for Moses Malone, and I'm embarrassed I even know that. But that team, you got to go back to Wes Unseld to have like cool history talk about the Washington franchise. And they won that title in 78. Went back in 79, lost to the Supersonics. But yeah, I mean, it's a non-existent team franchise if you're out of the beltway. And now Benny's thinking, I want to draft DeBonce. I want to grow my own. I don't want somebody else's in their 30s, even though it'll help my team. You probably win a playoff series, Benny, if you get a healthy Giannis year next year. You probably win a playoff series, but no, and you don't win a lot of playoff series in that town, but I get it. You'd rather roll the dice and hope, Benny, that you get, let's just say it, the greatest wizard ever.
1: So you're looking for, you had a era here with a pretty good backcourt in Wall and Beal that I think had some tough injury luck, which prevented it from getting to its true ceiling. But even then, it was not a good enough duo, was not a good enough tandem. Their ceiling was winning a playoff series. And at the end of the day, in the NBA, when you're kind of in the middle where like you are barely able to make the postseason, you're kind of in a bad spot because every single year you're spinning your tires, pretty much being mediocre. And the Wizards were done with doing that after 20 years of doing that, pretty much.
0: And this you would hope. I mean, and that's a team where, I mean, the greatest wizard of all time is Wes Unseld. You know, Elvin Hayes played there. And then you can talk like John Wall and Areno, and Beal had some good run there too. Walt Bellamy had time there. Anton Jameson, Gilbert Arenas put up really good stats. You had a few guys there. I know, bullet talk. I sound like I'm on 97.5 The Game in DC with Benny Boy right now talking all these Wizards. But you're right. With this pick, you hope you're drafting the best player you've ever had. And you're willing to risk that to get better immediately. They do that a lot in the NBA. Sometimes, yes, it does work. Most of the time, it doesn't. But I still get it. You still have to keep trying. And in that league, it's almost like the luck of the draw, even with the number one overall pick. Like, you need to get the number one overall pick on the right year. You know, because sometimes it's Wemby. Sometimes it's Anthony Bennett, you know, and teams never recover from that. Or you remember this name, Wizards fans out there? Kwame Brown? Get off it! I mean, that was the last time, I think. What, no, John Wall. Last time they had the first overall pick was John Wall. And that was a hit. I'll give him that pick. John Wall had a nice career. He won, what, a couple playoff series? Maybe. And it was, you know, marred by injuries there, but okay. But before, I mean, you have room, Benny, for a greatest all-time player. I hope DeBonta hits for you. I do, brother. We're going to get to the NFL. 310-840-4910. I'm just not seeing it. Little old lady on a motorized scooter. I didn't even see it coming. Download the Westwood One Sports app.
2: The U.S. men's national team is 2-0 for the first time since 1930. 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
1: Great spinning tonight. Ladies and gentlemen, Peyton Lodge, our board operator, the son of Roger, just killing it on the tracks, knows the sports too. Benny Boy Strober, our producer, and yours truly, Johnny Ballgame, John Mallory. I love our Sunday night crowd. Love this. It's like, you know, sometimes I'll do fill-ins on Saturday or whatever on Westwood One, and it's never the same. It's weird. Like, your audience, I can relate it to, like, sleeping in your own bed. Ah, yeah. 310-840-4910. Hop on with Johnny Ballgame here. We have the caller, Tony in Dallas. And I agree, man. I'm not seeing it with Mike McCarthy either. If they go 11-6, okay, not 10-7, 9-8, because they've been doing that, but that would still surprise me. But if they go 11-6, 12-5, because to Mike McCarthy's credit, he won a lot of regular season games in Dallas. I just don't ever remember him winning any big ones. But I'll be surprised if Mike McCarthy in Pittsburgh this year in that division wins 12, 13 games. I don't see it. I want to ask you about Robert Saleh. I don't know if I see that. What am I missing? Robert Saleh in Tennessee. He was 20-36 with the Jets, fired after week 5, I think it was. One season, which is an early firing. And now he gets the Titans. Do I love this defense? Because he is a terrific defensive coordinator, Robert Saleh. He is terrific. He came up with the LOB Seahawks on that team. Then he made his way to San Francisco, and he's an elite coordinator. He got a gig with the Jets. It got way off the rails with the Aaron Rodgers and multiple deals. It just did. But now he's in Tennessee. Do I love the quarterback situation? No. We're in wait and see mode. TBD, Cam Ward. So I don't love that. Okay, well, do the Titans have a ton of skill position players that scare you? No. Like, but Robert Saleh's the guy. Well, he went to the Jets. You know, you can't win in the Jets. You get a pass. Okay, I'll kind of buy that. But look at the Jets coaches who got another gig after the Jets. Herm Edwards, how'd that work in Kansas City? Eric Mangini, how'd that work in Cleveland? Rex Ryan, Buffalo. Todd Bowles, Tampa. Now it's Robert Saleh. Didn't exactly work for any of those guys who flunked in New York and got another gig somewhere else. Didn't exactly work. I don't know if I'm seeing it. Who else you got? 310-840-4910. Johnny Ballgame, Westwood One Sports Night. Benny Boy Strober producing. Peyton Lodge running the board.
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10: 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History made in Guadalajara. Co-host Mexico are officially the first team to punch their ticket to the World Cup round of 32. It wasn't always pretty, but Luis Romo capitalized on a massive defensive blunder to slot home the winner. 6 points from two matches, El Tri is rolling. I'm Maddie Bates.
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0: all night and into the morning. Thought it'd be a cool addition. Let's just petty up this entire show. So, again, shout out Peyton Lodge running our board and Benny Boy Strober producing. Taking your calls at 310-840-4910. I'm your boy, Johnny Ballgame. Benny, where'd you go to college?
1: University of Maryland.
0: Okay, we got a Terp over there. Okay, Peyton Lodge, where'd you go to college?
2: TCU, go Frogs.
0: Oh, TCU.
2: Yes, sir.
0: Maryland. You know where I went, Benny?
1: Let me know.
0: The University of Idaho. I-D-A-H-O. Idaho, Idaho. Go, go, go. I'm a Vandal, fellas. Yes, in the Kibbe Dome. Highly recommend. I got to take you guys to a Vandal game one of these years. We're going to party our ace off and then go. Have either of you guys ever heard of the Kibbe Dome?
1: Yeah, heard of it.
3: No.
0: Okay. Well, all right. Not here, not there. Anyway, so that's what we're representing here. Maryland, TCU, and little Idaho over here having some fun. 310-840-4910. Let's get to the ATL as we put a bow on Father's Day. I hate when I say that, but I said it again. And sharing thoughts. I've asked you guys all morning, all into the night, do you have one significant memory in sports with your dad that you would love to share quickly on a national radio show? We'll give you that line. Let's get to the ATL. Israel, you're on the line in the ATL. Welcome to Westwood One Sports with Johnny Ballgame. What you got, Israel?
4: Well, first of all, thank you for taking my call. You're killing it. And my dad, my father, he was a football coach, and that's what brought us to Atlanta, his offensive coordinator for Morehouse. So we were always in the sports from the time I was a small child. And starting in 1984, we had a tradition of watching the final round of the U.S. Open together. And even as I grew older, went off to college, et cetera, we would still call each other and all the way up at, you know, to the end, man, to the 80s. And we actually also used to go to Clearwater, Phillies, spring training games together and actually take score with a pencil and paper. Swear to God.
0: I love it, man. You know, I'm sorry you lost him.
4: Oh, no, Faye, I appreciate it, but I was blessed. Both of my parents lived to their 80s. I got to do my dad's eulogy along with my other brothers. So it was a blessing that we got to at least celebrate his life. But I would also like to say, Johnny Ballgren, you inspired me so much. I wrote a song about you. I sent it to you already.
0: You wrote a song about me, and you sent it to me.
4: I wrote a theme song for Johnny Ballgame. Yes, sir, I did. I sent it to you on direct message on Facebook, and if I had your email, I sent you that, too.
0: All right. Appreciate the – yeah, Israel, I'll tell you this. Yeah. If the song – if it kills it, if it's good, Peyton Lodge, our board operator, will play it next week, okay? And I know you'll be listening.
4: Thank you.
0: Yeah, we'll play that show on the air. We'll play that song on the show next week. Hope you have a good Father's Day. You went to Morehouse, Israel. Is that what you said?
4: For undergraduate, I went to Morehouse for undergrad, and then for grad school, I went to FAMU and Florida State.
0: Nice, brother. Good stuff. Love Morehouse. Great stuff, man. I had a buddy that went there as well. 310-840-4910. Appreciate you on the call. You can get in here. The whole soccer buzz. Damn, I'm way more into it than I thought. Not a soccer guy, fan. I'm from Seattle, which is a mega soccer hub. So soccer's been in front of my face my whole life. I never went there. Football, basketball, baseball, golf, hockey, whatever, ahead of soccer. And it's everywhere I'm going now. And I like it. I'm all in. I've watched almost every match that I've been around to watch. And that includes at work in my cubicle. I'll put the game on. I do. I host with a team Monday through Friday in Boise, Idaho. Let me get that out again a little smoother. But so, yeah, and the cool thing about World Cup, they don't play games at the same time. Every single game is a standalone. Imagine like the NCAA tournament doing that. Every single game. The first round would take too long. But that's what they do. Every single game is standalone. So you watch, and I'm watching all these other countries, and I'm hearing the dialogue. You know, can soccer massively grow? How can this country use this World Cup to go to soccer places that maybe they could only ever dream of going? How does that happen? Can it happen? Will it now happen? Where we're going to make room for soccer? Like, we're the MLS? Because of this World Cup, MLS is going to grow to a very point of significance that deserves massive uproar and accomplishment? Here's my take. Because I'm digging this World Cup. It's my favorite thing right now. If I could pick one game to watch this week, I'm going to watch USA in the World Cup. And that's part of the reason why this has been fantastic. And there's a big but, though. Sir Mix-a-Lot size. Baby got back, guys. A big but. Because this World Cup has just been delivered on a silver platter. It could not be served up better than the form of even breakfast in bed. Stick with me on this. You woke up every day to your breakfast of choice in bed on a little tray. How often are you going to say, I'm going to take this tray, put it to the side, I'm not hungry? What? If you got me breakfast in bed, I'm eating that every day. Every day. If it's right in front of me, yes. I love it. Biscuits and gravy all the way. But if it's not in front of me, if it's not in my bed, I'm not going to get up and every day go make a breakfast. Every day go out for breakfast to get that meal. No, I'm good. It's okay. I'll do whatever. But if it's right in front of me, I'll eat that son of a gun every single day. And that's where this World Cup is. And that's why it is absolutely terrific. It is. If you're still shunning this, man, I'm telling you, I'm not a soccer guy either. But this is legit. And this is like the biggest sporting event in the world. And you see the emotion on these fans when they score a goal. It's like the greatest thing in sports that's ever happened to that nation. And you see it on their face. Hugging, crying, it's magnificent television. I even love Alexi Lawless. Bring it. I think he's terrific. I love the dynamic that you can totally tell. They're not homies. Which is fine. I love it. But it's been on a silver platter, guys, for the American sports fan. And under this umbrella, it's perfect. You're not going to get touched. It's on our terms. It's on our convenience in this country. And that's the number one reason it's working. It's in this country primarily, North America. It's in our stadiums, our NFL stadiums, guys. Stadiums that we love, that we watch every week during the season. Are you kidding me? I'm from Seattle. I've been to Lumen Field probably more than any other stadium in my life. Seeing Team USA play there, and I'll speak for everybody up in the Northwest or Seahawk community, the 12s. That was bitching seeing that. And not only that, and we'll get there, but yeah, they won. This is a silver platter World Cup, and it's not going to be delivered like this ever again, in my opinion. So no, soccer is not going to take this big jump after this. But it doesn't need to. But it's a silver platter. Our stadiums, our NFL teams, sold out, Boston on a beer shortage because the Scots are there. Braveheart, hell yes. And here's and it's reasonable kickoff times. We don't want to wake up at 3 a.m. to watch a soccer match, man. When even the family, I don't know, half the guys on the team. I'm not waking up that time to watch this. But it's on American soil. So it's our time zones, man. You get games starting in the morning and ending in the night, all standalones. It's lovely. It's terrific. Our time zones. No out of the ordinary crap. In 2030, the World Cup, Spain, Portugal, Morocco, that's 6 hours ahead of Eastern time. So do the math. There's going to be some games there if it starts at 7 p.m. in Portugal. Do the math. That might not be for someone in the Pacific time zone to be like, you're probably not going to do that. So it's working there. Silver platter. Here's the other thing. It's America. We're big, hairy, American winning machines. Guys, we're winning. We're good. We're putting on a show. Look at the goal differential. You don't have to be an analytical sports nerd to realize we're playing very good soccer. We're 2-0. We're already in the next round, setting ourselves up for like the coziest of paths possible, not leaving the Pacific time zone until what? The quarters or the semis? And we're even talking quarters and semis? Hell yes, we are. We look good. Silver platter. You want to watch when you're good? Go to any attendance, any level of a game. A team that wins, look at their attendance. A team that traditionally loses, look at their attendance. There's the difference. It's not hard to crack that code. We're good. We're winning. And it's fun. We're scoring. The crowds are lovely. Silver platter. And it's what? June 22nd? Early July? Every NFL team has closed up shop until fall camp, at least for the players. The NFL could not be more anonymous than it is right now. This is the small window pocket where the NFL won't touch you. There's no news to be had unless, I don't know, dudes are getting in trouble and stuff, because that is the time. They're off on their own, essentially. But there's just not really that news nugget. It's open season. Silver platter. Couldn't be any perfect. Remember the last World Cup, Qatar? No, I don't either, because they played it during the NFL season. I'm not going away from my NFL for World Cup soccer under any circumstances, period. And most American sports fans aren't either. Don't give me a World Cup in American football season. And sorry, you know, arrogant Americans, it doesn't have to be about us. It obviously isn't. That's why you played that time of year in Qatar, because it's too damn hot. I get it. To play in July, August. I don't know. Maybe not have a World Cup in a climate that is nowhere close to conducive to the time you want the World Cup to take place, which is in the summer. So that's even working. The NFL can't touch this. MC Hammer, please don't hurt him. Can't touch it. And how about this? Every 4 years? It's like no commitment at all. Because I'm American sports fans are busy. You have an NBA team, an NFL team, a baseball team, a hockey team, collegiate teams. Like, dude, we have so much on our plate. We don't just root for one sport. Like, we have, like, you know, say, overseas, say, a British soccer fan. He roots for his national team, and he roots for a couple club teams here and there. But it's the same sport. Americans, we have just different sports all together. So if you give me this every 4 years, I'll get up for it this time of year. So for me, I mean, that's why this World Cup is working. And they've hit this thing so far out of the park, that ball hasn't even landed yet. Soccer everywhere I go, and I like it. But it's been presented like breakfast in bed. Of course I'm going to eat it up. It's right in front of me, and it tastes good. But am I really going to go out of my way for it? Better be a damn good breakfast, but probably not every day. Not going to be committed to it. It'll be a thing every now and again. I'll get up and cook breakfast or whatever the case, whatever the analogy you want to look. But every 4 years, it's on American soil, our kickoff times, our NFL stadiums. We're kicking ass, Seabass. We're winning. There's no NFL even close. And it's a four-year thing. I don't think it's going to be able to grow because I don't know if this will return to North America even in our lifetime. I don't know. Hopefully, but I don't know when. Everybody wants to host World Cup. You know, we can't be arrogant Americans. Oh, it's better when we host it because we have all the cool stuff. So we should host the World Cup every 4 years. Not going to happen. FIFA would laugh their ass off at that. But this has been a silver platter sporting event. And I'm loving every minute of it. We'll get to the calls. 310-840-4910. Coming up. Hey, guys, I'm Johnny Ballgame. Got you all morning. It's Westwood One Sports, and download the Westwood One Sports app.
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10: Here's your 96.7 FM, 1670 AM, The Zone weatherology forecast. Lows level off around 56. Overnight, under partly cloudy skies, north winds at around 5 miles an hour. Monday, 76. Lows level off around 53. Monday night, mainly clear. Partly cloudy skies, Tuesday, with highs around 77. 78, thunderstorms likely. Wednesday. Currently, it's 55 degrees. I'm staff meteorologist Megan Mulford on The Zone.
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1: You know, someone who obviously has never heard me before, and that's totally okay. I've had this gig, Westwood One Sports Night, late night Sundays, for about 6 months, so I get it. But one guy hit me up and he said, "Stop saying dude." To that, I would probably say, "Dude, that's just kind of my style. It's kind of how I roll." Appreciate you guys. 310-840-4910, Johnny Ballgame on Westwood One Sports Night. I asked earlier because I really don't know. I do know that the top 10 picks in Tuesday's draft are likely freshmen. All of them. Never happened. Does that mean it's working? The NBA rule not allowing high school to NBA. You got to have that 1 year in between. You got to be 1 year removed from what should be your high school graduating class. Does that mean it's working? Because the freshmen, hey, they're ready. After that 1 year of college, here they are. At least their ceiling is determined enough to be a top 10 pick. Is that it? Or does it tell me that, why is the NBA still doing this? You could be getting these guys a year earlier. And maybe college basketball, I don't know if it would benefit or not. Would you rather have college basketball where the top 10, 12 players in high school don't go? Maybe that would level the playing field. I don't know. Maybe that would convince players to stay longer. They're going to leave anyway in the portal. So you can't expect a guy to even stay 2 years anymore. If he has a good year, he's gone, depending on your school. And even then. So would you be okay, NBA? Now, we're gonna end this. It's not a college basketball rule. It's an NBA rule. I don't know. Your thoughts, 310-840-4910. We'll get to the calls. I got Lawrence, Kansas, and our main man, Prozac. Appreciate you for the call. Prozac, you wanted to talk a little bit of Father's Day. Go for it, Prozac.
2: Oh, yes, sir. Ballgame, thank you. My father taught me how to keep score in a baseball game, and he would pack this book around with him everywhere he went. And every time we went to the Kansas City Royals baseball games, he would have that book, and he packed it, you know, and wrote in there everything. Circles, the K's, the flyouts, the hoppers, all that stuff. And I learned that from him, and it's phenomenal. And it's a joy to look back into that book and see all those games that we went to. You know, some of them included Bo Jackson and some of the other great Royals players like, you know, George Brett, Dan Quisenberry, and those guys. But my most special memory sporting with my father is he was a skydiver. And he would take me to the drop zones with him when I was, you know, a kid, 11, 10 years old. And if there was a spot on the plane, they would let me ride. And it was just phenomenal to watch my father jump out of these perfectly operating aircrafts and plunge towards the earth from, you know, 7,000 feet, 8,000 feet, whatever. But he passed away in a plane crash while skydiving. And ever since then, I've never felt the urge to get in the plane again.
1: Appreciate the call. Prozac in Lawrence, Kansas. Being emotional, it's what Father's Day is all about. That's what it's all about. I lost my father a few years back. And I said, you guys want to call in and share a story? You, your dad, sports, bring it. I would imagine going back, looking at that scorebook, and he's not with us anymore, Prozac. We lost the call, or we got rid of the call, but I didn't need him anymore. I just wanted to comment that, you know, if he has that scorebook, going back and looking at it, those are the beautiful things, right? Good stuff, man. 310-840-4910. Earlier, I should say now, yesterday, Jeff Goodman, college basketball insider, was on Westwood One Sports Radio with Josh Graham. And Josh asked him, good question. He asked him, you know, what's kind of what is he hearing about this draft in the first round that kind of surprises him? Here's what Jeff Goodman said.
3: The wildest thing is we all say how great a draft it is. And the wildest thing that I had somebody say was that they think there'll be one all-star to come out of this draft, which I thought was insane. But again, you look at it and you're like, all right, well, if Peterson doesn't live up to the expectations, and what if Boozer isn't an all-star, but he's a next-tier guy, and what if AJ, you know, doesn't develop into what we think or he thinks he's going to be? And these guards are good, but are they all-stars? I mean, I kind of went through it. Most years, the average in the top 10, in the top 10 picks since 2000, the average is probably 2.5 all-stars. 2.5 all-stars in the top 10. We think when we look at it, this draft, we're like, man, there could be like 7 all-stars. The most we've ever seen since 2000 that have made at least one all-star team among the top 10 picks is 4.
1: Good stuff. Makes you think. I also throw in the fact that look at the NBA all-star team right now. It's young and it's getting younger. And if you look at these 10 players that all freshmen could go, certainly in like the top 11 or 12, they all can't be all-stars. There's already a ton of young dude all-stars right now in the league. So you don't know, obviously. But I ask you, is it working? You have to wait 1 year to go to the draft. It feels like I think you can make a great case for both, which probably answers my question that, dude, yeah. you're a top 10 pick here. I think you're liking most of these guys. Is AJ DeBonta way ahead? Like Benny Boy Strober, our producer, Washington, D.C., biggest draft pick of your sports life, Benny Boy. And it's AJ DeBonta. If it's not AJ, and there's a secret, and there's a wild card, and you hear another name announced, would any other name please you at all, Benny? I think we lost Benny over there. Benny, we can't hear you, brother, but I'm sure it was riveting at that. You know, for example, and he made a good point, Cameron Boozer. Is he an all-star or is he just really good? Like, I'll use a former Dukie. Is he Shane Battier's career? Which would be fine. Shane Battier was wonderful. But maybe one all-star, and I don't think that. But he could play on my team any day. I loved Shane Battier's pro career. Hit a lot of big shots in his career. And if Cameron Boozer is that, then great. And, you know, not all of them can be all-stars. That's what's crazy. And we did this exercise. But, I mean, you know, franchise-changing players. I mean, they're tough to find, even at one. I mean, Philly had 2 in a row. Simmons and Fultz. Cleveland had 2 in a row. Bennett and Wiggins. You know, Zion Williamson has never played in a playoff game. I mean, how can you say he changed that franchise? He's never played in a playoff game. DeAndre Ayton. All these guys. And obviously, of course, Anthony Bennett. But that's getting to the point where that was like 15 years ago now. But the point is, like, it's like over a 50% bust rate. Anthony Edwards, massive hit. Cade Cunningham, massive hit. Paolo Banchero, massive hit. Wemby, historic hit. Rashize, Atlanta,

0: kind of treading water. And we will see, right? Because it's going to be a first round top 10 all freshman. Never happened, like I said earlier. Pretty crazy, man. 310-840-4910. Let's get to Sacramento. We got Big Pete in Sacramento. What's up, Pete? What you got, bud?
1: Hey, ball game. 1981. My dad was a season ticket holder for the Niners. I remember Walsh got there in 79. We went to 6 out of 8 home games. I think 80 went to about 7. I think we got 7 out of 8. And then 1981. We're in that end zone, 5-yard line. Joe Montana, Dwight Clark for the catch. Greatest sport event I've ever been with my dad. 2 weeks later.
0: You were at that game.
1: I was at that game. If I got the ticket stubs, I made a little memento for my dad with a picture of Clark from the Chronicle. 2 weeks later, he wakes me up at 1 o'clock in the morning. He says, "We got to go." I said, "Where are we going?" He goes, "We got to go. Come on, get your stuff on." We drive down from Sacramento to the San Francisco airport, get on a charter plane with a bunch of other Niner fans going crazy, fly to the Silverdome, get off the plane, get on a bus, take it to the Silverdome, have a little tailgate party, go watch the Niners whip some ass, get done, get back on the bus, back to the airport, fly home. I turned to my dad. I said, "Hey, how come we didn't stay tonight?" He goes, "Who the hell wants to stay tonight in the middle of January in Detroit?"
0: Only sports can do that, right, Pete? Sacramento, appreciate you sharing that story. And, I appreciate that. I would imagine your father is not with us anymore. Thank you for the call. If that story happened in 1981, that's an all-timer, man. It's an all-timer. You know, Peyton Lodge, son of Roger Lodge, blind date, our board operator here. You know, his dad works with the LA Angels in their broadcasting team. And he got to fly on the team plane for Vladimir Guerrero's Hall of Fame induction, behind the scenes, all that stuff, Peyton. And that's something you said that was your one, that's your best memory, you and your dad, who's still with us, but getting to do that.
2: Without question. Yes, sir.
0: How's that plane?
2: It was pretty quick. You know, they called it a jet. And it went up there pretty high.
0: What's it look like? Is it just a basic jet? Like, what's it like on the inside? Like a team jet? Is it super nice?
2: It's a little smaller than, you know, the Southwest plane I usually hop on. But it was nice. It was nice. Yeah, we took off in Orange County area. So actually walking out and walking onto the tarmac onto the plane was something different for me.
0: Yeah, that is cool. I've got to travel with some college football teams. But I've never been on a team plane before where, like, the team owns that plane. That's a cool story there. Let's get to Montreal. We got Tony on the line, Westwood One. Appreciate you, Tony. What you got, bud?
3: I appreciate you, Johnny Ballgame. You're really great, man. I love listening to you. Listen, heartfelt, obviously, Father's Day. I'm a father, 3 kids, and you just started these memories back when I was a kid. And the story is simple. When I was a kid, around 8, 9 years old, I asked my father, I said, "Listen, I'd like to go to a hockey school." He sent me to a hockey school called Henri Richard Hockey School, 1971. And that was run by Montreal Canadiens great Henri Richard. But I met a guy by the name of Henri Richard. I said, "Listen, how do you have that amazing slap shot?" I was a little kid. He says, "You practice with lead pucks." So what's a lead puck? He said, "A heavy weighted lead puck," with a French accent. Went home, I came, and, you know, it was cost a lot of money back then to go to hockey school. But my dad, you know, he said, "I'm going to send you for 2 weeks." I made an impact talking to pros like that. And I met Guy Chiron, Denny Desjardins, Henri Richard. I was in heaven. But it cost a lot of money back then. And my dad said, "You're going to go." We didn't have a lot of money. And he sent me, and then when I came back, I said, "Dad, I need lead pucks." Well, he found the lead pucks, and he would tell me, "Go downstairs," and our basement was pretty much all concrete floor, concrete wall. He says, "Map out a chalk line on the wall with a chalk line with a hockey net, 6 feet by 4.5 feet, whatever it was." He says, "Now make 4 corners. Make 4 boxes for the corners and take tape and line up and hang from the rafters 4 beer bottles. I'm going to sit in the back here smoking a dart, and I want to see you slap that puck." And I'd be slapping hundreds of pucks. I'm not kidding you, 100 pucks. And once

0: while I'd get lucky and smash one of those beer bottles. Then you'd hear screaming from the upstairs. My mother, what are you doing? You're screaming. What are you doing? My dad would just be chuckling, smoking a dart, having a beer. He goes, break another one. And I'd be slapping that puck, shooting that puck, and hit another one. You'd hear the screaming. My dad would be chuckling. He goes, break another one. That's what I think about today. That's what he did. And that slap shot got me all the way into NCAA hockey, all the way into junior hockey at 15 years old and getting recruited by Colby College, Mickey Goulet, and being in the NCAA hockey to play against players like John Tortorella, who ended up in the NHL as a coach. So, you know what? That slap shot and shooting that puck and thinking of my old man, who was a boxer, who didn't know very much about hockey, taught me perseverance and how to play and never quit. And that's what I think about today, Johnny.
1: I appreciate giving you a platform to share that story. Tony in Montreal, thank you for the call. I mean, there's certain things that only sports can do, right? There's a lot of those things, man. And, you know, when dad is around, it makes such an impact. Mom's the greatest thing ever, and we all know that. But when dad's there and dad cares, I mean, we've all grown up with friends and athletes. Some have mom and dad. Some have just mom. Some have just dad. And you can always tell a lot of them, many, many cases, not everyone, but the athlete that's got mom and dad, especially an invested dad, it helps, man. It helps. Not just in sports, but just life. So I was lucky enough, dad was around for me too. No longer with us, like a lot of people listening. So I'm glad that Tony was able to tell that story again. I don't know when the last time he's told it was. Big week coming up. College World Series tonight. By the way, Westwood One, best coverage of the College World Series you'll find. Drake Toll coming up. Nick Costos coming up. Your boy Johnny Ballgame. Every single Sunday late night into Monday morning. It's a silver platter, man. Yes, I'm into soccer. 310-840-4910. Name a bigger sporting event this week for you than Team USA Soccer. I dare you. 310-840-4910. It's ball game. 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
6: 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It appears by its own numbers, the U.S. government seems insolvent. 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

0: no idea I was going to love the World Cup the way I'm loving the World Cup. It's been such a wonderful, pleasant surprise for me. And it's not like I don't like the World Cup. I watched Team USA all 4 years in the World Cup, but that's all I really give soccer. I'll give it the World Cup, kinda, but I'm all in on this one. Soccer's everywhere I go, and I love it. I can't get enough of it. I'm watching all the shows, and I like the coverage. But I also understand the fact it's on American soil, our stadiums, our kickoff times. Team USA's rocking. We're really good, or we have been. So, I mean, we at least have two more weeks of this. You have one more match in group, and then you get your first knockout round game. And then you get about a game every 6-7 days. So we still have like two more weeks guaranteed. The team's good. We're going to be in it. There's no NFL to be found this time of year. NFL shuts off. And it's only every 4 years. Wait, what? I mean, I'm loving this. It's been the perfect sporting event at this time for me. But that does not mean that I'm going to care about the CONCACAF Gold Cup. I don't think I will. I don't think I'm going to care about Copa America. I don't think I'm going to dive into the MLS. Messi already plays in the MLS, and I don't watch it. What, CONCACAF Nations League? I don't think it's going to do that, but it'll get me excited for World Cups. Only problem is next World Cup, Spain, Portugal, Morocco, 2030. What's the time difference? 6 hours from Eastern Standard Time. So you don't get the American necessarily all the American kickoff times. And I think it's a tough ask asking an American sports fan at 3 in the morning, 4 in the morning to watch a soccer match. It's a tough ask, but that's not here, not getting any of those kickoff times. They're all American kickoff times. It's been perfect. But is it going to take soccer to this unprecedented level? I don't think so. But I'll tell you this, this sure is bitching, man. I'm loving World Cup. Can't wait for the next match. And I don't even care who they're playing. That's when you know you're invested in your team. You don't care who the opponent is. You just want to watch your team. That's a beautiful thing for a sports fan. Let's get back to the calls. Father's Day, memories, anything you want to talk about. Let's get to Michael. He's in Morgan Hill, California. Michael, you're live with Johnny Ballgame. What you got?
1: Hey, how you doing, Johnny? I just wanted to give a shout-out to my dad. I've been listening to this radio since I was probably around 5. One of the craziest moments I had, I just found this out. I guess I was there for the 2010 Giants Dynasty World Series. That's got to be one of the craziest stories I'm able to tell, is that my dad was there, and he was able to take me through the parades when I was little, and when the police was trying to clear everybody out, the whole city was just going crazy.
0: Sweet story. You got to go to a parade for the Giants. I love those Giants teams, by the way. Thank you for the call, Michael, in California. I love those Giants teams. Every other year, the 3 titles, and the Giants didn't win squat forever. You know, not since Willie Mays in New York. And then they got those 3, Bochy, Posey. That was fun. Let's get to Detroit. We got Victor in Detroit. What you got, Victor? You're with Johnny Ballgame. What do you know? What do you say?
2: Hey, man. How you doing tonight?
0: Good. Good.
2: Listen, I was young, and Wade Boggs recorded his 3,000th hit in Tampa Bay, man. And that ball was a home run, and it came all the way at us and landed about 12 sections right in front of us. And me and my dad love baseball. And I guess, you know, back when I was about 10 years old, I didn't know how special it was, but still think about that today, man. And I know my father, Phil's still listening to this radio station right now, and I hope he hears it, because that meant a lot to me, man.
0: Phil?
2: Yeah, Phil Dunn, man, in Knoxville, Tennessee. And I'm from Detroit, Michigan, and I can't be with my father today, but we love baseball and we love the Tigers. And, you know, back when we lived in Florida, we loved the Devil Rays. It was a brand new team. And, man, I'll tell you what, it was just an experience. You just, when you're a young kid, you don't know what you got in front of you. Man, see somebody hit a 3,000th career hit and it was a home run. It was a whole experience.
0: Thanks for the call, Victor in Detroit. Wonderful story. Yeah, Wade Boggs, you know, he had that victory lap of a career in Tampa, like a lot of dudes, Jose Canseco, a few of those guys, with Greg Vaughn, Fred McGriff, like all those sluggers had that stop in Tampa just to hit another 40 bombs on their way out. That would have been cool to see Wade Boggs do all that. And guys, that's what sports do. And that's why sports in Father's Day will always go hand in hand. Not, you know, the U.S. Open's always terrific because there's so many father and son and father and daughter golf combinations. Everybody golfs and they love the U.S. Open. But baseball, we had stories. Football, we had stories. You know, and then it's part of being, you know, if you are a father, you know, you're listening thinking, hey, maybe I found an idea that I'm going to do with my son or daughter. And we got that cool bond in this country and you know, with sports. And there's certain aspects of our life that draw emotions, you guys, that only sports can touch those emotions. It's crazy. That's why we're all lovely sports fans. I keep using that word. I hear it every match of the World Cup. Been a lot of fun watching the World Cup so far. But again, it's been on a silver platter for the American sports fan, and I'm eating up every second of it. It's like breakfast in bed. I'm going to eat it every day. It's served for me. But when it's no longer served for me, I'm probably not going to get up and fix it every day. So I'm going to keep on keeping on with this World Cup. I think you guys probably will too. Benny Boy Strober, our producer, always great stuff, rock solid. Gosh, he's got the big one. In Washington, D.C., big draft. Peyton Lodge running our board. Well done, Peyton. Good stuff. I'm Johnny Ballgame. It's Westwood One Sports. Guys, download the Westwood One Sports app. Enjoy your week.
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15: Three wins in a row for Denny Hamlin in Pocono. I'm Tim Cattelfamo. 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
17: 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Performance is what Sunoco does.
18: Sunoco cans inject into the car. Bubba Wallace down and away.
17: All Sunoco fuel at the pump meets the same top tier standards as the fuel used in NASCAR. 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
15: Denny Hamlin picked up his third win in a row and his fourth overall in 2026 Sunday afternoon at Pocono Raceway. Hamlin spoke about his love for the tricky triangle in Victory Lane.
19: Oh, it's amazing. I mean, I just love coming here. And just when I come here yesterday morning, infield is packed. And it's like, man, they just do such a great job here at this racetrack of giving the fans such a great experience. And that's why it sells out. And it's why I love this racetrack, not only because of the wins, but obviously the fans and how passionate they are.
15: The race was moved up 2 hours due to rain showers forecasted for later in the day. It featured 17 lead changes, 5 caution flags, and an average speed of 136 miles per hour. Finishing in second behind Hamlin on Sunday was Tyler Reddick, with William Byron third, John Hunter Nemechek fourth, and Kyle Larson fifth. Tyler Reddick still holds on to the points lead, but only by a mere 19 markers over Denny Hamlin. Ryan Blaney, Chase Elliott, and Ty Gibbs are the three remaining drivers in the top five in the standings. The Cup Series now heads to sunny Southern California in San Diego to race on the United States Naval Base Coronado. The 75-lap race on the base begins on Sunday afternoon. And with the Monday morning race recap on the Motor Racing Network, I'm Tim Catalfemo.
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27: Well, it looks like we've got a good day coming our way weather-wise on a Monday. Come on in, everybody. It's the fabulous Farm Babe Pam Yonke. This is the Midwest Farm Report. Maybe some of you picked up a little rain activity over the weekend. The talk text line is always open for that conversation. 877-301-FARM. That's 877-301-3276. We'll check in on weather details with Stu Mocker, Ag Meteorologist, in about 15 minutes. Forecast in front of me is calling for a pretty nice Monday. Sunshine on the way. Looks like daytime highs today, probably around 76 degrees with a little bit of a breeze out of the northeast, about 5 to 10 miles an hour. Tomorrow, sunshine, 77. But then as we move into the afternoon and evening hours, showers and maybe even a thunderstorm are possible. Not a lot of rain necessarily unless you get caught in that thunderstorm. And then more showers and thunderstorms possible on Wednesday. This is going to be a perfect week to highlight that this is National Lightning Safety Week. Tomorrow we'll be visiting with Chris Vygotsky from WiscoNet, who also happens to be one of the data specialists with the Lightning Safety Council. We'll give you a tidbit or two to think about when it comes to the nature of lightning this morning. Just just make sure that you're thinking safety first. Also on the way, I don't know if you're catching yourself snacking more. I'm not talking about a bag of popcorn or chips. I'm talking about beef jerky or maybe just snack sticks that are made of meat. It's a driving industry as more people look for protein in their diets, and it's helping our Wisconsin meat processors. We're going to take a closer look at the numbers, courtesy of Kylie Allen, as the morning unfolds. Up next, continuing the conversation from last week's Wisconsin State FFA convention, a young man from Bloomer, Wisconsin, has been selected the new state president for the Wisconsin FFA officer team, and Jill Welke visits with him next. With the wrap of the 97th Wisconsin State FFA Convention, a lot of excitement and young people taking on new roles. And I'm Jill Welke from the northern end of the world's longest barn in Eau Claire, but chatting to you from the Alliant Energy Center in Madison. And I have the announcement of the 2026-2027 Wisconsin State FFA President. It's Mr. Harley Prill, originally from the Bloomer FFA chapter in Section 1. So, Harley, you put in 1 year of service this last year as Vice President. What was the decision to try out for that second year and one more year of service for the Wisconsin FFA?
0: When I think about running again as a second term as state president, I was kind of thinking of why do you want to do it? Why would you want to do another year of service? And it really took into perspective the amount of lives that I've touched and that lives that have touched me throughout my past year of service. I'm seeing the growth between Wisconsin FFA members in Northwest Wisconsin in Section 1 and across the state has been nothing short of amazing, and the impact that we've made, seeing students start from that shy kid in the back of the classroom, and then I inspire them to create a project or an event for their chapter, and seeing that execute and seeing them put together this show for their members to get more members involved, to grow leaders within their chapters, to create change makers within their communities, seeing that has been so amazing, and I wanted to continue that legacy and continue that impact that we make throughout so many different parts of the state and lives in itself. And then obviously we take on a pretty big role with a new team, and I am really excited to help be a part of growing the team dynamic for this next year and being a part of helping everybody find their strengths and weaknesses and seeing where we can come together as a team for the next year.
27: Being part of this state team, you always have a basis of that Bloomer FFA chapter. What were some of your leadership roles that you took on as an FFA member back in school?
0: I joined FFA in seventh grade, but then my junior year is when I really stepped up and applied to be an officer. That year we had 12 officers, and we really stepped up right into it. We had a lot of fun. I was the activities chairman. My role was to develop different activities within the community and seeing how we can kind of correlate everyone's strengths and weaknesses into it and see how we can get these members that aren't really active, get them more involved, what interests do these students have, etc. My senior year, I was our chapter president, taking on that leadership role of guiding another team.
27: And you didn't have as big a team that second year. Is that more of a challenge when you have that smaller team, or do you think you guys were able to hone in on what you wanted to get done?
0: I think it was a lot different.
27: So is it more challenging to work with more officers or fewer officers?
0: Honestly, I would say fewer officers, because everybody knows what their strengths are and we can utilize it to the best of our ability. But with a larger team, you really have that opportunity to take advantage of every single person's strengths and weaknesses, where a smaller team, that is possible, but it's a little bit harder to do.
27: And you definitely get a variety of personalities when you have officer teams. This year, you're going to be leading a group of 10. A lot of excitement as you see those faces show up and wondering what they're going to be interested in and what they want to focus on.
0: Yeah, for sure. When they got elected, I was so pumped. They look like a phenomenal group of individuals, and I've heard nothing but good things from about every single one of them. And I've met a couple of them personally, but I don't actually know all of them quite yet, but I'm in the process of getting to know them, and I'm really excited to continue that within this next year of service.
27: And we're talking to the 2026-2027 Wisconsin State FFA President,
1: Mr. Harley Prill. Let's take a look at something you want to develop here in this next year of service, whether it be more interaction, whether it be a little more adventure when it comes to getting into those classrooms.
0: Yeah, so one thing I think of as going from a Section 1 representative to the entire state is I get to focus on the entire state. I've built a lot of strong connections between Northwest Wisconsin, and now I have that opportunity to expand those for the entire state, getting to see classrooms down south, getting to see classrooms east Wisconsin, and just seeing how different programs work and stuff like that. Because essentially we put on conferences and a bunch of things throughout the year, which is absolutely phenomenal. But being in the classroom is when you really get that opportunity to build that personal connection. And so I was able to do that throughout Northwest Wisconsin, but I'm really excited to expand that for the rest of the state.
1: And what about your abilities to manage people? You're going to be a little bit more behind the scenes when it comes to helping these new state officers out, listen to their ideas and let them run.
0: I'm super excited to see what ideas they bring to the table, because obviously that's like the center point for that success in that point. So seeing how their different experiences from their hometowns, their home schools, being that none of these chapters have a current state officer on my team, I'm not really familiar with each and every one of their chapters to the extent as my past teammates now. So I'm really excited for that.
1: And I'm going to take you back to your chapter level again. From the chapter to the state, what was your favorite thing that you've done so far?
0: My favorite FFA experience was attending the Washington Leadership Conference out in Washington, D.C., where about 300-350 members go out to Washington, D.C. from across the nation. This experience was just phenomenal. You develop a Living to Serve plan, which in FFA, it's basically like a community service plan where you can make an impact within your community, whatever you're passionate about. And for me, that was creating a haunted house and donating it to the people during the Christmas season in my community. But to expand off of that, it was a opportunity to network with people from across the nation and develop friendships. My list of friendships that I made and connections across the nation could go on and on and on. And one of my favorite stories I like to tell is, like, you never know when you're going to see these people again. For example, I believe it was the summer of 2023 is when I went and attended Washington Leadership Conference. And last year at National Convention, when we were leaving, over 73,000 people, I quite literally ran into one of the people that I became really close with over that year. And that just like points out like the connections, you'll never know where they'll take you. And that's like a story that I love to like tell over and over again, because it just puts into perspective, out of 73,000 people, I ran into this guy out of the 300 people that went to Washington, D.C. that week.
1: And when it comes to this new officer team, what are some of your experiences that you really want them to see?
0: I'm really excited for them to develop some of the trainings. Starting off, next week we're going to start off with base camp, and it's kind of like introduction to all the teammates and seeing what everybody's styles of leadership and home life looks like and all that stuff, and getting to know them on a deeper level. But there's just so many different experiences throughout our year of service that are just unmatched. Conferences. Okay, we think conferences, we think a bunch of people in a room, but FFA conferences, now we're on the flip side. We're putting it on. You're developing the curriculum. You're presenting it. You're having fun with it. You're connecting the lives, and that impact that you can make through those conferences, through the different leadership events that we have throughout the year, it's just immaculate, and I'm really excited to see them experience that.
1: And you haven't gotten to this point without some support, want some assistance. You want to do a shout out to who's helped you along the way?
0: I have had a ton of mentors and different people in my life that helped me, not only within my year of service, but preparing into my year of service and throughout my high school career. Obviously, my ag teachers have played a huge role in the impact of this. That would be Mr. Darren Swartz, Miss Jackie Johnson, and Miss Rachel Haas of the Bloomer Agricultural Department. They have done a phenomenal job with educating the youth about the different opportunities, and obviously I would not be standing here today without that support. I would also like to give a huge shout out to my family. They have been number one supporters throughout this entire year. Obviously, I come home, I unpack my bag, I repack my bag, and I'm out the door. So they've been just really supportive throughout this year, and seeing the impact that we made throughout the year, they also, it's just phenomenal to be a part part of that. Also, the people that helped me prepare for State Office, Joe Welke was one of them, and I can't say thank you enough, along with Cindy Bogus from Chippewa Falls, and she's done a tremendous job as well. And so my list could go on and on and on and on. There's so many people that play into it. It's not just my accomplishment, all these other people's accomplishments too.
1: Well, I've appreciated all your accomplishments this past year and all the growth from being that kid that kind of jumped off the tables a little bit when you first got started to learning to listen and take into account other people's opinions. And that was the 2026-2027 Wisconsin State FFA President, Mr. Harley Prill, from the Bloomer FFA chapter in Section 1. And I'm Jill Welke from the northern end of the world's longest barn in Eau Claire, but chatting to you from the Alliant Energy Center and the final session of the 97th Wisconsin State FFA Convention.
14: 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Stay tuned as Ag Meteorologist Stu Muck gives you the latest forecast in just moments, right here on the Midwest Farm Report.
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0: 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I find him at the end of the microphone, Stumach Ag Meteorologist, along with us. Beautiful weekend. Maybe a little bit cooler than what some folks expected, but it stayed dry, and that was what a lot of farmers needed to get that second cutting off.
1: Oh, man, they were working here last night. It was 9:30 yet when I went to bed, and I could still hear the choppers and the trucks, so they were getting it in.
0: Yeah, boys, with this technology today, they can skin those fields so fast. It's just so impressive. But you say that the dry weather was not consistent everywhere, huh?
1: Oh, no. I know the guys in my neighborhood were watching radar, and I did too yesterday afternoon. That rain right down on the Illinois border. And this morning they got up, well, let's see what they did. Well, let's see. Little Monroe and Greene County, 6/400ths of an inch. Kenosha, 4/600ths of an inch. Racine, 5/2 inch. And Milwaukee, 6/100ths at the airport. But right along the Illinois border, they had rain. There is fog this morning. In fact, a dense fog advisory till 7 a.m. northeast Iowa and the last little small corner of Minnesota. So, you know, don't be surprised in southwest, even western Wisconsin, some fog out there this morning after the moisture built through yesterday. But low pressure has cleared out. That system pulling off further to the south, that boundary. Southern Missouri, up to about central Indiana and south, and there is some rain yet. Indiana, Michigan, it's all away from us. We look to the next system to come from the northwest. There's just a little rain in far north central North Dakota this morning, but I expect a front to sweep our way, and in, say, far northwest Wisconsin, there may be some rain chance as early as tomorrow, midday or afternoon. The rest of us catch up through Tuesday night. A little rain lingers into Wednesday. Right now, that looks to me like about a quarter to a half inch shower for us. A good little rain if it works out with your hay, if you've got it dry or off or you're cutting or whatever the plan. We should dry out a little bit for later in the week and temps stay a little warmer, getting back closer to normal here for the end of the week. I'll have forecast details after this.
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0: All righty, Stu, let's have some specifics on this forecast, huh?
1: Well, it's going to be decent. Yes, cooler than normal, but I like it. Our Compeer Financial Ag Weather Update is for a mostly sunny Monday, a fine day to start the week out. Low to mid-70s, a little cooler in the northeast, warmer in the southwest. North winds today only about 5 to 10. We stay clear overnight, and temps drop into the very low 50s. Could be an upper 40 in the northern part of the state. The northeast winds about 5. Sunshine Tuesday, but by late in the day, Eau Claire to Hayward could see a little rain try to edge in. The rest of us stay dry. Those temps still pushing into the mid and upper 70s with winds becoming more southerly at about 5. Rain developing then Tuesday night, certainly into the day Wednesday. Like I said, some quarter to half inch amounts. It's what I really expect. Midweek Wednesday, if you will. Temps in the mid and upper 70s, cooler in the north already. The rain should end by Thursday and Friday. Some sunshine, temps trying to warm a little bit. Late weekend, though, Pam, there could be another rain chance we'll be watching as we get a little closer, but it may be a little damp to wrap things up.
0: All right, we'll keep an eye on it. It is just Monday. Thanks, Stu.
1: All right. See you later.
0: Very good. Stu Muck, our ag meteorologist, with the weather details you're looking for, especially if you're trying to finish up that second cutting of hay. What are you trying to do out there? 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That's 877-301-3276. Those FFA kids are still with us on a Monday morning. We're talking about the state star farmer, a young woman from Greenwood, Wisconsin. That's up. 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
1: your side. Some of America's bravest warriors are returning home wounded. 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
4: For Wisconsin basketball fans, Marcus Landry might be a household name. After wrapping up his pro basketball career during the pandemic, he started a farm, and the community is benefiting.
5: So we currently own 13. We're looking to purchase another 51, but we run 20 right now. And so we have Clydesdale horses, we have chickens, ducks, turkeys, goats, sheep, Highland cattle, some Jersey cattle. What else do we have? I know I'm missing something, but yeah, dogs.
4: A variety, to say the least. But I think what's most important, you're sharing that with people in the community. Tell me about the 4-H program, the youth element, the students that you're bringing out onto the farm.
5: Yeah, so, you know, we started the program just to be a way to teach kids to be more sustainable. But I was finding out that that just wasn't enough. These kids needed something to actually help them to be sustainable. And so through the 4-H program, we're able to help them through showing animals and different things like that, raise money for their scholarship fund. So that was our way to taking what we already have and applying it and making it a little bigger. So we have kids raising money. We have kids that already have some money in their scholarship funds. They show horses. They show rabbits. Yeah, we have rabbits too. They show rabbits. They show chickens and other animals. We have some kids that are raising money right now so that they can learn to drive, because we have Clydesdales, right? They want to learn to drive and things like that. So it's fun, and it's a lot of work at the same time.
4: And you target students that wouldn't normally get this experience, correct?
5: Yeah, it's anybody, you know, anybody that wants the opportunity, that wants ownership and something like that. And we also provide a piece of the farm to kids. If they come up with a plan and something that we don't have, or they come up with a product that they want to make to make things easier for their peers or healthier for their peers, we give them that opportunity. And that's what's so exciting about it. You can come into our program and you can leave after, you know, a year or two with your own business, and we just help you to flourish in that area. So,
4: do you have a success story that you can share with us, an experience you've had directly with a student where you know that you've played a role in changing maybe their path or their career choices?
5: Yeah, we have one kid that is probably one of my favorite. He's his name is Isaac, and if you look on a lot of our videos online, you'll see him. He's a young kid that wasn't necessarily doing great in school and different things like that, but through the program, we have really helped him get him on track. And just, he's always at the farm. He's always wanting to learn. He's changed his attitude, you know, about life and different things like that. So that's truly been one of the huge success stories.
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3: Boy, I'll tell you, thanks in large part to the GLP drug use in the United States and people's desire for clean labels in their snacking category, Wisconsin meat processors are scoring some real sales. Kylie Allen's going to join us on this Monday morning, visiting with one of the investigators to the situation from CoBank. They have found that meat snack sales have increased more than 45% in the past 4 years' time. That's making it a $4.4 billion industry annually. Is that sustainable? Companies like Jack Link's, Archer Meat Snacks, Chomps, they're all working right now to make sure they're building for the demand that's out there for meat snacks. And of course, in Wisconsin, we've got fantastic meat processors of our own. Your local butchers that you depend on probably have Landjagers or maybe their own meat snacks. Well, they're finding a whole lot of demand for that. Kylie's got the story as we roll our way forward. That's the way we talk. I'm the fabulous Farm Babe Pam Yonke. This is the Midwest Farm Report on the 22nd day of June. A couple little tidbits that you might want to share today. On this day, back in 2001, the blockbuster movie The Fast and the Furious is released. It's basically a crime drama based on the underground world of street racing in Southern California. The film was directed by Rob Cohen. Paul Walker starred as Brian O'Connor, and there were many others. And there's been iterations of The Fast and Furious, but it debuted on this day back in 2001. On this day in 2011, after 16 years on the run from law enforcement, they finally got him. Boston mobster James Whitey Bulger. He was wanted for 19 murders and was arrested in Santa Monica, California. The 81-year-old Bulger was one of the FBI's 10 most wanted fugitives. They got him on this day back in 2011. Some happy birthdays for you today. Happy birthday to singer, actress Cyndi Lauper, 73. Meryl Streep turned 77 today. And now you know. We know the Wisconsin State FFA convention is now in the rearview mirror, but boy, I'll tell you, some of the stories that that convention generated are worth sharing with you today. Jill Welke catches up with us again and introduces us to this year's Wisconsin Star Farmer. This young woman from Greenwood, Wisconsin, is going to be representing the state on the national scene coming up in October at the National FFA Convention in Indianapolis. And Liv Lucas knows exactly what she's doing when it comes to cattle.
4: There's a young lady from Greenwood FFA chapter that was very, very successful in the Stars Over Wisconsin program. And I have Miss Liv Lucas. She is number one in the state when it comes to the state FFA degree under the farmer category. Let's talk a bit about that project that got you to the top.
5: So my project really started when in 2020 my grandparents quit dairy farming and I got an Angus Holstein heifer, and really just started from there, found the love for it, and now I've grown into about 20 head of beef animals, and primarily cow calf is what I do.
4: And what breed is your favorite?
5: Showhorns. I love the color. You never know what you're gonna get. You might get red, you might get white, you might get roan, or you might get black depending on what you cross it with. So I just love that.
4: And when it comes to having these shorthorn, does that mean you are in charge of them? Do you do the nutrition?

0: part, are you out there calving, and can you run fast enough if they take after you?
1: Well, thankfully, I do not have any wild enough to come after me, but yeah, I oversee all the daily operations, chores in the morning can start as early as 1 a.m. depending on when they're calving, and go as late as midnight depending on when they're calving, do all the daily husbandries, and then the not-so-fun part, as I would call it, behind the scenes, doing the bookwork of purchases you make, what you're feeding, kind of keeping track of all those records to run a successful operation.
0: From keeping track of those records, what has that really taught you about your shorthorn? Are you making some money now with the prices the way they are?
1: Yeah, so I would say my commercial and Simmental side makes a little bit more of the money. I retain a lot more of my shorthorn side and show a lot more of those, so I invest a little bit more money for those higher quality genetics. It's kind of taught me you gotta have that mix of commercial and show. You can't be pure show, especially when you're just starting out.
0: And speaking of showing, where do you go show your stock off?
1: So we are actually going to Junior Nationals here. We're leaving on Saturday morning. So we'll be
0: Junior Nationals Shorthorn Show.
1: Yes, we will be going to Texas, and then around Wisconsin, and then Minnesota State Fair will be at this year. So really exciting.
0: Wisconsin State Fair as well?
1: No, I move into college next week after that, so kind of too tight of a timeline to make it.
0: And where's college?
1: University of Nebraska Lincoln for Animal Science Food Systems.
0: And who's going to take care of the stock when you're gone?
1: They'll be put on mom and dad. It'll be hard to put my trust in them, but I'm sure they'll do a great job, and just really excited for the summer where I'll be able to come back and work with them and get to see my operation a little bit more.
0: Have you trained them so they know exactly what they need to take care of?
1: Yes, we've been slowly working on it. A little bit of guidance sometimes, but they do a good job. They have their own herd of cattle, so they kind of like to group them in sometimes. I tell them the show ones kind of got to be treated a little special some days, but they treat them well, so that's all that matters.
0: Well, congratulations on number one in the state, Star Farmer, for 2026.
1: Yes, I'm slowly but surely wrapping my head around it. It's getting more real. Just going up on stage and stepping up there and seeing that confetti go off was unreal, but now it's starting to set in, starting to get back with my chapter and my parents, and just really feeling proud of how all the hard work paid off.
0: You've set the bar kind of high. I see you got some brothers there, little brothers. You're going to have to push them along too in the beef business?
1: I'll try and push them, but they're more into the crop side of things and not as much of the writing, the application, but we'll see what we can do with them.
0: Yeah, I'm sure you'll do your best. And that was Liv Lucas of the Greenwood FFA chapter, number one Star Farmer for 2026, here at the Wisconsin State FFA Convention in Madison. And I'm Jill Welke.
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2: Alrighty, on Friday in Chicago, the barrel cheese was 4 cents stronger at 146. 40-pound block cheese dropped 0.75 cents, 145, while AA butter, that was unchanged at 155.5 per pound. This morning in Chicago, our July Class 3 milk that goes into cheese, down 2, 16.19 a hundredweight. August milk is up a penny at 16.64. Grain trade looks mixed right now. July corn is down 3. December new crop down 2 at 4.42 a bushel. July soybeans are up 4. November new crop up 3.5 at 11.46. Right now, July wheat is down 7 at 5.98. Boy, they're already talking about how dry they are going to be in the West, and they're worried about their forage supplies. Some of the producers there say normally that region exports it for its forages, its good quality hay, to places like Wisconsin and other dairy states in the Midwest. This year, they say they're already starting their search for their own forage supplies to keep some of their beef cattle from being moved to market a little bit early. It's a developing story, something you might want to consider the next time you take a look at weather in Wisconsin and weather to the west. Coming up next, Consumers have a high demand for meat snacks these days. They don't want just flavor, they want clean labels as well. If you can get them as an audience, you've got them as far as sales. Kylie Allen's got the story up next on a Monday morning.
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2: John Heinberg should be back from vacation as of tomorrow morning, so we'll get a chance to catch up with him, find out what the markets are doing. Welcome back to the Midwest Farm Report. I am Farm Director Pam Yockey. This morning, we want to wrap it up focused in on meat snacks. Take a look at your refrigerator, your backpack, your desk office drawers. You might find some meat snacks there. Because today, with the demand we're seeing due to GLP-1 drug usage and just overall consumers looking for healthier snacks, it is driving a 45% increase in meat snack sales in just the past 4 years' time. That's a lot. Our Wisconsin meat processors stand ready to try to capitalize on that demand. Kylie Allen's got a little bit more on what's happening with meat snacks.
20: Protein continues to have a moment in the marketplace while consumers continue to reach for snacks that are not only high in protein, but are also made with whole ingredients. Abby Prince Groves joins us. She's a livestock economist at CoBank. She sat down to tell me about a new report from CoBank's Knowledge Exchange that says meat snacks represent a major area for product innovation.
21: Sure. So a meat snack in very general terms is pretty much how the phrase is described, that you have this snack and it is made of a meat source. Most commonly, it is a beef-related snack. So think of like a beef stick or beef jerky, but this is expanded into the other animal protein or livestock species, but it truly is just a snack made out of meat.
20: Well, let's start talking about some of that demand. What's the demand for meat snacks?
21: Well, we've really seen it grown over the past 4 or 5 years now based on Circana sales data, even just on a dollar basis. I mean, it's grown 45% up to, it's a $4.4 billion category now, which is pretty exciting. And we see a lot of growth and demand from younger consumers, as well as those that are on GLP-1 weight loss drugs, but just your average consumer in general, that they're really looking for protein, of course, is the absolute name of the game at this point and has been for the past couple of years. We expect that trend to continue, but also having foods that are clean label, that are healthy, that you recognize what the ingredient label means. And if they're high in protein and have all of those things, then that is like the gold star related snack. So we've seen meat snacks perform really well lately, and we expect that trend to continue to grow over time.
20: Well, you alluded to my next question there. Protein, name of the game. And
21: yes.
20: We're seeing more and more people looking for it in the grocery stores. You say we expect that demand to continue?
21: Yeah, we absolutely do. I mean, we've seen immense growth, not even just in meat snacks. We've seen it in dairy. We've seen it across all of the animal protein. So beef, pork, poultry, even lamb and some exotic meats are doing well at the grocery store, that we're seeing year over year sales growth. So that's always really encouraging, that you have consumers that are really seeking out protein, but also from its true original source. I mean, we've seen protein added to some crazy products lately, or at least they're being advertised as that. Like I talk about in some presentations that, like, I didn't realize the protein content of peanut butter or of popcorn or some like snack type chips. And so being able to see consumers kind of gravitate towards protein, but from the natural source, is always nice to see. But it's a long-term trend rather than just a short-term fad.
20: Well, you mentioned earlier that we're seeing some of this demand grow into different demographics. Where are we seeing it expand?
21: So I mentioned a little bit earlier with younger consumers and with GLP-1 users. So I'll kind of break those into two segments. So first, with the younger consumers, thankfully with meat snacks, they are most often found, especially with like the sticks rather than jerky, as just a single serve option. So you can grab a meat stick out of the pantry and you can go to school, you can go to soccer practice, or have that as a little like protein boost after for a recovery snack. So we've seen younger consumers really latch onto those. Also, that it's simple and you don't have to refrigerate it, very much an on-the-go, very convenient option. So younger consumers are really enjoying meat snacks. The other side of the demand that we've really started to see grow is the GLP-1 users. Honestly, for some of the same reasons. One, that it's a single serving package that they're searching for, instead of eating a full meal, that we find them snacking more, partially because their appetite has been reduced. So the meat snack is super easy. Also, that it's high in protein, it's low in calories, you have a simple ingredient legend. And so for those consumers that are counting calories or being more mindful of their eating and looking for high protein, that meat snacks are a great option for them, but that they aren't overeating or wasting a meal because they could just go to this kind of snack. So that's been two really highlighted areas for meat snacks recently.
20: Well, and as we see this demand continue to grow, is that creating a new market opportunities? And are we seeing companies grow to meet those demands?
21: Absolutely. So I mentioned at the very beginning that beef absolutely dominates with meat snacks. And, you know, we've, of course, heard all over the media, we have tight cattle supplies, but demand for beef is super strong. And so this has really brought the opportunity for other animal protein or livestock species to kind of play in the game a little bit. So we've seen different products like chicken sticks or ready-to-eat bacon has become super popular. And so these are some other ways that other animal protein species have been able to compete in the meat snack category. And it's just widening the opportunity for consumers to have as many options as they could potentially choose from in the grocery store. Not that they don't already have a ton already, but that's been a nice way for them to be able to expand. And then I'm sure that as those products and that innovation really comes online, that that will further open new markets to other consumers.
20: Bouncing off of that, Abby, are there any implications for meat snacks?
21: Right now at this time is more so of like what's going on in the cattle space, that there's competition amongst all of the beef processors and manufacturers to be able to find cattle. And so that could potentially cause supply restrictions down the line with regards to beef related meat snacks. But again, this offers the opportunity for the other livestock species. And One of the other things that we haven't talked about yet that we did mention in our report was the amount of investment that's going into meat snack processing. So across the entire animal protein portfolio, we have over $8 billion in the past 5 or 6 years that's being invested into making or building new processing plants. And approximately $1 billion of that is solely related to meat snacks. And so, again, this is something super positive that if there is investment going into processing, that means that we'll have more meat snack products available in the near future. And this will be great to be able to grow demand and get consumers eating more protein coming directly from a meat source.
20: Abby Prinz Groves joins us, a livestock economist from CoBank. More details and the report itself can be found at cobank.com. 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
11: Well, the Milwaukee Brewers avoided getting swept and snapped a three-game skid as William Contreras had four hits, including a three-run shot in Milwaukee's eight-run second inning as the Crew would beat the Braves in Atlanta yesterday 9-4. Manager Pat Murphy talks on Contreras' day.
12: Contreras was outstanding. We had that great inning. Credit our guys for staying on it, staying relentless.
11: Starting pitcher Robert Gasser also got the win. He allowed two runs and four hits and one walk with seven strikeouts in six innings. This was Gasser's first win in 2 years following Tommy John surgery. Here's more from manager Pat Murphy.
12: In today's game doesn't mean you pitched great or you didn't, but in today's game, for Gas to give us six the way he did and get stronger as the game went on, you know, we challenged him after the first and second inning. We challenged him, and he took it well, and he did a good job.
11: The Brewers hit 46-29 on the year, five games above the Cardinals for first place in the NL Central. Now they'll head to Cincinnati, and Brandon Woodruff will take the mound, his first time since landing on the injured report on May 1st with right shoulder inflammation. They'll open up their series in Cincinnati at 6:10 tonight.
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11: The NBA's draft is tomorrow night, and the Milwaukee Bucks and their ownership have stated they may want to get a Giannis trade done before Tuesday night's draft. And finally, Packers training camp kicks off on July 29th. For the Wisconsin Sports Zone Network, I'm Ebo.
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0: Let summer begin. June 21st marked the start of the summer solstice. Longest day of the year, my friends. We are in the midst of summer. I want to go back to last year around February, where Major League Baseball, they had a little get-together. They had some people talking to media members, and last year, in the month of February, our owner, Mark Adonazio, muttered some infamous, maybe actually famous words. He said, and I quote, "Is my job to win a World Series, or is my job to provide a summer of entertainment, fun, and passion for families to come together?" Well, we, my friends, are experiencing the summer of fun with your Milwaukee Brewers. Yeah, I know they lost two games against the Braves, and it didn't look the greatest. There was some kind of choking going on. But the official start of summer on Sunday, June 21st, do you know what the Milwaukee Brewers did? They won 9-4, marking the beginning of summer and the summer of fun and entertainment that Mark Adonazio provides us, Milwaukee Brewers fans. Thank you, Mark Adonazio. Thank you. Did you not have fun last summer? And are you not having fun now and this summer? Hell, even before summer started, the Brewers were doing things better than they were the year previous. Franchise record in wins and pace. They reached 40 faster than any other year in their existence, including the year when you got free burgers last year. And with it being summer now, are we going to get ourselves some free George Webb cheeseburgers, hamburgers? I hope so. For all of our sakes. Thank you, Milwaukee Brewers, for starting the summer of fun. And as summer begins, William Contreras had four hits, including a three-run shot. The Brewers had a eight-run second inning to kick off summer. Sal Frelick added a two-run double. Again, the Brewers matched their season high for most runs in an inning as they started summer on Sunday. They also scored eight runs in the sixth inning of a 13-2 win over Arizona on April 28th. Summertime, baby. In fact, the start of summer also kicked off with the Brewers lefty Robert Gasser earning his first win since May 15th of 2024 against Pittsburgh. Are you telling me we're not having fun to start summer? Robert Gasser's doing something he hadn't done in 2 years. In 2 years. Summertime, baby. Summertime. In fact, speaking of Robert Gasser, Pat Murphy was talking about him for the start of summer and how proud of him that he was.
1: In today's game, doesn't mean you pitch great or you didn't, but in today's game, for Gas to give us six the way he did and get stronger as the game went on, you know, we challenged him after the first and second inning. We challenged him, and he took it well, and he did a good job.
0: Robert Gasser, first time since getting Tommy John's in the surgery 2 years ago, comes back for the start of summer and gets his win. Again, last year, February, Mark Adonazio said, and I quote, "Is my job to win a World Series, or is my job to provide a summer of fun, entertainment, and passion, and a way for families to come together?" Thank you, Mark. Thank you, Robert Gasser, for kicking things off. Speaking of Robert Gasser, here you go.
2: Robert, you're going to get to look at the box score and see a W next to your name in the big league game, and it's been a bit. What does it mean to you? Today's game, we don't look at wins, you know, the stat the same, but what does that mean to you?
3: It's awesome. You know, it's obviously great to have the win next to your name, but just to, you know, help the team get a win and, you know, get a win at the back end of the series is huge.
4: Murph said he provided a little bit of motivation early in the game to you. What does that sound like, if you don't mind sharing?
3: It's more so showing up ready to go. Don't let the flow of the game dictate how I'm going to play. You know, from pitch one, be on the attack and be pitching to win the game.
5: How does that eight-run cushion, seven-run cushion in the second inning help you?
3: It's great. You know, it gives you the opportunity to just go out there and fill up the zone. I feel like I did that, you know, no walks and two through six, so it was good.
2: The amount of time that you've put into getting back to this point, does it test your confidence? And where do you feel like you're at in that process of getting back to, you know, where you were?
3: Yeah, I'm definitely confident. It's more so just the belief, regardless of, you know, who we're playing every single time, and just go out there and believe in my stuff and what I'm able to do.
2: What did you do particularly well today, do you feel like?
3: I feel like I handled a little bit of adversity well. You know, there were some really long ABs in there, especially the first two innings. And I looked up and saw 50 pitches, and I knew we had to figure out how to get some outs quicker. So, you know, just getting back to what I works well, you know, landing the sweeper for strikes was big. And just getting, you know, using the two-seam to get outs and not try to get swing and miss or put it on the corner. Use it in the zone.
0: Robert Gasser getting his first win in 2 years. Now, with the start of summer officially on us, feels good. Feels great. People are freaking out a little bit about what had happened previously in the Braves series when Jacob Mazurowski and Kyle Harrison both took some L's here, or the team took some L's. Again, it wasn't the start of summer. I mean, the Brewers, I know, limped into the series finale on their first three-game losing streak in nearly 2 months. They were limited to 5 hits and 31 at-bats with runners in scoring position. That's a 161 average. And then in the second inning for the start of summer, they said, you know what, screw it. They matched that number 5-for-7 with runners in scoring position against the Braves in the second inning, and they didn't look back. Yeah, Jacob Mazurowski, before summer started, Brewers took an L. Yeah, Kyle Harrison, before summer started, yeah, he took an L. But in the summer of fun that has just started now, your Milwaukee Brewers feeling good, looking good. Again, the 8 runs in that inning, the second inning for the start of summer, matched the Brewers' biggest all season. They also scored 8 times in the 6th against the Diamondbacks on April 28th. But we kick off summer. We kick off summer in a really good way. All right, 608-321-1670. Hope everyone had a great weekend. I know I did. Streaming online, twitch.tv, Twitter, YouTube, all at Ebo Says. See our guy, D's Nuts in your face. Dusty says, Murph looking rough. Well, Murph is going to undergo hip surgery in the All-Star break. So I think Murphy's hobbled a little bit. He's not feeling the greatest. So, looking a little rough, yeah, the hip is hurting him. He's not feeling the greatest, not looking the greatest. He's like, what am I going to do about this hip? So, in fact, let's see here. He got a couple people going surgery. Pat Murphy's going to do surgery on his hip. And then Robert Gasser is going to do surgery to do the reverse Marilyn Manson. He's going to get the upper rib removed. Thoracic decompression surgery. I think that's kind of what it was. And then Pat Murphy again getting his surgery on as well. All right, 608-321-1670. Also, shout out to all our affiliates out there. Good morning. Good morning. And let's see here. A lot to get to. Brewers, obviously, summer of fun. USA World Cup. Giannis Antetokounmpo could be traded at any moment. A lot of news coming out that the Greek Freak and the Celtics really close, but then I also was reading yesterday that a deal with the Heat is like essentially done, and the Bucks are just waiting for the other shoe to drop here for it to be announced. We'll see. It'll probably happen at like 10:05. Right when we sign off is when Giannis will be traded. Oh, I'm sorry. Did I say Gasser's going to get surgery? Sorry, Priester's getting surgery. Gasser just got his first win after having Tommy John's 2 years ago. Priester getting surgery, excuse me. So we're going to wait for the Giannis news. They did say they want to get it before the NBA's draft. The draft is tomorrow. We'll see. And then some news about Micah Parsons that we already kind of knew, but his brother's saying so. There's all kinds of stuff. 608-321-1670. Line one, good morning. Who do we got? Line one, hello. Good luck. Line two, good morning.
6: Good morning.
0: What's going on?
6: I wanted to talk Giannis and the Bucks, and for lack thereof.
0: Yes, please. Who is this?
6: Kind of waiting around all weekend for the news. Nothing ever happened. But I do think that he is definitely going to be a Miami Heat, and I'm really looking forward to the package we get.
0: Who is this, by the way?
6: Mitch calling from Rice Lake.
0: Mitch in Rice Lake, what's up, brother? What's going on, man? How are we doing in Rice Lake?
6: Well, it's kind of a chilly morning, but definitely sun's out, and it's going to be a beautiful day.
0: Yeah, so Mitch, I saw this too. I saw there was like three teams involved in the trade to the Heat, and Giannis, in exchange, getting a lot of youth coming to Milwaukee. Are you ready for it to be over with Giannis?
6: I'm ready for a new beginning, and I think it's time. In fact, probably a year later than what it should have been, but given how deep this draft is, I think it's the right time.
0: Yeah, I thank Giannis for what he's done, but it's inevitable, right? All good things come to an end, and I'm ready for a new experience to start over. So when you saw the news, when you read it, were you like, you're excited then, right, Mitch?
6: I'm excited just because I'm ready for a new beginning, and I'm also looking forward to certain players on the team getting shipped out, because I think Miles Turner is probably going to be a Laker.
0: Yeah.
6: Bobby Portis is probably going with Giannis over to Miami. And let's hope Kuzma goes somewhere, too.
0: I know. Miles Turner, that experiment with Kuz, I know Giannis wasn't there much at all last year, but that's a sour taste in the mouth, man. Are you still a big NBA guy then? Are you all in the NBA, like regular season and everything?
6: Yes.
0: Okay.
6: Regular season, off season. I love playing GM, I guess.
0: I love it, Mitch. Are you a fan of John Horst, the Bucks GM? Or do you trust him to navigate this new future?
6: I will after Tuesday if everything is done right.
0: Yeah, totally. Mitch, anything else on your mind, man?
6: Well, currently just kind of waiting out the Giannis thing, and then I guess I'll start focusing on everything else. I mean, Brewers, it's a long season.
0: Yeah.
6: It's been a great start to the season. I think they're going to be there in the end. They've put themselves in that position. As the old saying goes, you can't win a championship or a division early in the year, but you can definitely lose it, and they have definitely put themselves in a position to win it, and I'm in it for a long haul for them, as I've been every year. Packers, I don't know. Let's wait for training camp.
0: Yeah.
6: Obviously, LaFleur and all that. I guess to me, with both the moves that Gutekunst made and with the signing of LaFleur, it's do or die.
0: Right. I know. I feel you there, dude. I feel you there. Well, Mitch, is this your first time calling in?
6: No. Second time calling in on your show. I do call in on Bill Michaels.
0: Okay. Well, I was going to say, I haven't heard, I don't quite remember your first one, but don't be a stranger, brother. You bring a lot of good stuff, man, and we love Rice Lake. Thanks for calling in, man.
6: Thank you.
0: I appreciate you, brother. Have a good Monday, all right? See you, man. I think I'm mentioning Rice Lake. Hell yeah. Shout out to Rice Lake. I just got new neighbors. Come to find out that my new neighbor, he's from Rice Lake. I was just with my dad yesterday for Father's Day. He's originally, went to high school way back in the day in Rice Lake. So we were having some Rice Lake conversations yesterday out at Father's Day. All right, 608-321-1670. Here's what's going to happen. And Mitch, you bring up a good point about Giannis. I saw yesterday Heat, Bucks, Pistons, Lakers all involved in the trade. The deal is done. We'll see. Waiting for the big dogs to break it. And then it will be over with Giannis in Milwaukee. We'll have to talk about that. But watch the news drop at 10:05. I guarantee it. All right, we'll take a little break here. 608-321-1670. Summer started. Summer of fun for the Brewers begins. We'll come right back soon.

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0: Yep, summer begins. Summer of fun for Brewers. And now we're left maybe summer of confusion for the Milwaukee Bucks. Giannis Antetokounmpo, all kinds of reports out there, very close to being traded. Miami Heat keeps popping up, but I also see the Celtics are trying to really entertain it with floating around Jaylen Brown as well. So Bucks, Heat could be the blockbuster of the summer with a multi-teamer, but also Bucks Celtics, with Bucks allegedly having an unrealistic asking price for Giannis Antetokounmpo with Boston. I don't know. I do know, is RJ, good morning.
1: Morning.
0: What's going on, brother? How we doing?
1: Oh, doing good. How are you?
0: I'm great. It's good to be back in the saddle. A short week for me, actually. I'm going to work Monday, Tuesday, and Wednesday. And then you know what I'm doing, RJ?
1: What's that?
0: Vacation.
1: What? You don't do that.
0: I'm off Thursday, Friday, and then all next week.
1: That doesn't sound right.
0: That sounds amazing.
1: Good.
0: I have more vacation days, to be honest with you. I was like, can I swing taking Monday, Tuesday, and Wednesday also off? And then I said, well, Zach Heilprin, our sports director, he's going to be on next week.
1: Oh.
0: So Zach, he's coming in. I was thinking to myself, can I swing taking off this whole week too? And I said, well, Zach really didn't want to do Thursday and Friday of this week. So I needed content for best ofs. So I literally dragged my ass in. I literally dragged my ass in here. Like, all right, we're gonna generate our own content, and then we're. So I really want this Giannis deal to get done because there was nothing that would bug me more than it not being done, and I'm not here, and then it's like,
1: yeah,
0: because it's kind of evergreen stuff. I mean, the NBA draft is tomorrow night, and the Bucks brass said they wanted to get this deal done before the NBA draft. So 7 o'clock tomorrow night, the Bucks own pick number 10. It's almost here. So please. But apparently, let's see, I saw this. The Bucks would prefer to keep Giannis Antetokounmpo, but if he makes it clear that he won't sign an extension in October, they'll trade him rather than let him walk, obviously. And could you imagine if they let Giannis walk for nothing? That would never happen. John Horst would have to be fired immediately.
1: Yeah.
0: So they're forced to trade one of the best players in franchise history. You want a major return. And I know our guy Mitch in Rice Lake just called in. I don't think we've ever kicked off the show with such a diehard NBA fan to begin with. But if it happens, Giannis Antetokounmpo and the Heat, this would be a huge kind of upstart for a youth movement for the Milwaukee Bucks. I saw this from, it's just a random, I don't know if it's a real, you know, It's a NBA way off bringing you reliable basketball news and coverage. Is it legit? I have no idea. But it says, they did say Shams will break this news later today. This is 18 hours ago. Shams will break this news later. A four-team trade, Heat, Bucks, Pistons, Lakers. Heat get Giannis Antetokounmpo. Bucks, Ron Howard, Jared Vanderbilt, Jamie Yaquez, the Lakers 2031 first-round pick, three Miami first-round picks, and Pistons 2026 first-round pick. And then another player is thrown in there, too. I'm like, that's a lot. And the Pistons would get Tyler Hero. Lakers would get Isaiah Stewart and Khalil Ware. So there's a lot of moving around, but the Bucks get the most in return. But then you go look at the Celtics are all in. They're like, well, how about Jaylen Brown and some players and this and that? I don't know. Here's what will happen. I think what will happen, though. At 10:05 today when we sign off, the news will break. And then tomorrow we'll get the... That's what I'm thinking is happening. 608-321-1670. I heard you have a story, caller.
2: Hey, good morning. Happy Monday. How are you doing?
0: Cloud nine.
1: Fantastic.
2: Okay. I'm going to see if I can set this up, okay?
0: Okay.
2: Imagine being a NASCAR racer, okay?
0: All right, I'm turning left at high speeds, okay?
2: There you go. At a Navy base, getting hit by a manhole cover. Honest to God, what happened was they were doing the first couple races, and what happened was a manhole cover came. It was a street race.
0: Uh-huh.
2: And what happened was the manhole cover came off, ricocheted off another car, and hit the front grill of a NASCAR, took the radiator out, and the spoiler in the front.
0: Okay, yeah. I just had to Google this, Scott. Wow. Caution is out. Here, let's see. Caution is out for a manhole cover in Corey Day's radiator. Day of many firsts here at San Diego. Scott, you have broken news to me. Can I play something, Scott?
2: Yeah.
3: He's run over something. You can see the center punch right there. There's something potentially. Is that a cover in there? You can see it sitting in there as well. That might be the radiator there.
4: What a challenging weekend.
5: Challenging weekend for a California guy. Goes out, hits the wall yesterday in practice, goes to a backup. And today, lap one, brings out the caution and big-time damage on the front end of his shovel.
6: We got a manhole cover sitting in our radiator.
3: I figure he's already hit that because I see the smoke coming out of the car, which is most likely oil. The oil cooler getting punctured.
5: You know, you think last week, turn one at Pocono, he goes for a ride, crashes out. And I've talked about his problems here this weekend. A guy that's top five in points, and we know every position is big when we think about the reset. And look at that.
3: Oh, my goodness.
5: Just incredible.
3: So my eyes was not deceiving me. That was actually is basically a manhole cover that is gone.
7: Hey, what do you sold that on?
0: There you go, Scott. Nice breaking news, Scott. What,
1: first lap.
8: Yeah, we got a manhole cover and a radiator.
2: Can you imagine? Okay. Being behind that car, in that cockpit, and hearing that hit your car, and the G forces on that manhole cover.
3: See if we can figure out. He's already hit that because I see the smoke coming out of the car, which is most likely oil. The oil cooler getting punctured.
6: We're sitting in our radiator.
0: Is that ready?
5: Big time damage on the front end of his shovel.
6: We got a manhole cover sitting in our radiator.
2: I watched a flash race in a long time.
1: I have never
2: seen anything like that.
8: I got a manhole cover sitting down a radiator.
1: Over.
0: Scott, you ever hit something with your car?
2: Like something like bizarre? That. I hit a turkey once.
0: Oh. Yeah.
2: Actually hit my windshield. It was up at Reedsburg. Here's the thing, is what they don't tell you is he was able to make up his laps back, but they slowed down the race. The kicker was they ended up getting back in the race.
1: Oh, that's good.
8: I got a manhole cover in right here.
2: One of the things is they said they had 200 races beforehand, and they had 120 that they welded down. Why would that even come off?
1: I don't know. Friction.
0: Yeah. The vibrations, Scott.
1: The vibrations.
2: I think that's probably my most recent and most accurate breaking news in a long time. Huh?
0: Scott, this is well done, Scotty. You get a gold star in the fridge today, buddy. I'll tell you that.
2: And it's amazing because I've never heard of that. I've heard people getting in fist fights over races. Yeah. I've heard of people taking, but not that.
0: My biggest fear, Scott, and it's a product of when I was a kid, and this could be RJ's too. I mean, we're millennials. Are you a boomer? I think you're a boomer, right, Scott? It's a product of us being millennials. When we grew up, Scott, there was a movie called Final Destination.
1: Oh, yeah.
0: And in it, these people would die in crazy ways. Crazy and ways. One of them, one of those big logging trucks, one of the big logs came off and went right through the windshield of a car. It's like my biggest fear when I'm driving behind one because of the movie Final Destination.
1: Yep.
2: Yeah, I'm a boomer. But yes. Barely.
0: Scott, you transcend generation. You transcend generation, Scott.
2: Well, speaking of trending, who did I Will Survive?
1: Gloria. Nope.
0: Yeah, Gloria
1: Gaynor?
0: Gaynor, yeah.
2: Yep.
1: Oh, yeah.
2: You're my inspiration.
0: Chicago?
2: Yep. Cecilia.
1: Simon and Garfunkel?
2: Yep. December of 63. Oh, what a night.
1: The Four Seasons?
2: Yep. Grand Illusion.
1: Sticks.
2: By the way, before I forget, so Zach is going to do trivia next week too, right?
0: Of course. Scotty loves trivia. He loves your trivia, Scott.
2: Yep. Who did Rockin' Down the Highway?
1: Oh, the Doobie Brothers.
0: Yeah, that's the one.
2: Yep, you should be dancing.
0: Bee Gees?
2: Yep, Electric Avenue.
1: Men at Work.
2: Nope.
0: It's like Eddie something.
2: Grant.
0: Yeah, Eddie Grant. Yeah.
2: Eddie Grant. Oh. When you see a change. While you see a change, I'm sorry.
0: While you see a change?
2: Yeah.
0: I don't know.
2: You ever hear of Steve Winwood?
0: I have.
9: That's while you see a chance.
0: I think their song title's wrong there. It's okay.
2: Listen to what the man said.
9: Scott. Paul McCartney.
0: Berryman.
2: Yeah. Love you guys. Thank you for playing it. I was going to play it, but it doesn't sound very good on my phone.
0: Well, Scott, we got to figure it out. We love you, buddy. Much love, Scott. Happy Monday.
2: Love you. Have a good day.
0: I see
8: you. You got a manhole called Ron Ryan, ain't it?
0: I've never experienced that either. You ever hit something, RJ, or you're like, damn? I mean, a manhole covering the radiator is pretty bizarre, right?
9: Yeah.
0: I've
9: had a bird lodged in my grill before.
0: Yeah, the old bird lodged in the grill. I've, knock on wood, have never smoked a deer, a turkey, or anything, thank God.
9: Yeah, I haven't done that.
0: I almost have, literally right here by work, the urban turkey and the urban deer. They and the cranes, the sandhill cranes. The
9: cranes, yeah.
0: The ribeye of the sky. I would love to eat one of those. Let's see. I've never. The only time I've ever had any car issues is when they were working on M, County M out here by, you know, by Wanakee.
9: Yep.
0: It was a big, they're expanding the road, making it bigger. And they had these huge potholes. And, you know, you're like in the coned off area, so the lane gets a little, you know, more condensed.
9: Yeah.
0: There's this big pothole just right in the middle. And I had a new car.
9: Had nowhere else to go.
0: I just had to hit the pothole.
9: Oh.
0: Otherwise, you're either turning into a cement wall to your right or oncoming traffic on your left. Tire just pops immediately. And then I had to, you know, you got to pull over quick. Then I changed my tire right there in County M.

0: All right, thank you, Scotty. 608-321-1670. Looking at this text line, we have a new texter. I don't have a name, just a number. They say, Ebo, I hear you like your steak well done, you bum.
1: Oh.
0: That is the biggest lie to ever hit that text line. I am a medium rare or a rare man. I can even, I'll eat blue. Well done? You're, no, never. Biggest lie ever in this text line. All right. We'll come right back.

0: 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The only question is, what are you going to do about it?
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7: Yeah.
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0: someone commenting in about Big Ten commercials. I like this. Good topic. Waiting for the season, you know. And they said Big Ten commercials they used to have where all the football coaches said how they like their steaks, how they like them done. Paul Chris said, and I quote, "Does it matter?" Yes. Yes, it does matter. Medium rare, please. If you have to, again, I'm trying not to steak shame, but the cow was the most beautiful and special animal. It's the most delicious. And if you, it's like spitting in the Mona Lisa's face. If you get a nice cut of meat and you say medium well or well done or extra well done, that's, I'm going to shame you.
1: Yeah, it's time to leave.
0: I'm going to judge you.
1: Just get out.
0: Yeah, I'm going to look at you differently.
1: You're not allowed to be here.
0: And then if you order A1 steak sauce, I'm also wondering if you're 5 years old or I'm going to judge you. I'm going to judge you a lot. In fact, I will be going. My 10-year anniversary coming up here on Thursday. Got a nice little resi for the tornado room. I'm going to get a nice steak, probably some scallops, but the steak's going to be medium rare. And I'm going to get a nice ribeye, I'd imagine. That's my go-to. Are you got a go-to steak cut or just it's all good?
2: Yeah, I'm willing to just go with any steak cut. It's not. It's just the one that appeals to me that day. Yeah, as you're looking at it. Yeah. The filet mignon's good.
0: Yeah, the New York strip.
2: I love New York strip.
0: The ribeye. Yeah.
2: Usually it tends to be if there's a special that day.
0: Yeah.
2: On said steak. Because, you know, Saturday is prime rib.
0: Nice little prime rib. Hell yeah.
2: Yeah.
0: Now, with the Big Ten coaches, I saw this as well. Inspired by another awful lie on the text line. I love this person. I don't know who they are. Hey, Ebo, I hear you like to clap after the plane lands. You bum. Not a clapper. And I'm glad they texted that in because I found we're looking for the steak video for the Big Ten coaches. Now, keep in mind, this is a couple of years ago. Some of these are funny, though. What is your biggest air travel pet peeve? Your biggest air travel pet peeve?
3: Plane or airport pet peeve?
0: Here is Jim Harbaugh, by the way. Listen to Jim Harbaugh. Well, his biggest pet peeve while traveling on plane.
4: Narcissistic people.
5: People yelling. At
0: narcissistic people. Narcissistic people.
2: He is one.
4: Narcissistic people. People.
0: Some say that's projection, RJ.
2: Yes.
0: This next one here, he's not a coach anymore at Northwestern, but this is Pat Fitzgerald.
5: Yelling at the ticket counter folks. They didn't delay the flight. They didn't move your seat. They're just trying to get us all on the plane and get us moving.
2: Are they? No. Yes, they are.
0: Here is Ryan Day. Now, Ryan Day, the question is, what's your biggest air travel pet peeve? Here's what Ryan Day of Ohio State says.
6: Well, my wife would tell you turbulence. Anytime there's turbulence, it's major turbulence, and that was the worst plane ride we've ever been on.
0: My wife would tell you it would be turbulence. My wife, RJ.
2: Okay.
0: The question is, what's your biggest pet peeve?
2: Biggest pet peeve.
0: Maybe Ryan Day's biggest pet peeve is his wife.
2: Does sound like it.
0: Well, my wife would tell you it's turbulence. Honey. Just chill out, please. Put the seatbelt on. You'll be good. Here's Mike Ferentz.
7: Yeah, probably the security line.
8: Security.
7: Getting stuck in the
0: security line.
2: Yeah. That's probably one for a lot of people.
0: Now, when I traveled with Wisconsin, and RJ, when you traveled with the team too, the security line was different when I traveled with them than it was like when your average Joe Schmo would travel in the airport.
2: Right.
0: You just literally walked on the tarmac. There's a table of like a couple of nice people, and they just look at your ID.
2: Yeah.
0: And then they gave you a quick wanding.
2: Chartered flights are great.
0: And they're like, hey, good luck.
2: Hey.
0: Off you go.
2: Hop on board, Skippy.
0: It was probably the easiest thing ever.
2: Yeah.
0: Security. That was the same as you in like the 2000s, early 2000s, right?
2: I mean, this one, though, they're probably just asking travel in general.
0: Oh, that could be it. Yeah.
2: You know, not like team flights.
0: Yeah. Now, James Franklin obviously had been fired. Here's what he had to say a couple years ago.
9: He recruited a young man out of Germany one time, and somehow I got stuck on a middle seat for a flight to Germany. So that didn't go over very well when I got back to the office.
0: Not much you can do.
2: That's not a pet peeve. That's you having horrible support staff.
0: Yeah, I feel like you could probably get a little some better accommodations, you know,
2: mm-hmm.
0: than economy. Here's Brett Bielema.
8: People that talk obnoxiously loud on their phone without reason.
2: Without reason.
0: What if they had a reason, though, Bert?
2: Yeah.
0: What if they had a reason?
2: The good news is if you have a reason, you're fine.
0: Like, I had a reason. My, the earpiece to when you hear, you know, like, we talk on your phone and you hear the person talking on the other end. That, yeah. My speaker's, like, broken. I can't hear it. So you know what I have to do?
2: Talk obnoxiously.
0: I have
2: loud.
0: To switch to speakerphone in order to hear them. let's see. Is there? Did they? They must have made this video.
2: They do the. They do it at Big Ten Media Days.
0: Well, there no one from Wisconsin's in the video. So, but there is PJ Fleck.
2: I'm trying to think of. Well,
0: maybe it's just one of the days that.
2: What is? Can you see what it said? What does it say for the year posted under it?
0: November 22nd, 2022.
2: Oh, well, that's because Paul Christ was taken out of everything.
0: Yeah. Okay, and then here's PJ Fleck.
10: Empty hand sanitizer. How do you have a hand sanitizer in the world of 2022, and it's always empty? And then you just keep seeing the people keep going like this. You know, it's me.
2: What a weirdo.
0: I feel like he takes a hand sanitizer and rubs it on his bald head.
2: Yeah.
0: 608-321-1670. So there you go. We're getting excited coming up here. You know, my biggest pet peeve if I was a Big Ten coach and air traveling?
2: The getting asked these stupid questions?
0: Yes. Be like. Line one, good morning. Who do we got?
11: PJ Fleck. My biggest pet peeve is people not being elite on the airplane.
0: How you doing? I'm elite.
11: What's up?
0: Hey, Mike in Portage. Michael. I was in beautiful Portage on Sunday. Portage Country Club. I had some pretty good shots out there that kind of maybe re-sparked my golf. I don't want to say passion, but potential passion.
11: I don't remember if it's the first or the third or the water is on your left. You're up on a hill. You know all I'm talking about?
0: Mm-hmm.
11: How do you sit on that one? You go on the water?
0: No, I only lost... two balls, and they're both into the woods somewhere.
11: Hell yeah.
0: There's a beautiful par three where you're like, it's like a blind shot onto the green, but the lake or the water's right back there and the houses are to your left. There's a par three. I almost birdied it, but I parred that bad boy. It felt really nice. And I didn't smoke anyone's house. That was also really nice.
2: That's always a good feeling.
11: There's a guy, when you play back towards the clubhouse, there's a house center left field. Guy has like an area up there where you can buy balls. Like he picks the off balls and resells them.
0: Nice. It's
2: good business.
0: Yeah, then we ate at the North Shore, that bar right there at the Portage Country Club. Had an awesome burger. Good, great fries. It was great.
11: Hell yeah.
0: You ever been there?
11: A few weeks here. Yes, I have.
0: Cool spot.
11: The other golf course there on actually the country club is Saddle Ridge, and they have a wonderful, wonderful bar there as well. The Saddle Ridge Country Club. So yeah, great, good golf course in Portage.
0: Yep. Shout out to Portage. Nice little downtown area.
11: Yeah, we had a nice little brunch on Sunday morning in downtown Portage.
0: Cool.
11: Nice. Some delicious pancakes and eggs, stuff like that. But did you see the interview with Bert Vilo recently? We're talking about how he grew up on a pig farm. I thought that was kind of ironic. Like he kind of looks like a pig, you know.
0: You fat shaming, like
2: that's kind of rude.
11: No, not fat shaming. It's the facial features a little bit.
0: How recent is this interview?
11: But
2: is it the
11: last
2: one,
11: week or something?
2: Yeah, the one he did with Pardon My Take.
11: Yes.
2: Yeah, so yeah, that was.
0: Oh, I see one here from 2013, from Hog Farm to Head Hog, a journey to Vilma.
11: It's been since then. I mean, obviously, he's in Illinois garb.
0: Here's one from a day ago. Okay, this is one. God, he's a big boy. If anyone should get a GLP once, he should. Look at that. God, he looks like Jabba the Hutt. Oh.
11: And maybe get some sponsorship dollars or something, you know. Mm-hmm. Step into that game.
2: Maybe that's what he's waiting on.
11: Right. Well, Evo, I'm glad you had a good round yesterday. Good time with Pops.
0: Yeah, Portage brought the best out of it, I mean.
11: Good. Make it back sometime. Yeah, had great bars.
0: Good. Yeah.
11: Great food.
0: Good times, great oldies.
11: That's something else. That doesn't exist anymore, unfortunately. But I went to the Dallas Raceway Park on Saturday night with my dad and watched some racing.
0: Oh, nice.
11: Lost all my dollar bills betting on he's going to be the winning driver of my dad.
0: You know, a little father-son bonding. That's nice, Mike.
11: Yeah. Good time, so.
0: Well, good, right, man. I'm glad you had a good time.
11: Hey, I'm sure I'll talk to you again by Thursday. But
0: I'm sure you will. I'd imagine we would Tuesday and Wednesday, so who knows?
11: Right.
0: All right, Mike. Well, we love Portage. We love you. See you, buddy.
11: All right, rock on.
0: See you, man. Yeah, Portage was great. Portage was awesome.
2: Glad to hear it.
0: Had some shots that maybe you want to potentially pick golfing back up. I said, uh-oh. Not because I lost the ball, but uh-oh, because it was the drive was so good.
2: Uh-oh.
0: Parred a couple holes, legitimately. So, uh-oh.
2: Oh, yeah.
0: We might be back.
2: I'm thinking of back.
0: We might be back. We'll take a little break. We'll come right back.

0: How is this fooling about?
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0: Yeah, World Cup still at it, obviously. And I'll say USA, that was a fun little game on Friday afternoon. That was nice. Mm-hmm. USA beats Australia 2-0. I got to sneak out of work. Well, I didn't sneak. I just left work. Got down downtown.
1: Work.
0: I poked my head in and saw what was going on at Bree Stevens Field. That was a little fun. Then I went to LJ's right next to it. Proceeded to get after a little bit to celebrate USA. Fun first half. Aussies have some kind of weird hatred for America, I feel like. I don't know what it is. They were very sassy.
1: Yeah.
0: The Aussies. Mm-hmm. Antonio, well, first they scored an own goal. So that was nice. And then Freebird, Antonio Freeman's son. Antonio Freeman's son gets the second, and off USA goes and now advances, well, qualifies. They're going to advance to the knockout stage. And they have, is it Turkey next? I do believe. Yeah, Turkey, and I think that's on Thursday.
1: Thursday night. Like, I think it's 8.
0: Yeah, 9 o'clock. Yeah.
1: Oh, it's actually 9 central?
0: Actually, this could be an Eastern. Yeah, it could be 8 o'clock then. Because, so the last games of group stage is when they all play at the, Curacao and Ivory Coast, Ecuador, Germany, all play at 3. Japan, Sweden, and Tanzania and Netherlands all at 6. And Paraguay, Australia, Turkey, United States at 9. So if there's like tiebreakers or stuff, or if you can advance by like not putting your best foot forward, they don't want people knowing results. So everyone gets to play at the same time.
1: Yep.
0: And USA already advancing. It's knockout stages. USA has just been putting it on. It was really fun. I accidentally drank a little, really long time on Friday. I started like 1:30, and I don't think I got home until 3 a.m. So
1: we were. Look at you putting.
0: I saw Savannah Brito out and about.
1: What?
0: Out of nowhere.
1: Look at that.
0: We went to this place called Cafe Coda on Willie Street. I'd never been there before. They had a DJ going.
1: Yeah.
0: We were some friends on Willie Street, and then Jen and the girls wanted to go dancing, so we went to this place. Walked in, there's Savannah Brito. What the hell are you doing here?
1: Hey.
0: She said, I'm too sober for this.
1: What? To see you out in the wild?
0: No, for the experience that was Cafe Coda. She wasn't drinking. And I said, I've been on one since 1:30. I might be too drunk for this.
1: I'm too drunk. Tasting chicken.
0: Celebrating USA, baby. Hey, okay. We'll come right back. Stir.

0: 18! We've got Wisconsin sports covered. 2244DR Fitchburg. WOZN Madison. The Zone. 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
1: While the Milwaukee Brewers avoided getting swept and snapped a three-game skid as William Contreras had four hits, including a three-run shot in Milwaukee's eight-run second inning as the Crew would beat the Braves in Atlanta yesterday 9-4. Manager Pat Murphy talks on Contreras' day.
2: Contreras was outstanding. We had that great inning. Credit our guys for staying on it, staying relentless.
1: Starting pitcher Robert Gasser also got the win. He allowed two runs and four hits and one walk with seven strikeouts in six innings. This was Gasser's first win in 2 years following Tommy John surgery. Here's more from manager Pat Murphy.
2: In today's game doesn't mean you pitched great or you didn't, but in today's game, for Gas to give us six the way he did and get stronger as the game went on, you know, we challenged him after the first and second inning. We challenged him, and he took it well, and he did a good job.
1: The Brewers hit 46-29 on the year, five games above the Cardinals for first place in the NL Central. Now they'll head to Cincinnati, and Brandon Woodruff will take the mound, his first time since landing on the injured report on May 1st with right shoulder inflammation. They'll open up their series in Cincinnati at 6:10 tonight.
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1: The NBA's draft is tomorrow night, and the Milwaukee Bucks and their ownership have stated they may want to get a Giannis trade done before Tuesday night's draft. 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
0: Play it safe? 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

0: of fun is upon us, my friends. Rejoice, soak it in. People are like, oh no, the Brewers, it's choke city now. Losing, you know, last Friday to the Braves, losing last Saturday to the Braves. Oh, choking. It wasn't summer yet.
1: Yeah.
0: Sunday happens, Brewers win.
1: There, man.
0: Summer begins, Brewers win. Here we are in officially summertime, and the living is easy when the Brewers win. Robert Gasser hadn't had a victory since 2 years ago. The last time he had a victory, the Gas Man.
1: Did it taste oh so sweet?
0: Let's see here. May 15th, 2024. Oh. Tommy John's comes back, earned his first win since 2 years. That's what the summer gives you, the summer of fun. It begins, and here we are.
1: So it begins.
0: Marco D'Annunzio, I love what he said like a year and a half ago. So my job to win a World Series or provide a summer of fun and entertainment.
1: He gets it.
0: And we have been so entertained. Thank you, Marco D'Annunzio. Marco D'Annunzio, one of the, if not the greatest owner out there. Look what he does with so little. He is like a Michelin star chef while shopping at Aldi's. And Aldi's pretty good, actually.
2: Yeah, Aldi's not bad.
0: But, you know. Do Michelin star chefs shop at Aldi's? Yeah. I know one does. His name is Marco D'Annunzio. We do, though, RJ, have sooner than later, something's going to happen. So we got to enjoy it while we can, and that something is going to be a lockout.
1: Oh, yeah.
0: The lockout will be happening, right?
1: Yeah.
0: Can I play you?
1: I think so.
0: Can I play you a video?
1: Yeah, you can.
0: I'm going to play you something.
1: Do I want to hear it?
0: Sure.
1: Okay. It's not like bad.
0: Now, Jeff Passan had tweeted this out. This is a couple days ago, maybe a week ago. He said, this is all so familiar. The proposal of a salary cap, the feeling of impending doom. It's like 1994 all over again. And while this year's World Series won't be lost to a labor war, much of baseball's momentum will be if the game is treated the same way it was three decades ago. Here you go. Take a listen.
3: There's a labor war brewing in Major League Baseball right now. Owners want a salary cap. Players fervently oppose one. And the sides dug in, primed for their nastiest showdown in more than three decades, are barreling toward December 1st, when the current collective bargaining agreement expires and the league is prepared to lock out the players. All that's at stake is the fate of baseball games in 2027, and the game writ large beyond that. We've lived this before. The uncertainty, the frustration, the millionaires versus billionaires. When it comes to labor, nothing ever changes. They argue, they bicker, they posture, they threaten, and we watch, hostages to the machine. Every day, the chorus growing louder. Please, please, please just figure it out. They always do eventually, though there is a point when the damage done outweighs any potential gains. And that's where MLB and the MLB Players Association have a choice. Will they listen to what history teaches them, or will myopia win the day? In 1994, the very scenario playing out today unfolded, and it led to some of the darkest moments in the game's history. Owners wanted a salary cap. Players fervently opposed one and went on strike rather than accede. MLB canceled the World Series. For 232 days, baseball shut down, the longest work stoppage in a game too familiar with them. The wreckage was profound. Almost 8 months of fighting revealed a sad reality. Nobody won. In the middle of it was Tom Glavine. Bright, curious, and exceptionally good at baseball, Glavine at 28 years old found himself on the front line delivering a new sort of pitch. Why baseball doesn't need a salary cap. 32 years later, he hasn't changed his mind. And on this week's episode of Sources Tell Jeff Passan, we talk with Glavine about the lessons baseball can take from 1994. and why the game isn't necessarily doomed to repeat it.
0: There you go. There's a little piece from Jeff Passan. I don't know. That's I was reading here an article in a separate poll of 101 anonymous Major League Baseball players and then almost 8,500 fans conducted by The Athletic. An overwhelming majority of both groups. Now, I would take more of what the MLB players have to say than just fans. You know, the players, they have just, you know, they're in the Major League Baseball.
1: They're in the know.
0: We're just watching it. But they did say, though, both groups indicated that they are bracing for a lockout before the 2027 season. In fact, the Athletic's annual Major League Baseball player poll, which was conducted across 23 teams from February to May.
1: Why only 23?
0: That's a great question. Why not all of them?
1: Yeah, how do you not have contacts for all the teams?
0: 80 respondents of the 101 said they believed that there will be a lockout this offseason. One American League pitcher, anonymous, said yes, there will 100% be a lockout. But the real question is whether or not it'll bleed into losing games. Probably, he said. Probably. The pitcher then pointed to Commissioner Rob Manfred's pending retirement from his post, expected to be in January of 2029. Oh. He said, quote, this is Manfred's last task to accomplish before it's all done, and I think he's going to try to get a salary cap. Again, players do not want it. Let's see here. 19 players polled said they weren't sure. Only 2 players said they didn't expect a lockout to occur.
1: Well, I guess that's a lockout, not a strike.
0: Yeah. In the fan survey, 77.7% of respondents said they believe that Major League Baseball would miss games in 2027 as a result of a lockout. Mm. One fan said, and I quote, I hope they lose only a few games. Both sides are dug in. So the fan survey, I think we're all under the guise that there's going to be a lockout.
1: Yeah.
0: I don't know how many games. Hopefully they can figure something out. But for the Major League Baseball anonymous players, majority of them said, oh, yeah, we're going to lockout and we're missing games. So I would look at the players more than look at the fans on this. Again, they're playing. We're just watching. They said, let's see here. As all sides brace for a labor fight this winter, the solution remains uncertain. In Major League Baseball's initial labor proposal, the league pitched a hard salary cap of $245.3 million and a hard floor of $171.2 million. Players have indicated that they would fight back such a system. So if you're going by the players thing, we're going to be in it for the long haul here. All right, 608-321-1670. Man, every phone line now full. All of them. Every single one. Let's start it off. Line one, good morning.
2: Good morning.
0: Mickey. Good morning, Mickey. How are we?
2: Good. How are you guys today, RJ?
1: Oh, pretty good.
0: I'm on cloud nine.
1: It's great.
2: Peaceful, comma, bow.
1: Peaceful, comma, bow.
0: Mickey, how's your weekend? Did you enjoy,
2: it was great.
0: Did you enjoy your Braves beating the Brewers 2 out of 3 times?
2: Yes, it was beautiful.
0: Yeah, yeah.
2: It's a matter of course. It's the Brewers, Braves. Braves have their number. Yeah. You know, Braves are still held together by spitballs and scotch tape, but they'll get through. They get through the Brewers either way.
0: Yeah, but so did you notice when the summer officially began, what happened?
2: Yeah, that was just Bryce Elder giving up, 8 runs in the second inning.
0: No, that
2: started
0: was just
2: with
0: this.
2: Bryce Hill, and then Bill gets on base, and now you know why I have such a hard-on for Bill.
0: That was just the summer of fun beginning.
2: Well, Wild Bill caught for this guy for years, so he knows how to get inside his head. And that started the second inning downfall with the 8 runs. When we sat down to watch it, I just went, all right, let's see. Because every time I watch Bryce Elder pitch, it's a total meltdown. So it was, he does great. You read all these things about, oh, he's the best pitcher with this least number of runs, blah, blah, blah. I'm like, okay, let's watch a Bryce Elder start.
0: Yeah.
2: Total meltdown.
0: Total meltdown.
2: Just to mess with my day.
0: Well, at least he had Friday and Saturday.
2: Oh, but did you see the nut kick that Drake Baldwin unleashed upon Churio to save that run. Wasn't that beautiful?
0: Well, I don't know if that's a nut kick. Oh. That's just a, that's just like a graze, you know?
2: It was a punch.
0: The nut kicks more serve like the playoffs when it happens, you know, like it hurts a little more.
1: This was a physical rather than emotional.
0: Yeah, this is just a rough physical.
2: Oh, yeah, that's a hockey player playing catcher. That's what that is.
0: Mickey,
2: calm, cool, collected, matter of fact, just pew,
0: you ready for you ready for the lockout coming up?
2: Oh, yeah, I'm with the players all the way. I don't care how much money they have, make more. Are we in America or what? Why do we need salary caps?
1: Oh, I'm sorry.
0: I thought this was America.
2: I thought this was America. Isn't that why we're all here living the dream? But as soon as it's someone, yeah, as soon as it's someone messing with your entertainment, you have a problem with capitalism. You want to go jump on the Karl Marx train? No, let the players get what they want. And I watch almost every game of the season. That's okay. I'll survive. Go get your money. That's my take on that.
0: God, what are you going to do if there's no games to watch, Mickey? You're going to pick up a new
2: many
0: hobby?
2: Hobbies. I have so many hobbies already. It's honestly hard to keep up. I have to give up something to watch baseball, right? I'll just pick that up.
0: What hobbies are there? I mean, you're obviously a really good baker. You know that.
2: Yeah, it's not so good for my waistline, you know.
0: Well, you know. You're so good at it.
2: I could paint again. Not a very good painter either, but, you know.
0: Art's subjective. That's fine.
2: Modern art. Yeah. Yeah.
0: I see a guy taped a banana on the wall for like $500,000. Art's subjective.
2: Yeah, there you go. I could paint. I could take up embroidery again. Softball is, my softball season's starting. So Brock's been giving me ground ball drills. You know, fielding drills.
0: Awesome.
2: Yeah. We don't have a fungo bat, but he's just, you know, tossing me one here and there. Yeah, oh, I'm so out of shape. Jesus. I need to go find a rowing machine. The core needs a workout, you know.
1: Get those ergs in.
0: Just put put your phone on speakerphone and start planking. There you go. You can plank while you talk.
2: Can you hear my child scream right now in the background?
1: No.
2: Oh, good, because she's screaming on the top of her lungs.
0: Bob, the meatloaf. What else is cooking, Mickey?
2: Yeah, you know what? Put the phone on speaker and do planks is good. Sometimes when I'm at work and I'm waiting for a centrifuge run to finish up, I'm not on the floor because the floor is gross, but I just lean my elbows against the bench and just kind of, you know, have an assisted plank for a bit. Yeah. That helps a little.
0: Where there's a will, there's a way, Mickey.
2: Absolutely. But, hey, I'm all for the players with this lockout. I don't care about the owners. They suck. Do better at baseball. Hold the other owners up accountable for how little they spend. Have a cap. Have a minimum salary cap. That's what I'm talking about.
0: Okay. Mm.
2: Don't cap the ceiling. Don't cap the ceiling. Why? Oh, we want parity. BS. Sell it to someone who has more money, if that's the problem.
0: Mickey, you are a treasure and a treat. We love you.
2: Have a great one,
0: guys.
2: See you,
0: Mickey. I like that. You suck. Be better. Line 2, good morning.
4: Kyrie Kumate.
0: Top of Toma Hill to you.
4: Another little backside moisture odor today. Visibility is probably at about a half mile.
0: Oh. A little chillier today this morning as summer begins, you know?
4: It has been some fantastic weather.
0: Yeah, it really has.
4: You know, I don't know. These baseball players think they're special, all right? 90% of us have worked with a salary cap our whole life, right? Yeah. I went to work every day. And I've said, you know, I think I should make $300,000 a year doing this.
0: They
4: told me no.
0: I don't know if it's salary cap, Eric. I think it's more of a salary floor that we worked with every day.
1: Mm.
4: Yeah, well, they're right together.
0: Yeah,
4: all right?
0: They're one and the same. They're one and the same. Yeah.
4: The cap's on the floor. All right. And that's what you're going to make. And quite frankly, baseball players, I've heard about what you do, been listening to it on the radio. For years, and I went and seen in person what you're doing, all right? I just take the money. It's a good gig, all right? You're making good money, all right, for what you're presenting everybody.
5: I just think of how much time you're standing around in baseball. How much are you really doing to make that amount of money?
4: I analyzed that once for Grant's show. I mean, I did a math of math. That's when I would, like, you know, sit down and do the math.
5: Yeah.
4: And, it's not a lot of time. You got pressure on you. The conversation was that the people that were playing in the lower ranks weren't ready for the pressure of the big stage. And then I just broke down how much time of a game they're under pressure. It worked out to like 2.5 minutes. It really total. And then the rest is like sitting, walking around, you know, for most of the players. So I'm not going to just, I take the money that they're offering. That's what I would do. I really would.
5: Yeah.
4: It is America, you know. And so you got, I guess you got the right to do whatever you want. And at the end of the day, you talk about that strike. The most memorable thing I have about that strike is they asked some guy, is baseball dead, you know, during the strike. Is baseball dead? But no, it's alive and well. There's baseball games happening all over the place. There's 100,000 of them a weekend during the summer.
5: Yeah.
4: Baseball's not dead. You can go watch baseball anytime you want.
5: At its purest form, you could argue, Eric, too, for just love of the game.
4: Love of the game, and I mean, all you're going to do, I mean, the most you got to put into it to walk into one of these games is you're going to pay a lot of money for a walking tackle. You know?
5: Yeah.
4: That's about it.
5: Yeah.
1: Yeah.
4: And you get to enjoy the whole game. And so I think it's a good thing. You're going to get some boiled hot dogs. Some guys are going to be grilling. You know, that'll be good.
5: Yeah. Mm-hmm.
4: You know, some guys are going to have the grills going. You're going to really eat very well. Sometimes you're going to get a boiled hot dog and a, you know, a little small snack-sized bag of Fritos. Deal. From 2 years ago or something.
5: Yeah. And it's still
4: other
5: good.
4: Other than that, you know, it's still good. So just, I really don't care if they have a salary cap or not. It's all one big hoax. It really is. And, you know, it's all government funded, you know, and that's what we're looking at. These guys wouldn't have nothing. They'd be playing out in a parking lot if they didn't have these governments building these stadiums for them. Don't tell me it's not subsidized. I'm sorry, it is. I'm sorry. It's government subsidized.
5: Moral of the story is that you can go out to a little park over the weekend, get yourself a walking taco, probably just a heated up boiled hot dog, and enjoy people playing it for the love of the game. It's how beautiful it is, Eric.
4: Right. That's what it is. And that's subsidized too, but I'm all for it, right? I'm all for it. They should. I mean, it teaches good lessons.
5: Eric, anything else, brother? You have a good weekend?
4: Well, yeah, I did. I went to a wedding, and it was a totally different wedding experience. I went to a wedding celebration with Mrs. I-90 for one of her childhood friends, high school, lifelong friends, kid was getting married.
5: Okay.
4: So it was a totally different wedding experience for me. I'm 60 now. And so I went in, and it was like, oh, we went to the wedding, and we went, and we came in inside, and then it was like everybody's lining up for drinks. And I just got water. I didn't. I just wasn't feeling it, and I stayed with the water for the whole thing, and
5: wow.
4: I just kind of, you know, so I'm. It was just a different environment because the wives we weren't there for the wives. The wives were there because it's going to bring back memories of happy times for them when they were in high school, and they're going to dance, and it's going to be a great time. And me and the other husbands of these wives who don't know each other at all, we're just raw dogging the whole wedding, just sitting there staring.
5: Yeah.
4: Staring.
5: Yeah.
4: And now we're not saying a word.
5: Yeah.
4: So I'm like, I'm people watching. And, you know, there's other raw doggers out there. There's husband and wife raw dog. They're just looking at the dance floor the whole night, not saying anything. I'm doing the same thing. My wife came over to me and said, well, we probably got about an hour to go. I said, Well, I'm just going to pretend I'm deer hunting. Just sit here and stare.
5: Yeah.
4: All right?
5: Yep.
4: That's what I'm going to do for an hour. And then you got to watch the effects of alcohol on the on a large group of people.
5: Yep.
4: And it was
5: good people
4: it was
5: watching.
4: Eye-opening. Mm-hmm. Right. I mean, there's some dancers out there that when they walk into the room, you're like, that person's not a dancer. And they are dancing like you wouldn't believe. All right? Halfway into this. People who shouldn't be dancing, great dancers, you know.
5: Mm-hmm.
4: The alcohol was just churning things up. And this wedding planner had it all figured out, too. Because just as everybody's been, you know, they've been having a free glass of wine or a free glass of beer. And, you know, those are adding up, okay?
5: Mm-hmm.
4: They don't know if they're adding up in their system. It's compound interest on that alcohol. That's what you get. And then they said, like, at 10 o'clock, they're like, bride and groom are providing free bottles of something, something. And there are these little bottles, and everybody ran up to get one. Just a couple ounces of just raw liquor.
5: Yeah.
4: All right? That set it right off. That was the magic ingredient that just went into total dance mode, crazy dance mode. My guess is that yesterday was Father's Day, and there's some boys that became fathers and don't even didn't
5: even Eric.
4: Yes.
5: Eric, amazing stuff. I'm glad you could experience a raw dog a wedding. I'm glad you experienced
4: raw dog a wedding. I highly recommend it. Eric. Don't drink. Just sit there and watch.
5: Eric, you are a true treasure and a treat.
4: You're a treasure and a treat, too. I'm going to call No Joy. Head for the hard deck.
5: Top of Toma Hill. See you, buddy.
6: Top of Toma Hill.
5: All right, bring us home, line four. Good morning.
7: Hey, good morning.
5: Corey, back from Germany. Hey, buddy. You the man.
7: Yep. Switzerland, France, Germany, and then the Netherlands. Oh, so we got the full tour of the Rhine Gorge.
5: Nice.
7: It was quite fascinating.
5: Sounds amazing.
7: It was. So before I get into it here, where are you going to be going on vacation, Evil? Did you guys make a final choice? You had been talking a while that you didn't have a quite...
5: TBD.
7: We didn't quite have it dialed in. Are you staycation or going somewhere?
5: TBD, Corey. Still TBD.
7: Okay.
5: Yeah.
7: So we're going to raw dog the vacation is what you're kind of doing.
5: Yep. We are TBD still.
6: Yep.
7: Could be a lot of ChatGPT landscaping and what have you. You never really know, Evil.
5: Again, TBD. TBD. It's scary in its own way, TBD.
7: But yeah.
5: All I know is I'm just not going to be here in the studio.
7: And that's okay. That's a great thing.
5: I can't wait. I'm excited to be away for like a week and change.
7: Maybe you could take a nice big tour of the United States like that guy from Germany to come here for the soccer matches.
6: Freddie.
7: Be on the back road.
5: Yeah.
7: TBD. So I got an idea for the negotiations with MLB, and it just came to me as I was sitting there. You know what the owner should send in? Eric, because those players would give up after about a good day's worth of scoring. I'd be like, we will do anything we can to just end this right now, including and up to whatever type of salary cap and floor you guys need. And then you got to send in, you know, special weapons sometimes, and that's
5: call
7: a
5: the big
7: special
5: dogs.
7: Type of weapon
5: yeah.
7: you just send in.
5: So
7: I expect a lockout as well, like everybody else says. And, you know, those calling for a salary cap is essentially a minimum wage, which is just a different version of, you know, saying, well, it should just be left alone to do whatever they want, then you can't call for a salary cap or a salary floor then as well. So it's very interesting. Yeah, I remember that back in 94. I was in high school, and when they kind of pulled the plug on it, we were like, well, the Packers are ascending, so we really don't care. And that was also when they were talking about needing to stay in for the Brewers. And bring this full circle, guys, I'd say I'd have more sympathy for the players' stance, frankly, if they hadn't pulled what they did in 2020, when we were all in the need of something that was like pure to like take our minds off of cities being burned down by peaceful protesters, right? We all kept telling it was fiery but peaceful.
5: Mm-hmm.
7: Take our minds off of like, you know, all the the mask warriors walking through stores and like telling people that they should die, or you know that they should be put in jail because this or that. And the players sat there and jerked our chain until it was, oh, we'll play 60 games. That wasn't a season. No, that was just a bunch of, we could get into it. I can't swear on the radio, but that was total BS. I would have more sympathy if they hadn't pulled that. But that was the show. They're in it for number one. Number one is themselves. They can make up all the BS excuses they want, but the owners are this, the owners are that.
5: Well, if I remember correctly, Blake Snell was like, well, I'm not going to play because I don't want to get sick and die.
7: Yeah.
5: And then they're like, well, he's like, actually, I will if you give
7: field.
5: Me this. He's like, actually, I will, though, if you give me this amount of money to do it.
7: Yeah. It was a miracle, right?
5: Yeah.
7: It was just like that South Park episode where Magic Johnson, they showed him like, well, how do you not get AIDS? You just inject all this money into your veins and then it magically keeps you from getting AIDS.
5: Yeah.
7: So that was what it boiled down to. You gave me enough money that keeps the virus away off of this big baseball field that we're on.
5: Yeah.
7: And the Dodgers were celebrating at the end of it. So I'm getting fired up now. I got to stay in the vacation mode.
5: Corey, welcome home, baby. We love you, all right? You the man.
7: You're a treat and a treasure.
5: So are you, bud.
7: I love it.
5: Welcome back.
7: Later.
5: See you, man.
7: Bye-bye.
5: All right, phone calls, hang on, because I still got to hit the first break. Beyond woefully late. Lockout coming up. We'll come right back.
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17: Good morning. Getting more crowded now with some pockets of congestion starting up on the westbound Beltline. And there may still be a disabled vehicle blocking the flex lane on the eastbound side at Monona Drive. Not bad on John Nolan yet, but brake lights are starting in the construction zone. No issues on East Washer downtown. Other slow spots starting up include 151 South approaching the interstate and Ashton Corners. Peak traffic starts up soon, so expect more congestion on the westbound Beltline. For now, other main routes are at the posted speeds. With your zone traffic, I'm Stacey Kay.
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5: Still waiting for the other shoe to drop here. Giannis Antetokounmpo reports out there happening sooner than later, imminent. Could be to the Heat. That's what's getting a lot of traction. Tons of young and draft picks coming to the Bucks, but also the Celtics hot on Giannis' trail as well. I saw, what was it? I think ESPN Milwaukee or something said this. Giannis Antetokounmpo reportedly doesn't want to leave Milwaukee. He wants to leave the Bucks.
1: Yeah, I saw that.
5: Well, yeah, he's the owner of the Milwaukee Brewers. Mm-hmm. Minority, of course. And he loves them. You can have multiple homes places.
1: Right?
5: Yeah, when he has that much money, you can have homes everywhere.
1: Yeah.
5: So you don't have to leave. You don't have to leave Milwaukee. You can leave the Bucks, but you can just you can keep whatever you have in Milwaukee. I mean, you have generational wealth. Hell, you look at the whole family. I mean, Giannis Antetokounmpo is the he's gotten his brother's jobs they never would have got if it wasn't for him. They have more money than they know what to do with.
1: Yeah.
5: So here's what will happen. The trade will go through, and we will be off the air. It'll be like 10:05. Always happens.
1: Yep, Bill will get it.
5: All right. Thanks for waiting on hold, line one. Who do we got?
18: You have
5: Pete!
18: The...
5: Pete! I've been thinking about... I haven't heard from you in forever, Pete. I'm going to cherish every moment. You

0: does he prefer a mini pad or a maxi pad? And you're actually talking about baseball.
1: Pete, you always confuse myself with Grant or Bill. We don't exclusively talk Packers here.
0: Last Friday, was that the best of, or were you actually in studio?
1: Last Thursday I was gone. Friday I was in studio.
0: Okay, because I started calling like right from 6 o'clock because that was Thursday.
1: That was Thursday. It's funny because I was here at work though, Pete, because I was like losing my voice. So I was getting everything ready and I saw the line ring at like 6:01 and I'm like, should I answer this?
0: Yeah, that was me.
1: Oh, it was? I'm like, should I answer this? I'm like, I don't want to explain to someone why I'm not going to be here. So I just let it ring. That was you? Okay, Pete. Sorry about
0: that.
1: That was Thursday.
0: That was the day that the Brewers were the number one team in baseball.
1: Yeah, that was Thursday, Pete. So then Friday.
0: And I wanted to hear the Brewers theme song. See what's brewing.
1: I literally like saw the line flashing because I was here in studio like setting everything up. I'm like, I don't want to answer this. I don't want to tell someone I'm not going to be doing the show. So I just let it ring. I saw you.
0: Okay. Well, look, I don't want to go on too long. Well, I want to go on, I'm actually going to make sense.
1: Okay.
0: This is about baseball. The owners are wasting their time with a lockout. They always cave. The players never cave. The football players are willing to cross a picket line if there's a strike. The hockey players have had, they've been subjected to concussions from the age of 4 years old. Mm-hmm. And the basketball players have like 5,000 people depending on their one, income. But the baseball players aren't like that. They're not going to cave. It's a waste of time. And just like with the last time that, they closed the game down, and that was Selig, the Tribune Company, and Jerry Reinsdorf for the White Sox. They're the ones that were behind that, and they locked them out, and then they didn't have a World Series, and then they didn't have a spring training, but they caved in the end. And what did they have? They had a lot of bad, they made a lot of bad will. Mm-hmm. People called, I'm never going to go to game again because they didn't play. And so, it took the steroid era, two or three years before they recovered from it. It's ridiculous. It's a waste of time. They're not going to cave. Those guys are too, certainly the strongest union in North America. That might be the strongest union in the world. Mm-hmm. They're not going to cave. It's a waste of time. And besides, lots of those teams, especially in what I call the Rust Belt League, mm-hmm. The Central Division of the National American League, mm-hmm. they don't want to pay a floor. They want to pay as little as possible and have people like Grant Bills build them a new stadium and make a bigger profit. The game is profitable. I mean, maybe every once in a blue moon they'll make a World Series. But, for them to lock out the players is really stupid because they always cave. Everybody's saying, oh, you don't understand, you have to make too much money. Okay, well, I want anybody that says that, you stand up there and face a 105-mile-an-hour fastball and you see how easy it is.
2: Getting into the dome.
0: So it's a waste of time. They always cave. So forget the lockout. Just live with, and then you can spend as much or as little as you want.
1: Yeah, okay. Oh, yeah. All right. Pete, it's been like a month or so in the making. It's nice to have you back. And sorry I didn't pick up the phone on Thursday. I saw it flashing. I thought legitimately, I thought it was Scott calling
0: you.
1: You
0: can
1: right
0: make
1: away.
0: It up if you play the Brewers theme song. Come see what's brewing.
1: Pete, because Summer of
0: That's
1: Fun.
0: That's all you have to do.
1: Because Summer of Fun just kicked off. You want this one? Or this one?
0: No. Yeah, that's it.
1: Pete,
0: I love that.
1: Enjoy it, all right? We love you, Pete.

0: boy, Pete, we love you, man. Much love, all right?
1: Come see me what's brewing. The Milwaukee Brewers. Okay, see you later. Thank you.
0: I love it. Phone calls, hang on. I have to take the long break. All right? So we'll do that. Hang on. Brewers, summer of fun begins. I kind of like what Pete says. The players always cave. What are you going to do?
2: What are you going to do?
0: You got to negotiate a little bit, though, just to get something. They're like, all right, here's what we want as the players. And the owners like, just laugh and scoff and say, not happening. Well, we're not going to play then. And eventually the owners will be like, hey, you guys want the... And this will be the Major League Baseball Players Association, the people that are in the room. Like, hey, you want us to get a little catered lunch? What do you want, Qdoba?
3: Yeah.
0: How about donuts for breakfast on us?
3: Oh, that sounds great, sir.
0: The players union is like, done, dude.
3: We're in.
0: Throw in some queso and we're in. And the owner...
3: You know that's extra, right?
0: The owners be like, queso, what about double meat? 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One or the other? 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All right, I will take the queso. 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Drag your heels. 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All right, queso. 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

0: away, Jesse Temple from Badger Connect going to join us 8:30-ish. Got some USA Soccer. Giannis Antetokounmpo Trade Watch. NBA Draft tomorrow. Let's go to the phones, though. Line one. Good morning. Thanks for waiting on hold.
1: Hey, bro.
0: Ronnie! What's up, Ronnie?
1: Hey, the crew, they got back on the winning track yesterday.
0: The summer of fun begins, Ron. Yesterday, the official start of summer. It means the summer of fun for your Brewers.
1: So I went down to State Street Friday night to the Pink Heifer.
0: Yeah, how was it, Ron? Did you have fun?
1: Yeah, I had a brisket sandwich, dessert, got some tortilla chips with a queso, the cheese, dip, the sauce.
0: Ooh.
1: Sounds, couple Coke.
0: Sounds pretty damn good, Ronnie.
1: Hey, but I presented them with the gift card.
0: Yeah?
1: And they didn't take it because I have to go all the way to Monticello to use that
0: what?
1: Gift card.
0: Really?
1: Yeah.
0: Well, I was informed otherwise, Ron, when it was given to me. That's,
1: yeah.
0: I was told otherwise.
1: Yeah, they tried to run it through, and it wouldn't take.
0: Oh, so, I'll be damned. I don't know what to tell you, Ron.
1: It was good, yeah.
0: I was told otherwise.
1: but one of the guys working down there, I know the guy. So
0: cool.
1: The brisket sandwich was really good. I could have ate two of them.
0: I'm glad you got down there, Ronnie. And USA Soccer then had a really damn good game against Australia.
1: Hey, shut out.
0: I know,
1: 2-0. 2-0.
0: 2-0. 2-0, Ronnie. Well, anything else, Ron? I gotta hit a break here in a bit. Anything else?
1: No, just
0: well, you
1: just
0: keep
1: waiting for football to start. So.
0: Waiting's the hardest part, Tom Petty. We love you, Ronnie. We'll talk later, all right, brother?
1: Yeah.
0: See ya. Okay. Line two, good morning.
2: Hey, morning. How's it going, boys?
0: Drew. What's up, brother? Going good. How are you?
2: Oh, not too bad. I just... I thought I was going to avoid my daily dose of stupid this morning because I didn't have to drive anywhere and deal with other drivers, but I still got it because of Pete's call.
0: Oh.
2: It's just about the dumbest. Some of his arguments are just, it's like, first of all, nobody throws 105 except Miz. So nobody's going to be standing in there against 105. Not only that, but if I'm standing there and it's because of a lockout and they're just letting the common man play, mm-hmm. you're not going to be getting anything over like 80 miles an hour anyway. And those guys are like, they look like they're half bionic now because their entire side facing the pitcher is covered in like plate. So, I'd stand in there for that kind of money. No problem. It's fine. Try being a cop and standing in there against 1,600 feet per second.
0: Talking about a bullet?
2: Getting paid $50,000 a year for it.
0: Talking about a bullet?
2: Yeah.
0: Yeah.
2: So, yeah. I really... I don't know. The owners are whiners. The players are whiners. They're all whiners. Yeah.
0: So.
2: My take on that.
0: I love. Drew! Did Big Bullet just cut you off? I think the Gremlins got you. Or maybe Big Pete cut you off. Drew, is that you?
2: Yeah,
0: I think Big Pete got you. I think Big Pete.
2: Yeah,
0: just
2: I think
0: you.
2: You're right. I think it was. Yep. I don't want to know the song he's singing right now. Probably not too pleasant.
0: Drew, you have a good weekend, my man. Other than that, do you have a good Father's Day?
2: I did. It was great. Went fishing with the kids yesterday. Caught a bunch of bluegill. I got to go out by myself on Saturday and just hammered the northern.
0: Really?
2: I was after largemouth, but I caught mainly northern. But
0: what the hell were you throwing?
2: Still, a lot of nice fish.
0: Were you just like a shad wrap or something, or what were you throwing?
2: That. But I was also doing some topwater stuff.
0: Oh, okay.
2: Because there's a couple nice, really warm spots. where I like to go.
0: What time were you fishing at the top? At like at dusk when the sun's setting, or what?
2: Actually, in the morning.
0: Oh, okay, morning. Yeah, it's like, a good time too.
2: Yeah,
0: it's always nice when you're throwing for some top water and a northern comes up. And usually, some bigger boys too. I like that.
2: Yep. So it was a good weekend.
0: Well, good, man. I'm glad. Then you had to hear some people's takes on the lockout. And you're like, I can't stay silent. I got to call in.
2: Yeah.
0: Hey, we love you, Drew. You're a treasure and a treat, brother.
2: Yep. You're a treasure and a treat, too.
0: See you, man. See you, Drew. Hey, speaking of fishing, I got a news of the weird when it comes to fishing for sharks. You'll never guess what the bait was. Come right back.

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6: Good morning. Peak traffic time now with pockets of congestion on the northbound interstate between 94 and 151 and on the westbound Beltline between Rimrock and Seminole Highway. Brake lights in the construction zone on John Nolan and on westbound K at 12 in Ashton. And there's been congestion on 151 south approaching the interstate and Verona Road approaching the Beltline. Plus traffic light and construction congestion starting up downtown on East Wash Capitol Square and campus. Other main routes at the posted speeds. No crashes or delays. With your zone traffic, I'm Stacy Kay.
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8: Your news of the weird. Mississippi Drew was talking about fishing. Said he had pretty good luck on the water there. Well, I got a news of the weird about fishing. Where a young model, CC Rose, got two pretty big flotation devices, was used as a human bobber out in Florida to catch shark. CC Rose was hurled into the water with a rope tied around her ankles as part of a wild fishing challenge.
9: What?
8: Filmed by a guy as Two Turnt Tony. The 26-year-old was videoed floating peacefully with a dead fish attached to her as bait. But things took a turn when she was dragged underwater by a shark. She said, and I quote, I was frightened at first, but the water actually was very calming. I knew if or when a shark came by me, it would go after the fish and not me. Did you know that, though?
9: Yeah, did you?
8: But, quote, at least that's what I hoped. I could see how it could have gone sideways. CC Rose said she tried not to let the fear get the best of her and agreed to film the harrowing stunt. She, quote, at the end of the day, I knew a great white wouldn't be in the area. I just held on to that one thought. She spent hours floating in the water before a nursing shark came along and took the bait.
9: Oh.
8: She could be heard screaming, though, at one moment when she was dragged underwater and almost drowned. Didn't deter her, though. She said, no, I'll stay out here. Again, the water seems to be very calming.
2: Sure.
8: She could be heard screaming out for her two-turn Tony as she went under, resurfacing moments later as the shark that now bit... As the shark continued to drag her away from the pier pavilion that she was at, said it was around 2 minutes. The boat pulled her under, then the nursing shark who took the hold of the bait pulled her under.
9: The boat pulled her under?
8: She was under. Well, they put her out there first with the boat.
9: Yeah.
8: Very calming, though. Let's see here. I'd say it was a quick 2 minutes. Could have been less. It just felt long. When asked about being dragged under by a shark, felt like. Tony was quick to get me out of the water fairly quickly, but in the moment, it felt like a long time.
9: How long was it?
8: She said around 2 minutes. So there you go. What they'll do for views.
9: Yeah, hey, all right.
8: Good thing she had, again, those two flotation devices. Social media has made you dumb.
9: Gotcha.
8: All right, we'll come right back.
0: We've got Wisconsin sports covered. W244DR Fitchburg. WOZN Madison. The Zone.
9: Swept in.
0: This is a Wisconsin Sports Zone update.
8: While the Milwaukee Brewers avoided getting swept and snapped their three-game skid as William Contreras had four hits, including a three-run shot in Milwaukee's eight-run second inning as the Crew would beat the Braves in Atlanta yesterday 9-4. Manager Pat Murphy talks on Contreras' day.
10: Contreras was outstanding. We had that great inning. Credit our guys for staying on and staying relentless.
8: Starting pitcher Robert Gasser also got the win. He allowed two runs and four hits and one walk with seven strikeouts in six innings. This was Gasser's first win in 2 years following Tommy John surgery. Here's more from manager Pat Murphy.
10: In today's game doesn't mean you pitch great or you didn't, but in today's game, for Gas to give us six the way he did and get stronger as the game went on, you know, we challenged him after the first and second inning. We challenged him, and he took it well, and he did a good job.
8: The Brewers hit 46-29 on the year, five games above the Cardinals for first place in the NL Central. Now they'll head to Cincinnati, and Brandon Woodruff will take the mound, his first time since landing on the injured report on May 1st with right shoulder inflammation. They'll open up their series in Cincinnati at 6:10 tonight.
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8: The NBA's draft is tomorrow night, and the Milwaukee Bucks and their ownership have stated they may want to get a Giannis trade done before Tuesday night's draft. And finally, Packers training camp kicks off on July 29th. For the Wisconsin Sports Zone Network, I'm Evo.
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0: watched USA Australia World Cup action, baby. It was a nice scene out there. Befriended everyone sitting around me through the World Cup, through cheering on the United States of America. Now this nation that I love is 2-0 victors over the Aussies. And it felt damn good. When I got to check out Bree Stevens Field for a bit, then I went to LJ's. There was a guy sitting to my left of me, some 22-year-old kid. We were just chirping each other, and all of a sudden we're taking pickleback shots. J-Mo and pickle juice. I didn't need the pickle juice, but why not? And then got some buddies come, and then we started slamming. Guinness had a promotion going on there, so we're slamming Guinness, splitting the G. I'm like, well, I need a good American beer. Then I had some PBR. 2-0 winners over Australia. Taking it to the Aussies. Aussies were kind enough to gift USA an own goal. They were sassy. They were sassy Aussies. Courtesy giving us that own goal. And then, go back almost 30 years ago, would you? Antonio Freeman scored 2 touchdowns in the Packers 31 to 10 win, over the Seattle Seahawks in Seattle. 30 years ago, almost. Antonio Freeman, Freebird, 2 tutties. Packers beat the Seattle Seahawks 31-10. And then on Saturday, his son, Alex Freeman, gets a goal. It was a little different kind of goal. Here's how it initially happened.
1: Leads to the set piece.
2: Robinson fizzing it back. Serginho Dest blocked. Still in. Might be 2. Is 2. Or maybe not. The flag comes up for offside. Freeman thought he was celebrating a World Cup goal.
0: But wait a second. They do the VAR review.
3: But I think in this context, so here's a look back at...
1: Well, the U.S. recognizing also that Australia were very deep and Dest was wide open at the top. So it actually wasn't even close in the end.
0: Wasn't even close at the end. And then you get the real celebration, baby.
2: Back, Serginho Dest blocked. Still in. Might be 2. Is 2. And the building shakes in Seattle.
0: As you had to wait a little bit to get the celebration because they go to review and come to find out, oh, baby, it was onsides. Take a listen to this. VAR.
4: After factual review, the goal scorer was not in offside position.
2: And the building shakes in Seattle.
0: There it is. USA goes on to win 2-0 over Australia. Those Aussies were sassy. Ooh, they were feisty, baby. And then off we went. There is so cool experiences involving the World Cup. Even the people that don't like soccer been reaching out and saying, hey, man, I've been watching the World Cup a little bit just because you've been talking about it. It's hard not to get caught up in cheering for your country. It's amazing. It's incredible. And then when Team USA is doing good, this is the best they've ever done when it comes to just vibes on the pitch, just of them feeling like they can accomplish more than they ever have before. And to see everyone come out, band together, cheer for USA, and watch them win, it's a special feeling. I had a great time on Friday cheering on USA, and then everyone around me, I was making friends with everybody, every walk of life. And liquor probably had something to do with it too, but I saw so many people out celebrating USA, celebrating the win, and it was awesome, man. It was great. And to see a guy's son who's a Green Bay Packer, Antonio Freeman, Alex Freeman do it. That's really cool, too. It is awesome, man. It is so cool. And Antonio Freeman was in attendance. I think the camera cut to him like, hey, there's Freebird. There's Freeman. All right, 608-321-1670. Courtesy of the red, white, and blue, baby. Line one, good morning. Who do we got?
5: Good morning, Ebo. How's it
0: going? I'm living large and in charge. How are you doing, man? What's going on?
5: I'm doing well. Oh, look at that. I'm looking at a baby deer, little fawn, just trying to run across my yard.
0: They love you over there. A little bit. They love you over there, dude.
5: They do. Yeah, you probably see them on the social media all the time.
0: Yeah, that's really cool.
5: Most likely the post on my story is going to be steak or the precursor to steak.
0: Venison steak.
5: live the flesh.
0: Yeah. I love that. Sounds delicious.
5: So two sports that just make me want football to get here. The World Cup. So we watched the first half.
0: Yeah.
5: Okay. And for you musical nerds, you might appreciate this. If you don't go to musicals, which I imagine I'm speaking to maybe 15% of this target audience that does go to musicals, these soccer games often feel like a bad musical, like a Wicked or like a Dear Evan Hansen, where all the good parts happen in the first half. So the entrance is incredible, right? When you have the two countries out there, you have both national anthems, the crowds are going absolutely crazy, right? It's an electric scene. So if you haven't watched the World Cup yet, at least tune in for the first 10 minutes of the broadcast, right? Then the game starts, and you're like, oh, yeah, this sucks ass to watch. Very difficult to, like, not be on your phone or, like, doing something else when the goal is scored because you're like, who the hell knows? Like, there's minimal contact. At least in hockey, you're like, okay, a couple things can happen. There's a fight, right? There's somebody's going to get checked, like, over the boards into a bench or through a wall or, like, something crazy. You know, like, there's a lot of crazy stuff that happens. In soccer, it's like, okay, that guy dove, all right? Now the ball is going to just dribble and, they're going to reverse it. Okay, now they're going to go all the way back on defense to try to reset this thing, all right? You know, so you're trying to sit there and figure out the strategy, right? And then all of a sudden the USA scores. Electric. Right? Let's get free.
0: It's out of nowhere. You're celebrating. Yeah.
5: And then they score again. And I looked at my wife, and we're on our way to a wedding on Friday. Shout out Friday weddings on holiday weekend. Not bad. Not a bad move. Mm-hmm. So we're on this way to our friend's wedding, and we're watching in the car. And I looked at my wife. I'm like, let's turn it off. It's halftime. They're up 2-0. Do you know what that means? If you don't like watching Packers offense in the second half, or if you don't like going to a musical when they blew their load and all the main songs happened in the first act, right? You sit there for a second half where Matt LaFleur just tries to run out the clock. You sit there in the second half of a musical where it's a bunch of new characters with no good songs, right? And you're just like, oh, my God. This movie would have been awesome if it ended at halftime, because the way they played in the second half, no team's trying to score. It's like they're just holding on to the ball. And maybe that's entertaining for some. Like, ooh, how well can they hold on to the ball, right? And I admit it, right? This is kind of like watching peak Badgers football. I forget the bowl game, but do you remember the bowl game where they went on like a 12, I think it was one of Paul Chris' last bowl games. They went on like a 12-play, like 11-minute drive in the fourth quarter, and it was just like this. I remember I was at a bachelor party when we were watching this, and it was like, this is like the worst version of football. Like, they are not even going to move this thing even a little bit. So, I don't know. That's kind of my rambling thoughts on watching soccer.
0: Well, that's what makes the goals so incredible, though. They happen literally out of nowhere. You'd never have guessed they were going to happen. Like, they lull you to sleep. It's like you're, how about this? You're falling asleep, like, in bed. You're like, my wife told me, not tonight. You know, she's got a headache or something. So you're, like, sitting there falling asleep. Then a goal happens. All of a sudden, your wife's hand's on your leg. You're like, what's happening here? Whoa, I didn't expect this. And then you're excited. That's how it happens, dude. Come on.
5: Yeah, I don't know, because there's been a lot of 0-0 draws, Ebo. There's a lot of nights where we just roll over and go.
0: Well, yeah, I mean, yeah, but when it happens, you're like, oh, my, whoa.
5: You're shocked. You are shocked and surprised that any excitement is happening in your life. Yeah.
0: That's the goals out of nowhere. You're like, damn, dude, it's like, hell yeah, let's go.
5: So we got Iran versus Portugal, or no, Belgium yesterday. Another 0-0 draw. If you haven't been,
0: I watched that game. That game is actually pretty exciting. I'm not going to lie.
5: 0-0.
0: The game itself was, because the game itself was exciting, despite it being 0-0.
5: Exactly. It's like the thought of a potential hand on the leg was exciting. Yeah.
0: You're kind of like half asleep as you start dreaming a little bit. Like, oh.
5: Yeah, exactly. So here's one thing that's kind of exciting, and I think this would be like one of the greatest all-time matchups. I think the stakes of this should be well beyond the playing field. So Iran's doing well. They're probably going to win their group. The U.S. is kicking ass. They're probably going to win their group.
0: They are
5: on an absolute collision course for the round of 16.
0: Need it.
5: And I think if we get Iran versus the U.S., I guess there's a peace treaty technically now or whatever, 60-day, yada, yada, whatever BS. That's got to be for the Straits of Hormuz, right? Like, that's got to be, like, all right, we can't come to an agreement. We gave ourselves a 60-day negotiating period. Now our two football teams are meeting on the pitch.
0: Think about this. They say the world is a stage, right? That everything is already written. You know, we talk about script writers in the NFL. Like, you know, everything's already predicted and done, and there's people pulling strings in back rooms, right, that we'll never know about. If USA indeed takes on Iran in knockout stage, the script writers are completely in their bag. Because Iran, they can't even stay in America. They come and play their match, and they have to leave and go back to Mexico because of it. Did you know that?
5: I did not.
0: Yeah, so they're not even allowed to. They play in America, not allowed to stay in the United States. They have to go back because they're not allowed to sleep over and stay in the United States. So they can barely even prepare. They have to travel all the time. Imagine though, with everything that's going on in the world, and then USA Iran on TV. It's we live in a simulation, dude. If it happens, I'm convinced we live in a simulation.
5: I might watch that one. I might watch.
0: You should. Anything else, Vagabond?
5: The Bucks are burned, man. I'm interacting with a couple of Bucks fans. Like, no, the best chance for us to win is for Giannis to stay in Milwaukee. And I'm like, what?
0: No.
5: That's like, if you believe that, I can't help you. Like, they are screwed beyond. They traded 5 second round draft picks for Jay Crowder. They are paying Damian Lillard $22 million a year through 2030 to not play for them with dead cap. Mm-hmm. They are screwed beyond belief. They've got, like, two total draft picks that they control through, like, 2032. They had to give Charlotte a pick just so Charlotte would take Pat Connaughton. They really burned down their franchise, and trading Giannis is going to be the first, opportunity to regrow a little bit here. So, I don't know. If you're on the, we should keep Giannis train, that's sad. That's sad for Giannis. That's sad for the NBA. That's even sad for your own Milwaukee Bucks. Like, that's not what anybody. That'd be like if the Browns didn't trade Myles Garrett.
0: Yeah.
5: Like, I'm super excited to see that guy play for a legitimate team. But I'm a fan of the sport, so what can I say? That's all I got.
0: You're the man, brother. Much love. See you, buddy.
5: See you, Bo.
0: Line two. Good morning.
6: What's up, Herbert?
0: Market plunger. What's up, dude?
6: How you doing?
0: I'm good, man. How are you? No, you're good.
6: Can't complain. God, I always followed Vagabond John. Literally, last time I called
0: him,
6: I think.
0: Yeah, you're right. Yeah, two titans of industry.
6: The funny thing is it's not like I call all the time, so it lined up pretty well. But
0: live in a simulation.
6: Yeah, no, see, I'm a fan of soccer, and I agree with him, and sometimes it's just boring as sin.
0: Yeah, I mean, but you get the football games, you get the baseball games, you get the all sports.
6: They all are. Yeah. I mean, baseball is by far the most boring of them all, but, they all have boring games. But that U.S. game wasn't boring. I love how they tried to thug us, and we just bashed on them.
0: They were getting pretty salty, those Aussies were, by the end. They were. I mean, even when the game started, they were salty. They're kind of angry.
6: Yeah, well, that was the whole thing. We're just going to come after him. We're going to push him around. And they were like, yeah, no, that ain't going to happen.
0: Yeah. The USA showed a lot of backbone. It was awesome.
6: Yeah, no, that's a good team, man. That's the best team I've ever seen. So, mm-hmm. for at least for our squad. But yeah, Iran versus that. If Iran versus U.S., that would just be a riot. You're right; it would be so scripted almost. I don't even believe in that stuff. But how could you not if that happened?
0: And the battle for the Strait too. It'd be Trump and Iran. Like, all right, whoever wins this gets to claim it.
6: Yeah, that's good.
0: Yeah, now Iran hasn't. They're not officially through yet. Egypt leads the way in that group. I think Iran plays Egypt. And that will determine if they advance or not. So we'll see. I think Belgium has 2 points too. Anyways, it's very interesting. There's so many different storylines involved in all these teams too. And one of them just USA potentially meeting Iran in the knockout stages. That would be something, man. God, that would be.
6: Yeah, that really would. Yeah. I've been cheering for Iran. I want to see them do well just because I don't like the Iranian regime by any means, but. It's cool to see those people in L.A. cheer for them, even though they're like kind of taunting the regime by holding up those flags. It's still kind of cool to see them rallying behind them.
0: Yeah. Yeah. I mean, it's cool to see some of these countries have some fanfare and some success. You know, it's like good for their people. It doesn't mean you're like for the regime. It's good for their people, though.
6: And then they all need that. Did you see the Scots putting the cone on top of George Washington?
0: Yeah. There's so many funny things, man. It's so funny. There's so many storylines. Yeah.
6: I got to go get over there sometime and go drink with them.
0: You know, I was in Ireland for like a month. Everyone I ran into said, the real party, laddie, is in Scotland. So,
6: The Irish, they drink a lot, but they're more of fighters. Scotland loves a fight, but they'll drink just as much. And it's just absolutely slamming beers.
0: I think I heard some birds chirping. How's the weather out there, Market Plunger?
6: It's good. It's nice and warm.
0: Tomatoes doing good?
6: Yeah, they had a disease, but I got it taken care of. So.
0: Atta boy.
6: When you got 100 plants, the disease gets you a little nervous.
0: Yeah, you can't be down with disease, you know. You gotta get it out.
6: Yeah. I think there's a cream for that, I'm pretty sure.
0: Yeah, if not, there's a penicillin. Market Plunger, anything else, my man?
6: Nah.
0: All right, brother. Much love, all right? See you, buddy.
6: All right, peace.
0: That's you. Market Plunger in the house. Yeah, the storylines are great, World Cup. Again, I'm not asking you to like the sport. I'm just saying watch it. You will find some entertainment value. And at the end of the day, don't we just want to be entertained? All right, let's see. Jesse Temple going to join us bottom of the hour. Summer of fun begins for the Brewers. Giannis trade talk. It's imminent. We'll be right back. Stay around.

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0: 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It's a fairly simple thing. 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

0: NBA draft is tomorrow night. Giannis Antetokounmpo, though, according to a bunch of sources, going to be moved, traded today, maybe before the draft tomorrow night. But you heard Jimmy Haslam of the Haslam Group saying they wanted to get this done before the NBA draft. The NBA draft begins 7 o'clock tomorrow night. They said they want to get it done, all right?
1: Giannis has brought Milwaukee its second championship in 50 years. He's a phenomenal player. He's a phenomenal person. He's arguably one of the best basketball players in the world. And we will do what's best for Giannis and what's best for the organization. We don't know whether Giannis will stay with us or not, but we'll work through that with Giannis in the coming weeks.
0: Yeah. So, again, this is from a month or two ago when Haslam was talking to media.
1: We knew who we wanted to hire as our...
0: that's when Taylor Jenkins, the new head coach, was hired. And then Jimmy Haslam was like, yeah, we want this done. It's big. We want it done before the draft.
1: It's a big one. It's a big one. And you got to get it right. And John knows it. And Wes knows it. And we didn't hold back with Taylor. We just said, listen, he may or may not be with us. So don't come because of that. Because you want to be straight up with people.
0: All right. So, and that was... He said it was a natural time for Giannis before the draft.
1: Well, I just think before the draft is a natural time, right? Because you're going to, you know, if Giannis does play somewhere else, then we ought to get a lot of assets. And that's John's job to do it. If he's here, then you build the team differently. So, I think that's all it's necessary. I just want to stress, though, that our relationship with him, despite what is reported by certain ESPN writers, is very positive.
0: So I've seen the Heat floated out there a bunch, and the Boston Celtics. The Celtics hot on it, trying to get big packages out there, but then there's reporters saying that the asking price for Giannis is too much, that they think he's worth too much. You know, Celtics potentially shipping Jaylen Brown, then the Heat, like a four-team trade involving Giannis that allegedly is going to be announced, but it's not been announced. Who knows? More will be revealed. 608-321-1670. Line 1, good morning.
2: Good morning,
0: Tom.
2: Egg Harbor here.
0: Tom and Egg Harbor. What a time! Great time to call in, Tom. What's going on, man?
2: It is. Well, good. I'm not going to talk Bucks. I don't know.
0: Yeah.
2: We got to wait and see anyway. So, I had the privilege yesterday of umpiring a Door County League baseball game, and one of the players on a team was Mr. C.J. Getz.
0: Really?
2: Former Badger. Yeah, he lives about 2.5 miles from me.
0: Awesome, man. How cool.
2: Yeah, I've known him he's only been up here like 2.5-3 years now, but what a great kid. And yeah, it was pretty cool.
0: That's awesome, man. How'd the umpiring go? Did anyone get on your ass?
2: No, they threatened me before the game. I know both of the teams very well. And some of the fans were like, I hope you screw up so we can give you some, you know.
0: Yeah,
2: but anyway,
0: it was fun. Oh, good.
2: All went good.
3: Good.
0: Did you call a fair game?
2: I did fairly well, I guess. The home plate umpire, I don't know. Both teams were kind of pissed at him, so they overlooked me.
0: That was good. Good. That's
2: funny. Yeah, he wasn't, I don't know. But anyway, that was good to get back on the field. It's been 15 years since I've been on the field, really, so it was
0: good for you, man.
2: I was helping out some of the pitchers. One of their pitchers is a college pitcher, and he was getting a little ticked and at the umpire. I said, the more you complain, the worse it's going to get. He looked at me. He goes, yeah, I suppose. So, but anyway, it was fun.
0: Well, good. I'm glad, man. Sounds like a good time. Hell yeah.
2: Yeah, it was. It was. So, yeah, the Brewers snuck one out finally yesterday. Scored 8 runs in 1 inning. I could have used a couple of the first 2 games.
0: Right. No. Well, it was the start of summer yesterday. The summer of fun begins for the Brewers.
2: Yeah, that's what Antanasio says, I guess.
0: Yeah, I believe him. You ready for a lockout coming up, Tom?
2: I guess I am. That's another thing that's out of my control, but we'll see what happens.
0: Yeah.
2: It's been done in football and baseball, and, you know, they've all done it, so.
0: Yeah.
2: We'll see what they come up with.
0: You see, more will be revealed. Well, awesome, man. It's nice hearing from you. I'm glad you called in at this time, too. It was nice.
2: Yeah, I tried a little earlier in between cutting, and now I'm just.
0: Yeah, we got pretty rammed up before.
2: Around.
0: Yeah.
2: Yeah, and Mickey came on. I knew that would be 10 minutes. And then I called one other time, and Pete was on, and I knew that wasn't.
0: Sometimes.
2: But anyway.
0: Yeah, anyway. Well, I'm glad you made it on, Tom. We love you, brother.
2: All righty. Have a good day.
0: Right. See you, brother.
2: We'll see you.
0: Tom, all the way up there in Egg Harbor. My man. He's the man. Speaking of our guys, Jesse Temple, our guy Jessenold, Badger Connect, joins us next. Stick around.

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7: 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A World Cup champion of hair, Jesse Temple. Jesse, good morning.
8: Good morning, Evo. 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
7: Let's hear it. Let's hear it. 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
9: Azteca Stadium in Mexico City and a worldwide audience of over half a billion viewers. It's Argentina and West Germany.
7: Jesse, that I love the mariachi band. It's amazing. That's incredible stuff.
8: Yeah, for people who don't know, Ivo and I were talking last week about the World Cup, and I told him that I still had a VHS copy of the 1986 World Cup final between Argentina and West Germany. And then we were talking this morning, and I shared that the intro song, which you just heard, is the greatest intro in sports TV history. It's the faux mariachi band to for the Mexico City 1986 World Cup.
7: What's I might have found another one too here. What is this, Jesse? The World Cup FIFA 1986. Oh, this is the theme song for Mexico 86. Are you familiar with this one, Jesse?
8: I've certainly come across it on YouTube, but I much prefer the NBC Sports.
7: Yeah, the mariachi band's a little cooler. That's definitely for sure. That's funny. Jesse, have you been keeping tabs on the United States, U.S., on their World Cup action?
8: I am aware of the total butt-kicking that U.S. is handling to everybody right now. Granted, they haven't played anybody good. But, yeah, 4-1 and then 2-0. I think what they said, the first back-to-back wins in World Cup play that the U.S. has had. Or certainly in a long time, so they got it going on, and hopefully for them, they get a solid matchup when they make it out of the group stage.
7: Yeah, well, they're already advancing out of the group stage, so we'll see what happens.
8: Yep.
7: If there could be a scenario where if Iran makes it through, that you could have USA versus Iran. If that happens, Jesse, with everything that's going on in the world, I will fully be convinced we live in a simulation. I'm like I'm 50-50 right now, but if that happens, I'm like, okay, everything's scripted, we're in a simulation.
8: We'll see what happens.
7: We will see what happens. Hey, speaking of seeing what happens, Jesse, I was at your wonderful Twitter account at Jesse Temple and Badger Connect. I see right here, speaking of venues, Lambeau obviously going to host Wisconsin and Notre Dame. Can you give us a little peek into this this new article you got out?
8: Yeah, well, the entire team went up to Lambeau on Wednesday. There was supposed to be a kids' combine fest, but the weather was terrible. Mm-hmm. It rained here. It rained everywhere, and so they had to cancel it. But everybody went up.

0: they took a tour of Lambeau, kind of like what average fans do, but they got different looks than the average fan. So I had a chance to talk to both Cooper Catalano and Colton Joseph for this story about what the experience was like and maybe the excitement it generated for the Notre Dame game. And they took buses out there, like I said, Wednesday morning, and then they split up into groups based on their bus. But Cooper Catalano said that his group first went into the visiting locker room, which is where Wisconsin is going to be. Technically, they're the visiting team. But they took a tour of the Hall of Fame, that two-story Hall of Fame and museum. They went on the field. They weren't allowed to go on the field. They were just on the sideline. I guess it was all taped off. Look, you got to keep the grass well manicured, I guess. It's a majestic place. But, yeah, they got to see the place and tour the whole facility and kind of walk through the tunnel where all the players walk through. And, you know, that plaque that talks about the 13 Super Bowl champions. And these are the blocks they've walked through to greatness. So I think it got the juices flowing a little bit, okay. But it's going to be a little bit different on September 6th when it's a full stadium.
1: Now, for parity and maybe for competitive advantage, I don't believe this is happening, but I'm going to ask anyways. Does LSU get a chance, does Notre Dame get a chance to do this as well?
0: I mean, I can't imagine that they would come up in the middle of the summer to go tour Lambeau.
1: Well, everyone should tour Lambeau. It's iconic. It's a bucket list destination.
0: Yeah, man. Of course. It's awesome. What's cool about this is when I was talking to Cooper, he went to a bunch of Packer games growing up. So he's from Richfield, Wisconsin. So it's a couple hours away, but he and his dad would go. The fun story was he was 7 years old and they went to a preseason game. It was his first game at Lambeau and they're walking around because they got their hours early just to like see this place. And the dude pops out of a gigantic black monster truck and it's Amon Green and they got a photo with him. And then somehow Cooper was like in the stands in the front rows and played catch with Tremont Williams, the DB. This was like 2014 or something like that. So he has photos of both of those guys. So there's some fun photos of him as a kid in the stands at Lambeau, and now he gets to start for the Badgers against Notre Dame.
1: It's pretty awesome. Jesse Temple joining us right now. So, Jesse, let me ask you this, because last week when we were talking, it was because I had some listeners calling. It wasn't World Cup, but it was Badger football and Badger recruiting. I had asked you the questions, like, you know, some listeners called in talking about the 2027 recruiting class. So who cares? Like, who cares? Well, whatever. Like, yep. And then, like, well, you'd be bitching if they weren't. Well, let me ask you this, Jesse. What has changed that they have all these bigger-time recruits coming in? What has changed from the following years? So they got guys now that got better gift of gab? is it more, I assume, also more NIL money? But, like, what has changed now from the years past to what we're experiencing now?
0: Well, a few different things. And we may have talked about this last week, Evo. But first of all, 2027 happens to be a uniquely talented in-state class. Mm-hmm. Wisconsin has 23 committed players. 10 of those guys are from the state. You would have to go back a couple decades to find a class that had that many in-state dudes. So Wisconsin was the beneficiary of great in-state talent, but this staff did a tremendous job of making sure those guys got on campus early, of making sure that they were a priority for the most part. There were a couple guys that Wisconsin came in late on, which you can do when it's an in-state class and guys grew up rooting for the Badgers and hoping for that kind of offer. But they got a guy like Kors Loken, who's a four-star tight end from Iola, Scandinavia, one of the top tight ends in the country, and he's got a really magnetic personality. He committed on national TV at the All-American Bowl, and once he committed, he was the second in-state commit. I think that helped other guys feel comfortable doing it. But then they went outward. They went beyond the state of Wisconsin and got some talent. There were some fortunate ties, right? Like Jim Sorge's son, Jack, who's a quarterback in Indiana, had been committed to Louisville, and he committed and picked Wisconsin. But they were able to win recruiting battles, like a Makai Williams, who's a four-star DB from Florida, was previously committed to Florida State. But you're right, Evo, when you talk about NIL, that absolutely has to do with some of this. I think more so for some of the out-of-state guys, because I know for a fact there are guys who were considering other schools, major Power 4 programs, and when Wisconsin presented its compensation package, it was like, oh, this is competitive with all these other schools. And I think if Wisconsin wasn't competitive, then some of these guys might not consider them. But if they're in the ballpark, then I think you start to carry your list of checkmark things as well. I like all these other things. And the financial piece is in play here, too. So there's a lot of things, but I do give staff credit for the ability to recruit when the on-field product the last few seasons has been great, to say the least. But you've got to win in 2026 to make it matter in 2027. That's where I hear them. They're like, well, who cares? Well,
2: you could say that, but it might matter if they win and can retain these guys and staff for the longer term.
1: Jesse Temple joining us right now, Badger Connect. So, Jesse, let me ask you this. I don't know if this was – I think it was one side competitiveness. I was checking you out, your Badger Bites, and you're talking to Melvin Gordon. And I don't know how competitive Nebraska really was. But one-sided competitive. You had asked Gordon, Melvin Gordon, like how much could he possibly have ran for? He said 480 yards, and 500 wasn't out of the realm of possibility. Did you believe him when you asked that question and he responded?
0: Well, he said that he was being modest. And so in his modest estimation, 480 or 500. But and so the question was, he ran for 408 yards, which at the time was a record that stood for less than a week because Kansas was terrible.
1: And,
0: anyway. If Melvin had gotten to run in the fourth quarter of that blowout win against Nebraska, how many yards would he have rushed for? I wondered that myself, and he said 480, 500 is crazy, but it wasn't out of the question. But he said the way that the stars aligned and the offensive line was blocking and the way I was busting 40 and 60-yard runs, I mean, I kind of feel like I'd throw 600 in the mix because Nebraska was ready to quit, or maybe they already had quit. You know, what's funny is Nebraska actually led by 2 touchdowns early in that game, and I think Melvin fumbled. But we forget that now, so... Yeah, that was a great conversation. That was our last Badger Bites. He's one of the UW Athletic Hall of Fame inductees in this 2026 class. And I've been recording a bunch of these that are going to run in the next month that I'm really excited about at Badger Connect.
1: Can you give us a little taste of the one upcoming, Jesse?
0: The one this week is a conversation with volleyball's Jayla August. So she's transferred in from Florida. She's probably one of the most, I think, big-time transfer portal additions in the entire college volleyball landscape. Like, she was the SEC Freshman of the Year 2 years ago. She was the third team All-American last year, and she's going to be a big reason why Wisconsin is once again considered a national title contender. They're absolutely stacked. But there's a couple others that I've done. One of them is, this is probably the most fun I've had in a while. I played tennis against the women's tennis team's number one skills player, who is a multi-time All-American and is turning pro. Spoiler alert, I lost.
1: Yeah. Have you dabbled in pickleball at all, Jesse? Or you're not old enough to do that yet?
0: You know, I hear that pickleball might be the sport that leads to the most injuries.
1: It
0: but
1: is.
0: I feel like that's people who are 50 and over.
1: Yeah. Well, I read it was the biggest insurance claims over the past year were pickleball injuries.
0: And I haven't gotten to it.
1: Well, you're not retired yet, Jesse. I think when you're retired, then you have to play pickleball.
0: I'm ready now. You know, if anyone's listening and they need a doubles partner, let's do it.
1: Well, here's what I want, Jesse. Obviously, you have pickleball and you have tennis. I don't think anyone plays this anymore. I think maybe you did. I was a beast at badminton. I would love for that to make a comeback. Were you a badminton player?
0: I was not a badminton guy. I was a tennis guy, which probably made it even more embarrassing that I got smoked the way I did. But I actually don't even feel bad about it. I'm just a freaking All-American.
1: Freaking All-American. Hey, Jesse, I think I have the right song for you. Let's see. No, I don't. I thought I had the Mariachi band. Jesse, we love you, brother. Thanks for hopping on this Monday. I hope you had a great Father's Day. We'll check you out, Badger Connect, and at Jesse Temple on Twitter. You the man, Jesse.
0: Thanks, Bebo. Talk.
1: See you, brother. Much love. There he goes, Jesse Temple. Thought I had the Mariachi band. Unfortunately did not. All right, 608-321-1670 if you want to get involved. We got some Brandon Woodruff news to get to, the summer of fun. Your Milwaukee Brewers has just begun. Giannis watch, the trade. Micah Parsons' family members breaking some news, I guess. Got a lot going on. So with that, we'll come right back.

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1: It's also illegal.
2: 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It's frowned upon.
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0: USA Soccer, man. Most fun I've ever had watching a World Cup. And been doing that a long time. Soccer has been great. Taking out Paraguay. Then the sassy Australians. Balo, one of their big dogs. We talked about this last week, but the ESPN Sports Center did a little piece on it. I was like, oh, this is interesting. You take a listen to how Balo came to be playing for the United States. He had options at, let's see here, England, Nigeria, and the U.S.
1: You know that feeling when you send a tweet and you just know, oh yeah, this is a good one? Well, Atlanta sports anchor Reggie Chapman Jr. put out a banger, reaching over 2.5 million people, saying the butterfly effect is crazy because a couple people decided a woman was too pregnant to fly, and now U.S. soccer is going to win the World Cup. Incredible to think that a seemingly unrelated moment could have such ripple effects. But if you're not familiar with the lore, allow me to explain. Now, a woman named Florence visited New York in 2001 while 7 months pregnant. And when she attempted to board her return flight home to London, an airline staffer wouldn't let her fly due to the size of her belly. So on July 3rd, 2001, Falerin Balogun was born in Brooklyn and thus a U.S. citizen. Now, he returned to London with his parents when he was 2 months old, where he grew up. And at 8 years old, he was scouted and joined Arsenal, coming up through Arsenal's academy, and signed a professional contract in 2019. So his parents are Nigerian. He grew up in London, was born in the U.S., so he was eligible to play with Nigeria, England, or U.S. on the global stage. So despite playing for England's under-21 squad, the red, white, and blue actively recruited Flo with a clear path to a major role on the team, which made the decision for Balogun, in his words, quote, a no-brainer. So now he's given the U.S. men's team something it had long been searching for, a proven dynamic goal scorer capable of changing games against the world's best competition. And he's able to do all of that because of an overly concerned airline employee looking out for the welfare of a pregnant woman in 2001.
0: There we go. Butterfly effect. We'll take it. He's been awesome. 608-321-1670. Line 1. Good morning.
2: Good morning. ¿Cómo estás usted?
0: Ah, bien, ¿y tú?
2: How are you doing?
0: Good, man. How are you?
2: Hello. Yeah, muy bien. Yes. I try to speak a little Spanish, you know, for the good-looking Spanish listeners of
0: the Latina mamis, you see.
2: Yeah. How was the weekend, man?
0: Did a lot. It was fun, though. It was great. Happy belated Father's Day, by the way, man.
2: Yeah. Thank you. I was really disappointed because the Cubs game got rained out, so that kind of sucked. That kind of blew up my day, no baseball. But then I did see the Brewers scored 8 runs, so I was happy for all the Brewers fathers out there,
0: Yeah.
2: So that was a good game, but the Cubs are hanging on there. They're still sticking around.
0: Hanging around
2: like Counting Crows said, hanging around. No, but I think in Vagabond John's, or as I like to call him now, Wallachevitz, right?
0: Is that how you pronounce it? I do believe that's how you pronounce it, yes.
2: He's forgetting, like, the most important thing about football is nobody. Well, first of all, I should start by saying this. You know, I had to explain some soccer to people this weekend at the bar, mm-hmm. and, like, why the clock counts up rather than down, and, you know, why there's 2 45-minute halves, and, you know, what happens when you get a red card or a yellow card, you know, all that good stuff. Mm-hmm. But what Johnny is forgetting is the most intense thing about soccer is, you know, nobody knows when the game is actually going to stop because of injury time. So that puts the most tension on a fan, especially when it's 0-0 or 1-1 or 1-0. And, you know, your team's trying to fight for that tie.
0: Yeah.
2: That's the best part about soccer.
0: Well, Germany, they were playing, what the hell was Germany playing? Caraco or something? They scored, Germany scored like 5 minutes left in with the 5th minute of injury time. I was like, it was exciting. It was fun stuff.
2: Yeah, that's awesome. Hey, quick shout out. I was working at Kernicki's this weekend. Two smart, good looking listeners showed up. They don't call. Their boyfriend and girlfriend, I guess. I want to shout out to Bob and Kristen. They said they listen all the time, and they recognize my voice. And
0: love it.
2: You know, shout I felt pretty special for a little bit.
0: Awesome, man. Well, your fandom grows, Matt and Crest Plains. Love them. We love it. And we love you, brother. Much love, buddy.
2: Yeah. Take it easy. Talk to you soon.
0: WKTY, we love you, too. We'll see you guys, everyone, tomorrow. One more hour, though, for everyone else. We love you.

0: We've got Wisconsin sports covered. 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WOZN Madison. The Zone. 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
1: Well, the Brewers were unable to finish off their sweep of the Guardians yesterday, falling 4-2 at American Family Field. The crew owned a 2-1 lead in the sixth when Cleveland got a tying home run, then would take the lead with another solo shot in the seventh and tack on another. Shane Drouin pitched well for the crew, going five innings, allowing just one run while giving up three hits and striking out three, but the bullpen couldn't hold the lead, with Grant Anderson charged with the loss. Milwaukee's runs came from an RBI.
0: Play it safe? Nah.
2: You gotta fight!
0: We don't abide by your rules. 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

0: Start that sports flash. Gremlins in the system. Who did that? Couldn't have been me. Couldn't have been me. 608-321-1670. Looking at the text line here. Our guy Tom in La Crosse got absolutely blitzed this weekend. Ended up sleeping much of Sunday. And then was able to stay up and watch Spain and Saudi. That was fun to watch. Yeah, that was a fun game. Spain wins 4-0. Belgium, Iran after that, 0-0 tie. Uruguay, Cape Verde, 2-2. And then New Zealand, Egypt, United Fair, 3-1. Listen, it's fun. The World Cup is fun. There's all kinds of cool storylines, too. Like the Belgium-Iran 0-0 tie, it was actually a very entertaining game. Belgium could take a red card, so they're playing down a man in the 66th minute. Iran's trying to get it done. Iran has got two draws now, which is 2 points. They possibly could advance. Now, USA is advancing. There is a scenario, if Iran advances and the USA Iran, they could play each other. Imagine what would be at stake if Iran and Trump got together and say, hey, you want the straight open? Well, whoever wins this soccer game then gets the rights to it. Storylines are crazy. Tom in La Crosse, I got blitzed this weekend. Yeah, dude, I went out Friday to watch and cheer on USA. I accidentally started drinking from 1:30, 1:40, we'll round up to 2 o'clock. I accidentally drank from 2 o'clock p.m. to 2 o'clock a.m. Ugh. Ugh. And then come Saturday morning, our new neighbors who are really cool, they got a boat. I used to own a boat, sold the boat. Realized I want to be a guy that has friends who own a boat. I don't want to own a boat. I want friends that own a boat. Thankfully, our new neighbors, they're really cool. We become friends. They own a boat. And they hit us up. They're like, hey, going to go boating. You guys want to go? And we're into say yes. So Jen and myself, my wife, are like, yes, yes, yes. Let's do that. Yes, let's do this. So, yeah, we'll go boating. Not realizing that as you get a little older, how hard it will be to wake up after, I guess I boozed for about 12 hours. Jen did not, but going boating on Saturday was an experience, man. And then I went to Partyville. My brother turned 30, did a little grill out. And then yesterday, beautiful Portage Country Club. Went golfing with my dad and my brother. Played pretty well, actually. Was still feeling a little effects, though, Friday into Saturday morning. But all through it all, was inspired by USA beating Australia. The USA beating Australia. It was awesome. Yeah, it's fun to get caught up in the World Cup. It's an excuse to party, you know? Excuse to party. All right, 608-321-1670. The summer of fun has begun for your Milwaukee Brewers. Summer of fun. Brewers have announced, though, coming up July 24th at American Family Field, they're going to have their alumni legends game. And it'll be a lineup for players from the last 25 years. Doug Melvin and Gordon Ash will be the GMs. Ed Cedar and Garth Lorig will be the managers. Some of the names you'll be getting there. It's a fun little experience, too. Jesus Aguilar. Chase Anderson. Ryan, the franchise, retire his number now, Braun. Brad Boxberger, Doug Davis, Tim Dillard, Giovanni Gallardo, Bill Hall, Corey Hart, Jeremy Jeffers, Jeff Jenkins, Eric Kratz, Corey Knebel. Let's see here. Jonathan Lucroy, Niger Morgan, Mike Moustakas, the Narv Dog, Chris Narveson, Jace Peterson, Nenny Pena, Big Sexy Richie Sexton, Travis Shaw, the mayor of Ding Dong City, Ben Sheets, check out this curveball. Eric Nerd Power Sogard. Eric Thames. Yeah. Eric Thames' own home run song from the K League. See Carlos Villanueva, Randy Wolf, There you go. There's just some of the flavor for the July 24th at American Family Field, the Alumni Legends game. Speaking of legends, though, Brandon Woodruff coming back to the starting rotation. Our guy Woody. Brandon Woodruff back. Summer of fun begins. Brandon Woodruff wants to be a part. Here's a little bit of Woody. Before we get to Woody, hey, hang on a second here. I saw MLB Network was talking about, too, about the postseason for the Milwaukee Brewers. If things keep going this way, obviously going to be in the playoffs. And MLB Network was discussing how Milwaukee might manage their young starters throughout the rest of the season. Take a listen.
1: I'll say that they're going to maybe massage his schedule a little bit, try to give him a little bit more rest. How do you see that playing out as we get through the summer and the rest
2: and
1: of the season?
2: And he wants a Cy Young, by the way. He's
1: absolutely
2: at the top.
1: No doubt.
3: Yeah, D-Raw, I get your take on this. I do think their best chance of winning a World Series right now is him and Harrison. So everything they can do to protect their health in October, kind of the way the Dodgers have managed their rotation. Like, you could argue maybe Wheeler, Sanchez, you could argue Ohtani, Yamamoto, but honestly, you could make a compelling argument going into the postseason. Yeah. If they can keep those two guys healthy and pitching well, I think this is the best opportunity for the Brewers they've had.
4: No doubt. There's no doubt if all these guys stay healthy and you put Miz on the mound in game one. You can win a World Series with this team as currently constructed.
0: Look at that. MLB Network keeps talking about the Brewers. Man, they could win a World Series. Yeah, they could do it. They could get to the World Series. Well, right now we have the summer of fun upon us. Let's keep having fun. Worry about the playoffs. Worry about a World Series later. Because if you're having fun in the summer, you're going to be in the playoffs. You've got to be in the playoffs to get to World Series. To get to World Series, then maybe all bets are off. Maybe you win one. Brandon Woodruff, though. So Woody back. And with Woody being back, let's see here. Landed on the IL on May 1st with right shoulder inflammation. Had that big drop in his velocity. And now returning to the rotation. Woody was talking about. I'll play it. Listen to this. Play a little bit of it. Listen to it. Woody talking about essentially, the scheduled return and how fatherhood has influenced all he's been through over the past 3 years. Here's Brandon Woodruff.
5: Right now, I'm feeling pretty good. Was able to get up to mid-80s in the pitch count for the rehab games. Throughout this process, it's always, it's probably good for me to do a full build-up. There was a possibility to come back the one before last rehab start, which anytime I feel like I'm ready and feel like I can go pitch, I'm going to go pitch regardless of I'm built up or not fully. But I think just sitting back and having a good chat with Murph and just really realizing, like, I need to run through this full build-up and give myself the best chance when I get out here in the big leagues to go out, give the team a chance to win, have an extended pitch count, and just try to be normal in that sense. I think that was the biggest driver. And with the end of the year in mind, I know I've said this a lot, and I truly have gone through everything, checkpoints and everything, to put myself in a good position. So now it's just time to go out here and do it. Yeah, I'm sick and tired of watching. I think that's the hardest thing for me is I want to be in the fight with them. I love watching these guys pitch. I love watching Miz and Harry and Sprode. And I can name the whole rotation, Gas and even Coleman just stepping up. And I know we've got Hendy coming back as well. So it's been a fun thing for me to sit back and watch these guys and also get to see the work in between for them. And but now it's time for me to get back in the fold and get to work. So that's fun for me. And I'm excited. I'm ready. I'm ready to do this.
6: How confident are you in the stuff?
5: Hey, you ask me in between sometimes. It depends on the day, I guess. I think that's probably natural for any pitcher, but I go back to last year when I was rolling into Miami, and I honestly had no clue what was going to unfold that day, or kind of for me for the season, because I really didn't know how I wanted to pitch or really how my stuff was going to play. And I just I get in the game, and I really try to get a feel for the game. Focus level goes up at this level. You can't replicate it in the minor leagues, and it's honestly it's hard to get a gauge of where your stuff is per se, because I mean you're going in blind against a minor league team. You don't know a lot of the hitters are different. You have a better idea here. So there's so many different variables that are different when you're going through a rehab process. But I've got a good base of where my stuff is, and then once I get in the game, I just go compete. There's no I say there's no rhyme or reason. There is a rhyme or reason to what I do, but I go off feel a lot. So if the game is telling me to go one way with a certain amount of pitches or a certain pitch, that's the way I'm going to go that day. So as far as the stuff, I'm always confident in my stuff, but yeah, we'll see tomorrow.
2: Yeah. About jumping in against the Reds at that ballpark.
5: Yeah. It's no different than any other ballpark in the league in our division. I feel like, fortunately, I've been able to go there a lot over the years. I'm familiar with it, and yeah, I mean, it's depending on what the weather's like, it can be a tough day. You just got to really keep the ball on the ground, and strikeouts seem to play a little bit more there. So yeah, it's just a familiar place. I'm not too concerned with what's going on around me. I'm concerned with, you know, one pitch at a time, and then I'll take it from there.
6: Brandon, you got to FaceTime with your kids this morning. How has fatherhood influenced what all you've been through the last couple of years?
5: Having kids changes everything for you. When you're young and you're kind of just going through not the motions, but when you don't have kids, you don't understand. So I always used to give Lorenzo Cain a lot of crap when he would come to the field, and he was always tired, and he'd always blame it on his kids. And it's probably giving a little too much information there, but it's just it's a fun thing. They don't care about baseball. They don't care about what dad does. They just want to get up and play, pretty much. So they don't have an idea of all the surrounding, you know, the pressures and, you know, wanting to perform and do well. And so that keeps it in perspective. So when you go home, it's a nice little, decompress from the day from baseball, and takes your mind off baseball, which is a good thing. So this puts life in perspective. Baseball is not everything to them, so that's a cool thing. And being a dad is fun. It's a lot of work, but it's a lot more work on Joni, my wife, and we're about to welcome our third one. So I guess I can call Lorenzo after having a third one and see how that that really plays out. But no, it's fun. I enjoy being a dad the most. Obviously, playing baseball for me has been a part of my life for a while, but being a dad is awesome.
0: There you go. There's Brandon Woodruff, his return. The savvy vet, the old man of the crew, gets a lot of money, too. What, $22 million? There's Woody. Excited to see him back. Hopefully he does well. I don't want to see when he's good, it's fun. He's a cool dude, and he's a hell of a pitcher when he's ready to put it on. Hopefully he's ready to put it on. Be a nice little addition for the Brewers as the summer of fun begins. The summer of fun begins. All right, 608-321-1670. Want to get involved? It's easy to do. We'll be...

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0: Giannis watch. It is heating up. Here's what's going to happen. I'm looking on Twitter right now. You have Wendy talking about the Celtics are all in on Giannis. They're officially offering Jaylen Brown. You have Shams out there saying a deal is in place, possibly with the Celtics. There's imminent. It's going to happen. There's also potentially a deal with the Heat. Here's what will happen. As soon as the show's over at 10 o'clock, they will announce that Giannis Antetokounmpo will be traded. I am calling it right now. When our guy Bill Michaels hits the airwaves, right after the top of the hour sports flash at 10:02, it will be announced that Giannis is gone. It just happens as a morning show, and listen, when it comes to breaking news, that we have Scottie Scheffler was arrested. We have that breaking news. We had Jair Alexander done. We had the Rashawn Gary. I think we had the Rashawn Gary trade on it. We had O.J. Simpson dying. Count on one hand, I think, the breaking news we get. We always, you know, you're a victim of time. You get to react afterwards. And the breaking news always seems to happen right after I'm done. And that's fine. And that's okay. But calling it now, once Over the Line ends today, Giannis will be traded. Here's Wendy. Well, here's Wendy talking not too long ago.
1: I'll tell you this. I was really skeptical that the Boston Celtics were going to go all in on this. And from what I understand, they have. The Celtics and the Heat are the two teams aggressively going after Giannis. I would say they're the finalists. And if Giannis is going to be traded in the next 24 hours, which I think is a good chance of happening, I think it's either going to be to Boston or Miami. And the Boston thing is one. They were very cautious about putting Jaylen Brown in these an official firm offer. I believe they have. Jaylen Brown is on the table, and Jaylen Brown could get traded for Giannis Antetokounmpo in the short term.
0: All right, so there's Wendy. Here's Shams.
2: Greeny, sources tell me a trade and a resolution is coming for the Milwaukee Bucks with Giannis Antetokounmpo before the NBA draft on Tuesday night. The Bucks are in serious conversations with two finalists, the Miami Heat and the Boston Celtics. Both teams are Giannis' preferred trade destinations, but both of these packages are different deals. The variance of these deals is dramatic. With Boston, it's Jaylen Brown-led package. It's around a veteran player, obviously a superstar caliber player. In Miami, it's a group of cost-controlled players, rookie-scale contracts, significant draft capital in that deal. And so I do want to make this clear, though. Whichever deal occurs, whether it's today or tomorrow, it is going to be a one-to-one deal. It's going to consist of Milwaukee and likely one of these two teams. And that's how it's going to be. There's no third team, fourth team in any construct right now. Now, the sides could leave this open. Remember, when Kevin Durant was traded a year ago in June, it ended up just being, it ended with those two teams, but it turned into seven total teams by the end of the offseason. And so that could certainly happen here. But these have been intense negotiations. We know the Giannis situation. It's gone on for about 13 months now. The Bucks engaged in conversation at the deadline. They've been open for business since the draft combine in May. They've narrowed in on these two teams right now. Giannis, my understanding right now, he is ready to be traded, either Boston, either Miami, and we'll see what happens over the next 24 hours.
0: Man, you could listen to a clip of Brian Windhorst talking, and you're like, okay, this guy's got a good cadence, got a good flow. He's cooking. You listen to Shams talk. No wonder people think he's making up stuff on the spot. He can't even put two words together. Stumbling all over him. Shams, you got to work on that cadence, bro. You got to work on the flow of your words. Wendy's got it down, and he's got a half-eaten cheeseburger in his mouth. Shams is sitting there. Bro, I know what you're trying to say. I hear what you're saying. It's just not... There needs to be some kind of flow. Wendy's got it down. Shams, tough. So there you go, Jaylen Brown on the chopping block. That's from the Celtics. And then you have a younger package with the Heat. I've already heard a bunch of times that it's going to be the Heat, but now I'm looking on Underdog NBA. It's like a poly market, like a Kelsey, like a betting site, whatever. Boston is up to 63% to land Giannis. Heat are down to a 36% chance after being as high as 82% yesterday. So we'll see. Giannis will be traded, though, at like 10 o'clock. Right when 10 o'clock hits, you will have the news. 608-321-1670. Line 1, good morning. Who do we got?
3: I got news too.
0: Z and the D. Let's hear it, brother. You're gonna have another kid.
3: No. It takes two to tango, and I'm just doing a single tango for the longest time. So the news is, for all those over-the-line listeners that attend the one and only Greg-a-palooza.
0: Oh, yes.
3: We have decided on a date.
0: This is what is this called, though? What's it called?
3: We don't have an official title for it.
0: So there's Greg-a-palooza, and this one like kind of splits the difference. This is like a... Like in the summertime, right? Like this is like the half year that you mark, kind of.
3: This is like the half year kind of mark, but not exactly on the half
0: year. Just to get you through.
3: This is the pre party to the party.
0: Okay.
3: This is the party that gives you, you'll have 3 months to recover or have any talking points if you have to bring them up to the Greg-a-palooza. But the date for all these listeners that do want to attend, it will be in Wisconsin Dells. And it will be a Friday and Saturday event. Is November 21st. We have selected November 21st. Now, I know that is the opening weekend for hunting, and we know there might be a couple listeners that are hunters, and we're sorry, but this weekend falls in where there's no badger home game, so Hebo, you can attend.
0: Beautiful.
3: If your wife allows you.
0: Beautiful.
3: It is in Wisconsin Dells.
0: Love the Dells.
3: Love the Dells. I know there's a listener or two on here that despise the Dells, cough, cough, the Denali man.
0: What's the hate about the Dells? I mean, the Dells.
3: I don't know. I think he just wants to rattle my cage, and it gets to me a little bit, like, but I'm
0: listen,
3: like.
0: The Dells is kind of like Nickelback. I used to be a hater of it a little bit, and then all of a sudden I realized, well, I keep going there. I always have a good time there, you know? I'm going to the Dell Bar, amazing. Cruising Chubbies, amazing. You have cool, you can camp out there, amazing. Why not?
3: Yeah, there's something for everyone there. And
0: just because you have a bunch of people with summer teeth there, you know what summer teeth are, Z?
3: Summer teeth are here, summer teeth are over there.
0: Yeah, just because you got the kissing cousins there and some summer teeth doesn't deter from the fact of how beautiful the Dells truly are. You know, I like the Dells.
3: We're doing it in November, so the summer teeth here, summer teeth there, they're usually gone by then.
0: Yeah.
3: They can't afford the high prices as Dells in the winter, I guess. I don't know. But
0: so November 21st, I'll put it in the calendar.
3: November 21st, which is a Saturday, but we're planning on doing Friday, Saturday. I think what we'll do is like how we do at Greg-a-palooza, that Friday we'll have a meet-up, we'll have a couple cocktails.
0: I'm sorry, we'll have a what?
3: Fun. We'll have a meet-up, have a couple cocktails.
0: Oh,
3: a meet-up. A meet-up.
0: I think it's something else.
3: Greg's going to be the one that's in charge of book in his room, but we're going to probably try to get everyone within the same area or same hotel, which is nice. So, but yeah, we'll have a meetup Friday, and then the Saturday, I'll give a little hint. Does everyone like dive bars? I think everyone loves a good dive bar, right?
0: I think everyone here over the line does. I think it's universal.
3: I think it's universal in Wisconsin. Everyone loves a good dive bar. Well, we got several dive bars in the Dells area around it, so you won't actually be in the Dells. So for those who don't like the Dells, we'll be outside the Dells and we'll go to some dive bars. So I think we're going to line up possibly a party bus that Saturday evening from like 10 to like 5 o'clock. We'll hit up 5 or 6 dive bars, have ourselves a good time, and then we'll give ourselves a little break after the dive bar, maybe like a 2-hour go do whatever you want, take a nap, grab dinner, whatever you want to do, and we'll meet back up about 7:30. 8 o'clock, and we'll party the night away, and then that Sunday, if you're sticking around, there's a nice swim up bar in a hotel we're possibly choosing, so you can watch the Packer game.
0: Beautiful, I'm there, dude. I put it in the calendar. November 21st, you said, and we got to think of a name. Got to think of a name.
3: We'll think of a name for it. We do have a group text thread going, so if anyone wants to get in that thread with any comments or any suggestions. Reach out to me, either Greg or Doug or even Mike Confortage, and we'll get you added to the chain group, and we'll get you the details.
0: Beautiful. All right, let's think of a name, okay? I just added it to the calendar. Cool.
3: Thank you. Yep. And then outside of that, I'll give my little Brewers sports take. I'm not a big basketball guy. I never have been. But if the Brewers want to really take this serious and – you know, the pitchers are doing great. You know, you got two solid pitchers. talks of trading for Jarek Skubal, I would be okay with it, as long as you're not giving up like a overhaul for this big rental. But I mean, you're gonna have to give up something. But the thing is, maybe some of these pitchers should fake an injury. Don't have to be a serious injury, but fake an injury, take a month off between July to August, and then you ramp it back up about the second week of August. And by the time you get to October, you're a little more fresher. You're not down on yourself. You haven't thrown as many innings. So that's just my take. I mean, the Dodgers do it all the time. If you look at the World Series championships or them getting to the World Series, usually either one out of their top three starters, sometimes even two of them, go down between the month of July and come back about mid-mark of April. So just saying that.
0: Awesome. All right. Cool, dude. Awesome. Sweet. Well, I'm Goosey says, hell in the Dells. I thought of that too, but that applies. The connotation of that is a bad time, and it's going to be an amazing time. So you got to think of something.
3: We'll think of something.
0: Yeah. We'll see. I'm excited for that. We'll keep on plugging it, obviously. And, yeah, other than that, we love you, bud.
3: Love you, too.
0: Smooches,
3: my friend.
0: See you, buddy. Skubal. Yeah, okay. If Giannis Antetokounmpo stays with the Milwaukee Bucks, Tarik Skubal will be a Brewer. Both aren't happening. All right, we'll take a little break here. 608-321-1670. Stick around. Be right back.

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y'all. Welcome back in. Looks like Micah Parsons' brother has been making some waves on the internet.

0: webs. Micah Parsons' brother talking about how his brother Micah is going to miss minimum half the season. Is this news? Like, did people not pay attention to what was being said or what was happening or what Micah Parsons was discussing with the reporters at OTAs? He literally was saying 9 months minimum. Minimum. And that was going to put him coming back, I guess, around like late October. Is he going to play against the Bears October 11th? Probably not. Will he play against the Cowboys October 18th? I don't know. Probably not. Minimum 9 months. And Micah Parsons again was talking about, hey, I'm in this for the long haul. I'm not trying to come back and hurt myself and then all of a sudden here I am with an injury when I was trying to rehab the other one and now I'm out again. He's like, I want longevity. I want longevity as a player. Okay? I want to be here for the long haul. A good time, not a short time. Let's see. Micah Parsons, his brother, on Twitter. You say here, here we go. Terrence Parsons Jr., quote, they act like the Packers weren't a playoff team before Micah, LOL. All their important injuries resulted in the collapse, is one thing he had said. And then, let's see, again, Micah Parsons going to miss half the season. Say, over under 6 wins for the Packers in 2026. Now with this news, the Bears fans then all start with the under. No. You got Tucker Kraft coming back. Tucker Kraft, the dog, he's going to be back. And with Tucker Kraft back, that adds some more dynamic to that offense, except for Tucker Kraft. Micah Parsons, though, you're not going to rush him. Now, in practice, though, let's see here. Matt LaFleur was talking about signs of improvement. LaFleur talking about improvement that he'd seen them have.
1: Is today. So we're constantly trying to reimpose. Absolutely. I think that's one thing we try to show in team meetings is, hey, here was a rep of somebody doing something a week ago, and look where it is today. So we're constantly trying to reinforce that. I mean, it's to be expected. Mistakes are going to happen. A lot of times that's when you learn the most, but they have to be corrected quickly, especially in this league.
0: Well, yeah, and Matt LaFleur wondering about your... what you have under your sleeve, too, to help correct yourself. You know, Micah Parsons, again, asking, like, where is he at the ACL rehab?
2: Micah, where are you at in your rehab?
3: Just past my fifth month on May 29th, so extremely happy where we're at and in the direction that I'm going. So, obviously, you got 4 more months to go.
0: All right, so for June, July, August, September, and then you're looking at, okay, put him up there potentially at, and this is if all things are hunky-dory, if all things go as planned, maybe he does have a game against the Dallas Cowboys. Maybe. We're Rob Reichel from Forbes.com. We all have Robbie tomorrow. He was saying late October, early November. Week one, out of the question. Not happening. Even Micah Parsons said that.
3: I think the goal has always just been, not right now, but longevity with my career here. And I think they want that approach. And we have a pretty strong nine-month rule. So it's just all about, just through the research and the data, there's no good outcomes with players coming back early from ACL. Especially if you add in all the other things that get fixed up. So it's just all about completing the rehab the best of our ability and then seeing where we're at from there.
0: So, again, a strict nine-month rule policy. So people online freaking out about him not coming back to have this. We've already known this. This is something that Micah himself talked about. You know? I don't know why people are up in arms now. Because you're not really listening, I guess. Micah Parsons also talking about what has he learned from this experience.
3: That, you know, sometimes we can make the hard things look easy. And, you know, it's okay to go through hard times. You know, the injury has nothing been slight of hard. And it came with a lot of hardship, days where you're pushed and you're challenged in different ways. And just, even just the simple things, just doing the RDL or a single leg squat, just gaining your motion and your gait back and just running again. So I just learned that, you know, what I always thought of myself, that just being present every day and just enjoying my process of rebuilding myself and getting stronger and learning just how to be, just having, start to have more fun with the process, you know, getting back to where I once was before I got hurt.
0: Yeah, there's more from Micah Parsons right there. Again, this was from OTAs early June. Packers are now gone dark. Training camp is late July. This is the time frame when you got guys like Micah rehabbing, guys like Tucker Kraft rehabbing, but then you have guys like, please, don't get arrested. We will do the bad boy tracker. Please, don't get arrested. Now, when it comes to the nine-month rule, Micah Parsons was asked, does ready in 9 months mean practice or playing in a game?
3: I don't know. I just know it's a pure 9 months, no football, so.
0: Pure 9 months, no football. Well, I would imagine you have to start practicing a little bit. So get ready for, you know, the game. Micah Parsons was asked, has it been hard for him to accept, you know, this timetable to recover?
3: Yeah, I would definitely say it is hard for me to accept. Not only is it hard to accept that, you know, I'm going to miss more time than, you know, what I want, but obviously it's hard to accept the injury. Like, that, it constantly replays in my brain, constantly thinking about how can I not do it. Like, you don't even know how much time I spend on ChatGPT about my injury and how to, like, I just can't accept, like, where I'm at. Like, I'm like, man, how do I keep progressing and progressing, like, and it's just nonstop. So that's a very good question. It is. I haven't accepted it yet, but I work hard as hell every day trying to make sure that I will be better when it comes out of this.
0: And he will make sure he will be better when he comes out of this. Saying, yeah, I'm envisioning myself returning on game day, running out of that tunnel again.
3: Yeah, 100%. You know, me, and that's what good friends are for. They get you out of that funk. And I think Baron and Colin, and just even just being here with DY, and we talk about all of us being back together on the field again. And that's like the beauty part, like finally getting through them dark tunnel stages and being back on the field. And they're all talking about throwing up the one and how we all going to do it together in that emotional moment. So that's like the magic. That's like that's what I look at when I'm working out. Like, how can I get back with my friends, my brothers, and you know, just all that. So there is that beautiful side of that.
0: There you go, Micah Parsons. Again, the internet overreacting. Take the under for the Green Bay Packers. Micah Parsons is not going to be back for half the season. It's all because his brother said a couple things on Twitter. If you listen to Micah Parsons early June, none of this is new to you. None of this is anything groundbreaking. This is, again, you're wondering, do you pay attention to what's said? I guess not. Micah Parsons, though, you're looking at maybe middle October, probably late. And worst case scenario, you're looking at November. Packers get Tucker Kraft back. And I know they didn't win a game without Micah Parsons. But get Tucker Kraft back. Anything's possible offensively. And we'll go on from there. Go on from there. All right, 608-321-1670. If you want to get involved. Final segment coming up. When you're gonna be the lead child. We'll do that next.

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11: Light the fire that needs the air.
12: Yeah.
11: I won't burn unless you're there.
12: Oh, this is not the instrumental version. Grant Bills, good morning.
13: Good morning, Emo.
12: I thought I had the instrumental. Turns out it's the uncensored version.
13: I have done that before.
12: Oopsies. Grant, how's the weekend? Good weekend?
13: Great weekend.
12: You see Fozzer?
13: No, I will.
12: No.
13: I will next weekend. I did not see Faja.
12: I think I saw a post on Facebook from your ma. Was that you hanging on like that?
13: Yeah.
12: Yeah.
13: Yep. Yep, that was us.
12: Yeah, good looking family right there.
13: Thank you,
12: Ebo. You did a little hiking? A little
13: wine drinking, a little kicking around, not much.
12: I had sort of a problem over the weekend. I had two problems. First was my addictions got the best of me.
13: Yep.
12: Went about 2 p.m. to 2 a.m., more like 1:30 p.m. to 3 a.m., whenever. I'd lose track of time.
13: The United States one. What are you supposed to do?
12: It's not that one. I can control that one. But there was one I thought I'd given up, Grant.
13: Mm-hmm.
12: I went golfing with my dad on Sunday. Beautiful Portage Country Club. We did a little tournament. It was a Father's Day tournament. We ended up taking third and got $50. But while I swore off golfing. I swore it off.
13: Are we back?
12: I was out there, and I didn't golf for like a year. Crushing.
13: Yep.
12: The drives were immaculate. The short game, on point.
13: Yep.
12: We could work on the putting. But there were so many shots. Usually I have like one or two shots. So I'm like, okay, it wasn't terrible. I had so many shots. I thought to myself, I feel like I could do this again.
13: Hell yeah.
12: And I think the itch has come back.
13: Well, if you want to golf this weekend, want to golf Sunday?
12: Mm-hmm. Potentially. So I think I might be back.
13: I got a wedding Saturday night, but I'm trying to figure out what I want to do Sunday if you want to golf.
12: I could be hungover. Potentially persuaded.
13: Just kick it around.
12: I thought the thrill was gone, B.B. King. But now the spark has been reignited, Grant. I'm thinking we're
13: might be back.
12: The bitch
13: is back.
12: Yeah, the bitch
13: Elton
12: is back.
13: John.
12: Yes, totally.
13: Great.
12: Hey, here's what's going to happen. My prediction is once I sign off, the Giannis trade will go through at like 10:05.
13: Yeah, I made a bunch of bumpers. We're on Giannis watch. I made a bunch of Giannis watch bumpers for Bill's show. I'd like to be able to use those.
12: Yeah.
13: So can we make it until like noon? Can we get to like noon?
12: I keep hearing the deal's imminent. It's going to go through either Celtics or Heat. Now I think the Celtics are creeping up more than the Heat, but I see the Heat, yada, yada, yada.
13: I hope both of them lose out. I hope he ends up in like Orlando or something. Minnesota. Mm-hmm. Maybe not Minnesota. Portland.
12: Here's 20 minutes ago. The Miami Heat don't want to gut their roster and draft capital for Giannis Anthony Chang.
13: Sounds like you don't have Giannis money, little boy. Bro wants Giannis, doesn't have Giannis money.
12: Oh, Dusty May is now, here we go.
13: Yeah,
12: Dusty May's of the Mavericks.
13: I sent that to Austin. Told him to suck it.
12: All right. Giannis Antetokounmpo breaking news happening before Bill Michaels is over today. I was predicting 10:05. But for Grant to get used to those bumpers, 12:05. There you go. Grant, nice seeing you, brother.
13: You as well.
12: All right, we'll see you guys tomorrow.
13: Bye-bye.

0: 18! We've got Wisconsin sports covered. 2244DR Fitchburg. WOZN Madison. The Zone. Swept in. This is a Wisconsin Sports Zone update.
1: Well, the Milwaukee Brewers avoided getting swept and snapped their three-game skid as William Contreras had four hits, including a three-run shot in Milwaukee's eight-run second inning as the Crew would beat the Braves in Atlanta yesterday 9-4. Manager Pat Murphy talks on Contreras' day.
2: Contreras was outstanding. We had that great inning. Credit our guys for staying on it, staying relentless.
1: Starting pitcher Robert Gasser also got the win. He allowed two runs and four hits and one walk with seven strikeouts in six innings. This was Gasser's first win in 2 years following Tommy John surgery. Here's more from manager Pat Murphy.
2: In today's game doesn't mean you pitched great or you didn't, but in today's game, for Gas to give us six the way he did and get stronger as the game went on, you know, we challenged him after the first and second inning. We challenged him, and he took it well, and he did a good job.
1: The Brewers hit 46-29 on the year, five games above the Cardinals for first place in the NL Central. Now they'll head to Cincinnati, and Brandon Woodruff will take the mound, his first time since landing on the injured report on May 1st with right shoulder inflammation. They'll open up their series in Cincinnati at 6:10 tonight.
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1: The NBA's draft is tomorrow night, and the Milwaukee Bucks and their ownership have stated they may want to get a Giannis trade done before Tuesday night's draft. And finally, Packers training camp kicks off on July 29th. For the Wisconsin Sports Zone Network, I'm Ebo.
4: Oh my goodness, what a weekend! What a weekend! You're going to have to pardon me a little bit. The sinuses, the cold kind of kicked in. So if I sound a little nasally today, I apologize. But what a weekend. Oh, my goodness. You want to chime in? We got so much to talk about today. I encourage you to do so. Encourage you to do so because there's a bunch on the docket. You got, let's start out with Brewers rumors and Scooble and all that kind of stuff going on. You got that happening. Then you've got now the Giannis. We're on Giannis watch to see if that actually happens or not. In addition to that, you've got Micah Parsons' brother coming out to say, oh, by the way, he may not play for a half a season, which set the world on fire. But we kind of thought that coming in. I don't think that's a real big revelation, but that's a rumor within itself, I guess. And just so much more. The weekend was action-packed. You had, obviously, the Brewers get 2 out of 3 over the weekend. That was huge. In Atlanta, good, good test in Atlanta. Nice. I couldn't believe they didn't beat, they lost when Miz was on the hill. But give Atlanta hitters credit. They at least got to him, but it wasn't until later on in the ballgame they ended up losing that thing. Miz still threw really well. So we'll take it. In the meantime, you get 2 out of 3. Now you go into Cincinnati. You go to Cincinnati. Then you got the Cubs, and then you got Cincinnati. You've got this whole run all the way through Thursday where you play 9 games in 9 days. And then after that, I think it's 13 games in 13 days leading up to the All-Star break. So this coming Thursday, the Brewers are going to need that time off. But in the meantime, at 9.5 games back, they could deliver that knockout blow to Cincinnati and get rid of them and say, okay, next, and then maybe deliver a little bit of a knockout blow to the Cubs, who are only 7 games back. The Cubs gained a game. Cubs are 7 games back. They can still kind of punch them out if they really do it, you know, if they end up getting the sweep. But we'll see. That's asking a little bit much. But still, hey, as long as you put a game again between yourself and the Cubs, that's, I think we all just smile. And you're still 5 games up on St. Louis. St. Louis is just, they're trying, they're grinding, they're hanging right in there. The Brewers just aren't losing on any kind of a streak. So therefore, the Cardinals really can't gain much ground. So you want to chime in on all this stuff. We're going to talk with Bob Nightingale today, by the way. USA Today senior baseball writer. Hell yeah. Ty Windish. Can Ty Windish have the Eurostep podcast, which was based upon the Giannis Eurostep. If they trade Giannis away, does it just become the former Eurostep podcast, now known as the Rebuild podcast? Do we do that? We'll ask him about that later on today as well. So we'll talk with him about that. A lot of good stuff. 877-867-1670. You can track us down there. Text us 608-321-1670. 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You can find us over on all the social media platforms, Facebook, Instagram, which, by the way, thanks to you over the weekend, for those of you that made the meter move, look at that, 50-60. That's where we're at. We added about 20 or 30 followers over the weekend, which is awesome. But we also posted a boatload over the weekend. If you haven't seen some of the stuff that we did regarding IndyCar and such, I put up some really cool posts. The start of the race, some pictures on Thursday night as the storms were clearing when we went up on top of the media center. I got a really good shot. I was walking through the pitch yesterday, and there's Evan Williams. Bell! Because he was on our show. So we talked for a couple of minutes. I told him, like, I don't know if it was his girlfriend or friends or what, but he had some people with him. I'm like, look, just keep going, do your thing, because I don't want to take you away from people. And but he said, let's get a snapshot. So we took a quick picture, posted that, and so he got the two-seater ride, which he thought that was cool as hell. So anyway, some stuff with Evan Williams, and just pictures from all over the place. And I want to put more. I was actually in the pits for a couple of pit stops yesterday, and I took some video of that, which is just amazing. So anyway, we got all that coming up. But thanks for making the meter move over there. And as you follow us on Instagram under The Bill Michaels Show, you can make the meter move here live on the air. So there you go. Facebook, Instagram, TikTok, The Bill Michaels Show. We're on the Twitch app, the Kick app, the LinkedIn app as well. Catch our television show Saturday night, 8 o'clock Central Time, My24 TV. That is My24 TV. So there you have it. There is the meter. Also, I would be remiss if I did not say, because I couldn't play it on Friday, but hello to everybody. What's up, Cheap Seaters? Oh, my goodness. We had a great time this past weekend and saw so many of you. So many of you this weekend. Thanks to everybody. I will say this. I've got a friend of mine who stops over all the time, him and his wife, and they came by yesterday morning. I will say this. Saturday night was a fun time. There's some people that work at Road America. And they came down, and my buddy Jim and his wife Barb had stopped over yesterday morning. Well, we kind of partied a little bit with some people from Road America on Saturday night, and the whole cold set in, sitting out there between the campfire and the cold, and I don't know, it just hit me. So I took some stuff that knocked me out yesterday. Kristen and everybody were up. They were up when they say, good morning, Road America, at 7 a.m., and then the cars start up at 7:30. We are right across, I mean, literally across from the pits. And you could hear the cars. I took something that knocked me out. I slept till probably 10. And I know Jim and Barb, you stop by. I know Jim listens every day. Jim, I apologize for not coming out and saying hi to you guys. I was wiped out yesterday. I got home. I left the race at the end of the race. Got home at about 6 o'clock last night. Walked in the door. Didn't feel like doing anything. And so I ate a little bit of leftover food out of the refrigerator. I went upstairs. I was in bed by probably 7:30 at the latest, and I was out. Slept all the way through until 7:30 this morning. I've just been just knocked out. So my apologies to Tom and Barb specifically, because I did not get a chance to see them, and they were at the track all weekend long. So other than that, I got a chance to see a lot of people. So thanks to everybody for stopping by and saying hello. Grant Bills, how the hell were you doing? How's your weekend? Oh, you're going a little you know, deadheadish today.
5: I do got my tie-dye shirt on, but that's because I need to do laundry, and this is one of my last clean. Truly, it's one of my last clean t-shirts. I'll do laundry.
4: Nothing tonight. Like showing up for the TV portion of the show wearing the tie-dye.
5: Yep. So I got my tie-dye on today. Weekend was good. Spent a lot of time outside, and I kept, every time I looked at my phone, I'm like, did Giannis get traded? Is there an, every time I picked up my phone, I was like, is a notification waiting for me?
4: Right.
5: You know, to say that Giannis, and it hadn't happened yet. So I just kind of was walking on eggshells checking my phone all weekend.
4: Yeah, I do you have I heard it on the morning show with Ebo. Do you have Brian Windhorst and Shams talking about the Giannis deal together? Windhorst, he's got a source, he's got information saying that, yes, they've gone in with Jaylen Brown. He's going to be the guy that's going to be the linchpin to this trade with the Celtics. The Celtics are now all in. And then you've got Shams, who basically states the obvious. And he doesn't really quote much of anything. And he then said today, they had breaking news. And I'm like, oh, my God, is this it? Breaking news? Shams says that there's a deal likely to be done. There's nothing new. You could have just basically listened to our show and known this. There's nothing new. The disparity between these two that cover the NBA, Shams is a clown. He's an absolute freaking clown. Windhorst, I would trust with my life. Shams, not a bit. But it just, he's an absolute clown. I don't know why they have this guy on TV, but they keep putting out breaking news with this guy, and there's no breaking news. He's an absolute rectal. That's a kind way of saying another thing. But.
5: The news or the development. I mean, what's breaking news? Is it development? What constitutes breaking news? I don't know. It sounds like what I heard from Windhorst and Shams, and I do have audio that I can mix into the rest of the show. It sounds like it's down right now to Miami and Boston. Those are the two teams that are Giannis's priorities. Those are the two teams gunning the hardest for him. And Boston's willing to trade Jaylen Brown. And Windhorst says Miami is trying to find a third team to up their offer. They're trying to add more. They're trying to get more assets. Other than we expect it to be done before the draft and we expect Giannis to be traded, I don't know that there's anything breaking today, but those are, I guess, that in my opinion, there's a difference between breaking news and a development. There's developments. Yeah.
4: Yeah. I mean, they just kept saying he will be traded before the deadline. Well, that was an obvious thing months ago, if indeed it was going to happen. So, Gregory Johnson, he just put this out just a moment ago, says the Bucks are finalizing a trade that sends a 10-time NBA All-Star Giannis Antetokounmpo to the Minnesota Timberwolves for Julius Randle. Jaden McDaniel, you know, see, I don't even know. And to me, it's a parody account. It's crap. That's not true. Somebody just sent me that. I'm like, no, that's not true. That's crap too. All this stuff that just let's wait until somebody of credibility actually throws this out. That's because, by the way, it says in that Mark's saying, look at this, suddenly the Minnesota Timberwolves are in. No, it says parody account right on it. Good God, read the fine print. Holy mackerel,
5: or the big print even.
4: There's a lot of stuff going on. It's just like, just stop. Let's wait for it to happen.
5: I mean, I wouldn't be shocked. Look, Miami and Boston are the ones gunning the hardest. I wouldn't be surprised if out of nowhere he's been traded to Orlando or traded to Port. Like, sure, another team. That happens all the time in sports, Bill, right? Where we monitor a trade situation for the longest time and we think we're so sure that it's going to be one team and then out of nowhere a team that no one expected jumps. I'm not discounting that, but based on what we know right now, it's Boston and Miami and those two teams are basically in a bidding war, the way I read it, right? Miami's trying to up their offer. Boston has said, we'll put Jaylen Brown on the table, who's their second best player. That's a big deal. So those two teams are the ones gunning the hardest, but it doesn't mean another team couldn't come out of left field. We see it all the time.
4: Yeah, I'm just kind of like, well, we'll just wait and see what actually happens and then kind of go from there. And it's probably, if now we had to sit here and look at it today, 90% that Giannis is gone. I didn't think that it would be that high, but... and 90% that Giannis is most likely gone. So I guess we start to come to grips with the reality that starting on Wednesday, it's going to be life after Giannis and then kind of go from there, see what happens. By the way, a belated happy Father's Day to all the fathers out there. I saw many over the weekend. It was so cool, and I don't want to belabor this fact, but first of all, to Johnny Wirt and to Larry and Dan and Mike and I think it was Matt and just everybody over at Road America, they treated us great. We had a great, great time. We had a fantastic weekend. And to all the listeners that bought tickets, that came over, that said hello, or saw us driving around in the golf cart, and we had friends that had come up and come into town to go to the event, it was a great weekend. It was a fantastic weekend. We had so much fun. People stopped by over by the RV. And we grilled the ribs on a stick, which, by the way, were a huge hit. We grill the ribs on a stick, New York strips, extra hot, spicy Italian sausages that he makes. We had jalapeno cheddar cheese brats. We had cheddar cheese brats. We had beer brats. We had, what else did we grill? God, we grilled so much. Did I say New York strips already? We had New York strips on there. But I just cooked all night Saturday, and people were just coming by like, here's a brat. We were just giving stuff away. It was a blast. And then I had a couple of good cigars. We were giving some cigars out. It was just, we had so much fun, and so many people came by. And even our friend Larry, who now works for IndyCar, came over and said this was just one of the best nights he's had in a long time. We just had this big group of people sitting around a campfire, just grilling and chilling, and we had all the different salads, the pasta salads, the potato salads, and all the different stuff, all supplied by Robert Specialty Meats, because they, you know, had some people up there that said, hey, can you bring us the ribs on a stick? And we did, and it was just an absolutely spectacular night. Friday night was awesome. Saturday night was awesome. Thursday night, we got the rainstorm, and that was still awesome. So, and Graham Rahal was so cool to us. We had a chance to see, we were driving around on Friday night. We had a chance to see Mario Andretti, saw David Letterman, saw Bobby Rahal. Like I said, we saw Evan Williams, the safety for the Packers. Saw some of the drivers. We're sitting up there watching the NTT Series race on Saturday. And we're sitting there, and I look over, and there's this woman sitting next to us with a couple of kids. And there's Joseph Newgarden sitting next to us. You could tell because, obviously, with the cast on his leg. And he's sitting there. He's riding a bike. He's riding a bike. The guy's going to go drive an Indy car, and he's riding a bike on a busted up leg that just he had surgically repaired. They're just sitting there, just hanging out. Nobody's bothered. Nobody knows. But I'm like, I know who this guy is. So we said, hey, how you doing? Nice to see you. But just what a cool weekend. What a fun, fun time. So thanks to everybody at Road America for just a great weekend that we had. The weather could have been a little warmer. I would have loved to have had it maybe 10 degrees warmer. But, hey, if you bundled up, it was okay. Wearing my Road America gear today that they gave me, I promised on the show, be fantastic. So that was all good. Now I'm back in the saddle and I can't breathe. Whole head clogged up today.
5: Need
4: just
5: some nasal
4: a mess.
5: Spray.
4: I've been using it. I can't get clear. I kept every...
5: Bad.
4: We had friends stay with us in ERV on Saturday night. And I think I kept everybody awake. I couldn't breathe. It was just, and Kristen's hitting me. And she's like, finally, she said, if you cannot in some way just stop snoring or do something, I have to leave. I got to go home or go sleep in a car. Because it's just, I can't breathe. And I don't know what it is. I can't get clear. So this is it. Maybe I'll get better today. Who knows? But it's been a little trial and tribulation with the sinuses. Maybe it was just because I had a few to drink. Sitting in front of a campfire, smoking a cigar, and sitting out in the night air.
5: Yeah, the smoke, the campfire smoke can't help. Then when you get it in your clothes and you're sitting there, you'll pull through. You're a strong
4: man. I'll be here. I'm still here. But it's just like, man. Hey, by the way, are we working on July 3rd?
5: No.
4: That's a scheduled holiday. I didn't think we were. Yeah. Okay.
5: You just got to make it to next Thursday. That's what I'm hearing.
4: Yeah.
5: You get a three-day weekend.
4: Yeah. Just checking. Neti pot. I did the massage. Complicated fella says, do the neti pot. I did massage when I got home. I did that thing, that power thing where it shoots it up your nose on one side and sucked it out the other. I did that too. Some stuff came out of my head, partial brain matter, I believe, which makes me a little stupid today. But I think I had brain matter fall out of my head. I had so much garbage in there, but still nothing. All right, let's do this. We're going to go ahead and take a quick break. We're going to come back, and we'll try to reset. Maybe I'll go and drown myself in a little nasal spray during the break. That and a little bit of Gatorade to kind of hydrate again. Great stuff. We got a lot to talk about. We've got Bob Nightingale coming up bottom of the hour. We're going to say hi to Bob because he wrote a fantastic story. We'll talk about that as well regarding the Milwaukee Brewers and then all the trade rumors and what that may do for the Brewers in their rotation. You got Woody. Woody's back. How about that? Woody is back. So we're all excited about that as well. And he's back in Cincinnati, which is a bandbox. They can knock some home runs out of Great American Ballpark, especially if it's warm down there. I haven't checked the weather yet, but if it's warm down there and humid, you've got that breeze blowing up through the Ohio River Valley. Good night, Sweet Prince. You could end up with Christian Yelich hitting for the cycle with four home runs.
5: Well,
4: don't get crazy on me is what you're saying? Okay.
5: Let's get a hit first. I noticed yesterday what the Bucks finished with. 9 runs, 13, 14 hits. Certainly Christian must have had one, right? Oh, no. No? Okay. At least
4: no, nothing.
5: He took a walk. Okay. All right.
4: Yeah.
5: That's fine. Good start, Christian.
4: So, anyway, there you go. By the way, no Ty Windisch today. He had to – has Ty got something that's breaking?
5: No.
4: Is there breaking news?
5: Yeah, he's going to break the Giannis story. No, he just had a family thing come up and message, so we'll get another person on here.
4: All right, well, we'll track something now.
5: I'd ask Jim, but the last time we had Jim on during a breaking news day, they fired the coach when he was on the phone with you, and I'm not going to put him in that spot again. We'll talk
4: to Jim
5: tomorrow.
4: That's when the trade would happen, and Jim would say, what, really? Okay. So there you go.
5: Oh, my God.
4: Yeah, we don't want to do that to Jim. So anyway,
5: no, we'll get Jim either tomorrow or when all this happens in the draft this week. Jim will be great, but he's probably a little busy today.
4: Let's do this. We'll take a quick break. We'll come back. We got more to get to. Stay tuned. More of the Bill Michael Show. What a big weekend it was. It was fantastic. Stay tuned. 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
4: 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You're going to get with your ticket, obviously admittance, but we're going to do station to dinners. So if you want to, you know, pick out whatever your dinner is, go to different stations. You can sit down, enjoy your evening. There's going to be a cocktail hour early on. Cigars will be provided through our friends at Quick Spirits as well. So if you want to take something out on the patio, out on the deck, you can. That's going to be provided from 5 till 7. So if you want a cigar, absolutely free. Snip the whole thing, and you're good to go. And then after that, you sit down with Pat Murphy and about 15, 20 minutes with myself. Pat and I will discuss whatever. And then from there, you get to ask the questions and you get a chance to talk to Pat and pick his brain and kind of ask for some opinions. So good stuff. Conversations for a Cause with Pat Murphy, the Milwaukee Brewers manager, Thursday night, September 10th from 5 to 9. For all the information and for tickets, you can either, if you're watching at home, scan the QR code right there on your screen for tickets, or simply go to BigUnitFoundation.com. 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There you go. Let's see here. Brewers talk, all this kind of stuff coming up about Tariq Skubal ahead of the August 3rd trade deadline. The Tigers well under 500, and Skubal coming into free agency. I guess the biggest question is, what are the Brewers going to be willing to give up for a guy that's going to free agency that probably not going to be signing with the Brewers because he's going to make a buttload of money? So do you go in that particular direction, or do you find somebody else that's more controllable? Because picking up an arm, much like a CeCe Sabathia deal, that was something that the Brewers don't like to do. They like to find controllable arms. Now, does Skubal become the guy? Because certainly the Brewers are rumored to be the front runner in all of this, which I would assume things will really heat up once we get to the All-Star break. You get all the general managers and such in town. Everybody starts to discuss, you know, the who's, where's, when's, and why's. Who's in it at that point? Who is truly out of it at that point? Who has a legitimate shot of being something at that point? Because it's one thing to be, you know, kind of, as you say, in it. But because you look at the American League side of things, even the Angels are 7 games back. Now, the Angels are not going to leapfrog every team in the American League to get into the wild card. So you could assume them, the Royals, possibly the Red Sox are out of it. Detroit most likely out of it. The teams that are more likely, those are the 4 bottom feeders right now that are 5-7 games back in the wild card. Meanwhile, you've got a gargantuan amount of teams. Like the Reds are only 2.5 back. You've only got 3 teams that are pretty far out of it. The Mets are 6 games back in the wild card standings. And the Mets keep thinking to themselves they're going to catch fire, but they're just not. They're a bad baseball team. They're 9 games or 11 games under 500 at this point. San Francisco, 9 games back. Rockies, 10.5. Their seasons are over.
5: You see Freddie Peralta, by the way. You mentioned the Mets, 10 hits, 10 earned runs, and 2 and change the other day.
4: Yeah. He is, it's like, pitchers come here to find their career, and they go elsewhere to die. That's just kind of what they do. It's just,
5: and I feel bad for Freddie because I mean, the Mets acquired him, and it's like, we got our ace. It's like, but he's not, though. You know, like, he hasn't had a great year, but I don't think he's turned into some crappy pitcher. I think he's mostly been the guy he's always been, which is, he'll give you some good starts, but he's, you know, you can't really expect him to go 7 every start.
4: Right.
5: He'll go 5, and he'll frustrate you a little bit, but I think when the Mets gave all that up for him to go get him, it's like, you expect an ace, and that's not him, man. That's not Freddie's fault.
4: Nope, never has been. That's one of the reasons the Brewers gave him up. You know, they loved him as a starter. He was your top guy, but the argument was always he's only going to go a solid 4, maybe 5. If you get more out of that, that's the bonus plan. But he's always going to be a bullpen guy, a guy that's always going to put pressure on your bullpen. So anyway, it just,
5: or more pressure than he should. You know what I mean? It's not like he's Brandon Sproat, but he'd limp through 5 innings. It's like, man, why does it take you 98 pitches to get through 5 innings? Like,
4: right.
5: that was kind of his deal. And if the Mets had brought him in to be their 3rd starter, all right, like, that's fine. That's, you know, in a perfect world, that's exactly what he is. But the Mets give up 2 top, you know, 2 of their higher ranked prospects to get him. Here's our ace. It's like, well, no, that's not him. He wasn't that for the Brewers last year in a career best year. He was still mostly just a very solid guy.
4: Yep, no doubt. And he is not the guy that everybody in New York thought he was. So they are, I tell you what, did you read? There's some articles that are being written now about David Stearns, just about what he's put together, the money he spent. And the chances that he, and like every chance he's taken has been a failure.
5: Well, yeah, you'll have to ask Bob about that next, too, because I think David Stearns for a long time was viewed as, you know, if you do it in a small market, you're smart and you're crafty and everyone respects
4: you. Right.
5: I wonder how league perceptions have changed, or maybe everyone still thinks he's great and he's been unlucky or this or that. I'd be interested to know what kind of perception around the league is about David Stearns and how that's maybe changed.
4: Yeah. Crazy.
5: You're right. Every contract he's signed, it's not like they've been cheap. He spent a ton of money. It's just all the contracts, all these guys stink.
4: And they just died. It's just every contract he's put together has just, for the most part, been bad.
5: Yeah.
4: So 877-867-1670, 877-867-1670. If you want to give us a shout, by all means, do so. All the other breaking news of the day, Dusty May heading off from the University of Michigan. He's going to become the new head coach of the Dallas Mavericks.
5: That's huge news. I know we're not in college basketball mode right now, but that's a massive story.
4: Yep, that's a big one. That's a big one as well. So you got a college coach heading off to the the NBA, and it's the first John Beilein, if I'm not mistaken, back in 2019, left and went to the Cleveland Cavaliers. That didn't last.
5: It did not go very well. No.
4: No, it did not.
5: Not at all.
4: So he's the next coach to go for the pros, and we'll see how that works out. Because the last time, like I said, it just did not end well.
5: Guys have come back. Like, I think Fred Hoiberg, maybe Billy Donovan. Wasn't there a Nebraska Bulls thing? But they might have went from Nebraska to the Bulls. I don't know.
4: Yeah.
5: But, yeah, I think you're right. The last Big Ten coach we've seen go to the pros, it did not. It was a disaster. I don't think he made it through that first year.
4: I don't know many college coaches that have had success going to the pros.
5: Brad Stevens with the Celtics for a bit, but you know, he's running their front office. It doesn't happen often.
4: Nope, not at all. Let's do this. We'll step out. We'll take a quick break. We'll come back. We got a lot more to get to. And, hey, I want to remind you that the 19th annual Big Unit Poker Run's coming up, and we are going to end up at Suburban Harley-Davidson again this year. 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
3: Welcome back. Bill Michaels Show on this Monday. Welcome into the program. We certainly appreciate you being here. This portion of our program, man, they have been a place that has been a buzz, whether it's running shuttles down to the ballpark, Summerfest, or World Cup watching, NBA championship watching, NHL watching. That has been Stenny's. Stenny's, second of National Walker's Point. They've got the Lake Country location, which is going to be the first stop on our charity motorcycle ride coming up on Sunday, September 6th. That's on Watertown Road out of Pewaukee. And the newest one, Stenny's North Shore, Dodges Bay Road in Mequon. As they say at Stenny's, you should be.
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4: Got you, Phil. Don't push that button again.
3: Okay, I hit the button by accident. My bad. That thing fired by accident. My bad. My elbow, I got fat arms, I guess is the best way to put it. I apologize for the intro to that for our buddy Bob Nightingale from USA Today, senior baseball writer there. Bob, how you doing?
5: Yeah, doing great. Thanks, Bill.
3: So things in radio tend to happen when I push the wrong buttons. I don't know about you if you hit send by any chance erroneously to a story that you wrote that maybe you shouldn't have sent, but that's what just happened. So my apologies. Hey, I thought it was an incredible story what you wrote about Jake Bowers and his obsession and him thinking that his career was over. And maybe people didn't know this, but it's a really cool article today. So how did you find out about this?
5: He used to open up. I wanted to do a story on, his season, his breakout season after, bounce around and stuff. So, to be honest, I mean, he was the one who said, I was a head case. I was beating myself up in, went into detail as far as when it turned around, which was September 5th of last year, and he gave me against the Pirates where he popped up and struck out and then went to the tunnel, started screaming, think his career was over, and, what is he doing? He was hitting about, 180. Then got a couple of hits, and all of a sudden his confidence turned around. So, I think he's just an example of just how mental this game is that you see it all the time. Guys don't live up to expectations, and it takes a while for some guys to turn around, and some guys never do.
3: You're right about the mentality of things, because he was a guy that would, as he said in your article, he'd live it 24/7. He couldn't shut it off. He was constantly looking at tape. What am I doing wrong? It's the self-critique and the self-criticism that you constantly bring yourself down with. And sometimes it's just saying, like he had said in the article, to hell with it. I got to go swing and see what happens, because I think I'm going out of the league anyway. So if you're going to go down swinging. And it turned everything around for him.
5: Yeah, and there was the Colorado Rockies have got a guy named Mickey Moniak. Same type of thing. He was the first pick in the country, 2016, by the Phillies. And then he looked like his career was belly up, bounced around, and now finally a final home with the Rockies. But you hear it time and time again where just, it's such a mental game. And some guys, just defeat themselves and don't give themselves a chance. And I think, the same case here is like, okay, he was a top high school player in California, had a full ride to the University of Hawaii and expected big things. He expected himself to be a perennial all-star. And then when you're, bouncing around and getting designated for assignment and things like

0: that. Yeah, now he's found a home in Milwaukee, and as the Brewers would tell you, he's been their most consistent player.
1: So let me ask you this, and because you're around all these teams all the time, what makes the Brewers? We're seeing pitchers that are here, and then they go elsewhere. We talk about David Stern signing Freddie Peralta and the Mets and the deals that he's made, and everybody here looked like a genius, and then it seems like when they go other places, they don't look nearly as good. Willie Adames is still playing pretty well, but everybody else seems to just kind of fall off the wagon once they leave Milwaukee. What's special about Milwaukee right now?
0: Yeah, I mean, even if Adames has fallen off, I mean, he's still not the same guy as he was in Milwaukee. But I know with the Tampa Bay Rays, those players, same thing. It's like they're so much better in Tampa than they are elsewhere. And I remember asking guys, and I've asked Brewers, you know, why is that? And they say just the environment. It's just a very comfortable place to play. They'll rave about, the approach, Chris Hook, the pitching coach, same as in Tampa with their pitching coach. It's just a make it more a relaxed thing. And, you don't see the bickering and guys, having conflicts with each other or, yelling at the manager, being upset, like the incident yesterday with Rafael Devers, refusing to come out for a pinch hitter. I mean, that would never happen under Pat Murphy. The guy would have been yanked from the game and may not play for another week sort of thing. So they do a great job policing themselves and just a great clubhouse atmosphere and throughout the whole organization, really.
1: You look at a guy like, say, Andrew Vaughn. Andrew Vaughn, since he has become a Brewer, is hitting 360. He was left for dead in the White Sox organization. And granted, they've used him right. I mean, against lefty, he's just lights out. But the dude is hitting 360 in a year's span of baseball when they just thought he was just a cast-off down in Chicago. I mean, I guess that's an attribution to what the Brewers do to what you just said.
0: Yeah, I mean, here's another guy who put tons of pressure on himself, a first-round pick, and it certainly looked like he was a bust. You know, when that trade was made, it's like, okay, one guy for each other that they is not working out, and we'll see if Vaughn can ever do anything. But, yeah, I mean, that was another steal. They made so many great trades, but it's really hard to top that one. I mean, we saw what he meant for the Brewers down the stretch last year in the postseason and everything else.
1: Where the Brewers are right now when it comes to, obviously, their record, their standings in the National League, there's a lot of talk about them going for it when it comes to maybe another arm in the rotation. We believe that since they brought up Cooper Pratt, maybe they get more offense out of that left side because they've been getting nothing out of it prior to that. So if they don't need that bopper, the arm would make the most sense, and Skubal's name seems to be coming up. Are you hearing anything in particular like this is going to be something that actually happens, or is this just a lot of speculation among fans and media members?
0: I think more speculation. I mean, you talk to the Brewers, it's kind of they poo-poo it, like, come on, really? We're going to give away our top prospects for Skubal? But, they could be doing that for, advantage too, or just trying to tell teams, oh, don't worry, we're not going to bid, when they quietly do. I don't think it's going to cost as much as people think. It'll cost probably two of the top 10 prospects, sort of thing, maybe three of the top 20-25, but it's just a pure rental. It's not like you're getting a guy with a couple years of control. So I don't think everybody talks about the Yankees and Dodgers. The Dodgers don't really need him. I mean, they're doing fine without him, obviously, and they're going to have Blake Snell and Tyler Glasnow coming back. The Yankees don't need him, and they're going to have Max Fried coming back, so they're loaded. So, the teams people talk about is like, okay, it'd be a nice luxury, but they're not going to go all out. That's why I think it's actually possible that, a guy like that could fall in the Brewers' laps. And I would love to see it. I just think if you have a three-hit monster there with, Mizrowski and Harrison and Skubal, gives them as good chance as anybody, to knock off the Dodgers and get to the World Series.
1: Is there a comparable to what Mizrowski has done and the fact that he is now up to 103, 104 miles an hour?
0: There really isn't. Not someone throwing that hard, that consistent. One thing to do it, one pitch or two, a game is one thing to do it as a closer like we've seen. But not throwing that many pitches per game. And just, remember asking him a couple weeks ago, I said, how hard do you think he can throw? He said, I think he can throw 105. I said, how about 106? He said, anything that's possible. But it's amazing. And I know people say, well, man, and he's throwing too hard. Is he going to get hurt? But he says, you know what? I've always done this. I've always thrown hard. And I do think that my mechanics are good. And when you talk to scouts, they say it's not like he's got a violent delivery. You know, like, you know, he does have, you know, a chance to do it, you know, consistently and stay healthy. But, yeah, I mean, you throw him and Harrison and, you know, a third guy, whether it's a Scooball or a Robbie Ray or something, makes the Brewers, you know, really, really dangerous.
1: At what point, if you're a team, and I'm just looking at the wild card standings, I was going over this a little while ago. I mean, we know, you know, like Boston is 6 out of the wild card, Kansas City 6.5, and the LA Angels 7. But those are the three bottom feeders right now in the American League. At what point, you know, now, you know, same thing with the Mets. The Mets are only 6 back, San Francisco 9. They're more out of it than anything. And then the Rockies are 10.5. But at what point, if you're a general manager, do you look at it and say, yeah, we can't even make the wild card, but more so than anything, we really don't have a legitimate shot at winning a championship. At what point as a general manager do you look at it and go, you know, we should probably start really thinking about maybe adding some pieces and trading away some of the pieces that we have?
0: Yeah, it usually doesn't, you know, you start looking hard right around the All-Star break, and then you get the phones working, that sort of thing. Because even a club that's selling, you know, whether it's the Mets or Giants, you figure you're going to get more, you know, at the end when people start bidding against each other, that sort of thing. So, you know, even though like the CC Sabathia trade was made early, that's just so rare to happen, you know, a month before the deadline. So I still think things don't really pick up until, you know, late July, and you know, Sue's out there, and there's a you know, American League. All these teams are still in the race because the American League is so down. And the last thing you want to do is give up. I mean, Cleveland kind of gave up last year and ended up winning the division with the Detroit's, you know, epic collapse. And I think, you know, when we talk about Scooble, same thing with the Tigers. It's like, do you really want to deal him now? I think they want to wait until the very end to see if they can somehow claw back in this thing since the AL Central is so wide open.
1: You mentioned the American League being so down. Tampa Bay has a positive run differential. They're 6.5 games up as far as leading the wild card standings right now. Every team in the American League, short of the teams that are division leaders, every team is negative run differential. It's mind-boggling that there's just so many teams that are like right there, but they're not even positive when it comes to run differential. Not that that's a huge stat, but it is very indicative of kind of what your pitching and your offense comparables can be.
0: Yeah, I mean, some of those years you're winning the close games, and, you know, when you lose, you get them blown out.
1: Right.
0: Absolutely right. But, yeah, that's what I think. I think it would be a major surprise if the Yankees aren't representing the American League in the World Series. I think they're clearly the best team. Now, Seattle's got some great pitching. Not that Seattle can't knock them off, but I think the Yankees are a powerful team. In the National League, I still think that, you know, Dodgers have some flaws. We'll see. I know, you know, what the record is. But, you know, they can get beat in a short series. You know, that's why I think, you know, if you go Mizorowski and Harrison, you know, you'll take their chances against anybody. I don't care who the Dodgers are, you know, facing on the mound. You know, you like their both those guys' chances to win the first two games of a series.
1: It is a fascinating story about Jake Bowers. If you read it in USA Today, Bob wrote it. It's all about Bowers' mentality and coming back and having the kind of season that he's having. Bob, appreciate it as always. We'll touch base again down the road, okay?
0: All right, look forward to it. See you, Bill.
1: Thanks, bud. Talk to you soon. There you go. Bob Nightingale from USA Today. And the story is all about how Bowers just kind of mentally fell apart and gave a great big internal effort. And all the next thing you know, he took off. Now he's talking about possibly an all-star season and what he's been able to put together. It's just, he was one of the nation's top high school prospects, scholarships all over, and it just went south. And the next thing you know, he's standing at the plate. He's looking at his own name up on the scoreboard with a .188 batting average next to it. And he's like, what am I doing? Like, he's ready to give up. Like, should I even be playing this game? And he just said, F it, got out of his head, just said, watch the ball. Next thing you know, boom. He's completely different. It's a really, really good article. If you haven't read it already, go to usatoday.com. That is usatoday.com. 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Good stuff. Let's do this. We'll go ahead and take a quick break. We'll come back. We got a lot more to get to. 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
19: The Bucks are in serious conversations with two finalists, the Miami Heat and the Boston Celtics. Both teams are Giannis's preferred trade destinations, but both of these packages are different deals. The variance of these deals is drastic, is dramatic. With the Boston, it's Jaylen Brown-led package. It's around a veteran player, obviously a superstar caliber player. In Miami, it's a group of cost-controlled players, rookie-scale contracts, significant draft capital in that deal. And so I do want to make this clear, though. Whichever deal occurs, whether it's today or tomorrow, it is going to be a one-to-one deal. It's going to consist of Milwaukee and likely one of these two teams, and that's how it's going to be. There's no third team, fourth team in any construct right now.
1: Wow. That's Shams. Wow.
20: You sound unimpressed.
1: That's
20: as unenthusiastic as I've ever heard you come back from break.
1: That guy is just... He's a horse's ass. He just is. He just is. He sounds like he's making it up as he goes along. If you look at the comparison between him... Now, again, everybody has a moment in which they don't speak very well. Everybody gets nervous. Maybe they try to get ahead of themselves via the facts. You've got a lot going on in your head. I understand that. But this is a guy... that's on ESPN, never sounds prepared, always sounds like he's full of crap. He throws generalities at the wall and doesn't really attribute anything to anything. He's just a horse's ass. He just is. I can't to this day understand why they blew out Wojnarowski for that pile of crap. I can't fathom it. One of the most non-credible sources they've ever used on that four-letter network. Maybe he's just cheap because they got to pay all the money over to Pat McAfee now. Between him and Stephen A., I guess. I don't know. All right. Got an hour down that fast. We're going to talk more about Giannis, and today is the day that we find out if Giannis indeed is still or not a Milwaukee Buck. Stay tuned. More of the Bill Michael Show coming up right after this.

0: We've got Wisconsin sports covered. 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The Zone. 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
1: Well, the Milwaukee Brewers avoided getting swept and snapped a three-game skid as William Contreras had four hits, including a three-run shot in Milwaukee's eight-run second inning as the Crew would beat the Braves in Atlanta yesterday 9-4. Manager Pat Murphy talks on Contreras' day.
2: Contreras was outstanding. We had that great inning. Credit our guys for staying on it, staying relentless.
1: Starting pitcher Robert Gasser also got the win. He allowed two runs and four hits and one walk with seven strikeouts in six innings. This was Gasser's first win in 2 years following Tommy John surgery. Here's more from manager Pat Murphy.
2: In today's game doesn't mean you pitch great or you didn't, but in today's game, for Gas to give us six the way he did and get stronger as the game went on, you know, we challenged him after the first and second inning. We challenged him, and he took it well, and he did a good job.
1: The Brewers hit 46-29 on the year, five games above the Cardinals for first place in the NL Central. Now they'll head to Cincinnati, and Brandon Woodruff will take the mound, his first time since landing on the injured report on May 1st with right shoulder inflammation. They'll open up their series in Cincinnati at 6:10 tonight.
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1: The NBA's draft is tomorrow night, and the Milwaukee Bucks and their ownership have stated they may want to get a Giannis trade done before Tuesday night's draft. And finally, Packers training camp kicks off on July 29th. For the Wisconsin Sports Zone Network, I'm Ebo.

0: edition. How we looking? Thank you. Hopefully you're enjoying your day. Appreciate you. 877-867-1670, 877-867-1670. If you want to give us a shout, please do so. Brewers in Cincinnati tonight to take on the Reds, hopefully delivering the knockout blow. Brewers get the win yesterday, 9-4. I think I said they won 2 out of 3 over the weekend, and I was erroneous, and I apologize for that. I don't know why I had it in my head that they won 2 out of 3, because Ashby gave up that, that long ball, and they ended up losing on Saturday, 4-3, so they lost 2 out of 3 over the weekend. I kept saying they won 2 out of 3, and my apologies. I wanted to go back and note that. But they still stay 5 games up in the standings. They're 9.5 games ahead of Cincinnati, who they can deliver the knockout blow to. But I had it in my head that they won 2 out of 3. So I apologize. I'm an idiot. If I'm going to call Shams an idiot for being an idiot, I'll be an idiot. I don't mind that. I hate it. Hate being wrong, but... hey, when you're wrong, you're wrong. You got to admit it. So I guess I got something stuck in my head, and it is what it is. We had a great time over the weekend, by the way. Thanks again to the staff and management over there at Road America. They were absolutely fantastic to us. We had a wonderful time for everything that went on. Obviously, the XPEL IndyCar race, which was fantastic. By the way, if anybody from XPEL is listening, let me say this. And I get it. Everybody uses promo girls and such, and you walk around and you're cute and look good, and you talk about the product and you get people to walk in and say hello. Okay, I get it. But once they're done and they're still walking around in their XPEL gear, some of the people you have representing you, and I'm not going to get too deep into this, but when they're jerks and asses to people, that reflects badly on you, just so you know. So when they're walking around in the XPEL gear and they're just nasty and seemingly entitled, just an FYI, it's not the best look. It didn't happen to me personally, so I have no, but it happened in front of me to some people in front of me in line. And it was like, okay, that's not a good look. If I'm an XPEL, I say, hey, there's a certain code of conduct that you might want to live by. Anybody that's out there representing your product, poof. You got to let them know that, hey, there's certain things you can't do. So be aware, because people were talking. Just an FYI. 877-867-1670, 877-867-1670. 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Did you realize I said that the Brewers took 2 out of 3 over the weekend, or you just don't listen to the program?
1: Took 2 out of 3, dropped
0: not
1: two
0: that
1: out
0: I'm
1: of three
0: you.
1: In passing. Yeah. Sounds the same. Especially if I'm typing something or looking at something out of the corner of my eye. I always feel like the Brewers lose 2 out of 3 no matter how the series goes.
0: I didn't realize. I mean, I said it and I was thinking it, and it was in my head. They won 2 out of 3. I'm like, this is great. And it was just because I was so euphoric from yesterday that they got the win. And I woke up today and that's just the way I thought. I've been thinking that ever since. And so when I came on, I said it and I kind of emphasized it. And I'm like, wait a minute.
1: I mean, they should have won 2 out of 3. I mean, those games Friday and Saturday were both very winnable. And so was, did they have a bye day Wednesday? So it would have been, or a bye day Thursday, so they played Wednesday. Wednesday, Friday, Saturday, they probably should have won all of those games. Now, that's not how baseball goes. So if they find a way to win one more of those, either they sweep Cleveland and drop 2 of 3 in Atlanta, or they win 2 of 3, 2 of 3, they should have gone 6-2 or 4-2 in that stretch in the last two series. They just left a ton of runners on base. And they blew a save. Ashby blew a save. So, like, I would have loved to have one more. Either the finale against Cleveland or in Atlanta. I don't really care, but they should have won one more.
0: Yep, I completely agree. Completely agree. So anyway, that being said, and Ashby, by the way, even though he got that 10th win of the season last week, he did it because he blew the save.
1: It was a true vulture. Yeah, he was the one who gave up the run.
0: Yeah, he gave up the run to then turn around and get the win. So this is two outings now in which, you know, in a week that just have not been good, for lack of a better term. So I don't know if I'm necessarily nervous about it, but it's something that's, I guess, would be the best way to put it, of keeping an eye on.
1: He's been hit around a little bit. I mean, I'd be concerned about most of the guys in the bullpen. Chad Patrick, I don't know why he threw as much as he did yesterday in a 7-run game or whatever it was. I have some bullpen questions. Ashby Sinker's been getting hit. Like, he hasn't gotten swings and misses, and he hasn't been forcing ground balls. The home run to Albies was hit at, like, 93 off the bat. Like, yeah, that's – I wouldn't call it a fluky home run. He didn't get crushed. But that's why relievers need to miss bats, miss barrels, right? Like, you need to generate swings and misses or keep the ball on the ground. And Ashby has not done as good of a job with that. So his next week or so should be pretty interesting to monitor.
0: Let's see here. A couple of things. I don't want to get onto the honest stuff, but Clem Head Mike said, "Hey, Bill, went to the Summer Jam this weekend. Sticks was the headliner Saturday. Your buddy James Young was in great form. I missed him, and he's at Summerfest too, and I didn't get a chance to see him. So I feel bad." He said he flexed a bit during the introduction. The fans absolutely loved it. He's a Bears fan. He's happy. I know that. Him and I have kind of shared a few texts back and forth, but I have not had a chance to see him in a while. So, yeah, good that you had a chance to see him. He said also, by the way, Green Man Mike, Father's Day weekend was a big hit. Grilled steak every year. Got it from the local butcher. He got a big old tomahawk. Tomahawk with mushrooms and onions. And, oh, it just looks delicious. But it's bigger than the plate. It's huge. If you ate all of that, I can only assume, Grain Man Mike, that you're listening to the program in the bathroom right now. So, and by the way, he said, my daughter just got back from a charter just north of you, so my wife got the grilled salmon. What a fantastic day. That's great that you had a good Father's Day.
1: There's worse places to listen to the show than in the bathroom.
0: Exactly. Right? Dr. Pepper, 17 out of the next 20 games are against division teams. Could be real statement series for the Brewers. Yeah, out of the 920, and a couple other people said, hey, don't forget they dropped 2 out of 3 over the weekend, which, again, I completely...
1: You're just a naturally optimistic man. What are you going to do?
0: I am, right? Yep. Let's see here. Eric in Green Bay said, what are you guys talking about? Freddie Peralta should have won the Cy Young last year. You guys are talking like he was no good for us. Oh, no, Eric, he was good. He was good. There's a reason they traded him, though, because he was fantastic last year. I'm not saying he wasn't any good. It's just he was never going to get past 6 innings. He was always going to be a guy that was going to chew up some of your bullpen.
1: Last year was the best case scenario. How many games did he win? Did he have 15 wins last year?
0: And he was more than double digits.
1: I was going to say, I'm sorry for not remembering this. I just don't remember numbers. His results were awesome, and the team won a lot of games. I think last year was the best version of Freddie Peralta you're going to get.
0: 100%.
1: It's not that he got worse this year or that he sucks all of a sudden. He's just always kind of been an imperfect starting pitcher, which is why on an awesome team with lots of great starters, right, he should probably be the second or third guy in the rotation.
0: Right. Yeah, he's – I mean, everybody in Milwaukee said, look, he's not a number one. I said, look, he's a number one. He's winning games. He's been reliable. He's a number one. The problem with Freddie is that he's never going to be a 6 2/3 guy. He's just always going to be that 5 1/3, and then you're going to go to the bullpen, and he chews up, you know, 3 innings of your bullpen every outing almost. So that's all I'm saying. But Freddie's a tremendous pitcher. He just has not had that same level of luck and or support in New York that he's had here. And, look, you don't need me to tell you to go to, you know, read the New York Times and the things that are being written about Freddie Peralta, David Stearns, and company. You know, they're just looking at this like, hey, these guys David Stearns assigned, they're not all that. That's all I'm saying. So it's not I'm not downgrading Freddie. I'm just simply saying that he's never been a guy that's going to go deep into ball games.
1: And last year, I think the average Freddie Peralta start when he's going to the mound is I would think, okay, he'll probably get through 5 innings, give up 2 runs, maybe 3. Maybe go a little bit farther, maybe a little bit shorter, maybe give up a little more, a little less. But I think on average, Freddie Peralta, 5 innings, 2-3 runs. And he posts every 5 days. The dude's always available. There's a ton of value in that. And last year, for a guy who posts every 5 days and takes the ball and goes five innings, a little more, a little less, you know, two, three, right? That was enough for the team last year because they were awesome. So he won, you know, however many games last year. That's not really the case in New York.
0: Right.
1: Like, five innings and two or three runs isn't what they paid for in that trade. They gave up some nice prospect scratch. And that's not how it was presented. We're acquiring our ace. Well, that's not really the cost that they paid.
0: Yep, exactly. 877-867-1670. Again, 877-867-1670. If you want to find us, please feel free to go ahead and do so. Like Freddie Peralta so far, 85 and two-thirds innings this year. He's 5-6. His ERA is ballooned to almost 5. He's got a 4.83 ERA, a 1.39 whip on the season. He's got he's given up 12 long balls in 16 starts. He's still got 83 strikeouts to 34 walks. He's been pretty good. The strikeouts to walks, strikeouts every 9 innings, 8.7. So it's not terrible. But he just has not been that guy as he's been in the past. That's all. That's all I'm saying. And the fact that even last year when he was here, for what he's been, he was really good. He just wasn't going to go deep into ball games.
1: Well, and look at it this way. Another way to compliment Freddie Peralta, I'd take him on the Brewers this year right now because he could be your third or fourth best starter. And then Woodruff missing time doesn't hurt as much. You're not having to start Coleman Crow, or you're not having to move Drone out of the bullpen or Patrick out of the bullpen. Like you, there's value in a guy who takes the ball every 5 days and you kind of know what you're going to get.
0: Totally. Look at last year. Look at last year. He was 17-6 with a 2.70 ERA and a 1.08 whip. I mean, that's totality. But from where he was last year to this year, I mean, even the year before, he had a 1.21 whip with a 3.68 ERA. Last year was his best year ever in the bigs, ever. So when you say, yeah, that might be the best they got out of him in comparison, last year ERA 2.70, this year 4.83, last year's whip 1.08, this year 1.39. So what they're getting out of him this year is nowhere near what they got out of him last year. And to be quite honest with you, I mean, he had a 2.70 ERA last year, 3.68 the year before, 3.86 the year before that, 3.58 the year before that. The closest he had was when he was 10-5 back in 2021, when he had a WAR number of 3.9 and he had an ERA of 2.81. And his whip was under 1. It was 0.97. That was probably one of his best years, if not his best year, when you look at overall whip. So 2021 and 2025, that's 4 years span. And those are his two best years, which is the reason they're looking at him now going, well, maybe we bought fool's gold. Maybe he really is more of the guy that's a 3.86 ERA with a 1.12 whip and, you know, maybe a 10-win season or a 10-loss season along with it. But he's still not going to eat up a ton of innings. 877-867-1670. Okay, we went a little bit far into that. However, when we come back, I want to talk some about the Giannis situation, because we're just kind of waiting. We're all sitting around waiting to see if something breaks while we're on the air. And there's that discussion about what is and is not happening right now regarding the Bucks and who's going to actually get him if indeed the trade does go down. It seems like it's going to be the Celtics. There's many saying that there is going to be no other team involved. It's either going to be the Celtics or the Heat. And then a little kind of snippet came out in one of those discussions as to whether or not it's true. We'll have to wait and see, because it came out of Shams' lips. But there was one thing that was stated that nobody else is really talking about. We're all talking about the teams and the trade and who's involved. But there's one other little piece of information there that he said, and I thought that might have been even the biggest story of all in regards to all of this. So I want to talk about that when we return. Don't go anywhere. We've got a whole lot more of the Bill Michaels Show coming up. Stay tuned. We'll be back right after this.
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14: It wasn't that Jason Tatum got hurt and they lost that series with Philly. I think the Celtics have taken a hard look in the mirror and they've decided we weren't going to beat the Knicks. All these people are like saying that the Knicks are, you know, they want to say reasons why they didn't beat the Knicks. Not the Celtics. The Celtics are stone cold sober. Think they're not as good as the Knicks. They're not sure they're going to be as good as the Pacers next year when they come back fully healthy. And they believe they need to upgrade their team. And I am now speculating that if Jaylen Brown doesn't get traded for Giannis, they may trade him somewhere else. Mm-hmm. So that is one of the things that emerged. Now, Miami understands this. Miami understands that Jaylen Brown is in there. They can't match that. Miami, in recent days, has gone out to try to recruit third and fourth teams to improve their offer. They have what they have. They don't have a premium player. They don't have a Jaylen Brown. The most premium asset that they have to trade is the number 13 pick in tomorrow night's draft, which is a good piece, but it's not Jaylen Brown. So they have gone out to try to enhance their offer, and I think that's what we're going to get.
0: Those are the words. Brian Windhorst. The enhancement of the offer to the Milwaukee Brewers. This portion of it brought to you by our friends at Pottawatomie. Pottawatomie has, right now, you got, Bernie's journey going on at Pottawatomie. $300,000 in cash in prizes at Pato, by the way. So if you're looking for, something to do, that's a great place to go. Check out Bernie's Journey right now. They got so many things happening down there. It's awesome stuff. Awesome stuff. The Midwest's best right now. And you've got, by the way, multiplayer mania goes on Mondays all day Monday. You can do that. You've got WinFest happening. They've got, I mean, I can go through, they got slot tournaments happening. They've got so many different things, but Bernie's Journey right now, that's the big one. That's the big one going on. And for $300,000 in cash and prizes, and plus you got some rewards play that goes along with it as well. Good stuff. And don't forget, you got the sports book down there. You've got the 360 bar. You've got terrific food. I love going to Dream Dance now. I've been there numerous times. That's happening. Just so many things under one roof. All the gaming. Speaking of one roof, you got a hotel down there as well. You can stay and play. You can shuttle over to the Brewers game. So many things good right there at Pottawatomie. Check it out. Go to Pottawatomie.com. That is Pottawatomie.com. So the big thing I heard, and I don't know if it was right there in that specific cut or if it was when Shams was doing his stuttering dissertation, is the two teams that, quote, Giannis wants to go to, Celtics or Heat, end quote. Did you hear that, Grant?
1: Yes.
0: Like, wait a minute. We've never heard this before. Like, where is this coming from? Because he hasn't said it publicly.
1: Well, yet, at no point has Giannis ever said anything publicly, and he probably won't. We've heard Miami, and I think in the past we've heard, you know, he'd probably do Boston too. The reason that it matters and the reason we hear about it is because his contract is up after this upcoming year. So unless a team wants to rent him for a season, and that's been done, like that's what the Raptors did with Kawhi, they probably need to gauge his appetite to extend there. And I guess that extension for him is doable in Miami and Boston. I have a hard time believing if they sent him to Orlando or if they sent him some, like, I have a hard time thinking that he would hold them hostage and want to leave. I think if he goes somewhere and they have a good team, I think he'd be fine. But we have no way of knowing other than Miami and Boston, it sounds like.
0: Well, that's just it, that if they're going to bring him in, then you would assume they're going to sign him.
1: Probably that, before that, the season starts, I think, like pretty close to right away.
0: Right. So that is the biggest assumption. And if you're going to trade for him, you're not going to do the one-hit wonder. You're going to trade for him with the assumption of this is what's going to happen. He is going to sign here. He's going to be here for a long period of time. Because you don't otherwise want to give away, you know, big, giant assets to pick up a guy that's going to be there for, you know, one season and then out the door, or at least up for bids at that point. So that's why the assumption is that these two teams are his, you know, quote, landing spot. But he's never said that publicly, but they make it seem like that's what he's saying behind closed doors publicly to them. Like, that's now out. That those are the two places he wants to go. Which, if that's the case, you don't do much of a service if you're Giannis to the Milwaukee Brewers. Because you're basically telling the Milwaukee Bucks, you're basically telling the Bucks, you can only deal with two people.
1: Yes.
0: Two teams, that's it. That's handcuffing the team.
1: Mm-hmm. Yeah.
0: And that was my argument. Like, if he says this and this is actually what he's doing behind closed doors, then he's a bigger hypocrite than I ever thought he was.
1: Well, and we've read that the Celtics specifically, I'm not sure about Miami, have been a little worn down because I think Giannis and his agent are pretty present in all of these discussions.
0: You would assume.
1: Partially because of the contract, right? Because he's up for a contract at the beginning. And I don't know how it works. Like, the Bucks could offer him the Supermax this fall. I don't know if he goes somewhere else if that timing has changed. But he's only under contract for one more year. So I'm sure Giannis and his agent want to be in on these talks because they want to make it clear, look, if you trade for me, here's where my mind is at. Mm-hmm. With the contract.
0: Right.
1: Which is just another wrench in the wheel of this whole thing. And even if Miami and Boston are the two teams and Giannis doesn't want to extend anywhere else, I still think the Bucks have done a pretty good job building up a bidding war between these two, especially if we learn that Miami's like, they're calling around, they're trying to find another team to up their offer. I think the Bucks have actually created a pretty good marketplace for what Giannis has given them, which to your point is, you know, maybe not as much as they would have liked.
0: Yeah, well, that's just it. I mean, if he's not giving a preference, then maybe you've got another team in it. Maybe you've got, not that the Lakers have a whole lot, but just you take any big market team or big team that has assets, that has additional assets, that might not be the bad way to go. And so anyway, I just thought if he's saying these are the two teams I want to go to and that's it, you're in essence now not only saying that, you know, behind closed doors that you do want out of Milwaukee, which is publicly not what you've been stating, but that there's only two places. And in essence, the team that you keep telling everybody that you love and the city you love, you're then in essence handcuffing them. by saying there's only allowed to be two teams that are going to be involved in all of this.
1: And to be fair to Giannis, we don't know if those are the only two teams.
0: Right.
1: What we've heard is those are the teams that are actively pursuing him, actively pursuing him, and Giannis has given the thumbs up to both. That doesn't mean that, like, just I keep bringing up Orlando because that's a young team that might be interested. That's not to say that if Orlando jumps in, Giannis might not say, oh, no, that's fine, too. Like, I know that. He's not saying no to other teams necessarily now, but he's giving them the green light on the two teams that are bidding the hardest.
0: Publicly, it's being presented as he's chosen these two teams. And that was something that raised my eyebrow when I heard it. I'm like, wait a minute. That's nothing that, again, we're not privy to everything behind closed doors, and I understand it, but that's nothing that we've heard. Like, all of a sudden, he's down to just two teams. Like, it's the Giannis decision. And I thought, man, if that's the case, and that's what he's telling them behind closed doors, and that's the way he's being presented, you're kind of handcuffing your own franchise by not allowing other teams to get into the bidding, thus making it a 3 or 4 team deal that could possibly bring more assets to the Milwaukee Bucks. Let's go to the phones. Let's talk to our buddy Terrell on the north side. Terrell, what the hell's happening, man? How you doing today?
15: Hey, how y'all doing, Bill?
0: Good.
15: Well, I just want to say that it was reported, supposedly, that Miami and Boston are two teams he would be willing to sign an extension with, mm-hmm. because his main thing is that he wanted to stay in the Eastern Conference. So that's why you see teams like Portland and Golden State and these other teams, they're kind of not getting into it because Giannis has kind of made it known, maybe through his agent or whatever, in the background, that he's not willing to sign an extension with, you know, only so many teams. So he has kind of hamstrung organization. But I will give it to John Horst. He's pretty much got a bidding going on right now. The only thing that I will say is that I don't want the Bucks to do, like, you know, try to skip steps. And they're sending out these signals now that they want to keep Jaylen Brown. That's a Herb Cole mindset. And, mm-hmm. you know, if you don't got the right guy in there to build, you know, the studs from the studs on up, then maybe you need to think about getting the right guy in there, because they got a great opportunity with as much draft buzz as this draft has been, one of the best drafts in a long time. You can possibly have 2 top 10 picks with Jaylen Brown getting them out of here. Why not build your own core? And you got a coach that's shown that if you get him some young talent, he can build up a franchise like he had that Memphis team. So why not? Why can't we build our own team like Oklahoma City did and have a young, exciting team, you know, here, and that we grow with the team? Instead of trying to take a shortcut, get Jaylen Brown, you're not going to be nothing but, the back end of the playoff play-in team. And then you're going to try to trade him in a couple years. Why not just not even bring him here, because he's already put it out there that he really doesn't want to come to Milwaukee.
0: Right.
15: Of course, if the Bucks make him, he's got 3 years on his deal, he'll come. But why have a disgruntled guy who really doesn't want to be here? I'm tired of Milwaukee always going up and picking these guys that really don't want to be here. We don't want him either. Just trade him and he's got max potential at what you can get for him right now. Get that and just build this team up. That's the way I see it.
0: And a guy that, let's be honest, they were up 3-1 and could not close out a crippled 76ers team.
15: Exactly. Like, come on.
0: You know?
15: Just get you 2 top 10 picks. Draft the guys that you deem to be the best players at the picks that you have. And let's just grow with this young team, man. I'm really excited. I want a Brewers atmosphere for the Bucks now. Let's do that. Let's watch the team grow. The Giannis era is over, so let's go ahead and rebuild. Simple as that.
0: Yep. No, I wouldn't mind that. If indeed the Giannis era is over, that's the way they should probably approach all of this. You can't just all of a sudden turn around and try to hang on, I guess is the best way to put it. Terrell, great to hear from you, bud. Appreciate it.
15: Yes, sir.
0: You the man. There you go. Terrell on the north side. I agree with that.
1: I think what Terrell's getting at is that then becomes an ownership question.
0: Right.
1: Like, do the owners have the appetite to tear it all the way down and build it back up? Or do the owners look at this and say, well, we got some nice pieces. If we bring in Jaylen Brown, we can be in the mix in the East. We can be a real basketball team. That's more of an ownership point of view. Like, what kind of team do they want to be coming out of the Giannis era?
0: And that's the other thing, is how much ownership does or doesn't have fingers-wise in this deal. Now, if, like he said, you get Jaylen Brown and you turn around and trade Jaylen Brown and you get another first-round draft choice, and then you're building things, as long as you make the right choices, you're building things up from the ground up with young talent, And let's face it, you're going to have some other roster spots that are going to become available because I can't imagine Giannis's brothers are going to be with the team anymore.
1: Yeah, that's good.
0: Right?
1: I know. But you have, like, Turner's a good player. Ryan Rollins is a nice young player. A.J. Green's been a nice... Like, these aren't superstars. But then again, I didn't think Boston was littered with superstars last year. And a good coach and Jaylen Brown led that team to a two seed. Like,
0: right.
1: I don't think it's the craziest point of view in the world if Bucks leadership, owners, coaches, management look at the thing and said, well, we can bring Jaylen Brown in here. Let's try it for a year. And
0: yeah,
1: he might
0: exactly.
1: just be decent. And if we're not and Jaylen Brown doesn't like it, okay, well, he's under contract for three more years. We could flip him this offseason if he doesn't want to be here and it's not working.
0: Let's do this. We'll take a quick break. We'll come back. More of this, more of your thoughts in all of this. Stay tuned. We've got a whole lot more of the Bill Michaels Show. 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

Welcome back to the program. Bill Michaels Show. You know what? It was really cool. The pilots out of Texas that did the flyover yesterday, that did the refueling flyover, which was really cool. I took a video of it. I don't know if I posted it yesterday. If not, I'll post it today. Up at Road America, the pilots, the entire crew, and some of the staffers, they listen. And which I loved. They were looking for Italian food. They're up from Texas. The pilots and the staff of the refueling planes and the F-16, and they were looking for Italian food. And one of the guys at Road America said, "Hey, Bill Michaels talks about this place all the time." And they took him to Calderon Club on Saturday night. Saturday night, they took them all down to Calderon Club, which was really, really cool. They said it was absolutely fantastic. I was thrilled to hear that. I wish I'd have known that they were going there. I would have, you know, made sure that Gino came out and said hi to him, but nevertheless, that was the place they went, and all had rave reviews. They said some of the best Italian food they'd ever had. So Calderon Club, 838 Old World 3rd Street, downtown Milwaukee, now given a two thumbs up by the air crew, the crew members of the refueling planes, the refueling plane and the F-16. That I think it was an F-16. Maybe I'm wrong on that. I got to be sure. But nevertheless, the planes that gave the flyover over at Road America this past weekend, that's where they went, and they loved it. Calderon Club, great Italian food, 838 Old World 3rd Street, downtown Milwaukee. Authentic pizzeria in the Napolitana out of Napoli, Italy, certified San Giorgio. That's right next door, again, right there on Old World 3rd Street, right across the street from the Hyatt Hotel, both places side by side. You cannot go wrong. Cannot go wrong. So there you have it. 877-867-1670. 877-867-1670. If you want to give us a shout, please feel free. Go ahead and do so. 877-867-1670. What else do we have here for you? This is Foghorn Leghorn. I say when you start coloring your hair gray, it's a good look. I don't color my hair. That's just it. I get it cut, and then there's a little more of the gray that's exposed. But beyond that, I don't color my hair. I should. I don't. But I should. Makes you look young. It just makes me look older on

0: on TV kind of washes you out a little bit.
1: I hope to have gray hair one day. That means I still have hair.
0: I started getting, right? I started getting gray hair when I was coming out of high school, to be honest. It's always been kind of like that.
1: Silver
0: fox. Just some, yeah, some days it just looks more gray than others. Like today, I didn't really do anything. I just kind of threw water on it, brushed it back, and that was the extent of it. Nothing more than that. But I don't really color it. Kristen wants it to go gray. She's like, if you use any color, don't do that. Don't do that. I'm like, I'm not. This is what it is. This is what it is. So in this whole discussion about management getting involved with the Giannis situation, I want to go back. I want to let you listen to a few things regarding all of this. And with Jimmy Haslam, who I've said all along, I've made it very public, not a fan. There is nothing as far as an owner goes that he's done to impress me. Nothing. Okay? But Jimmy Haslam talks about the Giannis decision and how big this decision really is.
2: It's a big one. It's a big one. And you got to get it right. And John knows it. And Wes knows it. And we didn't hold back with Taylor. We just said, listen, he may or may not be with us. So don't come because of that. Because you want to be straight up with people.
0: So you want this thing to be done by the time the draft gets here. He kind of imposed the self-imposed. There's nothing that says they have to make a move. But they wanted it by the trade deadline or the draft deadline because then you would obviously have some pieces to add to this team. Now, in this being a what many consider to be a pretty good NBA draft, so he talks about on the draft being the natural timeline for Giannis.
2: Well, I just think before the draft is a natural time, right? Because you're going to, you know, if Giannis does play somewhere else, then we ought to get a lot of assets. And that's John's job to do it. If he's here, then you build the team differently. So. I think that's all it's necessary. I just want to stress, though, that our relationship with him, despite what is reported by certain ESPN writers, is very positive.
0: So he also throws a shot at Shams. There's another one. It says, despite him being, you know, Shams basically saying that the relationship between him and the Bucks is not good. He says, no, it's good. And Haslam said, look, we have never had any issues communicating directly with Giannis.
2: We never had any problem communicating directly with Giannis at all. And always knew where he stood, and I think he always knew where we stood. We've had those kind of conversations since the season was over. And like I said, you know, the draft's, what, June 23rd and 24th, so sometime over the next 6 or 7 weeks, we'll decide whether Giannis is going to sign a max contract and stay with us or he's going to play somewhere else. And John and Taylor, and along with Wes and myself, will make that call, and we understand the gravity of that call.
0: So one more thing regarding Jimmy Haslam. He was asked about being around the Bucks and about, you know, spending more time in Milwaukee and having his hand more in, I don't want to necessarily, because he's not the governor right now of the team, but having his hand more in decision-making. And, you know, so will he be around this Bucks franchise more?
2: Yeah, I think so, but I want to be careful because I have a great partner in Wes. But do I think we'll be here more? I do. And very, very excited to continue working with John and to get off to – we've already established a good relationship with Taylor, but work with he and the guys to build the kind of team that this community deserves.
0: What the hell does that mean? To build the kind of team that this community deserves. You're either building a winner or you're not. You know, now people, you can say maybe your fan-paying public, your season ticket holders, the people that have invested, your sponsors, the people that have invested in you. I've never understood that. Well, the community, we deserve this. And no. No, your job is to put the best possible team on the floor or to be transparent about what's going on with your organization and the direction you're taking it. That's it. When teams say that, it's such a cringeworthy moment for me because it's so insincere. It just is. It's so insincere. Whenever an owner says that, talking about your community, it's so insincere. Because you should always be putting the best foot forward, what's best for the franchise, for the fans, for the people that are paying to see your product. That should be your mission statement. We're putting together a team that we believe is going to be capable of representing you in the best way, hopefully winning a championship. That is our goal. And if we don't believe we're going to win a championship, then we'll be transparent about what the future holds, about what we are building towards to eventually get to the point of winning a championship and competing for championships on a consistent basis. Whenever somebody says that, it always makes me just cringe. It just does.
1: Well, if you hear that comment and interpret that as the owner wants to keep a basketball team competitive and they don't want to stink and they don't want to rebuild, well, then use that to instruct maybe what you expect in the next 24 hours. Maybe then the Bucks want to target a player like Jaylen Brown, and they don't want to tear it down to the studs, and they don't want to suck. They kind of want to keep building, and they want to stay in the mix for things, especially as Jimmy Haslam takes over, you know, secure sponsorships or, you know, season ticket holder, you know, all those sorts of things. Like, that's why I thought, let's, you know, and Mike sent us all these cuts again. Let's go back and listen to Jimmy Haslam one more time, because I think the way that he views this Giannis trade in the next year or two is probably going to play quite a factor in the type of haul they get back for Giannis when they trade him, or if they trade him, right? Wouldn't you think?
0: Which I completely agree with. And there's a good point here, and this is from Casey. Casey says, "Hey, Unit, you're talking about culture early on in the program, which we were with our buddy Bob Nightingale. And the reason that players seem to flourish in the Milwaukee Brewers organization, you look at Pat Murphy, you look at Chris Hook, even ownership to a certain extent, which gives them a free hand to make sure that this organization is run in a classy way, which is the reason so many guys don't mind coming here. But yet you hear other players don't even want to come to Milwaukee. Why? Is it just the city in the wintertime, or is it because the management is a complete cluster F? You think about what's going on behind closed doors with the Bucks versus what goes on behind closed doors with the Brewers. And you think about guys that say, ah, man, Milwaukee. You know, it used to be the Siberia of sports. I'm trading you to Milwaukee. Bucks were bad. Brewers were bad. Nobody wanted to go here. Brewers have changed that around. Now, if you come to the Brewers, you are on a legitimate contender. You're on a team that's now expected to win. It's not like Boston's version of expected to win. Like, we've got this amount of money. We're going to go buy these many guys, and we're going to see what we can do against the Yankees and everybody else. That's not that expectation of win. This is about being competitive and getting it done in this particular style of playing. You know, we actually bunt. We steal bases. We play really good defense. We do all the fundamental things that you're supposed to do in the game and not just get up there, jack home runs, hope for the best, and hope that the arms that you have can hold off and stave off whatever it is they're going to throw at you. You know? So I'm more of the, are the Bucks close to, at least in the day-to-day, close to what the Brewers have on the continuum? Now, granted, one star player makes that a lot different, because if you don't have any star players and your team's not that good, you don't have somebody to run on the back of, there you go. But I'm just saying that it just doesn't have that same feel. It just doesn't. It just doesn't. It feels like it's disconnected.
1: That can be, you know, you have multiple owners, right?
0: Right.
1: Kind of balancing the duties with the GM. I think when we get to the season, there's actual basketball. I think Taylor Jenkins could go, you know, a long way in maybe helping you feel like there's a real basketball operation again. Did he bring a program to town where they're going to, you know, focus on certain things and teach certain things? I think we have been disconnected from the basketball of it all for so long with the Bucks, because they haven't played meaningful basketball in like 2 years. This last season was just a big waste.
0: Right.
1: So if we can get to the beginning of the season with a roster that at least kind of makes sense, and we can see what the coach has got, okay, well, then you might feel like they've built a basketball operation again. Just like when Coach Bud got here the first time and said, all right, we're going to do 1, 2, 3, 4, 5. Like, before Giannis had become really a superstar, he said, we're going to coach these things, we're going to do these things. You know, that's my hope for Taylor Jenkins, because if they can build the basketball operations back up, that goes a long way in restoring kind of that feeling that you're talking about.
0: Right. I there's a lot of stuff going on in regards to rumors and things that are flying around out there. I was just kind of watching on Twitter just to see if there's anything out there that's, you know, worth discussing when it comes to any of the details of all of this that's furtherance of what we already know. Somebody said that, the Bucks executives currently in their offices right now working through which direction to take the Giannis Antetokounmpo trade, per Shams. If he actually put that out, he's a moron. He's an idiot. I already think he's a moron, but it just, yeah, he would be just a complete moron if that's what he actually put out there, which he didn't. I haven't been able to see that. I think it's more sarcasm than anything.
1: Jake Fisher with Yahoo kind of put something that out, like that's what they're weighing in Milwaukee, which is obvious. You know what I mean? Like, that just goes without saying. They kind of know the type of package Miami's offering and Boston's offering, and that's what they're weighing. They're trying to decide between the two.
0: Yeah. I don't see right now, this is the way they make it put, that you've got these executives and they're all huddled together and they're just like sleeves are rolled up and their hands are on their head going, oh, God. Oh, no, it's John Horst going about his business, probably talking to a few people on the phone. He's then got, you know, the owners on speed dial to say, hey, this is what the offer is. Let's just kind of wait it out. Let's see, you know. And that's it. There's not much more. They make it sound like these guys are all huddled in a room and it's like they've got a big board up and it's all written down on whiteboard. And, you know, it's like, no, you figure out what you're going to get. You look for your best deal. You think maybe down the road what we can possibly get if we're going to bring in a guy that maybe we want to turn around and trade away. Oh, well, that's it. 877-867-1670. Let's do this. We'll take a quick break. We'll come back. Get back into the madness that could possibly be the trade of one Giannis Antetokounmpo. Stay tuned. We've got a whole lot more of the Bill Michaels Show. 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Go to burnpitbbq.com. Oh, you got Father's Day. It was yesterday. A lot of grilling going on. Did you make Dad grill or did Dad just want to grill? But I'm sure there was some Burn Pit use. Which, by the way, I got some hamburger stuff from Burn Pit, which a friend of mine been asking for. And fantastic stuff. 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

Just enjoying the day today. On a Monday, weather's nice, sun is out, and we certainly appreciate you being here. A lot of talk about Giannis as to whether or not he will or will not be traded. We are going to talk more about that. You've got the Brewers possibly getting ready to make some deals, or at least talk about deals for an additional arm. We'll see if that's the right direction to go. And the one rumor that's really not a rumor comes from Micah Parsons' brother. Stay tuned for that as well. Not a rumor. It's kind of master of the obvious, to be perfectly honest with you, but it set the world on fire. Also, did they go too far? Some say yes. Some say it was embarrassing. We'll see if you agree. Stay tuned. More of the Bill Michaels Show coming up next.

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2: Well, Giannis Antetokounmpo is expected to be traded before the NBA draft gets going tomorrow night. That was the report from ESPN this morning. Finalists include Miami and Boston. Bucks reportedly want a huge return for the 32-year-old two-time MVP, including multiple first-round picks. As it stands, Bucks own pick number 10 of the first round tomorrow night. Turning to the Brewers, they are in Cincinnati tonight, where they're going to open up a series against the Reds. Milwaukee coming off dropping 2-3 in Atlanta, but they will get a boost in the form of Brandon Woodruff. He's going to get the start tonight for the first time since April 30th after missing nearly 2 months due to some shoulder inflammation and a small procedure. Woodruff and the team took their time in getting him back into action in an effort to make sure there are no setbacks.
3: Give myself the best chance to go out and give the team a chance to win, have an extended pitch count, and try to be normal in that sense. I think that was the biggest driver with the end of the year in mind. I know I've said this a lot. I truly have gone through everything, checkpoints and everything, to put myself in a good position, so now it's just time to go out there and do it.
2: Again, it'll be Milwaukee and Cincinnati tonight. First pitch is set for 6:10.
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2: Well, the Packers are on summer break. The NFL released all the reporting dates for training camp next month. Packers rookies going to report July 27th, veterans on July 28th, and first practices on July 29th. And Wisconsin's search for a new athletic director continues. The hope, have the job filled at some point this summer. With this Wisconsin Sports Zone Network update, I'm Zach Heilprin.

0: Welcome in. Bill Michaels Show. We're so glad you're with us. Thank you for being here. As always, thank you. I'm excited for so many different things. This was a weekend in which there was a lot going on and a lot of fun stuff. If you went out and checked out music at Summerfest or maybe some of the local festivals that were going on, obviously IndyCar was this weekend. You had the U.S. Open. You had Brewers baseball. Just so many things. Obviously, the rumors are flying around about Giannis. We were kind of waiting over the weekend maybe to hear something, and nothing came out. I kept checking my phone. Nothing was happening, and So you kind of look at today and go, well, today's got to be the day, right? And maybe tomorrow will be the day. And if it's not tomorrow, well, then, you know, maybe it's not going to happen. It just appears like we're efforting towards a resolution where there's smoke, there's fire when it comes to rumors. One of the comments that was made was that, you know, Celtics and Miami are the two teams that Giannis would prefer, which is the first time we've actually heard a preference coming out of Giannis, or at least his camp or reports or what have you. So all of that. But it's just a lot of different stuff. I did want to make a note of that. And then the tweet that was put out by Micah Parsons' brother that basically stated his brother is going to miss half the season. He's going to miss half the NFL season. And I kind of started thinking about this, and I thought, wait a minute, if you're going into October anyway, and if you look at, say, Dallas or Detroit, or let's just say Carolina, well, that's eight games anyway. Say you get to Carolina at the end of October. Well, you know, yeah, that's seven, eight games anyway. So you're missing about half the season. Now, if he gets through October and you have to wait until, say, they play Minnesota, you know, say he starts to then actually do more football stuff and really ramps up, say, middle of October, and then they give him a couple of weeks until you're back at home. That would either be the Carolina game or the Minnesota game. Maybe you don't start him out on turf, say, at Detroit or at New England. I know everybody's eyeing that Dallas game, but I would be a little bit surprised if he's back by October 18th. So if you wait until, say, the Minnesota game, then, yeah, you're well more than halfway through the season. So for everything that kind of went crazy, because that's what his brother tweeted out, it's really not breaking news. It's what we talked about on this show back when he said they had a nine-month moratorium on any football activity at all.
1: I was going to say, it's basically what Micah Parsons said on the record, right, to the media, which is funny because I don't know that any Micah Parsons injury timeline thing has been a revelation. You know what I mean? Like, I think every piece of information we've got has been somewhat understandable, like we somewhat would have expected it, but everything that comes out, we're like, oh, new. It's like, well, I don't know, not really.
0: right. So it's just, you know, I get that it gets attention because his brother put it out, but I really don't think there's anything new. There's no there, so to speak. So, but that's what got Packers fans going. Like, anything Packers related just is we're chomping at the bit for right now. So that's got some Packers fans going. The other piece of interest over the weekend, and by the way, coming up bottom of the hour, Scott Grodzki from CBS 58 is going to be joining us. We'll talk with him. But the other piece of information that kind of became prevalent yesterday specifically was Wyndham Clark winning the U.S. Open. But more so than anything, the heckling that he took to the point where they were kicking people out, it was getting that bad. Did you pay attention to any of that over the weekend, Grant?
1: I watched highlights. I was keeping it up with it on social media, but I wasn't tapped into the TV at all. So, no, I actually didn't see anything about the hecklers. Wyndham Clark,
0: you could hear them. Oh, God, yeah. Now, this goes back to last year when he destroyed a locker room and said some things, and you know, he did not handle his year last year. He had a shot last year where he had asked an official for a judgment because it had rained so hard. And he was in standing water. And the official would not allow him to move the ball. And he, he should have been more adamant about it. He knows that. To say, hey, look, I can't make the shot. This is almost an unplayable lie because of the standing water that the ball is resting in, blah, blah, blah. Because normally they give you some relief and stuff in that particular situation, but that official did not. He didn't argue it. He went to try to hit the shot. The shot was terrible. So anyway, it was a moot point. But after the fact, he destroyed lockers in the locker room afterwards. I mean, when you're talking about some of these country clubs, these places are historic. You don't go in there and just start beating them up and destroying lockers and then throw money on it and say, here you go. You know, it's these places are hallowed ground for many. You don't, that would be like getting pissed off at the Masters and destroying lockers at Augusta. You don't do that. So he was very much anti-liked, we'll say, when it comes to, you know, people's ire. You know, golf enthusiasts' ire. And so over the weekend, fans shouted for his balls to go in the bunker. They yelled at him so many different things. They were talking about Mother Nature blowing him, talking about the wind. It was just, you know, when he would hit a shot that would go off the green, you know, the crowd burst into cheers. When Scheffler's shot found the green, they cheered even louder for that. You know, when Clark did the same thing, sometimes even better than the world's number one, all the fans could muster was kind of a polite clap. They weren't cheering for him. They were putting him down. And he ended up really handling that, for lack of a better term. He had to not only battle all of that, then the course and the conditions and such, but he led from beginning to end. And he never really got flustered. But there was, you know, there was, I think it was 6, 7, maybe 8 people. You don't hear about people getting ejected, unless they're just drunk and stupid. You don't hear about people getting ejected from golf courses for majors. And they had numerous people ejected because of some of the things they yelled at this guy. And, you know, so anyway, long story short, he wins the U.S. Open. And he ends up being almost hated because of it, which was interesting. So anyway, it was just it was kind of a bad moment for fans of golf. And I get it. Look, if the guy's kind of going back and forth with the fans, that's one thing. But he wasn't. He just stayed composed. And the fans did everything they could to rip this guy. I mean, everything they could to rip this guy. And he stayed on track. So for him to win, I thought, and beat the crowd and that golf course, I thought was an incredible feat over the weekend. I mean, I watched the end of it. I just, you know. And then, obviously, for those that were watching, you see his dad, who surprised him by being there. His dad, out of Denver, jumped on the red eye, they said, and flew all night. Got there, went straight to the golf course in the morning, had not, you know, slept at all, and wanted to be there in case his son won. And then, obviously, his family comes out, and they're congratulating him. And then they say, hey, look. And he turns around, and he's like, there's my dad on Father's Day. And it was pretty cool. It was a pretty cool moment to be able to be, you know, kind of see that. And knowing that not only that he won, but the way he had to win and go through all of that. So, anyway, I just thought it was kind of cool. 877-867-1670. 877-867-1670. So all of that took place over the weekend, in case you weren't, you know, paying attention to it necessarily. What else do we have here? I already talked a little bit about the Brewers. The news of Giannis is yet to happen, but DB says, hey, guys, I think regardless of what happens, the Bucks will end up in a better spot. If Giannis decides to stay, I think they're going to commit to putting pieces around him. If he leaves, then I think they're committed to going out and drafting the right guys and putting pieces around them, veteran presence that will make them become better NBA players. I think the biggest question is whether or not John Horst and this current management team is the right team to put it all together.
1: I think that's
0: the biggest question.
1: Well, I have lots of questions. Anytime a team is changing eras or starting a rebuild, and we don't know that the Bucks technically are. Like, if they take Jaylen Brown back, they might try to win with him. And I don't think that's the stupidest idea. My question is John Horst and their basketball department, can they scout players and draft the right guys? Because we never really saw that. Now, John Hammond drafted Giannis, of course. Horst took over, and I give Horst a lot of credit for making trades and keeping Giannis here and keeping them competitive for a long time. Like, he did that. That was his job. Build around Giannis, keep Giannis. But it was never, you know, through scouting the right guys, drafting the right guys, building it that way. And moving forward, assumedly, that's what they're going to have to do.
0: Yeah.
1: So I know Bucks fans would say, I just want picks. I want picks. I want picks. Okay, but, like, you can't just assume all those picks are going to become good players and you'll start winning again. You might just suck. And you'll have really young players that you draft. Like, the next step, what the Spurs have done or what the Thunder have done, that's not a given. Even if you get the lottery balls to go your way, which isn't a given, as you're Is your GM, does he know what he's doing? Can he draft and develop players? I'm not sure about that in Milwaukee.
0: Now, the biggest question also beyond this is, what do they do if Jaylen Brown is part of this and they either trade him away and get the picks, or they keep him and still have picks? I don't know. But the biggest bonus to this will then be they'll have quite a bit of money to be able to spend, because they will not have that $257 million contract hanging over their head. So they'll actually have some money. So if they need to go out and spend money to put some pieces in place to kind of supplement, and again, I'm not saying that they're going to do this. Who knows? Maybe they just tear it all down, start with rookies, go young, try to get some veterans in there that can help lead, and maybe they just put the best together. I mean, I don't know. But that'll be the other positive out of this, if you want to say it's a positive, is that they're going to have some money that they'll be able to spend if indeed they want to go in that direction too. They will not be as strapped for cash. But again, you also don't have a superstar sitting in your backyard anymore that people are going to be paying to come out and see on the regular. So you better start winning. Otherwise you're just another entity opening your doors, and then very quickly we could see the Fiserv Forum become kind of a paperweight down there. And again, if you have Jaylen Brown and you keep him, that's great. You still have a really quality player, but you also have a guy that is apparently behind closed doors again. Now, we haven't heard anything publicly from him, but somebody that has said, yeah, Milwaukee's not my bag. I don't want to go there.
1: I also, Jaylen Brown's such an interesting cat. He's a little like Rodgers in that kind of smarter and above it all at times. Mm-hmm. But Rodgers also, like, Rodgers wasn't a prick most of the time. He was a pretty, I mean, you can speak to this. He was a pretty upbeat, positive guy around the building. Brown sometimes kind of seems like a little bit of an energy suck. It's like, why are you always aggrieved?
0: Right.
1: You know what I mean? Yeah. But I think his biggest problem in Boston is they love Tatum so much more than him. And he's like, well, just as good. I was the finals MVP. I think he wants his own team. So if he goes to Milwaukee and they say, hey, man, we're building around you. It's your show. You handle the ball. You run the offense. It's your team. I don't know. I think he could get his arms around that. Not to mention the Bucks could give him a fat extension, too.
0: Well, that's just it.
1: The money really fixes a lot of these things.
0: Exactly. Now, the question then becomes beyond that is, let's just say, if indeed they do that, do they jump from the frying pan into the fire when it comes to money? Because you're not breaking the bank for Tatum, or excuse me, for Brown. You know, so how much are you willing to give him to keep him happy, to say, hey, make Milwaukee your home, versus not? I don't know. If somebody doesn't want to be here, my questions to them would then be specifically, why? Why do you not want to be here? Is it just because of the bad things you've heard about Milwaukee, because you as an incoming player have not found it to be a great city in some way, shape, or form? You know, do you think the fans are passive? Do you not like ownership? Do you know, what reasons to why do you not want to be part of the Milwaukee landscape, so to speak? And then maybe you can overcome that.
1: Windhorst did share earlier today, and I don't know if he said this on TV, but I've just seen a lot of aggregator Twitter accounts point out that Jaylen Brown, this is what I'm reading, Jaylen Brown is accepting of the fact that he could be traded to the Bucks and would be getting his own team, which he has thought about for some time. Like, I think that's what he wants. He wants to be the main guy, and he doesn't want to have to play second fiddle to Jason Tatum, who, again, he probably feels he's just as good as Jason Tatum, if not better, because he was the better player in that finals a couple of years ago, and they won. So I don't know. I think just based on what I'm seeing from Bucks fans on the internet, I have a more positive outlook on what Jaylen Brown could be as a player for Milwaukee, or as a potential player that they flip for assets that fit their plan better down the line, because he's a very valuable player, I think.
0: Dwayne says, isn't Brown the guy that we made fun of flopping? Yeah, he is. He is. Remember the one where he was flopping off the back of a diving board into a pool when they had that meme of him? I do remember that. Yeah. I mean, now he's going to be your flopper if indeed that deal goes through. So, yeah, you are correct. Thanks for bringing back that particular memory. Appreciate it. Let's do this. We'll step out. We'll take a quick break. Remember, we got more on this, more with Scott Grodzki, CBS 58, coming up bottom of the hour. We'll get into that discussion. Stay tuned. We got a whole lot more. It's festival season. We all know we're closing in into the month of I can't believe we're already almost through June, heading into July. Not this coming weekend, but next weekend will be July 4th weekend already. Holy mackerel. It's flying. July 25th, 26th, and 27th. 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

0: Bill Michaels Show. On this Monday, Scott Grodzki, CBS 58, coming up bottom of the hour. This portion of our program brought to you by our friends at Forgotten Fire Winery and Link Fire Winery. We are looking forward. We're coming up to Door County this year. And Forgotten Fire Winery is in Peshtigo. We're not going to be there. But we're going to be at Link Fire Winery in Bailey's Harbor. And that's coming up on Friday, July 31st. We're really looking forward to it. Both wineries are fantastic. And I get people all the time that'll head north, whether they're going to Marinette, Wisconsin, or up in Menominee, or you're going to be heading up towards Door County, and you stop. Everybody that goes to Door County heads to a winery at some point. So you stop by, and I had a few people yesterday that had, or over the weekend, I should say. It wasn't yesterday. It was the day before. But that had said, oh, Lake Fire Winery, man, they got some great views. Great place to go, sit outside, have a beverage, enjoy the day. And I'm excited to get there because they said, are you going to go inside? You're going to set up outside? It just depends on the weather, I guess. But we're excited to go to Lake Fire Winery and be a part of that in Bailey's Harbor. And if you're looking for a really good glass of wine, really good bottle of wine, a beverage of your choice, because they don't make just wines sometime. And in addition to all of that, just a great atmosphere, music on the weekends and such, good relaxing place, or just a fun place. Where they do. I've seen pictures of bachelor and bachelorette parties at these places, more bachelorette parties than anything, but I've seen different birthday parties and such that they have hosted at both. They do different nights. They've done a game night. They've done music on the weekends. They've done different things for the community. Forgotten Fire Winery, that's in Peshtigo. 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And we're going to be there again on Friday, July 31st. 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And again, it's their motto is, if you just like it, drink it. Doesn't matter if it's $1 million or $2. Just if you like it, drink it. Who cares? Nobody's going to judge you. 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That is in Bailey's Harbor. And that is going to be our location on Friday. July 31st, Thursday, we're going to be up in Door County in Sturgeon Bay. We're going to be at the Door County Fire Company. Door County Fire Company in Sturgeon Bay. We're going to be there doing a live show. So we got two shows in 2 days up in Door County, and we're really, really, really looking forward to it. 877-867-1670, 877-867-1670. 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Our buddy Steve shoots us an email. Happy Monday, Bill. Over the weekend, the New York's best were total idiots. First, the NBA championship parade had some clown open fire in Times Square. Next, you had the crap that happened at the U.S. Open on Long Island. I've been there numerous times, but there is no way in hell I'm ever going back. The Crew had a chance to win 2 out of 3 and perhaps sweep the Braves, but they came up a little bit short. Two very short home runs Saturday that barely cleared the fence were a little bit hard to swallow. Miz and Harrison didn't have their normal outings, but it reminds us that they're going to get beat once in a while. Bring on the Reds. Yelich usually has some big series in the Queen City. Hopefully, they have a team dinner at Skyline Chili this week. Steve and Richfield. Steve, now you got me drooling a little bit. Almost feel like I should go out and get Skyline and just eat it in honor of this weekend, or this series, I should say. So I feel like I should be doing that today. I'm not, because I ate like crap over the weekend. I did, too. I gotta admit, I did. I didn't eat good. I will say this. Was it Dottie and her husband? God, they came over and gave us some fantastic. I got to find out what it is. They gave us some shots of something from Africa. I don't know what it was, but it tasted like chocolate milk. It was awesome. And they came over and gave us some stuff. And then I went over and I had the chocolate ice cream at Parker John's, which everybody's standing in line waiting for because the line was just huge. Parker John's is kind of known for their ice cream. And I was standing there and there was a couple that came up to me. And it was Jason, and I think his wife's name was Tabitha. I really believe it was Tabitha. And they were younger. They were from. They listened to us every day up in Marshfield, and they came over to me and started, you know, talking. And they said, you know, is the ice cream on your diet? And I said, it's not really a diet. I just kind of watch what I eat. But no, it's not. This is not the weekend to ask me about that. I took a walk once or twice, but that was the extent of it. So there is no small, medium, or large. There's just one cup, one cone of ice cream, whatever it is, and it's as big as your head. And I'm not a fast ice cream eater, but they were kind of laughing at me because it was running down my hand, down my arm. I couldn't lick it fast enough, so to speak. I just can't. Finally, I had to, dump off some of the ice cream and eat the rest of it, and then the waffle cone I loved. But, it was really good this weekend.
1: You got to be vigilant with those big cones, otherwise it'll start to run down your hand.
0: Yeah, I'm not that kind of an ice cream eater. My dad used to be. But my dad could eat ice cream, like, just chew on it. It was, he had no sensitivity in his teeth at all. Me, I can't do it. I get brain freeze. So, I don't know. All those years of being a gunnery sergeant in the Army maybe desanitized him, so to speak, or desensitized him, so to speak, to cold ice cream. But he could eat it. I tried, but I couldn't do that. So, but no, it wasn't on the diet. It was a good weekend, though. In that sense, Parker Johns is a great place. They always have good food up there. You go over to the Lions Club, and the Lions Club has the corn that's dipped in the ears of corn that's dipped in the butter, and they're known for that. And then they get a shipment every day, and then when it's out, it's out. They're done. That's it. And that's always a great place to go. And then they do up in Turn. I want to say it's Turn 7. The bar that's high up on the hill where they've got the walking tacos. That's really good too. Didn't do that this year, but. Spent some time at Parker John's getting a little bit of ice cream, that's for sure. So, 877-867-1670. Mark says in the email inbox, Mark says, hey guys, great show. All the rumors flying around about Giannis has already given me Giannis irritation syndrome. He says, this is not going to be something that's going to be fun, no matter how it turns out. Everybody looks for this team to get better, and whether they do that with or without Giannis, it's going to be disappointing if they're not able to become somewhat of a competitive team or a more competitive team going into the 2026-27 season. If they trade Giannis, how competitive are they going to be? I mean, granted, some guys took some step forward. And maybe after the draft, if this is all said and done, we'll bring Jim Ozarski in studio. Maybe just do a whole hour with him, like we've done in the past. But it's a team that, without Giannis, got up and down the floor better, handled the basketball a little bit better, didn't win as many games. They just were missing that something. Maybe that something would be Jalen Brown. Maybe they could surprise people. I don't know, especially if they get, depending on what deal it happens to be, if they get some draft choices along the way. I don't know. As to whether or not they're going to have if you believe in John Horst and the job that he has done, and certainly he has done everything he can to try to make this team better, and he pulled some trades and deals that a lot of us thought weren't going to be real possible, and we kind of went, this is great, until it wasn't. Wait and see. John and Eau Claire said, if the Bucks do trade for Brown and they give him an extension, do they work at making more trades to build a team around him this year, or do they build through the draft and make another trade next offseason to pair with Brown? Great question. That's a great question. I think you want to remain competitive if you're talking about money, but it's like the way the Brewers did it a few years ago, back when Doug Melvin was leaving and David Stearns was coming in, and they sat everybody down, they did a press conference and said, here's completely being transparent. It's going to take a while. A couple of years, we're going to tear it down, we're going to draft guys, we're going to put some pieces in place with some of the young talent we have. We believe there's some good talent on the come, and then we're going to build it back up. And that's exactly the way they did it. And the fans appreciated it, stuck by them, and said, okay. And within a 2 to 3 year period, suddenly they're playing really competitive ball again. And we're all excited about the Brewers. If the Bucks say, no, we're going to be competitive, we're going to fight for the East, and then they have another dismal season, and you don't see much progress, you don't really see much talent, you're kind of like, you're blowing smoke again. Here we go. Welcome back to the, mid-2000s. Welcome back to 73, 74, 75 until 1999 again, Welcome back to those years. Just whatever you're going to do, be transparent about it. If it's going for it, let us know. Say, this is what our plan is. This is what our thoughts are. But if you're going to tear it down and you're going to say, hey, let's just build through the draft. We want to build a team that's going to be Oklahoma-esque, or, eventually get some talent like Minnesota has, and some young talent that's been, kind of garnered out there that just hasn't come all together yet. Okay, we can live with that. You know, we're going to start like they did in Golden State when they picked up Steph Curry and then they started to build around that. Okay, we can live with that. For sustained success, we can live with that. Thanks for the honesty. And we'll support it. You know, we'll be the little engine that could. Here we go. But it's just all in how you handle this. We'll wait and see. 877-867-1670. Hit us up. 877-867-1670. Hey, tonight, it's a Monday night, so you're going to be, you know, sports are still on the tube, but it's nice weather. You can sit outside. 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

0: Welcome back, Phil Michaels Show. Glad you're hanging out with us today. We certainly appreciate it. Thank you so much. 877-867-1670. 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Don't forget Wednesday night, or Friday night. I'm going through the whole week. Friday Night Live happens, and they have the doors open, music on the outside, and then you come inside Thursday, Friday, Saturday. They have music, live music, every Thursday, Friday, Saturday. Tonight, they have the poker there, and the whiskey and bourbon clubs meet. So they've got fine bourbons and whiskeys and all different flavors of cigars and hookahs and you name it. 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That's TheNiceAsh.com. TheNiceAsh.com. So there you have it. Let's bring him in. Scott Gronsky. Been covering Milwaukee and Wisconsin sports for oh so long. Scott, how you doing today, man? What's going on?
1: I'm good. What's the buy-in for that poker game?
0: I don't know. I've only played down there a couple of times, and I was kind of an honorary guest, so I don't know. But
1: it
0: might be something
1: for regular people, and then there's Bill Michaels.
0: Well, I think it was all for pretzels and quarters and stuff. So, I would never go into any high-stakes poker game, I'll tell you that right now. What do you make of all the rumors and innuendos flying around all this time about Giannis and still nothing has been done?
1: I'm ready for that to be done. I don't know. I don't really take anything that I hear seriously at this point because it's all recycled. It's all the same stuff, and it's all stuff that's been versions of it for, what, have we got 5 years now of this? So I don't even know if he's going to get traded in the next 24 hours. I would tend to guess he is because I think it makes sense for the Bucks too. But it wouldn't shock me if he isn't. What's really going to be annoying is if and when he is traded, when there is the victory lap nationally of, oh, well, we told you this was coming. I have no idea. None of these rumors mean anything to me. I think, Miami and Boston are the two you keep hearing about, and they make sense in terms of what they have to offer. But you hear, well, it's going to be Miami and Boston, and it's going to be a two-team deal only, unless there's a third team involved. And it's going to be Miami and Boston, and those are the only ones who he could go to. But there is a mystery team that's also involved. They have no idea. No one knows other than John Horst and the Bucks front office. And they've proven that over the years, especially after Woj cost them Bogey, 6 years ago or whatever it was. They've kept everything unbelievably quiet. No one had the Dame trade until it happened. No one was expecting the Dame stretch and wave and pick up Miles Turner. So do I really think that now, all of a sudden, after years of things that were just factually wrong about Giannis, and after years of the Bucks being able to keep their agenda shut, that now all of these national experts, many of which say different things, are plugged in? No, I don't believe that.
0: Let's say it happens, and they get draft choices or whatever. Do you believe that John Horst is the right guy to then draft, develop, and put this team together to where, yeah, they're in a developmental stage for a little bit, but they're the right guy. He's the right guy to kind of pick the talent and kind of rebuild this thing.
1: I think he gets a chance to. I don't know if he's really the right guy for it. I don't know if whoever they would hire to replace him is either. He's never really had – people talk about John Horst's draft record. He doesn't really have a fair chance at that. He drafts late, mostly second-round picks. And the front office, whether it's through him or Doc or anyone else, of ownership pressure or anything else, they have to give up on some of these guys early

0: too. Dante DiVincenzo was not a bad draft pick. Trading him for Serge Ibaka was a mistake. A.J. Johnson, I have no idea what he is. I don't think anyone knows what he is yet. He's still, what, 21? That's the only first-round pick they've had in a while. So I think Horst has done a very good job over the last, what's it been, 7 years or so, of maximizing, giving Giannis a championship window. And injuries have hurt a lot. Some moves straight up didn't work. But I think this, if they trade Giannis here, and obviously he's the one architect behind any deal that they do in the next 48 hours, I think it makes sense that he would get to see that deal out, which includes drafting the players and drafting the, you know, what, the 2027 first round picks they get or whatever I end up getting in the deal from Giannis. And if that wave doesn't work, then yeah, he's gone. But I think he's brought a championship. He has done a lot of good moves that some worked great, some worked less well. But I think he gets the chance at it, yeah.
1: Giannis has never said it publicly. Like, I want out. I'm not happy in Milwaukee. I need to get out of here. But yet, I've always said where there's smoke, there's fire. So there are rumors that he wants out. Like, he feels like it's his time to go. But how much of that do you believe Giannis definitely wants out of Milwaukee?
0: I don't think he wants out of Milwaukee. I think he wants what he's said. He can play games through the things that he says in the media. Sometimes he knows everything is going to get blown up. But for the most part, I think there's honesty behind what he's saying. And I don't think he wants to leave Milwaukee. I think he wants to compete for championships. That's always been what he said is his goal, is to compete for championships, preferably in Milwaukee. But if he does think that the Bucks do not have a championship window, he has no interest in headlining a team that's 38-44. There are some guys in the league who want to prove themselves as a bona fide star and a number one. He doesn't have to do that. So there's really, I get it. I think he doesn't want to be out of Milwaukee, but if it's the only real option to compete, then fine. Then so be it. That's what it's going to have to be. And I think that's why there hasn't really been that I want out of Milwaukee, I want out of this organization threat or statement from him. Because if the Bucks can salvage it and put together a roster that he thinks he can win with, I think he's perfectly happy staying here.
1: Brunson in New York. Yeah, no, I agree. Brunson in New York comes away with a series MVP. And the talk is obviously about how clutch he was and how well he played. But the undercurrent is, the guy left a lot of money on the table contract-wise because he wanted other pieces around him that were going to win championships. So if Giannis indeed says, look, I want to stay, couldn't he in essence also say, look, I don't even need to sign for the Supermax. I've made more money than God. Let's leave $100 million on the table instead of $257. Let's go with $157 and leave $100 million for other guys to be brought in so we can win here in Milwaukee. In essence, they would do that, you would assume.
0: Yeah, I mean, could he do that? Sure. I don't think he's going to. I don't want to talk too much about his financial whatever situation because it's not mine.
1: Right.
0: But, you know, obviously he's a guy who has done more than his fair share of commercials, promos, and he is very intentional about the way that he goes about things with his money. I don't necessarily see that happening, and I think Jalen Brunson, it's unbelievable that he was able to do that and it worked out. I don't think that's a fair standard to hold everyone to, because you are talking, as much as you or I can say, if I had $270 million, $100 million wouldn't mean anything to us. We're not actually in that situation, and $100 million is $100 million. So right. I think that Brunson, not intentionally, I think Brunson sort of set an unfair standard for some superstars around the league, and I don't think it's necessarily fair to hold them to that. So, yeah, would the Bucks jump at the offer if he said that? Of course they would, but I don't see that as a realistic.
1: That's my argument, is the hypocrisy of I need all the money and then I need you to put pieces around me, because sometimes it doesn't go hand in hand. So when you look at Aaron Rodgers, he kept saying it's not about the money, but he was suddenly the highest paid every time he came to a contract. But yet it wasn't about the money. And when you're making more than 13, 14, 15% of your team's total salary cap, in the NFL, you're not winning championships. And then you can't complain that guys aren't being retained, as we've seen. So that's my argument, is the hypocrisy of, hey, I want the R word, which is respect, which equals money, but you need to put a team around me that can win a championship, and if you don't, I want out. Yeah, that's the cycle that bothers me.
0: I think with Rodgers, it was a little bit more, there was that lack of spending on retaining players, and the Packers had their reasons for it. The Packers have never really had a horrible team around him. Like, it's not like they did a bad job with it. But to me, with Giannis, the Bucks have spent. The Bucks have been over the apron. The Bucks did spend a ton of money to try to give him a competitive roster this year. And whether or not Miles Turner works out long term, obviously year one didn't work the way they wanted it to. But it's not like the Bucks haven't been willing to spend money.
1: Yeah, and I get it, because the Bucks have actually been there to do that. It's just how far over the cap or over the luxury tax or whatever that it is they're willing to go. Is there a part of you, and I asked this last week as a fan, do you? There's a part of me that wants to see Giannis, who came into the league with his team, moved from Greece to America and stayed in Milwaukee, loved Milwaukee, did all these different things here, has always appreciated it. I just would love to see him be able to stay and end his career here and maybe get one more legitimate shot at winning a championship. That part of me tugs at my fandomonium heartstring. Anything to that in your sense?
0: Yeah, I would say all of me wants that. You know, as someone who's been here for the last 10 years with it and saw him not go from, I was not here his rookie season, but pretty close to it, to what it is now, sure. I would love to see him get another chance here. I'd love for them to bring back Chris Middleton and have him play a role, although I'm not sure what role he can do at this point. But, I think it's so few and far between that something like that happens, and it's such a unique bond that Giannis and his whole family have made with this city. I think it would be incredible if that was able to happen. And I also think, you know, selfishly, it's going to be a better team if Giannis is back. Whatever the deal is, if they take a deal, they're going to take a step back if they lose Giannis. And Jaylen Brown obviously is, I think at this point at least, the best case scenario for immediate success or immediate competitive team next year. But talking about a step down from Giannis to Jaylen Brown, it's laughable. I mean, it's a number one in the world, or number top five in the world, to one of the best number two options in basketball. So, I would love for there to be a way for him to stay here, and I do think it's possible. I don't know that I think it's likely anymore.
1: Real quick, before I let you go, I'm going to flip it over to the Brewers. A lot of talk about Skubal suddenly becoming the guy that is the target of the Milwaukee Brewers to add into that rotation. We know Woody's going to throw. We'll wait and see how he kind of, you know, works himself back into MLB shape. But that being said, is this the year the Brewers throw that caution to the wind and really kind of say, hey, look, we believe we've got something special here. We just need the extra arm to put us over the top.
0: I don't think so, at least to that level. I think they might. They have a ton of depth in the farm system now, especially in the infield spots. I think they might be willing to part with a prospect or two to bring in, we'll say, someone on the more Freddy Peralta level, which as bad as his last start was, he hasn't been that bad all year. Right. I think to get Skubal, you're talking about blowing up four or five of these guys, including someone like an Andrew Fisher, who they have no interest in getting rid of. So I think the Brewers have seen how well this has gone for them in the regular season all these years. Obviously, everyone here wants a World Series, but that's not their only goal, as has been made clear at times. They need to stay competitive, and even if you get Skubal, does that guarantee you anything? No, right. Not really. We'll see how Woodruff looks. But if they add Skubal, they're still not going to be favored in the 7-game series against the Dodgers. Probably not against the Braves either. So I think that would be a ton to give up for a rental that, best case scenario, he has something like a CC Sabathia run for you. And, you know, that didn't end in a World Series either.
1: Right. No doubt. Good stuff as always, Scott. We certainly appreciate it. And we will touch base again real soon, okay?
0: Sounds good.
1: Thanks, bud. There you go. That's Scott Gronsky, long time working in Milwaukee sports, doing a lot of good things and covering a lot of the stuff that we've been covering all throughout the great state of Wisconsin. So good to get Scott Gronsky on and join us for a couple of minutes. This portion of the program brought to you by our friends at Marquardt, and kudos to them. The Forest River coachman, Murata, that's what we have, and it worked out great this past weekend. We had some people stay with us that were comfortable. We had four adults in the RV, and it was just an awesome, awesome experience. And the fact that, you know, I got to admit, I did have to call them. I called and said, hey, the hot water's working. What's going on? And they called me right back. They said, hey, what's the problem? I said, the hot water's not working. They said, okay, show me the readout. So I did. And he said, okay, the code is an E1. That means there isn't either water pressure. Is there water coming out? I said, yes. He said, have you turned on the propane? I said, no, I didn't know I had to. And he said, yep, you got to remember to turn the propane on if you're going to use it. I said, okay. Went downstairs, outside, boom, sure enough, it wasn't on. Turned it on. 2 minutes later, ran it a little bit, and we had steaming hot water. So they pride themselves on the service, man. If you always have a question, they're usually there to answer, to say, hey, look, get the most out of this thing. Do not. And they told me, when you turn the water on, when you do all this, you got to turn the propane on. I just forgot about it. This was one of those mental notes. I just didn't. So I was going to take a cold shower, but I didn't have to, thank God. 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

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That is what they do, and they are looking for you. There you go. 3 hours down, we got another one yet to go. We are still on Giannis watch. Nothing has happened thus far. So we're still waiting to see if something is going to happen. Nothing has happened thus far. All is quiet, maybe too quiet, or maybe they're not going to trade him. Maybe they say, hey, we're going to entertain some thoughts, but it's not going to get you Giannis. He's too valuable. We're going to hang on to him. Maybe they do. We'll wait and see. Another hour of the Bill Michael Show coming up next.

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1: Well, Giannis Antetokounmpo is expected to be traded before the NBA draft gets going tomorrow night. That was the report from ESPN this morning. Finalists include Miami and Boston. Bucks reportedly want a huge return for the 32-year-old two-time MVP, including multiple first-round picks. As it stands, Bucks own pick number 10 of the first round tomorrow night. Turning to the Brewers, they are in Cincinnati tonight, where they're going to open up a series against the Reds. Milwaukee coming off dropping 2-3 in Atlanta, but they will get a boost in the form of Brandon Woodruff. He's going to get the start tonight for the first time since April 30th after missing nearly 2 months due to some shoulder inflammation and a small procedure. Woodruff and the team took their time in getting him back into action in an effort to make sure there are no setbacks.
2: Give myself the best chance to go out, give the team a chance to win, have an extended pitch count, and try to be normal in that sense. I think that was the biggest driver with the end of the year in mind. I know I've said this a lot. I truly have gone through everything, checkpoints and everything, to put myself in a good position, so now it's just time to go out there and do it.
1: Again, it'll be Milwaukee and Cincinnati tonight. First pitch is set for 6:10.
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1: Well, the Packers are on summer break. The NFL released all the reporting dates for training camp next month. Packers rookies going to report July 27th, veterans on July 28th, and first practices on July 29th. And Wisconsin's search for a new athletic director continues. The hope, have the job filled at some point this summer. With this Wisconsin Sports Zone Network update, I'm Zach Heilprin.

0: Michael Show on this Monday, sunshine, and it's pretty funny. Mark writes in and says, hey, unit, love listening to the program. Is it me or do I hear a backup beeper in your show? Is that a sound effect that you're using? No, it's not. It is, if you've been listening, there is quite a bit of construction going on in the neighborhood. And they are putting in new drainage systems and tearing up the road and sewage and, I mean, just all kinds of stuff. I mean, they've got, if you know me, I'm kind of anal about my yard. And I've gotten to the point where I'm like, to hell with it. You know, I can't do it, you know. They have put giant drainage pipes and sewage pipes and all kinds of stuff in my yard, my neighbor's yard. And we're like the staging area for everybody else's yard because the frontage in my yard is so big. So they are taking 10 to 12 feet on each side of the road on my yard and my neighbor's yard to store stuff. So whenever they need a pipe for somebody else's house down the street, they come up, they get it, you know, they put the forks in it, you know, beep, and then they're backing up and they're taking it down the street and they're putting them in. And it's just so anyway, just a whole lot of construction going on in the neighborhood. Just so you know, just a whole lot of construction going on here. So eventually it'll be done and it'll look nice. And then they're going to throw a bunch of grass seed down and the grass will hopefully come in. And next year I'll weed it and it'll get back to normal. But until then, we'll have to wait and see. 877-867-1670, 877-867-1670. If you want to find us, please feel free. Go ahead and do so. Again, 877-867-1670. Giannis, obviously the top story, at least in our area, because whether or not he is or isn't traded, we'll have to wait and see. But, you know, whatever happens, you hope that, you know, John Horst and the management over there and Taylor Jenkins, who is the new head coach, they're able to put whatever team it is together. And then they can just kind of put the train back on the tracks and off and running. And here we go. So Michael says, hey, is it a foregone conclusion that Giannis indeed will be traded? I think the percentages are very high. I thought it would be maybe 50-50. My guy inside the organization told me last week, who has been adamant that Giannis was not going anywhere, told me it was 50-50. So I think he even feels like, yeah, it's probably a really good possibility that he gets traded. So Michael says, did they get your permission to use your yard or did they just pull up and take over? No, I was told by the town that they're doing it and there's nothing I can do. So they're going to tear the road up anyway. So they're taking the shoulder because we don't even have a shoulder on our road. It's just street and grass and that's it. So they're putting a 3-foot shoulder in on each side and adding drainage and such. So that's what it is they're doing. So it is what it is. You know. Bobby says, hey, Bill, great weekend as always at Road America. Did you have any of the free Malort from your neighbors at the end of the front stretch? I did not. I saw that, though. Malort shots. Yeah, no, I'm not doing that. I'd rather drink camel urine, to be honest with you. I'm not doing a Malort shot. Kristen is really into pickled vodka. If you've tasted the dill pickle vodka, if you love pickles, it tastes just like pickle juice, but it's a vodka, okay? You either like it or you don't. It's like people that like Jägermeister. You either like it or you don't, all right? I am one that does not. And she knows I don't like it. So she brought out the pickled vodka for some friends that were with us and then some of the people from the track and said, here we go. And one of the guys, God love him, he says, Kristen, I love you. You're great. I will drink anything. But that is some nasty blank. So I'm like, I don't feel bad. I wasn't the only one that said no. He said, I'll never do that again. But, you know, hey, he tried it. I've tried it, but, and then Bobby Buckshots or Buckshot Bobby says, what's the ratio of how many times you've actually been behind a construction truck beeping up versus the amount of times you've heard it when you are laying in your bed trying to fall asleep? Lately, not trying to fall asleep, but trying to stay asleep because they get here early in the morning. I think they start at 7 a.m. I think they start at 7 a.m., so if I'm not mistaken. Because my alarm goes off at 6, and there's some mornings that I'll go, ah, you know what, I'm going to sleep in. And I, you know, it doesn't matter. And my windows are shut. I don't even have the windows open on the front side of the house. The windows are open on the back side of the studio and everything here. And you can still hear it. So 877-867-1670. Toby writes, hey, unit. Love the show. Did you see that Shams is on the four-letter network, as you call it, with breaking news? And he says, the Celtics and the Heat have emerged as the finalists for Giannis. You're right. He's terrible. Again, that's not breaking news. We've known. Grant, how long have we known this? For forever?
1: We've known about Miami for a bit. I think Boston, like, progressing to offer their second-best player. Again, but what's news? Like, it's an adjustment. It's a development. I don't know. Everything on all these channels is breaking news all the time. I don't know.
0: Here's the other thing. That news that the Boston Celtics were then going all in because they didn't want to in the beginning, the news of the Boston Celtics, quote, going all in and putting in Brown to the deal did not come from Shams, or Shams, whatever the hell you want to call himself. It did not come from, that came from Brian Windhorst. That's why it's, do I think he's a crock? Yeah, I think Shams is a crock. I think that's why that people say he makes it up as he goes along. So I'd throw it in there. Let's go to Mitch listening to us in Rice Lake. Mitch, how the hell are you doing up in Rice Lake? What's going on?
2: Doing good, Bill. I just wanted to talk more about Giannis and everything. I know in our hearts we want to see him stay, mm-hmm. but realistically, do they have enough to build around him?
0: No.
2: I don't think they do. And because of that, getting traded is the best option. And I'm personally rooting for Miami just because I want to see a young team. I don't want to see Jaylen Brown any part of the Bucks or anything. And I don't think he would want to be here to begin with. I just don't see going that route as the option for post Giannis. I think a new beginning is what needs to happen. And I don't fault the franchise for not trying. They did everything in their power to build a championship around him. And yep. Now it's empty. It's gone. It's done.
0: Right.
2: So it's time to move on.
0: That's the reality of things. You're 100% correct, Mitch. That's the reality.
2: And as far as when we're going to hear anything, I don't think we're going to hear anything until probably just before the draft tomorrow or even as the draft is starting.
0: Yeah.
2: I think they're making it big news. You know, it's the biggest news so far of the offseason. They're going to make it a big thing. So, you know, we're all just going to sit tight. I was over the weekend looking at my phone, hoping for deals, you know, hoping for something, and no, nothing.
0: Right.
2: So, you know, we'll see what happens, but I don't foresee Giannis staying as the final solution to this year. I just don't see it.
0: Yeah,
2: think about, though, is what about, and what if he, wherever he goes, he doesn't sign an extension, and then when his deal's up, he comes back?
0: I would assume if you're going to trade for him and you're going to give up big pieces, you know that he's going to sign with you. Otherwise, I would not do that deal if I'm the Celtics or Miami. If I'm not only going to get him for a season, there's no way in hell I'm making a trade for him and giving away all those pieces because you would have to know.
2: Could that be a holdup in why we're not hearing anything either?
0: Could be. Could be because, as Scott Grodzki said earlier, I mean, I don't think he wants to leave Milwaukee. I think he just wants to chase a championship. And where that is, we'll have to wait and see. And the biggest question that's being asked is, okay, if they trade away a bunch of pieces and assets and draft choices for Giannis, what is the franchise going to be like when Giannis then enters Miami or Boston or wherever the hell else he ends up? Do they even have the capability to put a championship team around him? And that's the other question, because if he's going to go somewhere and chase a championship and chase it in futility, why not stay in the place that you love versus going to Boston or Miami? Because if they don't have the assets after they get done making the trade for you, why would he leave? He could be weighing that too.
2: And I think that's where Boston is more appealing.
0: Right. Because Boston still has the ability with some of those pieces.
2: The Bucks would get back in Miami, I think, offers the better package. Without and involving eight different right. teams and 20 different players moving.
0: Right, and that's the other thing, is that if he ends up getting traded to Miami, Miami's not going to be ready to win a championship anytime soon unless they do other things along the way. They're not going to be ready to win a championship, and that might be something that he may be considering as well, saying, hey, I'm not going to sign with you because I don't think I'm going to have a chance to win a championship. He could be talking to their, you know, I don't know if it's tampering or not, but he could, his agent could be talking to them going, okay, if we come here, then what is it that you're going to guarantee Giannis in the sense of we're going to be going for a championship? Because I don't know if they're going to
2: be able to
0: do it.
2: How does it work in the first place if he's going to get traded? How do they know he's going to sign an extension?
0: Usually you've got the wink and a nod. Yeah, usually they right. Usually they've got the wink and a nod, knowing that he will. They've already get because he'll have to sign off on it. So
2: I guess we just have to wait and see what happens. Right. But yeah, I myself personally am rooting for the trade, as we've now covered twice.
0: Right.
2: But yeah, I will probably call back in the show Wednesday and we can discuss what happens because you know at that point we'll know.
0: Appreciate it, man. Thanks so much, Mitch. He the man. 877-867-1670. 877-867-1670. Here's a question. Has a player ever been involved in a trade in which they kind of gave the nod of, yeah, I'll sign the extension there, and then backed out of that deal once the trade went down, ooh, only to hit free agency thereafter?
1: Good question.
0: I don't know.
1: Well, Kyrie Irving was once upon a time traded to the Celtics and then told Celtics fans at that event that I'm going to be a Celtic for life and then left in free agency for Brooklyn. But that's not exactly what you're saying. We've seen players. Remember, Kawhi Leonard said, I'm not re-signing with Toronto. And then he went there and won a title and then he left.
0: Right.
1: So we've seen that, like when a player said, I'm not signing here, and then they've held their word. I can't think of an example of what you're talking about, of the opposite.
0: Right. I know. I can't remember that ever happening. Not in the NBA, anyway. Now, Jordan was an unrestricted free agent, and he gave the verbal commit to the Dallas Mavericks. But I'm 2009, Hedo Turkoglu was a free agent, reportedly agreed to a sign and trade deal that would send him to the Orlando Magic from the Orlando Magic to the Toronto Raptors, then backed out after the deal was announced. And instead he signed with the Portland Trailblazers. There is an NBA rule that on a sign and trade, that if, say, they decide to, say, trade him and he agrees to a trade and agrees to sign with another team but then backs out, there is an NBA rule that can penalize, that will not penalize the team and can penalize players for doing that. But I don't see much in that particular sense comparing apples to apples for that. So, Paul and Sun Prairie, Doug in Luxembourg, hang in there because we're going to take a quick break. We're going to come back. We got a lot more to get to. Don't go anywhere. Stay tuned. We got a whole lot more of the Bill Michael Show coming up.
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0: The Bill Michaels Show. Brought to you by our friends at Levine Iceburner. If you need an attorney, personal injury, estate planning, civil litigation, whatever it is, positive, negative, they're the people that actually answer the phone. They're the people that actually go to court. They have a relationship with you. And here's a positive, Brent Iceburner, veteran. He brings that same attention to detail to your case, to your relationship, and to the courtroom if needed. So when you talk about somebody that answers the phone and actually wants to work with you and listen to you and take all of your information into consideration, that's Brent Iceburner. If you're going to go to with an attorney, go with somebody who's, I hate to say this in both the war sense and the courtroom sense, but who's in the trenches with you. That's the guy. That's the guy. He's been through all of that. That's Brent Iceburner, and also very philanthropic. He's also on the board of directors of Fisher House, Wisconsin, but just a good guy in general. If you're looking for a really good attorney, call him 608-621-2888, 608-621-2888, Levine Iceburner. Again, 608-621-2888, and those are the people you want to call. Let's get back to the phone calls. Let's go to Paul in Some Prairie. Paul, how you doing, man? What's going on?
1: Good. Hey, first I just wanted to say it was great to finally put a face with a name. We went up to the golf outing this year and had a great time.
0: Oh, awesome.
1: Time,
0: and, yeah.
1: So we will be back next year because we had such a good time.
0: Good.
1: But just wanted to weigh in on the whole Giannis thing. Now, this goes back. They were talking about this, like, about, I want to say, 2 years ago. They're talking about teams that would be a good trade possibility. And the team that they said that actually back then had the most draft capital, young players, and money was actually Oklahoma City. And then they went out and they won a championship without Giannis, obviously, or making any trades. But then bring it back a year later, they lose to the Spurs. I would think they still would be a good trade partner because they still have the draft capital with cash and some young players, plus the fact that Giannis might be their missing piece to go up against Wemby to help them win more championships. But I haven't heard them being brought up at all lately. But like I said, when they were talking about this, 2 years ago, which is obviously it's been going on for quite some time, but they were the team, they said, it was them and the Houston Rockets that actually had the most money and players and space. But obviously, Houston went and got Durant, so... But just want to know your thoughts on that.
0: I appreciate the phone call and appreciate you so much for coming out to the golf outing this year. We thank everybody that came, but thank you for coming up and saying hello and chatting a little bit and then planning on being there again next year. We had so much fun, and thank you so much. When it comes to the I get asked this all the time, like, what are your thoughts on the Giannis trade or on what they should do? I'm torn. I get the reality, but then again, it's the unknown. We treat draft picks like it's predetermined gold, and it's not. It's really not. It is a very educated gamble. That's what it is. So, and we do it in football as well. Like, oh my God, you got these two first round draft choices. This is awesome. Well, not if you pick the wrong guy. You get two Tony Mandriches, you're screwed. Doesn't mean anything. You got nothing but an overpriced player that is not going to live up to expectation. Okay. So I get the starting over. I get the rebuild. I get moving on and the reality of what everything is. I understand all of that. Okay, I've been around a long time. I've seen a lot of good deals and a lot of bad deals. I understand it. The question always comes down to, are you getting the right guy in the right system at the right time with the right head coach? And does all of that, all the tumblers click? And if it does, you've hit on something. If it doesn't, we're going to look back at it and go, they never should have got rid of Giannis. They should have tried to run it back. Damn it. They should have opened up the pocketbook a little bit more, maybe gone into that level two, brought in the players that were going to help him win because you had the superstar right here in your own backyard. And because of age and because of he hasn't been available the last few years when it comes to the postseason, yada, yada, yada, you just booted him out the door because you were tired of it. And we had the Giannis trade talk fatigue. That's what will happen. So if we sit back today at you know, June 22nd, 2031, if I'm still alive, we'll look back on this and go, what was the honest deal? Should they have made that deal? What did we say about it then? And all of this will come back to say, our heart of hearts, we didn't want to trade him. He didn't want to leave. But because of reality, because we all play general manager, we all know what's best. We were going to get some draft choices and the surefire guy that if we kept, great, and if not, we were going to trade him away for another first round. And we were going to get all these first round draft choices and lottery picks, and this is great. And what did it turn into? High price crap. It could. That's why I say it's an educated gamble. Because you put as much time as you can into these prospects to think that you've got something. This is going to be the guy. We've got the right guy to lead him. And if it doesn't work, then... But this is what you know in one hand, right? You know you have this bona fide superstar who has been fantastic, but he's 31 years old. He's looking for that second big contract. You can pay him the Supermax. Is he going to live up to it? Is he going to be $257 million worth? I don't know. Is he going to be available come the postseason if you go all in and you want to do this? I don't know. But what you do know is you have him. What you don't know is longevity. So you trade him away to what you really don't know is we've got these picks, and they're gold, Jerry, gold. And then it turns out to be crap in your hand. And all it does is squish through your fingers and makes your hand stink. You don't know. We all think we do. Do what's best. But I'll tell you this. If it works out, everybody to a man will say, I told them they should have done this long ago. If it doesn't work out, you're not going to be able to find one damn person to say, oh, I wanted him to trade Giannis. I never wanted him to lose Giannis, because it seems like the consensus seems to be, I've got fatigue, we want him out, here's a reality, and I understand all of that. But it's like the Dame trade. I can't find anybody that thought this was a good idea to trade for Damian Lillard. But the day it happened, the phone lines lit up, and there was one person that said, you're trading away some defense, and I don't know if I'd get rid of Drew Holiday. But Drew Holiday didn't do anything in the Miami series. He couldn't stop Jimmy Butler. He couldn't stop the shooting. He wasn't helping the team. So it wasn't like you were getting rid of Michael Jordan at the height of his career. But one person called the show that day and said, I don't know if I would do this. Everybody else said it was a great thing. Today, you can't find one person to say it was a great thing. Horse sucks. That was a terrible deal. That's all I hear. But I ask people, so what'd you say the day it happened? I didn't know. I just wanted to see how it was going to work out. Oh, in other words, you thought it was a great deal and it didn't work out and you don't want to admit it. You know? 877-867-1670, 877-867-1670. Doug in Luxembourg. Doug, how you doing, man? What's going on?
2: Hey, Bill. Doing good.
0: What you think?
2: I gotta believe the reason that trade hasn't gone down yet is because the Bucks are just asking too much. You know, I've just been listening, and a couple callers ago, and you said it yourself, if the Celtics or the Heat makes this trade, does it make them an automatic championship contender? And the consensus was you kind of said no. Well, right. I think the Bucks are looking at it like wherever Giannis goes, they're going to be an automatic championship contender. And that's the kind of equity they want in return, when in reality that isn't the case. If Jaylen Brown would sign a long-term contract and come to Milwaukee, quite frankly, an even up trade for him is really more reality than him and a bunch of other picks. He's that good of a player in the league right now compared to what Giannis is. Giannis's days are 5 years behind him. We were not going to build another championship with Giannis on the team.
0: I don't think, not unless they want to go into the second level of money, which I don't think they do.
2: No,
0: because you don't have the room to do it. So it's kind of like you're damned if you do and you're damned if you don't.
2: I'd take Jaylen Brown on the team in a heartbeat if he was willing to come here and be the new face of the Bucks. In a heartbeat.
0: Right.
2: Like you say, you're going to trap for all these other rookie picks. You don't know what you're going to get.
0: Mm-hmm.
2: You know, and it's going to take forever. Unless you get lucky and hit on the right guys.
0: Right.
2: You know? That's the only way.
0: Exactly right. If you get the educated guess turns to be true, then you're absolutely right there. Doug, appreciate the phone call. Let's do this. Let's go to our guy on the ground who enjoyed sticks at Summerfest this past weekend. Our guy Mike Clemens is joining us. Michael, what you up to?
3: Thank you very much for that, too, Bill. I just want to say, and listen today, and I'm first of all, I just sent you an email on watch parties, draft watch parties for Bucks fans. One of them at the Stenny's Lakefront. It's going to be one of the places for it. And I may be, I assume at this time tomorrow I'll be pretty busy going downtown and getting ready to cover the draft. We have not heard in the media yet as to what that's going to be, but that's because of the situation that's going on right now. And between the media reports that I've seen, the ones that I trust, and what I know is this. First of all, just a quick story, a slice for folks. You know what you see, Giannis, when you're on TV or if you buy tickets and see him at Pfizer Forum and the guy doesn't have an off switch and the effort he puts in and flying around, landing on his back half the time and getting beat up.
0: Right.
3: And the guy that I see is the one that after every game, you know when you're in a baseball club and the pitcher is icing down, okay, with bags on his shoulder and stuff? That's what Giannis Antetokounmpo does. After every game, he's got four timers on. He's got both ankles soaking in ice water. He's got ice bags on the knees, and he does not move for 20 minutes until the ice is down. While, you know, Bobby Portis is putting on his jacket and leaving, or Kuzma's saying hi to some friends and walking out the door, Giannis is doing what the trainers tell him to do. Here's the proper way to ice down after every game. That's what this guy does. When you get to talk to Pat Connington off campus at a dinner and say, what did Bob pay him? He says, I'll tell you. He said, there's some stuff I needed to do to get more playing time. And Coach Bud and Prunty and the assistant saying, here's some technique you need to work on in the next week. Then we'll talk about it. So he said, after dinner, I went back to the gym. It's 7 o'clock at night. And I hear a ball dribbling in there. I walk in. I turn on one of the lights in the back. It's Giannis in there alone. Dude is getting paid high. One of the highest paid guys in the NBA. He's in there alone. That's what this guy is like to play with. But you have to make this. Take that emotional stuff and put it aside and say what is best for this franchise. And there's a market for him. And you set it up like an auction. And I think that's what's going on right now. When they set that date for the draft, like Ozarski has told you from the Journal Sentinel, they don't really have to make a decision now. But they've got this deadline. And as we get closer to whenever it is, today at 5 o'clock, tomorrow at 3 or whatever, they're getting these bids are coming in. You know, the Heat. And then the Celtics, and to your earlier caller, who knows, maybe the Spurs jump in this. And at some point you decided 6 weeks ago, here's what's going to take to replace Giannis. We need five players of this caliber. This is the value. And if some team matches that, then you tell that to team B, hey, here's the offer we got. And then you get these teams, you let the market decide at the end of the day. What's the highest value offer you got? And then you make a decision. Okay, are we ready to pull the trigger? Or are we still going to play the game we have the last 5 years and try to build a team around them?
0: Right.
3: And that's the way you take the emotion out of it. And I think that's the auction that's going on for Giannis right now with the Bucks.
0: I would agree. I think that they're just kind of waiting to see who's going to up it. I don't. And then you got to weigh, like you said, whether or not you're going to take a veteran and put them on the team and then build around that veteran if indeed they're willing to accept their role, or if you're just going to take complete youth and draft choices and then try to put something together that's going to kind of culminate in a 2 to 3 year period. The biggest thing, Mike, that I keep talking about is whatever they do, be transparent, because acting as if you're going to win things and this is the greatest thing ever and this is going to turn into, just be transparent. Don't blow smoke up Bucks fans' asses just for the fact that we've seen this happen before, where we went through the Brandon Jennings phase, we went through the Andrew Bogut phase, we went through the late 70s, 80s, and into the 90s phase, and it never worked out, and it became a lot of disgruntled fans throughout the state that just didn't give a damn about the Bucks anymore. Well, so whatever they do, they got to be transparent.
3: For now, it's a silent auction, but right now, you're putting the pressure on Boston or Miami or a third team, and there are probably going to be several involved, obviously, to get what you need for your roster. But they've got all these guys bidding against each other, and then there's probably a couple owners that are driving their GMs nuts, and that's the way you get the most value out of it. But you got to take the emotion out of it if you're really serious about building your roster.
0: Yeah, and I would agree. And, well, like you said, I thought something might have happened today But we may not even hear anything until they
3: take right up to the brink.
0: Yeah, I was going to say until we actually sit there at the hey, welcome to the 2026 NBA draft. You know, yeah. Who knows? So, anything else, bud?
3: That's it, pal.
0: All right, pal. Appreciate it, pal. And we'll see you. Well, I'll talk to you here real soon.
3: Okay, bye.
0: All right, bud. There you go. That's Mike Clemens joining us for a couple of minutes. All right, let's do this. Stay tuned. We got a lot more of the Bill Michaels Show coming up. A couple of segments yet to go before we get out of here. This portion of it. Got to say thanks to the gang out at Road America. Up next on the docket, here comes the Trans Am series. You don't even get a chance to breathe. Here comes Trans Am this coming weekend. It's going to be fantastic. And not as many people. But if you want to go enjoy the great outdoors and go enjoy Road America and everything that we showed you this past weekend and all the different places that are open and all the different turns and bars and restaurants and all the entertainment that goes on inside that place, Trans Am Weekend coming up. 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

0: Bill Michaels Show. Welcome back to the program. Joining us now on the hotline, our guy. And that's Bob Nightingale from USA Today, who wrote a great piece. If you haven't read it yet, it's regarding Jake Bowers of the Milwaukee Brewers. And he was just kind of down and out and then comes storming back and getting from point A to point B is a fascinating read. And it's you know, again, if you haven't caught it over there at USA Today, by all means, check it out. So, Bob, welcome in. But so when you wrote about Jake Bowers, you know, kind of, you know, knowing this, what was that inspiration to put this whole story together?
1: You know, he used to open up. I wanted to do a story on, you know, his season, his breakout season after, you know, bounce around and stuff. So, you know, to be honest, I mean, he was the one who said, you know, I was a head case. I was beating myself up in, you know, went into detail as far as when it turned around, which was September 5th of last year, and he gave me against the Pirates, where he popped up and struck out and then went to the tunnel, started screaming, think his career was over, and, you know, what is he doing? He was hitting about, you know, 180. Then got a couple of hits, and all of a sudden his confidence turned around. So, you know, I think he's just

0: an example of just how mental this game is that they, you see it all the time. Guys don't live up to expectations, and it takes a while for some guys to turn around, and some guys never do.
1: It's a, you're right about the mentality of things, because he was a guy that would, as he said in your article, he'd live it 24-7. He couldn't shut it off. He was constantly looking at tape. What am I doing wrong? It's the self-critique and the self-criticism that you constantly bring yourself down with. And sometimes it's just saying, like he had said in the article, to hell with it. I got to go swing and see what happens, because I think I'm going out of the league anyway. So if you're going to go down swinging. And it turned everything around for him.
0: Yeah, you know, and there was a, you know, the Colorado Rockies have got a guy named Mickey Moniak. Same type of thing. He was the first pick in the country, 2016, by the Phillies. And then, you know, looked like his career was belly up, bounced around, and now finally a final home with the Rockies. But you hear it time and time again where just, you know, it's such a mental game. And some guys, you know, just defeat themselves and don't give themselves a chance. And I think, you know, the same case here is like, okay, you know, he was a top high school player in California, you know, had a full ride to the University of Hawaii and expected big things. You know, he expected himself to be a perennial all-star. And then when you're, you know, bouncing around and getting designated for assignment and things like that, you know, now he's found a home in Milwaukee. And, you know, as the Brewers would tell you, he's been their most consistent player.
1: So let me ask you this, and because you're around all these teams all the time, what makes the Brewers we're seeing pitchers that are here and then they go elsewhere. We talk about David Stern signing Freddy Peralta and the Mets and the deals that he's made. And everybody here look like a genius. And then it seems like when they go other places, they don't look nearly as good. Willie Adames still playing pretty well, but everybody else seems to just kind of fall off the wagon once they leave Milwaukee. What's special about Milwaukee right now?
0: Yeah, I mean, even if Adames has fallen off, I mean, he's still not the same guy as he was in Milwaukee. But I know with the Tampa Bay Rays, those players, same thing. It's like they're so much better in Tampa than they are elsewhere. And I remember asking guys, and I've asked Brewers, you know, why is that? And they say just the environment. It's just a very comfortable place to play. You know, they'll rave about, you know, the approach, you know, Chris Hook, the pitching coach, same as in Tampa with their pitching coach. It's just a make it more a relaxed thing. And, you know, you don't see them bickering and guys, you know, having conflicts with each other or, you know, yelling at the manager, being upset, you know, like the incident yesterday with Rafael Devers, you know, refusing to come out for a pinch hitter. I mean, that would never happen under Pat Murphy. The guy would be yanked from the game and may not play for another week, sort of thing. So they do a great job policing themselves and just a great clubhouse atmosphere and throughout the whole organization, really.
1: You look at a guy like, say, Andrew Vaughn. Andrew Vaughn, since he has become a Brewer, is hitting 360. He was left for dead in the White Sox organization. And I granted, they've used him right. I mean, against lefty, he's just lights out. But see, the dude is hitting 360 in a year's span of baseball when they just thought he was just a cast-off down in Chicago. I mean, I guess that's an attribution to what the Brewers do, to what you just said.
0: Yeah, I mean, there's another guy who put tons of pressure on himself, a first-round pick, and it certainly looked like he was a bust. You know, when that trade was made, it's like, okay, you know, one guy for each other that they is not working out, and we'll see if Vaughn can ever do anything. But, yeah, I mean, you know, that was another steal. They made so many great trades, but it's really hard to top that one. I mean, we saw what he meant for the Brewers down the stretch last year in the postseason and everything else.
1: Where the Brewers are right now when it comes to, obviously, their record, their standings in the National League, there's a lot of talk about them going for it when it comes to maybe another arm in the rotation. We believe that since they brought up Cooper Pratt, maybe they get more offense out of that left side because they've been getting nothing out of it prior to that. So if they don't need that bopper, the arm would make the most sense, and Skubal's name seems to be coming up. Are you hearing anything in particular like this is going to be something that actually happens, or is this just a lot of speculation among fans and media members?
0: I think more speculation. I mean, you talk to the Brewers, it's kind of like they poo-poo it, like, come on, really, we're going to give away our top prospect for Skubal. But, you know, they could be doing that for, advantage too, or just, you know, trying to tell teams, oh, don't worry, we're not going to bid, you know, when they quietly do. I don't think it's going to cost as much as people think. You know, it'll cost probably two of the top 10 prospects, yeah, sort of thing, maybe three of the top 20, 25. But, you know, it's just a pure rental. You know, it's not like you're getting a guy with a couple of years of control. So I don't think, you know, everybody talks about the Yankees and Dodgers. The Dodgers don't really need him. I mean, they're doing fine without him, obviously, and they're going to have Blake Snell and Tyler Glasnow coming back. The Yankees don't need him, and they're going to have Max Fried coming back, so they're loaded. So, the teams people talk about is like, okay, it'd be a nice luxury, but they're not going to go all out. That's why I think it's actually possible that, a guy like that could fall in the Brewers' laps. And I would love to see it. I just think, hey, if you have a three-hit monster there with, Mizrowski and Harrison and Skubal, gives them as good a chance as anybody, to knock off the Dodgers and get to the World Series.
1: Is there a comparable to what Mizrowski has done and the fact that he is now up to 103, 104 miles an hour?
0: There really isn't. Not someone throwing that hard, that consistent. One thing to do it, one pitch or two, a game is one thing to do it as a closer like we've seen, but not throwing that many pitches per game. And just, remember asking him a couple weeks ago, I said, how hard do you think he can throw? He said, I think he can throw 105. I said, how about 106? He said, anything that's possible. But it's amazing. And I know people say, well, man, and he's throwing too hard, he's going to get hurt. But he says, you know what, I've always done this. I've always thrown hard, and I do think that my mechanics are good. And when you talk to scouts, they say it's not like he's got a violent delivery. He does have a chance to do it, consistently and stay healthy. But, yeah, I mean, you throw him and Harrison and, a third guy, whether it's a Skubal or a Robbie Ray or something, makes the Brewers, really, really dangerous.
1: At what point, if you're a team, and I'm just looking at the wild card standings, I was going over this a little while ago. I mean, we know, like Boston is 6 out of the wild card, Kansas City 6.5, and the LA Angels 7. But those are the three bottom feeders right now in the American League. At what point, same thing with the Mets. The Mets are only 6 back, San Francisco 9, and they're more out of it than anything. And then the Rockies are 10.5. But at what point, if you're a general manager, do you look at it and say, yeah, we can't even make the wild card, but more so than anything, we really don't have a legitimate shot at winning a championship. At what point as a general manager do you look at it and go, we should probably start really thinking about maybe adding some pieces and trading away some of the pieces that we have?
0: Yeah, it usually doesn't, you start looking hard right around the All-Star break, and then you get the phones working, that sort of thing. Because even a club that's selling, whether it's the Mets or Giants, you figure you're going to get more, at the end when people start bidding against each other, that sort of thing. So, even though like the CC Sabathia trade was made early, that's just so rare to happen, a month before the deadline. So I still think things don't really pick up until, late July, and, see who's out there. And there's a, American League, all these teams are still in the race because the American League is so down. And the last thing you want to do is give up. I mean, Cleveland kind of gave up last year and ended up winning the division with the Detroit's, epic collapse. And I think, when we talk about Skubal, same thing with the Tigers. It's like, do you really want to deal him now? I think they want to wait until the very end to see if they can somehow claw back in this thing since the AL Central is so wide open.
1: You mentioned the American League being so down. Tampa Bay has a positive run differential. They're 6.5 games up as far as leading the wild card standings right now. Every team in the American League, short of the teams that are division leaders, every team is negative run differential. It's mind-boggling that there's just so many teams that are like right there, but they're not even positive when it comes to run differential. Not that that's a huge stat, but it is very indicative of kind of what your pitching and your offense comparables can be.
0: Yeah, I mean, some of those years you're winning the close games, and when you lose, you get them blown out.
1: Right.
0: Absolutely right. But yeah, that's what I think. I think it'd be a major surprise if the Yankees aren't representing the American League in the World Series. I think they're clearly the best team. Now, Chow's got some great pitching. Not that Chow can't knock them off, but I think the Yankees are a powerful team. In the National League, I still think that Dodgers have some flaws. We'll see. I know what the record is. But, they can get beat in a short series. That's why I think, if you go Mizrowski and Harrison, you'll take their chances against anybody. I don't care who the Dodgers are, facing on the mound. You like their chance, both those guys' chances to win the first two games of a series.
1: It is a fascinating story about Jake Bowers. If you read it in USA Today, Bob wrote it. It's all about Bowers' mentality and coming back and having the kind of season that he's having. Bob, appreciate it as always. We'll touch base again down the road, okay?
0: All right, look forward to it. See you, Bill.
1: There you go. Bob Nightingale from USA Today joining us for a couple of minutes. Let's do this. We'll step out. We'll break. We'll come back. And we'll wrap it up next. Stay tuned. More of the Bill Michael Show coming.
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0: Final segment before we get out of here on this Monday. As of right now, nothing's happened. Everything's kind of quiet. Nothing has happened today regarding the Bucks, the trading of Giannis. Beyond that, you know, we'll just kind of wait and see. You know, who knows? I don't know if it's going to break tonight. Maybe during your show, Grant, which will give you a full 2 hours of mayhem, I guess.
1: Yeah.
0: But nothing as of right now.
2: Selfishly,
0: all is quiet.
2: I'd prefer for it to break tomorrow so I can fill tonight's show talking about what might happen, and then tomorrow I can talk about what does happen. And
0: yeah.
2: I'm looking to cover as many days as possible here with content. You know what I mean?
0: Yeah, we'll see. I don't know. I don't know what's going to happen. We all get the sense that it's going to happen, but who knows? Maybe it doesn't. Maybe Giannis just says, no, I want to stay. I want to ride this out. I want to be here. So we'll see if that actually works out.
2: That would be the turn of the century.
0: Right.
2: Pretty funny, actually.
0: That would be, if that happened, that'd be big. That would be the ultimate in, I want to stay in Milwaukee. And I think at that point, no matter where you are on the he should or shouldn't be traded, at least as a Milwaukeean or Wisconsinite or a Bucks fan or whatever, you'd appreciate somebody that wants to stay in your organization. And then you say, okay, now let's do anything and everything they can to, you know, kind of put a decent team around him and let's take another shot or two or three at this. So we'll see. But until we talk again, because tonight we've got Woody's coming back. I'm excited about that. So the Brewers are going to take on Cincinnati down at Great American Ballpark. Brandon Woodruff back to the Hill tonight. I'm excited. I'm looking forward to watching this one. So 6:10, first pitch from Great American, and then we kind of go from there. So we're going to all reconvene 20 hours from now. And until we do, it is time for us to get out of here after this good Monday edition of the Bill Michael Show. Who knows what Tuesday's going to hold. But time for us to go. Have a going.

0: is Black and Abdallah on Westwood One Sports. 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
1: Welcome in to Black and Abdallah here on Westwood One Sports, the Westwood One Sports app, Sirius XM Channel 375, and all of our great radio affiliates around the country. I'm Chris Black along with Adam Abdallah, broadcasting live from downtown Chicago. We're on the air until 3 Eastern, hanging out with you for the next 3 hours right here on Westwood One Sports. If you want to join us, you can call or text the show at any time at 310-840-4910. We kick things off on a Monday, Abdallah, with some breaking news in the NBA. Dusty May, the NCAA champion from this past season in college basketball at Michigan, is taking the head coaching job at Dallas. The Dallas Mavericks have a new head coach. It's Dusty May. And Dusty May, when we were at the Final Four broadcasting, there was chatter about Dusty May perhaps through back channels being interested in the North Carolina job. And that was the big job in college basketball that was open in this coaching cycle for college basketball. He stayed at Michigan for the time being, but we also talked about here on the show that there are some NBA jobs that are out there. And I wonder if Dusty May is going to stay in college. And today he makes the jump from college to the NBA. I believe it's been, I heard Josh Graham say it, 40 years since the last time a college coach won a title and then left college basketball, heading to the NBA. So Dusty May will be the new head coach with the Dallas Mavericks.
2: Yeah, and just like we started last Monday, where I correctly predicted that the New York Knicks would win the NBA title, you know, over a month ago, I would like to give you the same credit, and I would sit back and relax and give you the floor for correctly predicting that a college coach would take the easy way out, that a college coach would take the cushy job of an MBA job that and leave the recruiting trail and leave after winning a championship and leave the NIL era and leave the everything that goes along with running a program at a major university where you have to recruit, but then also recruit your own and, you know, your own college kids every single year and keep them happy to return and keep them. And after you have them committed, essentially, so they don't flip. I mean, you see news. If you follow your school consistently, you basically will see commits flip before the season starts. So these college coaches, you can't just put your feet up and say, oh, I've got this guy committed. No, you have to monitor that another coach isn't coming in and trying to poach your guys. So you have said it. You've constantly said that the NBA, and I've said I disagree, that there are certain college jobs, and like Dusty May should have stayed and try to win another title at Michigan and another title at Michigan and another title at Michigan. But you were right that the NBA, the lights of the NBA, the allure of the NBA is greater than staying in college because I think it's a tougher gig than because of the recruiting. I know the competition in the NBA is tougher. I get that. But the day-to-day grind of college is tougher because as soon as you're done with the season, I mean, really, as soon as you're done with the regular season, you have to start recruiting even while you're in the tournament. So you were right about a college coach eventually leaving one of these big programs and going to the NBA for not even really like one of these storied, like, look, the Mavs, I'm not saying the Mavs are a bad job. Like Cooper Flagg's a good player. He's a great player. Like you get the opportunity to coach one of the young, best up and coming stars in the league. But it's not, you're not leaving for the Knicks or the Lakers or the Bulls or something like that, right? You're leaving for the Mavs. Let's be honest.
1: It's nice of you to put the Bulls in that category.
2: Well, they're the Chicago Bulls. I mean, let's be honest.
1: Like, they haven't won anything in years.
2: The Mavs have won
1: in a shorter amount of time than the Bulls have.
2: I understand, but if you win with the Bulls, like it's still the Chicago Bulls.
1: All right,
2: like,
1: to me, it's very obvious. Coaches are going to take the NBA gig because it's a better gig. It is. And we can have these debates. And when we are at the Final Four, we're around a bunch of college hoops heads. And when we're around people who are covering the sport of college, college is great. They want to stay in college. Yeah, that ain't the case, man. When you're an NBA head coach and you're making what NBA head coaches make, and you don't have to deal with the headaches of dealing with 17, 18, 19-year-old kids changing their mind every other week because they don't know if they want to play there, they want to stay, they want to do this. Oh, I got benched. Okay, well, I'm going to jump in the portal. I'm going to jump in the portal because I was promised this in NIL here. Okay, well, I'm going to show up. Wait, there's someone else ahead of me on the depth chart? I can't have that. I'm special. My parents tell me I'm special. I'm the most special kid that there is because every kid is so special in AAU culture, right? Mm-hmm. It is so obvious to why someone like Dusty May will make the jump to the NBA to coach in the NBA. You think Brad Stevens has looked back once and said, yeah, I should have stayed in college? No, he coached in the NBA and he said, you know what? I don't even want to deal with coaching. I'll just run the organization. And that's what he is. He's doing and he's running the Boston Celtics. And we'll get to the Celtics as well as the show goes on, because there are big trade rumors in the NBA around the Celtics and the Bucks and the Miami Heat. So we've got you covered there. But I think when we look at Dusty May specifically, the rise that he's had in college basketball as a coach takes FAU to the tourney twice, mm-hmm. including one trip to the Final Four in 2023. He wins the national championship last year with Michigan. He's a hell of a coach. Everyone talks about him in college basketball as one of the best. You know, and it seemed like he was locked in at Michigan until a better job comes along. And that better job is not just a college job. Because we had the debate on the show. Is North Carolina the bluest of blue blood, right? Mm-hmm. That sweet Carolina blue. Is that the bluest blue blood that you could find? And we had the debate. Like, there's four. There's four big schools in college basketball. It's North Carolina, Duke, Kentucky, and Kansas. Those are the four. And I get it. If you're a fan of a fan base that's elsewhere, Arizona, Michigan, you know, all the different spots popping up around the country, we get it. You know, Florida could have a hand raised, like, hey, what about us? We've won some national titles, right? Like, I get it. But, like, those are the four in college basketball. If Dusty May wasn't going to jump to one of those, North Carolina, he was waiting on the NBA. And that's where the Mavericks and their situation, they were looking to one of two places for their next head coach. The other reports today is that they were after John Shire.
2: Yeah.
1: And that was the conversation we were having here on the show as well. Shire will stay at Duke. I'm guessing for right now, he's not going to take the Portland Trailblazers job because that's the only job open in the NBA. I would guess in the next couple of years, Shire will end up in the NBA as well.
2: He's got to win one first, I think.
1: He'll end up in the NBA as well. But right now, Dusty May making the jump, and I'm not surprised that college coaches are envious of the lifestyle of an NBA head coach. Sure, there's a lot of pressure. You got to win. You got to deal with high-priced athletes who, essentially, you're the fall guy for the faults of the multi-million dollar stars in the NBA. It is so much easier to fire the head coach than it is to trade half the team. Mm-hmm. So it's what you are. You're a sacrificial lamb, but the lifestyle of the NBA is far better than the lifestyle of being a college coach. So I'm not surprised, and it's a good move for Dusty May. I think the Mavericks are a fun, young, up-and-coming team. We'll see what they do in the draft tomorrow night. But Dusty May will be the head coach with the Dallas Mavericks.
2: Well, and look, like Dusty May's got, he's really got nothing to lose in this situation. He can go to the NBA for however long he lasts. Like, if he wins with the Mavs, good for him, great. If he doesn't, he can have his pick of any college job he wants when he decides to go back, or if the NBA forces him back. If this doesn't work with Dallas and he makes it through one contract or two contracts, however long it is, he can have his pick of college basketball jobs when he goes back. You don't think that anybody in college basketball would be willing to move on from their head coach to get a chance at Dusty May when he's available outside of this, when the Mavs decide to move on? Because let's be honest, what are the odds that Dusty May wins a championship in the NBA?
1: Welcome to Dallas. Abdallah's already ended your career with the Mavs.
2: I mean, what are the odds?
1: 10 minutes in.
2: Yeah. I mean, come on.
1: Why can't Dusty May be successful?
2: I just don't think he will be.
1: So why is he the head coach of the Mavs?
2: Because they needed to hire someone, and got the best option that he could.
1: Opinion right now, in the moment, be that this was a bad hire for the Mavs?
2: This is a great hire for the Mavs, but...
1: I don't understand.
2: This is a great hire for the Mavs.
1: It's a great hire for the Mavs, except he's going to get fired.
2: Every coach in the NBA is hired to get fired. Most coaches in the NBA are hired to get fired.
1: But that shouldn't be the worry right now.
2: That's every sport. All coaches get fired eventually. That's how sports work.
1: Yeah, but why is that your worry right now?
2: It's not my worry. My point is that this is a fine move for Dusty May to make. This isn't just some other guy, the random guy in college. This is one of the best coaches in college basketball. He can have his pick of college basketball jobs when he comes back. He was up for the North Carolina job if he wanted it. You just said, it's the bluest of blue jobs if he wants it. He can take he can go back to Michigan if he wants to. There's any job he could take if he wants to. He could leave. If North Carolina becomes available again, he could leave Dallas and go to North Carolina if he wanted to. There's any job he could take. If Duke becomes available, let's say John Shire ends up taking an NBA job and Duke is available, Dusty May could go to Duke. The possibilities are endless for Dusty May because he just won a national championship. The amount of success that he has had in college basketball, this is a win-win situation for him. I'm not saying it's a bad move for him to make. I just don't think that when you go to the NBA, most coaches, they're there for a while, and then eventually your luck runs out and you get fired. That's just how it works.
1: Text the show, 310-840-4910. What date will Dusty May get fired by the Dallas Mavericks? Abdallah would like to know here on the show.
2: That's not what I said. I just said that eventually you run out of, everybody gets fired in the NBA, or your contract runs out and you're asked not to come back.
1: All right, so that's one big story in the NBA. Tomorrow night is the NBA draft. So the NBA, and we'll get to this at some point during the show today. The NBA thinks they're football. And they've now split up the draft between nights. So the events will take place Tuesday and Wednesday of this week. And what I mean by events, the first round will be Tuesday night, and the second round will be Wednesday night. Again, we'll get into this a little bit later. I think it's a little ridiculous to have a separate night for the second round picks. How many people really care about that?
2: I mean, that the second night could just be an email.
1: Sometimes it could be. And I get it. I'm not saying that great players don't get selected in the second round. I'm just saying the fanfare and the television event that is the first round of the draft, there's a reason why the second round goes by quickly, mm-hmm. and it's usually after 10 o'clock Eastern, and it rolls quickly, and then you're waiting for GMs and front office execs to speak, and then the night's over.
2: Yeah,
1: I don't think they need a second night. But again, the point of bringing it up is tomorrow is round one of the NBA draft. ESPN earlier today was essentially reporting news that news will happen before the draft, but not actually reporting said news. Take a listen. Here's Sham Sharania on ESPN television updating us on Giannis Antetokounmpo.
3: A trade and a resolution is coming for the Milwaukee Bucks with Giannis Antetokounmpo before the NBA draft on Tuesday night. The Bucks are in serious conversations with two finalists, the Miami Heat and the Boston Celtics. Both teams are Giannis's preferred trade destinations, but both of these packages are different deals. The variance of these deals is dramatic. With Boston, it's Jaylen Brown-led package. It's around a veteran player, obviously a superstar caliber player. In Miami, it's a group of cost-controlled players, rookie-scale contracts, significant draft capital in that deal. And so I do want to make this clear, though. Whichever deal occurs, whether it's today or tomorrow, it is going to be a one-to-one deal. It's going to consist of Milwaukee and likely one of these two teams, and that's how it's going to be. There's no third team, fourth team in any construct right now.
1: So that was Sham Sharania earlier today on ESPN television.
4: Argue with your grandma.
1: Yeah, thank you, Jaylen Brown. Mm. Argue with your grandma. You might be on the move to Milwaukee. There's good intel in the report from Shams. That's not what I'm joking about. The intel of the two teams, Miami and Boston, both being there, interested in going after Giannis Antetokounmpo, that's relevant. And also the information about how it's a one-on-one deal. So if it's with Miami or Boston, It'll be Miami and Milwaukee making the deal, or it'll be Boston and Milwaukee making the deal. There will be no second, third, fourth teams thrown in and people getting picks and, you know, pieces of teams flying all over the NBA. That's good intel. But we knew this. It's not news that the Bucks want this done before tomorrow night in the NBA draft. Their owner is on the record of saying so.
2: Yes.
1: So ESPN acting as if it's news that something is likely to happen in the next day before the NBA draft, that's not news. We've known that. That's not breaking news.
2: Well, we have, but also there were reports late last week that if it didn't happen, that the Bucks were fine just moving on after the draft and seeing what happened, you know, during NBA free agency and throughout the summer. Like, they weren't hell-bent on having something this deadline of tomorrow night. Like, there wasn't a 24-style clock ticking down with Jack Bauer, you know, flipping over tables and shooting people in the leg to get this deal done by tomorrow night when the draft started. Now it seems like somebody better come to the table with a deal by the time the draft starts tomorrow night, because this deal, they're taking a deal, the best, the final and best option tomorrow night. So Boston, Miami, put up your best offer, because Giannis is getting dealt by tomorrow night when the draft starts.
1: Yeah, and so we'll keep our eyes on it as the show goes along. It is obviously something that we've paid attention to here in the offseason. I'm not sold that it makes, you know, obviously what will happen is if and when the trade goes through, people will immediately say if he's heading to Boston, if Giannis is heading to Boston, all right, the Celtics are the favorites in the East. All right, I'd like to see it on the court first. I mean, Giannis is a great player. How he meshes with Tatum and what they have in Boston, I'm not sure. We'll have to see. Same with Miami. If Miami is essentially giving up a bunch to then land Giannis, and it's Bam Adebayo and Giannis with no guards, is that really winning the Eastern Conference? But I do think what's also notable about this is, did you see over the weekend that Giannis is still trying to play the I'm a good guy even though I'm forcing my way out of Milwaukee thing?
2: Of course he is.
1: Saying that he wants to stay in Milwaukee. He just doesn't want to play for the Bucks. Sure. Okay, pal.
2: I mean, there's a team that's not too far away from Milwaukee, just a little bit south.
1: I'm good.
2: Stop at the Brat Stop on the way down.
1: I'm good.
2: On your way to Chicago.
1: I'm good.
2: There's a few spots on the way.
1: No, we're good. Caleb Wilson will be drafted fourth overall. He'll be the next superstar of the team. I love it. We're good on the Giannis.
2: Superb adult emporium on the way down.
1: Stop. Does Raj know about the adult?
2: The adult emporium?
1: Emporium?
2: Oh, there's
1: in between Illinois and Wisconsin?
2: Yeah, Raj, just across the border, there's a place called Superb Adult Emporium.
1: Oh, yes.
4: Okay.
2: It's also, back in the day, it's the only place close enough across the border where you could buy all your equipment needed for smoking various marijuana.
1: Weed.
4: You are our insider in that area.
1: Yeah.
2: But
1: yes.
4: Have you spent time there, Abdallah? Have you spent time in this area you're discussing?
2: Yes. Yeah. Well, I've been in Superb a few times.
1: Every 16, 17-year-old, you make a drive up.
2: Yeah. You get that fake and you drive up there and you get it.
1: You stop through.
2: Maybe
1: Giannis
2: can go.
1: Maybe we can show him something. So we'll keep our eyes on the Giannis Antetokounmpo story. ESPN is reporting that a trade will take place within the next day. Whether it's to Boston or Miami, those are the rumors at the moment in the NBA. And Dusty May is heading to the Mavericks as their head coach. It's Black and Abdallah here on Westwood One Sports and the Westwood One Sports app. Last time we talked, the U.S. men's national team was gearing up for their second game of group play in the World Cup. They won 2-0 on Friday. So Team USA has already won the group, Group D. As they still have one more game. I believe it's Wednesday night, their last game of the group stage before the knockout round. The question is this. Have people supported and gotten on board? And is this becoming a soccer nation here in the United States? We'll talk about that coming up next. International soccer is taking over the U.S. And only DraftKings had you fully covered.
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1: I was listening to Westwood One Sports yesterday afternoon. Heard our good friend Josh Graham talking about the U.S. men's national team. And also I heard Mike Wickett, who did a great job filling in for us on Friday, also hosting last evening right here on Westwood One Sports. And the guys were talking about the U.S. men's national team and the success that they've had through two matches in group play at the World Cup. Now, today in the World Cup, it's essentially star day. In the World Cup, today's the day that Argentina is in play. Today's the day that France will play. Norway plays. The reason Norway is important is Erling Haaland is a top striker for the Norwegian team. So he is a mega star in soccer. Obviously, Messi. Some people say he's the greatest player to ever play the game.
2: Jordan will be in plays action tonight.
1: The country. Yes, Jordan will play. Jordan in Algeria will face off 11 Eastern tonight, FS1, to watch the match. Yeah, not Michael, just Jordan.
2: Just the country.
1: Yeah, just Jordan. But the point being, and what I was listening to the guys talk about yesterday was, you know, with the support around the men's national team here in the United States, like, is this becoming a soccer country? And I think it's a good debate, and it's a good conversation, and it's notable because it's happening right now. I do feel like there's an element of living in the moment. Now, if you're just jumping in and this is your first experience to soccer on this stage and you are someone that does not follow it at all and you see that the U.S. has won two games in group stage, first of all, that's never happened before.
2: Mm-hmm.
1: So, like, that's one to kind of check off is, like, our country has never gotten to this point. Like, we haven't really even accomplished anything. We're just getting out of the group stage by winning two matches. Like, we've gotten out of the group stage before. We've never won two matches to do it. We've had to cobble together draws and tiebreakers to get out of group stage, right? So the round of 32, we are 9 days away from the round of 32. So you got 9 days to rest up. Which means the U.S. has one more game on Thursday night in the group stage. But it doesn't matter for anything.
2: No.
1: They've already won the group, so they can rest players. Christian Pulisic, we'll see if he's back ready to go in 9 days. The calf injury has lingered. That's concerning to me. That seems to be a problem. And, you know, just from, I know it's a different sport, from basketball viewing in the last couple of years, when you have a lingering calf strain, that usually leads to other things. I don't want to say what it leads to. I think we all know what I'm talking about. Or hopefully Pulisic will be good to go for the knockout round. And like, it's cool that people are supporting it. Their TV ratings are outstanding. They're big for these matches. The game on Friday took place during the day, and people watch. People are supporting. The atmosphere in Seattle was really cool. The atmosphere for the first match in Los Angeles was great. And the support here at home is going to be fantastic throughout this entire tournament. But I don't know if we're becoming a soccer country. I don't know if that's the case.
2: I'm reading what Josh put up because he just retweeted it, so maybe he's listening. I don't know. 10 days into the World Cup, here's a message for two different audiences. To the casual American sports fan, it's time to acknowledge the USA is a soccer nation. To the pretentious stateside EPL bros,
1: soccer
2: culture has matured enough for you to use American sports terms.
1: Yeah, like, is he like, talking specific? Are we?
2: I think so. I think
1: are we
2: so.
1: Bros? Like, are we European soccer bros?
2: I think we are EPL bros. And like, here's the thing. Like, we don't become a swimming nation after the Olympics,
1: right?
2: We don't become an ice skating nation after the Winter Olympics. Like, we watch, and yes, soccer is way more important here and way more popular here than any of those things. But we get around it and we rally and, like, we love watching it and we chant USA and, like, we post Freebird and, like, all that kind of stuff. And it's fun and it's great to root for the country as a whole and everybody gets around it and there's watch parties and you go to bars and and it's fun. And it's great. And it's cool because this year, unlike a lot of years in the past, it's actually on at a time where everyone can watch. Like, that's the other good part of this. Like, it's on during the day.
1: For now.
2: When everyone is available to watch these games.
1: For now. for
2: but
1: now.
2: But at the same time, you also have to realize that, like, Major League Soccer here in the United States is not good. And it's not on par with the EPL, like I just mentioned, and Josh pointed out, because we are EPL bros. And
1: we do. We do
2: Serie A
1: watch it.
2: Overseas.
1: Yeah. The Italian league.
2: The Bundesliga.
1: The French league.
2: And La Liga.
1: German. And yeah.
2: And any of the, and even like the Saudi Arabian league, I would even say, where where Ronaldo plays.
1: They have better players in that league.
2: Exactly.
1: Yes.
2: And so, like, they also, the MLS also plays on a different schedule than those leagues. The MLS plays during the summer. Those leagues are off during the summer, which is why the World Cup is playing right now.
1: Which the MLS is correcting.
2: Yeah, they're going to fix that.
1: They are in a season or two, they will be on the same European schedule.
2: They're going to fix that. So, yeah, it's cool. And every year that the U.S. goes deeper and deeper into the tournament, it's great. But when you watch the U.S. play, and then you watch, like, Brazil put up, like, 5 goals, you're like, oh, that's a different sport. Like, I'm not saying that what the U.S. is accomplishing isn't good, but it's good for them. Like, I'm half Egyptian. Yesterday, for the first time...
1: Which half?
2: Bottom. In 92 years, 92 years of trying, the Egyptian national team won their first World Cup game. And... with my cousins, because it's my dad's side, my cousins, my dad, like, it was the best Father's Day gift, like, my dad could, and I didn't give it to him, but, like, they celebrated, and over in Cairo, they celebrated like they won the World Cup, winning their first World Cup match, because that's how progressive it is to win one match. Means so much, and to progress that, and what it took for that to happen is to have a retired EPL star in Mohamed Salah, who used to play for Liverpool up until this season. He retired after this season, and Omar Marmoush, who plays for Manchester City and didn't really play a lot towards the second half of the season. And like, that's what got them there.
1: Yeah, I mean, they have two players who are prominent players
2: exactly.
1: in Europe.
2: But just winning one game, country celebrated like they won the World Cup. Like, that's what it means to them. So the fact that the U.S. won the group is huge. And, like, if they get out of the round of 32, if they get to the round of 16, look, if they get to the final eight or final four, like, that is massive. Massive.
1: Yeah, I mean, it's all about perspective. So you can join the show at 310-840-4910. Is the United States a soccer country now? I would say, as someone who watches soccer, and if I had to calibrate and give you a chart on the amount of viewing sports in my year, it goes football, NFL and college, number one, NBA basketball, number two, and the sport that I watch the most, third, would be soccer. I watch more soccer than anything else outside of the NBA and then football, college and pro. And so, like, I obsessively watch soccer, but it's also, like, I understand what it is. Like, I don't think anything is going to change here in this country until a couple of things. More Americans embrace the top leagues where great players are playing, or we do actually win the World Cup, could turn a seismic shift into the attention it gets. But with that said, the expectations have to properly be set. And that is what Abdallah just mentioned. The fact that we won the group and we are in the knockout stage with one game to go is a huge accomplishment for us.
2: Mm-hmm.
1: If we are able to get to the round of 16, that would be an accomplishment. And I think what the goal should be is get to the round of eight.
2: Yeah.
1: Now, if you can get to the round of eight, you're then paired up with heavy hitters. And I don't expect this team to pull off some miracle like the 1980 U.S. hockey team and take down the Soviet Union. Like, that is just not what's... I don't think that's in the cards. I don't think we're on the level of France and Spain and England and Germany and Brazil. But I think it shouldn't be something that you shy away from the accomplishment if we got to that point.
2: Absolutely.
1: Now the BBC has a live knockout stage bracket trying to slot all the different teams. And if the U.S. were able to get to the final eight, the semifinal, they would be able to, they would face off against, theoretically, Spain. And Spain is one of the three or four favorites to win the tournament. I'm guessing that is where the run would end for the U.S. men's national team. That would be July 14th. The 10th. July 10th would be the quarterfinal. That would be the round of eight. Okay. That game would be played in California, right, in SoFi Stadium.
2: If you get there, that's so great.
1: So that would be cool. And I think it's all about managing expectations, because I don't think that a deep run in this tournament is really going to change the way most Americans consume soccer. Here's the other thing. I take offense to Josh calling us your EPL soccer bros.
2: He didn't tag us. So, like,
1: he's talking about us.
2: Yeah, he's subtweeting us.
1: I know our guy.
2: He's subtweeting us.
1: I know our guy.
2: He's subtweeting us.
1: Here's the thing. The reason I watch soccer is because it's the only thing on at the time.
2: Yeah, it's on in the morning.
1: So, like, here's why it's easy. And you don't have to get into, like, oh, do I get it or whatever. Saturday and Sunday mornings during the winter, mm-hmm, before football, NFL football, or college football starts, EPL is on, so you watch it. So if you want to watch live sports on Saturday or Sunday morning, it's just live sports that are on, and there's no competition with the stuff we really care about in this country.
2: You remember when Raj asked us our favorite, if you had to pick one pregame show to watch?
1: Yeah.
2: And I said the EPL.
1: Well, it's really good. The Rebecca EPL, Lowe is, yeah, fantastic.
2: Well, no, pregame before NFL games. And I said, I don't. Oh, yeah. I watch live soccer, because, yeah, that's live sports that are on. I mean, look, the reason I compared it to another country is because we have our expectations. Look at the way, like, the darlings of the turn, like, you talk about Cinderella stories in

0: World Cup, that was the accomplishment. But no, they've had two draws. They have a chance to get out of the group if they play well in their third game. And like, they're celebrating like they've every game, like they've won the World Cup because their expectation was so low, but they're celebrating draws like they've won the whole thing. It's crazy.
1: Is the United States a soccer nation now? You can call the show at 310-840-4910. We'll get to your phone calls coming up next. 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
2: The U.S. men's national team is 2-0 for the first time since 1930. 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Westwood One Sports.
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0: Black and Adam Abdallah.
1: Can the USA be a soccer country? You know, and the great powers, and we're specifically talking about the men's side, right? The women's side, they are. The women have had a lot of success in international soccer. They've won World Cups. They've won gold medals. The women's side, they're good. The men's side, can they win a World Cup? Can they turn this country into a soccer-loving country? I feel like every generation, we are told as young people that there's going to be a change. The next generation, they'll be the ones that are soccer-loving people, right? And each generation grows up, and it just doesn't ever take here in the U.S.
2: I mean, listen, my favorite part of the World Cup so far has been Zlatan Ibrahimovic.
1: And he's been awesome.
2: And the fact that the world gets to appreciate the Zlatan. Because if you know anything about Zlatan, you refer to him, to him as the Zlatan.
1: Yeah, he is.
2: And like his run in the MLS was awesome because it was men amongst boys. Like when he came in for LAFC, he was just dominating. And he said the U.S. men's national team has a chance to win. Like, I mean, look, this was after their I think it was after their second win, like right after. Yeah, he was like, yeah, they have a chance to win. Well, but again, it's perspective. I think if you face off against it depends on your draw and all that kind of stuff. I think if they face off against Spain in the round of eight, it's going to be tough. But I think that if everything goes right, everybody's healthy, I think they have a chance to get to the final eight, maybe even the final four.
1: To be fair, along those lines, it's Spain and Germany are the only heavy hitters on the U.S. team's side of the bracket, where at the other side of the bracket is everyone else. France, England, Portugal, Argentina, Uruguay, Belgium. All of the other heavy hitters are on the other side of the bracket. So the U.S. does have a somewhat favorable draw if they are able to get to that point. Mm-hmm. You can call the show at 310-840-4910. Is this turning into a soccer country? We go to Tom in Michigan. You're on with Black and Abdallah. What's up, Tom?
3: Yeah, hey, you guys. Thanks for taking my call. No, I don't I don't think so. And if just please hear me out, this will always be number one, football, professional football, college football. Number two, professional basketball, college basketball. Then you can either go third, either flip baseball or hockey. And I would even put NASCAR, you know, stock car racing, NASCAR, in front of soccer. We're having a good little run this year, but nobody's going to care about. We get knocked out, no one's going to care about soccer for the next 4 years. So I definitely say no. It's just one of those weird niche sports in this country. You got football, basketball, hockey, baseball, and that's soccer has no chance, in my opinion.
1: Yeah, it's a great call. Thank you, Tom. Thank you for the phone call. And you can join us at 310-840-4910. No chance, weird little niche sport from Tom in Michigan.
2: Well, look, it's never going to overtake the NFL or college football or even the NBA.
1: No.
2: I don't even think it's like the MLS. That's the issue is the MLS is never going to overtake like baseball or anything like that. What you need to is the stars that you're watching, the Erling Haalands of Norway, the Lamine Yamals that's playing for Spain, like those players. You got to have the U.S., the Americans, watch them in their leagues. You have to get enough American players on these American teams. You have to get Americans to start watching them when they go back overseas and start playing for their club teams.
1: There are two things to why the team this year for the U.S. is better than what we've seen in the past. One, we now have a manager who coached in the Premier League.
2: For now.
1: Yeah, but that's not the point. That's besides the point. The point is we have someone with real credentials in Europe who's coaching and managing this club.
2: Mm-hmm.
1: That's one. And the second part of that is that you can essentially go a starting 11 of all players who are playing for big clubs in Europe.
2: Yeah.
1: That's the difference. It's not this. The conversation has nothing to do with the MLS because that ain't it.
2: No.
1: It's never going to be it. It's just not the case. But we now have players who are playing in the top leagues and guys who are on teams and clubs in the top leagues who are big-time contributors.
2: Yeah.
1: Like Weston McKennie at Juventus or Pulisic, AC Milan.
2: Mm-hmm.
1: Or pick the player who is over there playing and making a difference for their clubs. Now, Freeman played in the MLS, and then he got bought, and he's now over in Europe.
2: Yeah.
1: So he is a homegrown player that played for the MLS. Now he's playing in Europe, which we are now seeing him grow into quite the player, right? Like, it's cool. So, like, all of that kind of factors into it, and I think that it's not about the MLS becoming something. It's more about Americans need to just watch where the real soccer is being played.
2: Yeah.
1: Like, that's the key, is that if you watch the great teams, you might be into it.
2: Yeah,
1: and it might be different, but I don't. I'm also someone who enjoys soccer, and I don't really care if it becomes a sport in this country. I'm enjoying it the way I enjoy it.
2: Well, and the other
1: you know
2: issue,
1: I mean? Like I'm not trying to force it on you.
2: Well,
1: like,
2: exactly. Yeah, if you don't want to watch the sport that I watch, like that's fine. The other issue is you have to find a reason to, and I don't think Americans in general are just going to watch for the love of the game, right? With the MLS, you at least have like we broadcast out of Chicago, we would be like Fire fans, right? You would have to, in order to, I think, get a majority of Americans to watch the EPL, for example, like they'd have to pick a team, I think. I don't think they would just start watching games for the love of the game.
1: And that's tough, right?
2: Yeah.
1: Because, like, what, you know, it's
2: like,
1: just,
2: how are you picking a team?
1: Well, that's a broader sports conversation, right? Like, usually people grow up with the team because their dad was a fan of that team, or their grandfather was a fan of their team, or they live in that specific area for a very long time. So, like, if you're just playing fan free agency and you're just jumping in, like, you don't have the decades or the history of your family suffering with the team or celebrating with your team. So I could see it being challenging. Black and Abdallah here on Westwood One Sports. We go to Ray in Chicago. You're on with us. What do you think, Ray? Is this turning into a soccer country?
4: Hey, fellas, by the way, really quick, Adam and Raj, I hope you guys had a great Father's Day yesterday.
2: Thank you. Appreciate it.
4: Yeah. This isn't what I would call it about, but I'll say this, guys. I'm from Chicago, and I'm maybe a couple years older than you. When I grew up here, I played baseball at the parks, and then there was Pop Warner football. But, like, in the last, like, 10, 15 years, all the parks have soccer leagues. So I think maybe not now, but it's – you could say in the next 15 or 20 years, soccer can definitely move up a little bit here in America just because the younger generation kids are playing more soccer, whether their parents are afraid to put them in football or whatever. So I do see that. It's way different than when we were kids, you know. I think that's fair. But I did have a question for you guys regarding the draft and the NBA because I wanted to call Friday. So this especially happens in the NBA. When they do the player comps, how come it's always a white guy compared to a white guy or whatever? Have you guys ever noticed that or vice versa? Like, in my opinion, like, I want Caleb Wilson, but I have a feeling something's going to go awry and we're going to get Boozer, which he's going to be a good consolation prize. I feel he's a little bit better defensively, maybe a little bit more athletic, but he's basically, his comp is Vucevic. Like, am I wrong on that? Like, you know, but I'm going to hang up. I don't want to take too much of your time, but I wanted to throw that out there. Thanks, fellas.
1: Thank you, Ray. I don't know if I would compare Caleb Wilson to, like, Brian Scalabrine. I don't think that those two players would match.
2: Some people think Boozer might be the best player in the draft.
1: 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Yeah, I mean, so we're taking your phone calls and your texts at 310-840-4910, talking about soccer. People have the fever. The World Cup's taking place. There's a lot of great action taking place today in the World Cup. A lot of stars will be in action. And something that we pay attention to along with the World Cup here on the Black and Abdallah Show is the soup. The World Cup of Soup. Abdallah has a new soup to taste test today, and he will do that coming up next right here on Westwood One Sports.
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6: Treasury quietly released its official financial report for 2025. It appears by its own numbers, the U.S. government seems insolvent. It's reported that the Treasury shows about $6 trillion in assets and over $47 trillion in liabilities. Add it all up, and it looks like the U.S. owes more than $130 trillion it doesn't have. If that were a family, they'd earn $52,000 a year, spend $73,000, and already be more than $1 million underwater. Any accountant would call that insolvent. So how does the government fix this? 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

0: is Black and Abdallah on Westwood One Sports. Here's Chris Black and Adam Abdallah.
1: That's right, Black and Abdallah here on Westwood One Sports, the Westwood One Sports app, SiriusXM channel 375, and all of our great radio affiliates around the country. I'm Chris Black, along with Adam Abdallah, broadcasting live from downtown Chicago each and every day, on the air until 3 Eastern, hanging out with you. You can always call and text the show. We're talking about the U.S. men's national team, soccer. Is this country becoming a soccer nation? We'll take your phone calls at 310-840-4910. You can also text at the same number. As we follow along with the World Cup, Abdallah, we here on this show like to celebrate the World Cup with a segment called the World Cup of Soup.
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4: Soup is good food.
1: Here on the show, the World Cup of Soup, Abdallah has been trying soups. He selects a country from each group of the group stage of the World Cup, and he taste tests on the air the soup. Abdallah, catch us up to speed. How many soups have you tried to this point?
5: I've tried 6 soups so far, Chris, because we have had 6. We've gone through 6 groups in the stages here. We did 6 last week. We'll do 6 this week as we get through all of the groups. There are 12 groups here in the World Cup. We'll have a double up day as we had a double up day last week. We've had soups from South Korea, Canada, Morocco, the U.S. of A., Ecuador, Japan. We've had soups from all of those great countries.
1: Okay.
5: And today, after their great win yesterday, I said last week, I wasn't going to do Egypt because I am Egyptian. I've sampled all of Egypt's fine soups.
1: You weren't going to taste it as well.
5: Yeah. Well, you know, I've sampled all of Egypt's fine soups.
1: Yeah.
5: I don't need to eat more Egyptian soup.
1: Okay.
5: However, after yesterday's win, being down 1-0 at halftime, scoring 3 unanswered goals, and having the first World Cup win in 92 years, I had to get an Egyptian soup to celebrate.
1: So you're going to Group G today.
5: Group G
1: is Egypt, Iran, Belgium, and New Zealand.
5: Yes, also Egypt was the easiest one to find from
1: those
5: because I know a lot of Egyptian restaurants here in the city.
1: I'm sure you could find a Belgium soup somewhere.
5: Sure. Just pour some waffles and some syrup.
1: What about Iran?
5: Iran so far away. So,
1: thank you.
5: I went to Salam in Arab Town. I can call it that because I am Egyptian. They're also, if you ever need late night food in the city, Salam is open till 1:30 in the morning. Great spot if you need late night food.
1: Okay.
5: And I'm eating what
1: you act like in the city of Chicago, restaurants are not open that late.
5: We've tried to get late night food in the city. If you want a good late night Arab food. Late night Arab food is great. I'm just telling you. I'm going with a soup called mulakhia. And what mulakhia is, I didn't go lentil soup. I went with a Egyptian specific food. Especially mulakhia is an Egyptian spinach. And you stew the spinach and then you put chicken in it. You can put rice in it. You put garlic in it, some lemon. And essentially this soup came, and I'll put a picture of it online. On Twitter at Adam A. Abdallah. It came with the soup, the spinach and the lemon and the garlic. And then on the side, I kid you not, a half chicken and rice, like a whole half chicken and rice. And then I had to construct it together to put it together. That's how it came.
1: Yeah, that's chicken and rice and then a soup
5: and
1: to
5: then
1: the
5: a
1: side.
5: Soup on the side. And then they're like, put it together. Figure it out. And I'm like, okay. So that's what I did. I put it together. I diced up the chicken, put the rice in, made it. I know this is going to be good as we celebrate, as I celebrate.
1: All right, so Abdallah is now scooping.
5: This is not, now unfortunately, this is not a slurpy soup.
1: Yeah, that looks like a paste.
5: It's a stew.
1: There's not a lot of liquid I see.
5: It's
1: see
5: more of a
1: mash. That looks like a mashed potato consistency.
5: As soup as you want. You can pour the soup on top of the rice and the chicken and then like mix it up together as like a vegetable side if you want to. It came pretty soupy. And then I added more rice and, because it's kind of like have you ever had like okra before?
1: Yes.
5: Okay.
1: I have.
5: So it's kind of like, it's kind of like, what's the best way to put it? Like mucusy? That's kind of a gross way to say it, but it's kind of slimy. All right, here we go. Here we go. Right, mulakhia.
1: There it is. is going in face first into the soup. You can watch the show on Twitter. Black and Abdallah Show, live streaming right now.
5: It tastes like a win. It tastes like victory.
1: Okay.
5: It tastes the garlic. Got the chicken in there. That chicken was crispy, too. You know, like they cook it on the grill.
1: Yeah.
5: Burn it up a little bit.
1: I saw the char marks. It looked nice. It's like a nice chicken.
5: A little slurp to it. A little slurp to it. Because they stewed the crap out of this melachia, this Egyptian spinach. Because that's what the name of the... It's not melachia soup. Melachia is the name of the...
1: Technique?
5: No, the spinach.
1: Spice?
5: The spinach.
1: Spinach. Yeah. There it is. Okay.
5: Okay.
1: Okay. Okay. Yeah?
5: I'm going to give it...
1: How you doing over there? Oh, no.
5: 3.9.
1: You didn't really like it.
5: 3.9. I'm not the biggest spinach.
1: All right.
5: I'm not the biggest spinach
1: fan. There
5: it is.
1: 3.9.
5: I'm not the biggest spinach fan. And
1: cup of soup.
5: I'm not the biggest spinach fan, and the texture.
1: Wow.
5: The texture is not for me. But the chicken, for you. The chicken is where it's at.
3: World, cup of soup.
4: Soup is good food.
1: Wow. I'm sorry. Abdallah's out on spinach and the texture.
5: Yeah, I'm sorry.
1: Jeez.
5: Listen.
1: Your people.
5: If I had gotten kushari, which is like rice and lentils, and that's not soup at all. That's just a whole different Arab dish.
1: Yeah.
5: That would have been a 10 out of 5.
1: Okay. All right. So you didn't enjoy it?
5: No.
1: Okay.
5: It's good. It's a 4 out of 5. I didn't give it a 2. I didn't give it a 1.
1: All right. So there you go. World Cup of Soup. Abdallah each day from the group stage. He will select a soup from one of the groups. Today it was Group G. He went with Egypt.
5: I'll tell you this. If it was just the chicken and rice, 5 out of 5.
1: Well, yeah. I mean, the picture you showed me, it looked great. The rice and the chicken looked fantastic.
5: The chicken and rice, 5 out of 5.
1: Man, you're not into spinach. That's
5: I'm not like that. Not stewed spinach. I'll put spinach in a salad or something like that.
1: Well, what's wrong with it? It's just still spinach.
5: I don't like the texture. The mucousy, the slimy texture that creates.
1: It's just a green.
5: No, it's a tech. If you've ever had it, dude, I'm telling you, it's like this, like, it's like a slimy, like, okra-y texture. It's not, it's weird.
1: What's wrong with a little slime, Abdallah? No, what's wrong with that?
5: Not for me.
1: So there you go. World Cup of Soup here on the Black and Abdallah Show. We will continue on tomorrow with a new soup as Abdallah goes from group to group here in the group stage. The World Cup has been a lot of fun. Did you see the fans that drank Boston Dry? Then headed down to Miami. Are they the Scotland fans?
5: Yeah. They went from Boston, the Scots. They went from Boston to Miami because that's where their team is now playing, because they're playing all over the country. Yeah.
1: And they realize that there is quite a difference in temperature from going from the Northeast all the way down to Miami. Take a listen to this.
2: I'd say it's probably the hottest place I've ever been in the world, and no looking forward to wearing the kilt, to be honest with you.
6: It's good. It's hot. It's expensive, but we're just happy to be here to see Scotland beat Brazil.
7: Fantastic, hot and sweaty. Just flew in from Boston 2 or 3 hours ago, so it took a bit of adjusting.
8: As to be expected.
7: But lovely. Yeah, lovely so far. Yeah.
1: So there they
5: are. It's hot, it's sweaty, and it's expensive.
1: Yes, the news report on the fans following along the Scotland team going from Boston to Miami.
5: Not looking forward to wearing that kilt to the game. Could you imagine wearing that kilt to a game in Miami? Like, I know it's open, so the air might flow through, but
1: Does the air get up, though? It flows past. I don't know if it's going up.
5: I mean,
1: I don't know if it's cooling any bits up top.
5: I mean, when you wear stuff in Scotland, you wear it because it's colder.
1: Because it's like thick.
5: It's cold and thick. Yeah,
1: you don't want to be wearing that.
5: Yeah. Have you ever tried to put on a kilt?
1: No, I haven't.
5: So a kilt is just a really long piece of fabric.
1: Yeah, you wrap it
5: and you just like roll it. You just kind of like roll wrap it around you.
1: Sure.
5: And it's a lot of fabric.
1: Oh yeah, no doubt.
5: So like that's gonna be if they keep up with the tradition, it's gonna be real hot.
1: And
5: swampy, dude. In Miami, like, swampy.
1: It's like, have you ever been on the golf course and you see a friend who's wearing like the thick like cargo shorts?
5: Yeah.
1: Or short, like in this day and age, like usually everyone's wearing like
9: active wear.
10: Athleisure.
9: So like the shorts are like breathable, right? For, but then like every once in a while you'll see someone that's wearing the thick like,
5: because it's the only shorts that they own, and they golf like twice a year. Yeah.
9: Thick like Dockers shorts or whatever. And you know, like it's
5: Dockers.
9: Right? Like, and it's like a thick material, and you're like hot day. You're like, man, how are you functioning like that? Like that doesn't work at all.
5: Mm-hmm.
9: So, I mean, that's one aspect. The fans all over the country enjoying the United States for the first time, not knowing that Miami was that.
5: A little bit of a price difference, too, apparently, between Boston and Miami.
9: Yeah. I do also have this question that I need to bring to the table with you is, are we good on Elmo, or is Elmo a traitor?
5: No. Okay. So
9: are we good? Is Elmo anti-American?
5: Did you see what Jalen Brunson bridged the gap?
9: Oh, okay.
5: So mended fences.
9: Good.
5: So I think we're okay with Elmo.
9: Okay. So Knicks fans are okay with Elmo?
5: I don't know.
9: Now?
5: Jalen Brunson tried.
9: Jalen Brunson tried to fix it. But, you know, Elmo just wants teams to have fun. And he tried that same bit with Team USA. And people were starting to question whether or not Elmo is a traitor. Yes, come the on. Fictional character, Elmo. Take a listen as Elmo sets the record straight.
11: Just to be clear, Elmo wants Team USA to win, okay? But Elmo loves everybody. Just to be clear, don't make this a thing. Thank you. Elmo loves you, and Elmo loves you, and Elmo loves you, and Team USA, and everybody who's playing.
9: So just to be clear, Elmo is out there releasing social media posts. He wants the USA to win, but just to be clear, don't make this a thing.
5: My favorite is when he looked right at the camera and goes, don't make this a thing. I love everybody. I love you, but I want Team USA to win because Sesame Street is in New York, which is in the USA.
9: Yes. Yes.
5: Don't make this a thing.
9: Well, I didn't know. Is Elmo maybe rooting for a country that is un-American?
5: Don't make this a thing.
9: I don't know.
5: Stop it.
9: I'm glad that he's on board.
5: Stop it.
9: I'm glad that he believes that they can win as well.
5: He believes.
9: We go to Zach in Michigan. He's on the phone lines with Black and Abdallah. What's up, Zach?
12: What's going on, gentlemen? Congrats, Adam, on your Egyptian win. As a Liverpool fan, it's good to see Mo Salah happy and celebrating in the crowd.
5: Oh, there you go. Yeah, absolutely.
12: And 2 goals away from breaking his manager's record for the team, so that's pretty cool. So I have a different opinion than your last caller. I know that the old heads in the country are still on like the anti-soccer. We make fun of the sport, but I grew up. So I'm 32. I graduated in 2012. I never played soccer as a kid. I was a baseball kid, later football, and then you know in high school played FIFA with all my friends. Kind of got into a team, so I started playing with like Liverpool, and. You know, after a couple of years of that was like my create a character team. I started watching the games and rooting for the players. And then I became a soccer fan and started watching. Not like my dad. My dad never was a soccer fan, always made fun of soccer players. And it was like, you know, you're not a soccer player. You're a baseball player. You're a football player. And I was a lot of parents back then. Well, about 4 years ago, probably right after the World Cup, right around the World Cup, I got my dad to start watching Liverpool games with me in the mornings. And he watched like 3 games and they were all Liverpool, like last second goals to win or to tie. Mm-hmm. And he became hooked. Now I got him Cody Gakpo jerseys. He's got Szoboszlai jerseys. He's all in now, the last 3 years watching Liverpool. And I think now that's not a trend. You know, I'm not going to take anecdotal evidence as that's like this is going to be how it is. But I've turned on some of my friends to soccer. I've turned my dad. And I just see kids in the new generation, they are not as passionate as even my generation in 2012 about football. You have these kids now where they don't get involved in football because of like concussions and parents are worried and they don't play. But even the kids, I coach football. I'm a huge supporter of football. I coach high school sports. I've been coaching high school sports for 10 years. It is an entirely different feel and mentality that kids have. in football now. They don't have the knack for it that they always, like, they don't have the passion. They would rather, like, play video games and be on social media and hang out with their friends. So I see that trend, and I see, like, baseball, you know, went off the last couple of years. And hockey, I think, is making a nice comeback, but it was off for the last couple of years. And with football just being really convoluted in, like, penalties and referees, with baseball, like, the MLB being dominated by, like, three or four teams, I think there's a void that kids in soccer can pick up. I think the one thing we need is one really big superstar from the United States to shine in one of these leagues, and I think that just kickstarts it off. If not, it would be like the United States going really, really far in a World Cup or something like that.
9: Yeah, Zach, and that's a great call, and thanks for the phone call. Call again, okay? My man, 310-840-4910. I'd say this, like, you know, I don't know if it necessarily needs to be one specific thing that kicks it off, and I don't think stars coming over here is necessarily the answer, because to explain it to someone who doesn't watch soccer, the stars that are here, it's essentially, right, Messi is here in the States playing for Inter Miami.
5: Mm-hmm.
9: That's MJ with the Wizards, okay? And then the other stars who have come over, it's like Shaq with the Celtics.
5: Yeah.
9: Right? Like, you know what I mean? Like, it's stars at the end of their careers getting paid, still participating and playing, and like, and that wasn't a shot at Messi. Messi is still great.
5: Yeah.
9: And we'll see today when Argentina plays, right? Like, I'm sure he'll do something spectacular. But what ends up happening is that we're getting the stars over here who are like past their prime. And that, and that's what it is. And I don't know. Like, to me, the conversation isn't necessarily, are fans going to step away from football or baseball or basketball? I don't think that that's what it's about, because if you really were interested in soccer, like, you can kind of watch soccer without interrupting your other sports habits.
5: Yeah.
9: Which is why I got into it, is because there's nothing else on at 7 a.m. on a Saturday morning in the fall.
5: Exactly.
9: Right? And in the winter when you can't really be outside, because we live in a part of the country where we get winter, you know, in the middle of December, on a Saturday morning at 7 a.m., there's nothing to do. So you flip on the TV and boom, you can watch, like our caller there in Michigan said, oh, I'm watching Liverpool, or you're watching Man City, or you're watching Chelsea, or whoever it is. I think it's just an added element of sports that you can add to the...
5: I think what he said was interesting, because he was like, yeah, I got my dad to watch, and he watched like two last-second goals, you know, where they won. You got lucky. You know, like you could have shown him a draw that was kind of boring, and then you totally, you know, got him off soccer forever. You know, like with hockey, I think that they've done a lot to increase the scoring. Baseball's done a lot to increase the scoring and the speed and that kind of thing. Like, the biggest complaint from Americans that don't want to watch soccer is that, why would I want to watch something that ends in 0-0 or ends in 1-0 all the time? And it's like, well, yeah, but hockey does that a lot of the times. Baseball does that a lot of the times. Yes, there can be action. Yes, there cannot be action.
9: Well, I would say the counter to that, though, is, and I know Raj's head is going to explode. We have talked way too much soccer today here on the show, but just one final thought. I know Raj is just going to, he's coming up in just moments.
5: Raj is gone, I think, at this point.
9: Here's the one thing I would say to the American sports fan that has spent the last 8 months bitching about the NBA and teams tanking. The one brilliance about European soccer is that no matter the team, where they're placed within the league, no matter what point of the season it is, all of the teams are playing for something at all times.
5: Mm-hmm.
9: So you mentioned like he got lucky. Although when you watch European soccer, you may have a draw, right? Two teams could tie. But in the game itself, those teams are actively trying to score and win at all times throughout the season, because there is no such thing as tanking.
5: No. You never get the commissioner of the EPL coming out and saying, we need to fix the game.
9: Do you get what I'm saying? So, like, even if you have a match that is not interesting and one team's far better than the other, the goal differential is something that matters.
5: Yep.
9: And so teams will actively try until the end of the match in the EPL because it all accumulates to a final total.
5: Yep.
9: And it all matters. So, I mean, if you're an American and you're sick of watching your baseball teams be at the bottom of the standings because they never spend and they just get to cash in checks because their team sucks every year and you're a Pirates fan and you're, you know, it's your team's never actually going to try, that doesn't happen in soccer.
5: Yeah.
9: Same goes for if you're an NBA fan and you're mad that 12 teams last year all tanked, that doesn't happen in soccer. So, I mean, it can go both ways. I think it's an added bonus. All right, Raj. There you go.
5: There's some
9: soccer conversation.
5: All right, Raj. Oh,
9: the NBA draft is tomorrow. And all I know, I could tell. The NBA draft is tomorrow, and we are told, reports say from ESPN, that Giannis will be traded by tomorrow. Where will he land? We'll go one-on-one with Raj coming up next. But before we get to that point, international soccer is taking over the U.S., and only DraftKings has you fully covered.
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9: That's code BNA26 for Bleck and Abdallah 26. 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
0: The NBA offseason comes with big questions about big stars. Where will Giannis call home? Will LeBron return to L.A.? Could Jaylen Brown be on the move? Stay on top of all the NBA news and moves. 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

0: This is Black and Abdallah on Westwood One Sports. Here's Chris Black and Adam Abdallah.
1: Live from Chicago each and every day, it's Black and Abdallah here on Westwood One Sports and the Westwood One Sports app. We now go on out to Colorado, parts unknown, and that's where we find Raj Sharon. That's right.
2: The next question comes from the line of Raj Sharon with Westwood One. Please proceed.
1: Hello, Raj, parts unknown, Colorado. I'm sorry for all the soccer conversation
3: to
1: this point in the show.
3: Are you okay?
1: We are sorry.
4: Waking up a little bit here, fellas, but we're going to be
3: easy. Easy, Zlatan.
1: Oh, come on.
3: Easy, Zlatan. Saying he fell asleep during one of the matches yesterday.
4: It's all right.
3: I'm telling you, man.
1: Zlatan's a treasure.
3: People do not understand. Yeah. Zlatan is, I hope he sticks around and does so. I hope a network slash, you know, picks him up for some form of soccer coverage. He is so good at this.
1: He's great. And the crap that he's given Alexi Lawless has been fantastic.
3: He is so bad at this.
1: All right, Raj, time to go one-on-one. What's up?
4: All right, fellas, let's start off in the NBA. Giannis Antetokounmpo, we're expecting a trade either today or tomorrow. And it sounds like we kind of know the big pieces that Milwaukee is choosing between. So I ask you, what's the better return from the Milwaukee standpoint? We've talked a lot about Giannis and his fit. What about the Bucks? What's the better deal for the Bucks? Getting back the, as Shams put it, cost-controlled players and a lot of draft capital that would come from the Miami Heat. Or a Boston package that's centered around Jaylen Brown. Abdallah, what's the better return from the Bucks standpoint?
3: I think I like the idea of Jaylen Brown going and you building around him because picks are unknown. And at least with Jaylen Brown, you get a guy who we saw last year lead a team to at least a 2 seed. You know, I like that idea.
5: Argue with your grandma.
1: All right. Yeah, Jaylen Brown, argue with your grandma on the live stream. I think you can actually do a lot of live streaming from Milwaukee.
3: Yeah.
1: I think that's a great spot for someone to set up shop into live stream. Raj, to answer your question, I think the Miami option is the best option for the Milwaukee Bucks because I want the picks. I think that's the key here. If they can get draft capital back, I would forego the Jaylen Brown. Yeah, you get back a star, but Jaylen Brown by himself is not winning anything. So I would rather get back the picks and build for the future that way than getting back a star and then have like a false start where you get the star back, but then in like a year and a half, you realize this ain't it anyways. You got to move Jaylen Brown and then you're starting from scratch again. So I'm going to go Miami's offer is the best offer.
4: Mm-hmm. All right, guys, the other big NBA story today, Dusty May is leaving Michigan to go become the head coach of the Dallas Mavericks. Bleck, this move is or is not a referendum on the current state of college sports?
1: Oh, I think it is. I totally agree with that thought. It is a referendum on the current landscape of college athletics. The fact that with the NIL and the transfer portal and the fact that all of the conferences are coming together and they want to change. And now, you know, the NCAA tournament, the best tournament that we have now is expanding even farther out. More teams are included. I think that this is a sign that if you are a great coach in basketball, the pinnacle of the profession is getting to the NBA. And it's not being the guy on a college campus for 30 plus years winning national titles. It's just that's not the case. It's the NBA. So yes, I think it is.
3: Well, from the horse's mouth himself, or at least a source close to the horse.
1: Oh, Mr. Ed?
3: That rhymed.
1: A horse.
3: A source close to the horse.
1: Ooh, pretty good.
3: From Jeff Goodman of the Field of 68, a source very close to Dusty May on the main reasons he left Michigan for the NBA. Quote, the state of college basketball and not knowing what it's going to look like tomorrow in a month or in 5 years. And number two, the organization and the chance to coach Cooper Flag. So number one is the state of college basketball. Number two is because it's the Mavs and Cooper Flag. So, yeah, I mean, look, I also think it's because of who he is. And because you have a chance, if you're Dusty May, leaving on top and leaving having won a national championship, you're also go if you if you, whenever you leave the Mavs, whether it's because you choose to leave the Mavs, if a better job in college basketball becomes available, or if you get fired, or if they don't renew your contract, whatever it is, you also go back having the last thing you done being won a national championship. So you're going back having your pick of jobs. If the North Carolina job becomes available again, you can take it. If John Shire leaves to go take a job in the NBA and that job becomes available and they interview you, you can take it.
1: Yeah.
3: If you want to go back to Michigan, you can take it. So he's leaving on top. So yeah, like if he wants to and this NBA job doesn't work out, he can just go back to the world of college basketball because I'm sure the Mavs gave him a pretty sweet deal too. I'm sure they gave him a lot of money to leave the Michigan.
1: Okay. I like what you said there. Can I give you an example? Can you explain to me?
3: Mm-hmm.
1: So you're saying you left on top, you won championships, and then you won a championship, and then you left, and you can just go back and have whatever gig you want?
3: Yeah.
1: What happened to Billy Donovan in this offseason?
3: Well, Billy Donovan...
1: He won at Florida.
3: Yeah.
1: He went to the NBA. He now wants back in college.
3: Does he want back in?
1: I don't know.
3: Or did he wait too long to get back in?
1: He didn't get the North Carolina gig.
3: Well, he waited too long.
1: I don't care. All right. Raj?
4: All right, guys. Rumors picked up over the weekend again about Max Crosby. Those sort of picked back up. And there were two teams that were focused upon. So I ask you guys, where's Max Crosby going to play this season? Is he going to continue to play for the Raiders? Is he going to be a member of the Philadelphia Eagles? Or, Abdallah, is he going to be a member of the 49ers?
3: When did the Micah Parsons trade happen? Because that was like right before the season started, wasn't it?
4: Yeah, because he was laying on the trainer's table during preseason games.
1: Yeah.
3: Yeah. So it was August 28th. So we still have a lot of time that this could take place. And I never doubt Howie Roseman's ability to wheel and deal and make something happen. So I think it's either going to be the Raiders or the Eagles. I don't think it's going to be the 49ers. But if I had to bet today that where he starts the season, I'll say the Raiders still. I don't think the Eagles are going to be able to get something done. I would still say the Raiders.
1: To answer Raj's question, I'm going to go Eagles as well. I agree that they're the team that can get stuff done, and they usually do. So if those are the new rumors that the Eagles and the Niners are rumored, I would imagine Eagles would get it done over San Francisco. An interesting side note that you just mentioned. You mentioned Micah Parsons. Raj, did you see the kind of conversation around Micah Parsons over the weekend?
3: Mm-hmm.
1: Did you see that his brother on social media kind of made a suspicious, how would you say it, suggestion that Parsons could be out for half of the season this year.
3: Isn't that the timeline?
1: The timeline would put him ready to go for the start of the season.
3: Well, they have this 9-month...
1: Oh, the Packers
3: timeline. The Packers timeline. Has him going until, not starting to ramp up until the middle of September, September.
1: You and I and Raj, we looked at the Packers schedule and we were trying to figure out when he could return.
3: It was not going to be till like October something.
1: You're right. And we questioned whether or not Green Bay could wait that long season.
3: It's not far away from the timeline of what that suggests.
1: Yeah, like, weren't we talking about like week 8, which would be like Thursday, October 29th, the end of October against Carolina as a possible return date?
3: And look, that's not saying, I don't think his brother was saying he's going to miss half the season.
1: It's pretty close to half the season.
3: I know, but again, but that could be something like offhanded being like, I don't know, man, that's like he could miss like half the season or something.
1: That's not good.
3: What I mean? Yeah, of course it's not good.
1: That's why
3: I questioned the Packers at the time, being like, dude, if he's ready, he's ready. Play.
1: Right.
3: Come on. The guy's a freak of nature. What are we doing?
4: He is. And finally, guys, if you're new to the program, Chris Black has thoughts on what some might call Disney adults. He has strong opinions on this. So I just want to preface that before I give the final one-on-one question today. So Toy Story 5 opened over the weekend to a whopping $312 million worldwide. I was some of them. I took my daughter yesterday.
3: Was it good?
4: Chris Black. Yes, I enjoyed it. Toy Story should be regarded as one of the great cinematic franchises of all time. Or Toy Story should be regarded as one of the great children's cinematic franchises of all time, Mr. Black.
1: Okay, yeah, you're going to come right to me on this, and I appreciate that, Raj, because not only do I have strong thoughts on those who are Disney adults, but I also enjoy film, and I can acknowledge that Toy Story and the Toy Story franchise is probably one of the greatest film franchises to ever exist. So I can separate the two. I can acknowledge what it is, and the movies are great. Saying that I have thoughts on Disney adults has nothing to do with the fact that those are great movies. The Toy Story movies are awesome.
4: So, Chris, could you see you and Autumn just going and buying a pair of tickets and going and checking out Toy Story 5? Just a couple of childless adults checking it out?
1: Probably not. We would probably take our nephews if that were the case. She's mad at me because I still haven't taken her to go see The Devil Wears Prada 2. And I lightly suggested last week that we go see it. I was trying to be nice, right? Like, I remembered she wanted to see it. Mm-hmm. She was like, it's not in theaters anymore.
3: Oh, my God. It's
1: not in theaters. And so I lost
3: that one. You got yelled at.
1: That was no good. I mean, she was yelling for comedic effect.

0: are, have made five of them, and like people were like excited when they announced the fifth one.
1: They're great movies.
0: Yeah.
1: They're great movies.
0: But at the same time, as much as that franchise is great, like I'm not going to dress up as Woody and go to the theater. You know, like when I take my daughter to go see it. You know, just like I'm not going to dress up like, you know,
2: Lil Bo Peep?
0: The Godfather when I go see The Godfather.
2: I thought we were like, just naming different
0: characters.
2: No, I'm
0: just naming franchises. No, like I'm not going to put, I'm not going to get a whip and dress up like Indiana Jones when I go to see an Indiana Jones movie. You know what I mean?
2: Right, like, right.
3: I will say, I like when they slip like little adult jokes in. So when I went to see it yesterday,
0: there's a character, movies do that.
3: A new character that's voiced by Conan O'Brien. And it is a potty training toy, potty training toy, if I could say. And there's a line in it where they're kind of getting amped up and another toy is like, he's such and such and he will wipe your, and then they stopped as it cut off the joke, and like every adult in there laughed. And every kid, including mine, turned and was like, I don't get it, Daddy. Like, I don't understand.
0: Dude,
3: it
0: you want to know what movie is horrible with that and like pretty vulgar with that is Zootopia. Zootopia is like, I think Zootopia 2 specifically.
2: Isn't Zootopia 2 the largest box office hit for Pixar?
3: Zootopia 2 was the one with the snake, right?
0: Yes, the one with the snake.
3: Okay.
0: Which
3: I've seen it.
0: If you want to go down a rabbit hole of the history of that movie and like what went into making that movie and like all about the stolen IP and all that kind of stuff, it's crazy. But like the adult jokes in that movie are like pretty vulgar. Like, like to have that stuff in a kid's movie is wild.
2: Yeah, there's nothing wrong with that.
0: No, nothing at all, but it's
2: great.
0: I was watching it with my daughter. I was like, oh, man. And she's three. She didn't get any of the jokes anyway because she's three. She just likes watching the cartoons, but yeah.
3: All right, three of us, we go dress up as Toy Story characters. We go to Disneyland this weekend. Just the three of us. No kids. We Disney adulted.
0: I call dressing up as Rex.
3: And that does it for one-on-one today, fellas.
2: Are we getting drunk? Is that what we're doing?
0: Yeah.
2: Get hammered at Disney?
0: You think I'm going to see a cartoon movie not on edibles? What are we doing here?
3: Disney
2: it's
3: adulting.
2: Doll. What was that, Rush?
3: Disney adulting. We'll go Disney adulting.
2: Yes.
3: Black, I will chaperone.
2: Yes. The Disney adults. Yes. Do what you like and like what you do, right?
0: Sure.
2: 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The first team up, the Raiders, and we'll get to them coming up next.
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0: Black and Abdallah discuss every NFL team's biggest question heading into training camp. 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
3: Crosby off the edge, giving chase, and drags him down from behind. He leapt, he set, he conquered, and he races towards and somersaults.
0: Today's question, can Fernando Mendoza beat out Kirk Cousins?
1: 32 questions in 32 days. We start with the Las Vegas Raiders. Can Mendoza beat out Kirk Cousins? That's the question today as we discuss, as we head towards training camp. Abdallah, I actually think, like, when we look at this storyline as we head towards Raiders training camp, not only do I think he can, I think he will. Now, whether or not the Raiders will back off of their stance that they are starting Kirk Cousins to start the season, I think it's different than the fact that Mendoza will show here in training camp that he's ready to take over as the number one for the Raiders.
2: Yeah, that's the difference, is he can and he will, but they won't let him. Like, that's, he's going to show that he's better. He's going to show that he's the guy, but they're not going to start him. He's going to probably not even be given the opportunity in training camp because they're going to give a majority of the number one reps to Kirk Cousins. The Raiders have come out and said that Kirk Cousins is the starter right now. And whether that's a, you know, for however much a majority of the season or not, you know, whether it's for 5 weeks or 6 weeks or whatever it is, right now they've chosen to make Kirk Cousins their starter. Their bye week isn't until week 13. So I find it hard to imagine that the Raiders would let Kirk Cousins start for 13 weeks and then have a week off and then only let Fernando Mendoza start the last five games of the season. They also don't have any like Thursday night games. So they don't have like an extended week where they could ease him in to like a long week where they have like 10 days off where they could ease him in. So it's going to have to happen just in a week's time, where you would hope that maybe it's at home versus an easier opponent, but they don't have a lot of home games that are easy where you could ease him in to like a, not an easy win, but something that would be against an easier defense. Like the defenses that they play are, look, Kansas City's not they're a better defense this year. Buffalo ideally is going to be a better defense this year. The Rams, no thank you. Myles Garrett, not now. Seattle, no thank you. So I don't know when they pull the trigger on this, but week 13 as a bye week really kind of puts them at a disadvantage of saying, well, he's got 2 weeks to kind of take all the reps and get ready for a game, because I don't think you can wait 13 weeks and only give him five starts at the end of the season. That's just not, that's not a way to kind of get your, the first overall pick and throw him in to the fire.
1: Yeah. I mean, I would also add to that conversation, like when we look at the young quarterback, is he going to have the rapport with the wide receiver core? You know, like the offensive line for the Raiders, they go out in the offseason, Tyler Lindenbaum, they go and sign, big signing at center. So theoretically, your offensive line should be upgraded. And I would like the young quarterback working with that offensive line throughout camp. So like that's the thing to me that doesn't really make a lot of sense with the way that they're going to approach this with Kirk Cousins, is that I would want Mendoza getting comfortable with the players who are going to be out there instead of him having to play catch up halfway through the season. And you're right. You can, you know, pie in the sky, you can find an easier landing spot, I guess. But it's also the National Football League. Mm-hmm. Like if things aren't working out or Kirk Cousins gets injured, you're starting the quarterback no matter what.
2: Oh, yeah.
1: Like, you can't have it be perfect, and the first start for a guy isn't necessarily going to be perfect.
2: Yeah.
1: So, yeah, perhaps, yeah, you want to avoid Myles Garrett.
2: Mm-hmm.
1: All right. But I don't know. I don't think that that's the smart way to do it. I think we've seen enough quarterbacks who get the chance to start from day one, and you immediately see the benefits. You may not see it year one at the very start, but by the end of year one, you start to see these young quarterbacks who start from day one start to turn into something, either it being Trevor Lawrence or Caleb Williams or, you know, whoever down the list, Bryce Young, Cam Ward. You see the development once you get to the end of their first season. It's different. They're a different player than what they were in training camp and at the start of this season. So just delaying that process, I just wouldn't do it. I don't think it's smart. And the Raiders are planning on starting Kirk Cousins. So that's the objective. And that's the first question of our 32 questions in 32 days in the NFL.
2: Yeah, I love it. We'll have 31 more questions as we get closer and closer to the start of the season.
1: Training camp is around the corner.
2: Yeah.
1: The NFL season's around the corner. We'll have the summer of football coming up later here on the show. We're counting down the days until we get to the start of the NFL season. There was a big trade on the horizon in the NBA, and also Dusty May is heading to the NBA. We'll talk about that coming up next.
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13: This is a Wisconsin Sports Zone update.
14: Well, the NBA's attention continues to be on Milwaukee, and Giannis Antetokounmpo reports this morning said the team is expected to trade the two-time MVP before the draft gets going tomorrow night. The Celtics and Heat are the two finalists for the 31-year-old, who played in just 35 games this past season as the Bucks missed the playoffs for the first time in a decade. As it stands, Milwaukee has the number 10 pick in the first round tomorrow night. Turn to the Brewers. Brandon Woodruff going to make his return to the rotation tonight after missing the last 7 weeks due to injury. As the crew takes on the Reds in Cincinnati. The injury has given Woodruff plenty of time to watch some of the young guys like Jacob Mizrowski and Kyle Harrison dominate the league. He says it's now his turn to contribute.
15: It's been a fun thing for me to sit back and watch these guys and also get to see the work in between for them. But now it's time for me to get back in the fold and get to work. So that's fun for me, and I'm excited. I'm ready. I'm ready to do this.
14: Again, with the Brewers and Reds tonight, while Woodruff goes from Milwaukee, the Reds will send Brady Singer. He's 3-6 with a 5.32 ERA. First pitch is at 6:10.
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14: Well, it's summer vacation time for the Packers as they close out their offseason program last week. Next time they'll be on the field, July 29th, for the first practice of training camp. Rookies due to report July 27th. Veterans come in the next day. With this Wisconsin Sports Zone Network update, I'm Zach Heilprin.
2: The Bucks are in serious conversations right now, deep talks with two of the finalists for Giannis Antetokounmpo. That's the Miami Heat and the Boston Celtics. Those are also two of Giannis's preferred trade destinations, places where he would commit to on a long-term deal. But the Bucks are working through two vastly different choices and two different frameworks. In Boston, you have a package led by Jaylen Brown. We know he's an all-NBA caliber player, a big money, super max caliber contract player, additional pieces as well. But in Miami, you have cost control players. You have players on rookie scale contracts. You have guys that are more palatable deals moving forward, as well as a surplus of draft capital, more than Boston. So right now in those Milwaukee offices, there's a lot to sift through, because this is a franchise altering decision. These have been high stake negotiations
17: over the last not only 8 weeks since the NBA draft combine, but you think this goes back all the way till the NBA trade deadline when the Bucks had offers from a lot of these teams that we're talking about now moving forward. But my understanding is at this moment, it's 3:03 p.m. Eastern time here in New York City. Giannis Antetokounmpo is somewhere abroad, ready to be traded, either to Boston or Miami. And the expectations we will know here soon.
18: It's a big one. It's a big one. And you got to get it right. And John knows it. And Wes knows it. And we didn't hold back with Taylor. We just said, listen, he may or may not be with us. So don't come because of that. Because you want to be straight up with him.
13: This is where Wisconsin gathers to talk sports. Packers, Brewers, Badgers, Bucks. The Wisco Sports Show is on the air. 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
19: That's about 85 seconds of Shams earlier today, ESPN. Just this afternoon, that was about 2 hours ago. And it's a good recap. It's a good catch-up that gets you kind of all the necessary bare-bones information, where the Bucks stand and where the Giannis market stands. Sorry you had to listen to him stutter through that. Apologies, but it is good information. And then just a cut from Jimmy Haslam to get us into the show talking about this decision to trade Giannis and what a big moment it is for the Bucks. Now, no trade is official. I kind of think at this point it might not happen until an hour before the draft. It might happen during the draft. Maybe the Bucks and some team have agreed in principle, and the NBA came to the Bucks and are like, hey, can you do this during the draft? Maybe there's cahoots going on here. Maybe there's a certain level of cahoots to really get as many eyes on the draft tomorrow night. Now, it could happen anytime, but the fact that it hasn't happened yet kind of has me guessing that it might not happen until the 11th hour or during the draft. Maybe there's some cahoots going on, but that's the latest. Some things progressed over the weekend. I don't know. We use breaking news so liberally in 2026. I mean, everything's breaking news. I don't know if there's any breaking news, but there have been some progressions and developments in the Giannis trade market. So that's where we will begin tonight. This is the Wisco Sports Show. My name is Grant Bills. No guests tonight. I thought about maybe having a Bucks person on, but I'm like, well, at this point, let's just wait. Let's just wait. We can get a Bucks person later this week if there's a trade, and then we can just talk about it. We can talk about the whole thing. We can talk about the draft pick or picks, whatever goes on tomorrow. So just you and me tonight. I'll take your calls on this if you have anything to add. 608-321-1670. The Monday mailbag at 550. That's the way we wrap up every Monday show. I have a couple baseball items to cover as well. But I want to start with the Giannis trade, even though the Giannis trade hasn't happened yet. And I'm just kind of talk about it like I know it's going to happen, because it seems like it's all but done. Now Shams is back. Shams has been kind of silent on the thing for a few weeks. The fact that he's on ESPN, he's their number one instrument of breaking news and transactions. So the fact that he's now involved on top of Brian Windhorst and all the other voices that we've been hearing from the last few weeks just makes it kind of all but official in my eyes at this point. It could turn around. Maybe Giannis doesn't get traded, but just to make it easy for the purposes of tonight's show, we're just going to kind of talk and act like it's about to happen. And that's the way that we will discuss it. I have to give the Bucks props, actually, to begin the show tonight. I think they've done a pretty good job with this. And to best explain how and why I think they've done a good job, I'm going to play for you a little bit of reporting, some more details from Brian Windhorst earlier today. When we left last Friday, I don't remember exactly, but if my memory serves, we were discussing Miami as the leader in the clubhouse. It looks like it's going to be Miami. Miami is the number one team in hot pursuit, but the Bucks don't really love the offer yet, and they're waiting for either another team to get involved or for Miami to offer more. This did not feel like an active bidding war 4 or 5 days ago. It felt like maybe there were multiple interested teams, but it kind of felt like Miami was hot and heavy, but there weren't really any other teams that were hot and heavy. And therefore Miami, that, you know, doesn't really have great pieces to offer to begin with, really wasn't offering what I thought to be was a knockdown, drag out type of package, which, you know, in part was probably part of the reason the Bucks hadn't taken it yet. Well, now Boston has jumped into the fray, and it sounds like all but officially, as much as anything is official when it's getting discussed and reported as rumors and, you know, sources tell me, it sounds like the Celtics have gotten so hot and heavy in this that they're willing to offer Jaylen Brown. Here's Brian Windhorst talking about this earlier today on ESPN.
20: I'll tell you this, I was really skeptical that the Boston Celtics were going to go all in on this, and from what I understand, they have. The Celtics and the Heat are the two teams aggressively going after Giannis. I would say they're the finalists. And if Giannis is going to be traded in the next 24 hours, which I think is a good chance of happening, I think it's either going to be to Boston or Miami. The Boston thing is the one. They were very cautious about putting Jaylen Brown in these an official firm offer. I believe they have. Jaylen Brown is on the table, and Jaylen Brown could get traded for Giannis Antetokounmpo in the short term.
19: That's the phrase. Jaylen Brown is on the table. That makes Boston a legit contender here. Because we had heard and we had thought, well, the Celtics are interested. They're sniffing around. They'd like to have Giannis. But until we got, you know, some form of confirmation, and I understand this isn't their, you know, their general manager or their president of basketball operations, Brad Stevens. I realize he's not at the podium saying, we've offered Jaylen Brown. So this is through sources and this is through back channels. But Brian Windhorst going on ESPN and saying, Jaylen Brown is on the table. It's about as official as it's going to get. That becoming official makes the Celtics very legit. I thought, you know, up until maybe about a week ago, or even all the way as late last week, Thursday and Friday, that the Celtics, well, you know, what if we did picks and a bunch of our young players? What if we did Derek White and Hugo Gonzalez and Shireman, you know, and pick, we'll give all the picks and we'll get a third team involved. Like, the Celtics really didn't feel like a legit player at this table in this game until Jaylen Brown is on the table. And that's what Windhorst reported earlier today. Here's a little bit more on Windhorst and the Celtics, and then you hear some additional details on Miami as well.
20: It wasn't that Jason Tatum got hurt and they lost that series with Philly. I think the Celtics have taken a hard look in the mirror, and they have decided we weren't going to beat the Knicks. All these people are like saying that the Knicks are, you know, they want to say reasons why they didn't beat the Knicks. Not the Celtics. The Celtics are stone cold sober, think they're not as good as the Knicks. They're not sure they're going to be as good as the Pacers next year when they come back fully healthy, and they believe they need to upgrade their team. And I am now speculating that if Jaylen Brown doesn't get traded for Giannis, they may trade him somewhere else. Mm-hmm. So that is one of the things that emerged. Now, Miami understands this. Miami understands that Jaylen Brown is in there. They can't match that. Miami, in recent days, has gone out to try to recruit third and fourth teams to improve their offer. They have what they have. They don't have a premium player. They don't have a Jaylen Brown. The most premium asset that they have to trade is the number 13 pick in tomorrow night's draft, which is a good piece, but it's not Jaylen Brown. So they have gone out to try to enhance their offer, and I think that's what we're going to get.
19: So the last part of that is the part that maybe, and you might have heard me, I was making noises waiting for that sound bite to be done. The fact that Jaylen Brown has been put on the table has now forced Miami to go outside their building and try to recruit a third or a fourth team. Hey, Charlotte Hornets. Hey, Orlando Magic. I'm just throwing in random teams. Hey, San Antonio Spurs. Hey, Sacramento Kings. We're really trying to get Giannis. Work with us. We need some more assets. Route some picks through us. Route some young players through us. Miami going outside their building to try to sweeten their pot, to try to strengthen their hand. It's become a bidding war. It's become a bidding war. It has become Boston needing to involve Jaylen Brown. It has become Miami, you know, having to go to other teams, third and fourth teams, to try to get more picks, to try to get good players. I give credit to the Bucks, and maybe they didn't even do anything. Maybe the best thing the Bucks have done over the last week or two is nothing. Maybe the best thing the Bucks have done is wait and do nothing. But, and I like Veep, Kent Davison, character in that show, like him a lot, says doing nothing is not nothing. You're right, he's talking about as a political strategy. Sometimes doing sitting around and not acting is not nothing. The Bucks, over the last week or two, doing nothing has allowed this thing to progress to a point where I think the offer, whether it's Miami, whether it's Boston, is going to be significantly better than I thought, you know, a week or two ago. So I give credit to the Bucks. I don't think the Bucks have done very many smart things over the last year or two. Hiring Taylor Jenkins was a smart thing, but that has very little practical application at this time. You know, come the beginning of training camp, we might be talking about how that's a smart thing. But as of right now, I can't point to many things over the last year or two and say, hey, the Bucks, they were smart to do that. They did a good job there. They handled that really well. Today on June 22nd, I have to look at the last 2 weeks and say, you know what? Hat tip to the Bucks. Even if it's just by virtue of them doing nothing, they have allowed this thing or turned this thing into an actual bidding war. Because I didn't think Jaylen Brown was going to be an opportunity. I didn't think that was going to be on the table. I didn't think the Heat were going to be able to do much better, or I didn't think the Heat would be forced to do much better than the offers that they've presented so far. It's getting pretty juicy. The Bucks have really turned this thing, which is pretty quiet. I consider it a pretty cold situation a week or two ago. It's progressed to the Celtics and the Heat really needing to extend themselves. The Celtics not only offering Jaylen Brown, but all right, we could also throw in a pick. All right, we could also give you one of our young players. The Heat saying, okay, we can give you 13 in this year's draft. We can give you a future first. We can give you another young player. Well, no. Okay, well, maybe we can find you some more picks. Maybe we can find you some more young players. Just hold on. Let us make some calls. Let us work a little bit here. This is progressing. This is good for the Bucks. I'm going to say something that I think just based on the internet, I've just been reading tweets. I've been on Twitter all day because I'm looking for any little reports or rumors. But I've also seen a lot of comments from Bucks fans, Milwaukee people on Twitter. I think my take or my stance on this at this point in time is going to be pretty unpopular based on what I've seen on the internet. I would love the Jaylen Brown package. Now, obviously, and this goes without saying, but I will say it, it's not going to be Giannis. I would rather keep Giannis. Duh. So understanding that they're needing to trade away a multi-time MVP and a franchise icon, if we can move past that and just talk about the trades, Jaylen Brown's a really good player. And if you can get picks and another young player or two on top of that, and it seems that the Boston offer is something along the lines of Jaylen Brown, Hugo Gonzalez, who's like a young, real athletic defender, three-point type, and maybe some picks from Boston. If that's the package, like I really like that. And it seems like a lot of Bucks fans don't. And I understand it's underwhelming, but it's underwhelming because you're comparing Jaylen Brown to Giannis. And that doesn't seem like a fair trade. That doesn't seem like a good return. Now, Giannis is the better player. He has the better career. I don't know what Jaylen Brown and Giannis's careers will look like moving forward. I do know as of last year that Jaylen Brown was one of the 10 best players in basketball and led a team of mostly role players to a 2 seed. That's not nothing. Like we did just watch the NBA season that took place, right? We just watched what happened. Jaylen Brown took a team of Derek White, Baylor Shireman, Hugo Gonzalez, Peyton Pritchard, Sam Hauser. Jaylen Brown led that group to a 2 seed. I don't remember how many games he played. I could look it up. It was certainly more than what Giannis played. I believe Giannis played 36 games. Jaylen Brown certainly played more than that. Jaylen Brown's a good player. Why are Bucks fans against... Why do you not want Jaylen Brown? Why is that like a Nazi? It's not just that Bucks fans are like, oh, that's not great. Bucks fans, they don't want it. I don't want Jaylen Brown. Why don't you want Jaylen Brown? Way better than any asset Miami's offering. Way better. Like Khalil Ware. Best case, Khalil Ware turns into the level of player Jaylen Brown was this year. Why would you not want Jaylen Brown? I don't understand. And if you can get picks and a young player or two on top of that, why would you not want that? Jaylen Brown is under contract for 3 more years. He'll be extension eligible, I believe, either this fall or at some point during this upcoming season. So it's not like you're renting him. The Bucks could add him to this team, which as at present includes Miles Turner and Ryan Rollins and AJ Green and Bobby Portis, right? Those players. That team is not that different from the team that Jaylen Brown just took to the 2 seed in the Eastern Conference last year. I don't understand why Bucks fans would be against that. I don't understand. Well, and I'm being a little disingenuous. I know why some people wouldn't be for it, because I think a lot of Bucks fans, we just want picks and young players. We only want picks and young players. We don't want to try to win in the here and now. Okay. But is Miami offering good picks and good young players? Or are they just offering the picks and the young players they have? I understand that picks and young players would be preferable to many of you, but what if those picks and those young players aren't any good? Wouldn't you have a preference for the better asset, the better player? Look at it this way. You're in the market for a new car. You have $10,000 to spend. And there is someone offering you Just forget about the brands, because I know some of you are going, oh, I hate Ford, I hate Chevy. 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Way older, way less valuable. You say, well, I'm not in the market for a truck, so I'll take the Chevy Cavalier. You wouldn't do that. 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Just follow this analogy. And you can get equal return. You can trade this car for a 2004 Chevy Cavalier, or you can trade it for a 2024 Ford F-150. 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Even if you don't want a truck, even if you're not interested in a truck, I won't fit in my garage, you would take the truck because it's worth so much more. So I understand some Bucks fans like, well, I don't want to compete in the here and now. I want picks and young players. Well, what if the picks and the young players kind of suck? Wouldn't you just want the best asset you could get your mitts on, which is Jaylen Brown, under contract for 3 more years? And by the way, if you wanted in a year or in a week to turn around and trade Jaylen Brown for more picks and more young players, you could do that. I don't understand why so many Bucks fans are recoiling at the idea of Jaylen Brown. Jaylen Brown is good. He's very good. He just led a team of role players to the 2 seed. Wouldn't you want that? I want that thing. I want the good thing, even if it doesn't fit the exact profile of what I thought I would be in the market for. So I'll take Jaylen Brown tomorrow. And there's a chance, it sounds like, the Bucks might. Like, I sign me up. And if I can get Hugo Gonzalez or one of their young guys and a pick or two, even better. And now the Bucks have flexibility. They can try to still be good and win basketball games, because I Bucks fans, I know it's been so long, you might forget that is the point of trying to win basketball games. Or you could trade him, or you could try it for a year and then decide again. Maybe you could trade him after this year if there's not a deal that you like. I'll take the Jaylen Brown package tomorrow. Thank you. I'll take it now. I'll take it right now. I'll take it at 4:20 p.m. Nice. 4:20. Good time to take a break. I'll take your calls on this. You want to talk about the Bucks? I will present any of the latest. If we get any reports, if we get any rumors about what's being offered for Giannis and the Bucks' interest in those packages, we will continue the Wisco Sports Show with your calls on the subject next. 608-321-1670.
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19: 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Monday Mailbag will close the show. So if there's anything you want to discuss tonight, please grantbills21@gmail.com. A lot of talk about Giannis, the developments in the trade market, which has progressed. Like, it's a juicy market. These offers interest me. Jaylen Brown and some other nice nifty assets. That's interesting to me. That's juicy to me. He was a top 10 player in the NBA last year. I'll take that. Absolutely. Seems like the Celtics and the Heat are both needing to gear up a little bit. So I commend the Bucks, even if the Bucks have done nothing. Even if the only thing the Bucks have done over the last 2 weeks is sit and do nothing, they have allowed this situation at the very least to progress into a bidding war. Lowercase w. It's not like LeBron or Kevin Durant in his prime, but Giannis isn't in his prime. He missed a lot of time last year. So I'm pleased with where this has progressed. And I would take the Jaylen Brown trade. I would take it now. Although it seems like maybe there's some cahoots around the league. We're going to do this during the draft. We want people tuning in. Do you guys mind? I feel like maybe we have a deal and the NBA is like, hey, can you guys just hold on to that? We want people watching tomorrow night. 608-321-1670. Your thoughts. Wisco Sports Show. Who's this?
4: Hey, Grant.
19: Hey, Cone.
4: I don't see the NBA being able to contain that kind of information from the Shams of the world. I mean, their whole existence is based on getting it first. So.
19: Well, Shams might get it first, but you don't think the league or ESPN holds the draft, right? Like, they could just tell Shams, like, you'll break it. You're just going to break it tomorrow. You know what I mean?
4: I hope that's not the case. Because okay. Then, you know, do we have a freedom of the press if that's the case? I don't know.
19: Yeah, it's a good point. Yeah, but I do think that stuff probably happens, you know. You know, Shams has got to do a favor for somebody, so he continues to get information from that somebody. Like, yeah, I wish that wasn't how it is, but I feel like with a lot of these insiders, it is. Maybe that's not true, and maybe the Bucks are just waiting, Cone. That's totally realistic, too. Just throwing opportunity or throwing ideas out there, throwing takes out there.
4: Yeah, and I like these offers, but I'm a little in the other side of the fence with you. I thought there'd be more buzz around this Giannis trade, more offers. I mean, there's really only two teams that seem like are poised to get Giannis. I was expecting four or five, you know, at this point, especially approaching the draft, you know, maybe start a little bit of a bidding war. Can you throw in an extra first round pick, a couple swaps maybe? I just don't know if the Bucks have that much leverage. I mean, more than they did maybe a week ago, but, you know, I'm expecting a little more oomph, you know?
19: So I agree with you. I think I'm excited about this, Cone, to your point, because it's better than it was a week ago. A week ago, I didn't even know if, like, a player like Jaylen Brown would be on the table. So it's a little disappointing. I think part of that is the current era of the NBA. Teams just have less to offer, and they're less willing to offer things. And Giannis is, what, 31? If he was 28, you know, maybe this is a little different. If he was 3 years younger, I think the Bucks are 3 years late on all of this. If they would have had to trade Giannis 3 years ago when the league was a little bit more trade happy, and then if they wanted to tank, the league was more pro-tank, the league has become less, you know, kind of tank savvy now. I just think a lot of the timing for this Bucks, the way that Adam Silver has kind of adjusted this and that in the NBA, has not helped them in any of this.
4: Yeah, for sure. I think if we do get Jaylen Brown, like, I just don't see the Bucks. They would just be kind of a middle of the road team. I mean, maybe they'd be a top six team in the East. That's not really saying much.
19: Sure.
4: But I don't know. I don't think that really gets them anywhere. And then we've seen with Giannis trade market, you know, I'm assuming the trade market's pretty similar for Jaylen Brown. There's not going to be a lot of teams that are going to give up their future. You got to match salaries. So you're kind of then just stuck with a $70 million guy.
19: Yeah, I don't know. I wouldn't know what the trade market is for Jaylen Brown. Cone, that's a great call. Appreciate it. And your point, put a pin in what Cone just said about, like, well, if they try to compete with Jaylen Brown, what are they? Are they a top six team in the East? Well, we can talk about that next. And we can talk about maybe why they would try to do that. I have some theories. We'll get to that after our bottom of the hour break. I don't know what the market would be like for Jaylen Brown. I think Atlanta, I think Houston might be interested. Remember, Ime Udoka is the coach there. He used to coach Jaylen Brown in Boston. I think they probably got along and were more of a fit, you know, compared to Missoula, who seems more like Tatum's guy. So I guess I don't know. I don't know what the trade market would be for Jaylen Brown. I guess we'd burn that bridge when we get to it. I just know it's a very good 29-year-old player. If you wanted to flip him for some type of assets, you're probably not going to get five first-round picks, but could you get a couple and a young player? Yeah, I'm pretty sure. So my point is, if you acquire Jaylen Brown, I don't think you're stuck with him. You're not going to get five first-round picks, but I think if you bring in Jaylen Brown, you would have the flexibility to trade that for more assets if you really want to strip it down and rebuild, you know, not so long in the future, a year or two down the road. 608-321-1670. Great. Thank you, Cone, for batting leadoff tonight. Wisco Sports Show, who's this?
5: What's up, Grant? How we living?
19: Excellent. Vagabond John.
5: Jaylen Brown's entering his last year of his contract. Is that right?
19: Well, here's the weird thing. I kept hearing, well, Jaylen Brown's extension eligible. He is. He's under contract for three more years, though. So it's a weird NBA thing. Like, yeah, he's extension
5: eligible.
19: The
5: CBA is weird in the NBA.
19: It is, but he's got a lot of contract left. So they wouldn't be worried about renting him or him leaving anytime soon.
5: A lot of tread on those tires. You know what I mean? Yeah, I mean, this is where we all knew exactly where we would be with Giannis. There's been a lot of, you know, the Barts of the world are out there screaming to the universe, well, if the offer's not good, then why the hell would we do anything? Yeah. I'm like, well, if you don't do anything, what does that leave you, man? You're just going to end up sad, you know? Then, you know, it's going to be bad. So they have to do something. I'm with you. I like the Jaylen Brown aspect of it all, getting a superstar that you don't necessarily have to keep long-term. My question is, you know, what's next? You know, if you're the Celtics or if you're the Heat, right? Giannis, I'm kind of looking at this. If they get Jaylen Brown, I think John Horst has earned some respect back. I have no idea how that guy has a job. I understand the mechanics of his extension on all this. But the same guy that traded five draft picks and all of his capital to get Jay Crowder on the team and to give away Pat Connaughton, right? He had to get rid of everything to make those two moves. Mm-hmm. We're trusting that guy to handle this trade because of some ownership feud within the Bucks. This is a deep, juicy story that the national media just wants to, like, you know, simplify into where is Giannis going next? But the rift in the leadership, you know, the John Horst of it all. If they get Jaylen Brown, he's got a lot of steps to getting this franchise back on the right track. And if you're Boston, why the hell are you going all in on a player who's only won one playoff series in the last four seasons? I don't know what they're thinking,
19: so
5: but that's all I got.
19: That's a good call, Vagabond. So you gave me like two or three things that I have written down to get to later in the show. The John Horst of it all is very interesting. Boston's perspective here is very interesting. You're getting 2 years older. You're giving up some future assets, some picks, and some young players to basically exchange Jaylen Brown for Giannis. Like, that's worth talking about, too. Put a pin in both of those things. I want to circle back to, I have things to say about John Horst. I have less to say about Boston. It's not a Boston show. But I agree with you, Vagabond John, in that an interesting undercurrent to where's Giannis going to go is, how are the Bucks going to be, who's making decisions and how are they going to operate? And with what focus and with what emphasis are they going to operate moving forward? That's a more interesting story than it is, you know, a story for us than it is for, you know, First Take. Because nationally, someone in California, Texas, Florida, why do they give a rip if Jimmy Haslam or Jamie Dimon or John Horst is really going to draft some kid from, you know, Tennessee at 13? That's not interesting. Where Giannis is going to go is interesting. Although the front office for us is like the John Horst of it all. That's worth talking about here. So we'll do that coming up. Wisco Sports Show. Who's this? One more call.
6: Little Red Riding Hood.
19: Dave from Monona. Good evening, Dave.
6: Hey, it's always good to end this segment off with the best. Number one, obviously, Giannis has to go. You bring it. I want it torn all the way down to the ground. Okay. You trade Giannis, get those picks. Mm-hmm. And you take Brown, You don't even keep Brown. You turn around people and you flip them again.
19: You could.
6: By the time you're done,
19: yep.
6: You win 15 games next year. You're going to have at least probably five number one draft choices and some number twos, some good young talent. You're going to be set up for the next 5 years by doing one move. Giannis, see you later. Brown, see you later. A top 10 guard.
19: Yeah.
6: Bucks are going to be no better off next year. And whoever said that Giannis, yeah, he only won one playoff game, but have you seen the crap they have in the backcourt? And yes, I want Giannis in the East. Because if we play him, we're going to win. He can't shoot more than 10 feet.
19: Yeah.
6: And he can't do free throws. So, yeah, I'm excited to see what's going to happen tomorrow. But it can't stop with Giannis. You got to take whoever you get, flip them. Man, can you imagine by the end of the week, if you've got five number ones?
19: Sure.
6: It's like Bagamon Jism said. Then it comes down to, okay, who's going to be doing the drafting? Give me Matt Arnold and David Stern. Hey, Bucks, ownership, step aside. Let Arnold and Stern do the trading. Have you guys seen how Milwaukee's done the last 8-9 years?
19: Yeah.
6: Makes my Cubs pathetic.
19: Thank you, Dave, for the call. Before we go to break, and I want to talk about Jaylen Brown and whether or not the Bucks would want to tear it all the way down to rebuild, or maybe they want to try to contend with Jaylen Brown, play with Jaylen Brown. I do have to say, before we go to break, I do think Bucks fans have a little bit of selective amnesia about this last year. It was like, well, they're not going to be any better with Jaylen Brown. Guys,
7: they're picking in the lottery tomorrow night. I know no one actually talks about the basketball of it all because it was so boring last year. But they sucked. They sucked. And Jaylen Brown, with a team that I don't think was that dissimilar from what the Bucks had. Like, yeah, I'd take Peyton Pritchard over A.J. Green. And I would take, I don't know who else. I guess I'd take Derek White over Ryan Rollins, but Derek White sucked at the end of the year. Like, I don't think the Celtics roster was anything special last year, but Jaylen Brown was bought in and was balling. And he played really well, and he was available, and he was tough. And they were the 2 seed. Meanwhile, the Bucks are picking in the lottery tomorrow.
19: The lottery, where all the crappy teams are. That's where the Bucks are right now. So don't tell me, well, think of Jaylen Brown, they're not going to be better. Yes, they will. Yes, they will. Now, if they won't be good enough for you and you don't think it's worth it to be the fourth best team in these, okay, fine. Well, that's a separate conversation, but don't tell me they won't be better. We'll talk more about this next. I want to talk about the order of operations with Bucks ownership. Do they want to tear it all the way down like many of you do? Or maybe they want to get Jaylen Brown in here. We're going to try to be good. We're going to try to win. We think we have some good players. We can win some games. We'll discuss that next.
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5: And based on everything I'm gathering, ownership in Milwaukee, I believe, wants a star player. If they're going to give Giannis Antetokounmpo, if they're going to trade Giannis Antetokounmpo now after 13 seasons, they want at least one star back, someone they can point to as an unquestioned star. And Jaylen Brown is that. Jaylen Brown was one of the 10 best players in the league this season. He was on some MVP ballots. It was the better.
7: Mark Stein, sorry, cut off a little weird at the end of that sound bite, but that's him reporting or sharing the Bucks want a star. They don't just want a bunch of numbers on a spreadsheet. They don't want a bunch of no-name kids. They don't want a bunch of draft picks, although you want some of that too, but they want a legit player. Jaylen Brown would be that. If you're just joining us, it's the Wisco Sports Show, and if you haven't been following today, the Celtics are offering Jaylen Brown. He's on the table. He's a top 10 player in the NBA last year. He's not Giannis in his prime, but Giannis wasn't Giannis in his prime last year. What was Jaylen Brown doing? He was leading the Celtics to the 2 seed. And this is where we start to wonder about the impact and the effect of ownership. We don't really have to worry about this with the Packers. We have a pretty good understanding of this with the Brewers. It limits their budget. But I don't think Mark meddles, at least not for a while. I don't know about Bucks ownership. We know that Jimmy Haslam is an owner that's not, you know, thought of as one of the best. But this is a unique situation. I'm not trying to get Jimmy Haslam in trouble for things he hasn't done in Milwaukee yet. Maybe he cuts checks and stays out of the way. I don't know. We'll see. One thing you can look at with a move like this is an owner, maybe in a trade like this, focused on, well, we need something that's going to help us now. We still need to sell a jersey patch sponsor. We need some jersey to sell in the pro shop. We need to give people a reason to come to Milwaukee. And maybe that's Jaylen Brown. And I understand they're not probably going to win a title with Jaylen Brown. But are they winning one with Giannis right now? Like, that's... with any of your critiques or complaints about any trade, you need to remember, well, the Giannis thing is probably dead. So stop comparing it to the... Stop comparing it to something that doesn't exist. More of your calls here. 608-321-1670. Got loaded phone lines. Wisco Sports Show. Who's this?
8: Hey, little unit. It's Coach Freed. Did you see the big news today?
7: I saw lots of different things. To what big news are you referring to, Coach?
8: The Brewers released their alumni game rosters. We got a loaded lineup here.
7: I'll take the team that has Randy Wolf on it.
8: Well, I mean, I'm looking forward to seeing Ben Sheets throw again. I think he's already started biting his nails to be in midseason form for that matchup.
7: I guess I don't know much about this. They're playing an actual baseball game this year. It's not just a home run derby. They're doing a real alumni game.
8: I believe they're playing an actual game. And as long as nobody gets hurt, I'd consider that a success for the franchise.
7: I would as well. We don't want any. I played in my alumni basketball tournament, and I watched a man blow out his Achilles. No one liked to see that.
8: No one wants to see that. But, yeah, looking forward to that. It'll be a good day. Took half the day off of work. So, I mean, I don't know what else is going on in the sports media today, but thought I'd chime in with that.
7: Appreciate it, Coach. Yeah, American Family Field, July 24th. Just a couple of names that jump. Oh, Chase Anderson. Remember, he was an ace for a year. Jeff Bianchi, Jeff Jenkins, Corey Knebel, George Kataris, Brooks Kieschnick. Kinsler, Pena, Pena.

0: Well, Peterson's in the building. That's nice. Narvison, Moustakas, Randy Wolf. Ed Cedar will be back. Huh? Ed Cedar. Huh? I don't have a good Ed Cedar impression. Thank you for bringing that up, Coach Reed. Line number two, Wisco Sports Show. Who's this?
1: Mark Hansen, DePere.
0: What's got Mark and DePere, you said? What's going on, Mark?
1: Yes, that's correct. Did anyone else notice that Bill said the Brewers won two games this past weekend?
0: Yeah, I did not notice that.
1: He said people, it twice.
0: I know, people did correct him. He did issue a correction, yes.
1: I was just wondering, why is Ashby in the closing room? He's blown three saves now. And there's no reason why they even keep putting him in there.
0: I don't know. I think it was matchups, righty-lefty. The smart Brewers people who I follow weren't slamming Murph for it, Mark, but they thought maybe he got a little cute. He was overthinking it a little bit. So I'm with you.
1: Okay, thanks.
0: Yeah, of course, Mark. I'll pass Department of Corrections here for Bill's show. Yes, he did misspeak earlier today and say they won two out of three. I was reading a Bucks thing and was listening in one ear. I'm always listening to Bill. I switch between active and passive listening because sometimes I'm working on something else while he's talking. I think Murph got a little cute. And if I may, I love Aaron Ashby, and I think my Aaron Ashby support has been vindicated over the years. It's been a long journey for us Aaron Ashby supporters. I'll just throw this out there. We don't need to talk about it today. I think Aaron Ashby is a great talent. I think he has great stuff. I think he might be a little bit of a small L loser. It's not that he's not a good, he's a good player. He's a good player. Anecdotally, this season, I have watched him at his worst when he is put in situations where he's got a runner on, where he's got a chance to, oh, it's a save situation. I think he's great, great pitcher, great stuff, great talent. Maybe got a little loser factor in there. Is that, may I be so bold? Just a little, not like Matt Bush. Just a little, like, got great stuff. I don't know that it's always best deployed in save situations or with runners on. I want to give him a clean frame, seventh inning. That's why Abner needs to figure it out. Get his breaking ball reined in. Aaron Ashby's sinker, not exactly the most effective pitch. That he's, we can diagnose Aaron Ashby a little bit later this week, but a small L loser, if I may be so bold. 608-321-1670. One more call here. Wisco Sports Show, who's this?
2: Hey, buddy. Z and the D.
0: Hey, Z. Well, to what do we owe this evening pleasure?
2: I'm just working a little late, but I'll chime in on the Giannis and all the Bucks trade and all that stuff.
0: Please. All the right. Floor is yours, Z.
2: The floor is mine for a good minute or two, hopefully. Sure. All right, so what we got here is a ding if you don't, ding if you do. Because, all right, let's say you trade Giannis. It's either Miami or Boston, and you're getting a pick. So you're getting their pick. You know their pick's not going to be your top 15. That's a guaranteed, more than likely. Only thing I could see is if it goes to Miami and he actually gets hurt again, then maybe you get a top 15 pick, but we're not going to work on that one. So let's say we go with Boston, then their pick's going to be higher. There's more, and let's say you get Jaylen Brown, but you ship him out and you get some more picks.
0: Sure.
2: Milwaukee doesn't own the rights to their first-round pick for the next 2 years, and they don't own the rights at least to their second-round pick for the next 2 years.
0: Correct.
2: So even if you rip this thing to the studs and you're banking on the Milwaukee Bucks to be terrible to have a better pick, you ain't getting it.
0: Correct, which is why, like, I don't want to interrupt. Like, Dave gets on a roll. I want to suck. I want to tank. We do need to remember, the Bucks can amass first-round picks, and that will help them, but they're not going to be in control of their own pick in a lot of these years. So tanking doesn't necessarily help them.
2: I think the tanking is not the idea, but I think the play is, and this is my honest opinion, you play Jaylen Brown for half the year, maybe the full year, and then he still has two more years. You ship him out, and then you're only 1 year away where you don't have to worry if you do suck the next year.
0: Sure.
2: So be it. You 1 year of having a top five pick not actually be your pick, but then you're back in control. So then now you're back in the top seven of picks because you don't have a Jaylen Brown. You have a rookie guy that's maybe a top 10 pick. but you let him develop, and then you get another top 10 pick, hopefully. So you don't tank this year fully, but next year, you allow it to, the year after, you allow it to tank. You trade Jaylen Brown. But if you do take the Boston trade, you don't trade Jaylen Brown. But if you take the Tyler Hero trade, same situation. You keep him for this year, and then maybe you trade him at the trade deadline if you get something more overwhelming.
0: Sure.
2: But we've seen how the Bucks work. Their trades haven't really worked out lately. So maybe this will be the turning point. But, yeah, I mean, John Horst, do your job because you're on. He's on, just like the gauge meter. His meter is getting really hot right now.
0: No, so I would agree with all that, Z. This is a good call. And important context, they don't own all of their picks here, so sucking doesn't necessarily help them. I think the goal for the Bucks and acquiring Jaylen Brown, even if it's just for a year, as Z described, could accomplish that. How do we get more assets? How do we get more assets into the future? While also, like, trying to not be an embarrassment of a basketball team. Like, how do we do that? I think Jaylen Brown and some picks and a young player, I think that's a pretty good first step. It's a pretty valuable asset. It's a top 10 player in this league coming off of last year. Let's take a break. The show presented by Road America this evening. They will bring you more outstanding Bucks talk. I have some baseball points that I want to discuss as well in the Monday mailbag 1 hour from now. So submit your questions. GrantBills21@gmail.com.
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13: And I'm stunned, Maz. I am stunned. I'm stunned on two levels. that the reporting has been so adamant on two things. One, that the Celtics have put Jaylen Brown in the offer for Giannis, straight up, 1-1. That surprises me because I think it's such a mistake. And two, that Giannis would sign an extension here. And that's part of the deal. He signs an extension with the Celtics, which is massive money for a ticking time bomb, age and injury. And so those two things stun me. Like I said all last week, I just do not see the Celtics trading Brown straight up for Giannis or extending Giannis at this stage of his career. And if those two things are on the table, color me wrong, stunned. I can't believe we're here.
0: Felger and Maz, Boston Sports Talk, a little bit of a perspective from the other side. I'm surprised the Celtics are offering Jaylen Brown as well. But it's great for the Bucks. If nothing else, forces Miami to up their offer or forces another team to come out of left field. I don't know, Orlando, Atlanta, Houston, whoever, and blow the Bucks' doors off. Jaylen Brown is a real asset. Jeff, not Mark, in Eau Claire. I can't remember the genesis of that name on the text line. 608-321-1670 says, Grant, couple of observations on the Giannis situation. In my opinion, Brown was always the more consistent of the Tatum-Brown duo. So I'm okay-ish with Brown on the Bucks with the right package. What will be the most frustrating to me if Giannis is traded is that he will inevitably start getting a better whistle in Boston-Miami because of the NBA. Maybe. I guess I don't care as much about the second thing. Not that it's not a fine point. I think the way that he's covered might change. And if that's something that bothers, sure, that might be true. The first part, so I'm not going to sit here and tell you that Jaylen Brown's better than Jason Tatum. He's not. But I think they are closer in skill and in value than they are treated. Jason Tatum is talked about like he's Durant in his prime, Giannis in his prime, not Curry or LeBron because they're different, but like Jokic. He's talked about, put it this way, he's talked about as an MVP winner, multiple-time MVP winner, like a guy who at one point has had at least a claim for best player on the planet. Like that's how Jason Tatum is talked about. And he's not that guy. He's very good. And I think Jaylen Brown is very good. I think he's a more limited player. He doesn't handle as well. I just kind of like the way that Jaylen Brown plays more. He's not just someone who ISOs and dribbles the ball into the floor and then shoots a fadeaway. Tatum does a lot of that. It's just not really my thing. I'm not saying that Jaylen Brown is just as good as Jason Tatum, but I understand why Jaylen Brown would be fed up in Boston. Like, why is it always it? Like, Tatum's talked about like he's won multiple MVPs. He hasn't won any. I'm the guy who showed up in the finals that we played. Jaylen Brown has been the better player in both of the finals the Celtics have made. The first time around against the Warriors, if Jason Tatum had played as good as Jaylen Brown, then they'd had won two championships, right? Jaylen Brown was the finals MVP. So, again, I'm not telling you that Jaylen Brown is just as good as Jason Tatum or that they're the same player, but I think it's a lot closer than you would think based on the way they're talked about, and I understand why Jaylen Brown in that environment is like, guys, what? I was the finals MVP. He's probably the more consistent player. I think the team, Jaylen Brown would tell you this, played better with him at the helm than I think they would have with Jason Tatum had he had to play by himself. So Jaylen Brown's talked about like he's Robin, when I think in truth, they're just both low-level Batmans. You know what I mean? Jason Tatum, he's not Giannis in his prime, Durant in his prime. He's never been that guy, but he's talked about like that. And I think Jaylen Brown's probably a sneaky underrated player. Jason Tatum, a little overrated. Tatum's better. I don't know, but what does better mean? Everyone says Luka's better than Jalen Brunson, but Jalen Brunson now has a title. So I don't know. What do any of these words mean? Hour number two, I have a baseball thing, and we'll open up the Monday mailbag. First, Zach's update. 2 minutes. We'll be right back.
3: 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WOZN Madison. The Zone. 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
14: Well, Giannis Antetokounmpo is expected to be traded before the NBA draft gets going tomorrow night. That was the report from ESPN this morning. Finalists include Miami and Boston. Bucks reportedly want a huge return for the 32-year-old two-time MVP, including multiple first-round picks. As it stands, Bucks own pick number 10 of the first round tomorrow night. Turning to the Brewers, they are in Cincinnati tonight, where they're going to open up a series against the Reds. Milwaukee coming off dropping 2-3 in Atlanta, but they will get a boost in the form of Brandon Woodruff. He's going to get the start tonight for the first time since April 30th after missing nearly 2 months due to some shoulder inflammation and a small procedure. Woodruff and the team took their time in getting him back into action in an effort to make sure there are no setbacks.
15: Give myself the best chance to go out, give the team a chance to win, have an extended pitch count, and try to be normal in that sense. I think that was the biggest driver with the end of the year in mind. I know I've said this a lot. I truly have gone through everything, checkpoints and everything, to put myself in a good position, so now it's just time to go out there and do it.
14: Again, it'll be Milwaukee and Cincinnati tonight. First pitch is set for 6:10.
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14: Well, the Packers are on summer break. The NFL released all the reporting dates for training camp next month. Packers rookies going to report July 27th, veterans on July 28th, and first practices on July 29th. And Wisconsin's search for a new athletic director continues. The hope, have the job filled at some point this summer. With this Wisconsin Sports Zone Network update, I'm Zach Heil, print.
17: The Bucks are in serious conversations right now, deep talks with two of the finalists for Giannis Antetokounmpo. That's the Miami Heat and the Boston Celtics. Those are also two of Giannis's preferred trade destinations, places where he would commit to on a long-term deal. But the Bucks are working through two vastly different choices and two different frameworks. In Boston, you have a package led by Jaylen Brown. We know he's an all-NBA caliber player, a big money, supermax caliber contract player, additional pieces as well. But in Miami, you have cost control players. You have players on rookie scale contracts. You have guys that are more palatable deals moving forward, as well as a surplus of draft capital, more than Boston. So right now in those Milwaukee offices, there's a lot to sift through, because this is a franchise-altering decision. These have been high-stake negotiations over the last not only 8 weeks since the NBA draft combine, but you think this goes back all the way till the NBA trade deadline, when the Bucks had offers from a lot of these teams that we're talking about now, right, moving forward. But my understanding is at this moment, it's 3:03 p.m. Eastern time here in New York City. Giannis Antetokounmpo is somewhere abroad, ready to be traded, either to Boston or Miami. And the expectations, we will know here soon.
18: It's a big one, and you got to get right, and John knows it, and Wes knows it. And we didn't hold back with Taylor. We just said, listen, he may or may not be with us, so don't come because of that, because you want to be straight up with him.
3: 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Packers, Brewers, Badgers, Bucks. 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
0: Sorry, I had to suffer through a minute of Shams stutter through that information. But that's the latest where we stand at this hour. Giannis did just post on Instagram 5 minutes ago a picture of him in a Bucks jersey captioned, God, I trusted you at the beginning and I will continue to trust you throughout. Okay. I'm kind of hoping we don't get news until after the show tonight. Don't make me engage with new material tonight. The show's off and running. We're having a good time here. Just save. We'll talk about the actual trade tomorrow if it's going to happen. The show tonight presented by Road America, roadamerica.com. The Indy cars were awesome this last weekend. And if you listen to the Bills show on Friday, had some great coverage. It looked just like an outrageous fun time. I was holding the fort back down here as the executive, I would say lowly producer, but there's nothing lowly about it. I'm the executive producer. And while I'm making up titles for myself, I'm also director of content for the Bill Michael show. He's broadcasting Friday at Road America, Victory Lane. It looked absolutely beautiful, and still plenty of events throughout the summer. Their season is just getting started. So whether that's the super bikes, or just a driving school sunset cruise, one of the vintage weekends later on this summer, it's all worthwhile. So get your passes, get reservations for camping. If that's what you're going to want to do, bring the RV or some sort of, you know, toy hauler or trailer. Road America, Celticsnation.com for the full schedule and to get your passes. 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Okay, I have more thoughts on John Horst at this hour and the Bucks' future trajectory, but a couple callers sitting through the break here, and I want to make sure you all have a chance to get in. 608-321-1670, Wisco Sports Show. Who's this?
19: Hey, it's Darnell the Chum.
0: Good evening, Darnell. Did you not get wished a happy Father's Day yesterday? I saw your tweet. That's terrible. You're a great father. Everyone knows that. You are a father.
19: Not on social media. I was more making a joke because I saw someone posted about, like, I got a Father's Day post from my son, and that just really made my day. I'm like, well, you know, my 1.5-year-old didn't post today, so I guess I'm not a father anymore.
0: It doesn't really count. Well, from this entire show community, Darnell, happy Father's Day.
19: I appreciate it. You know, another great father that is unfortunately cooked is Brandon Woodruff. I think he's just done. I'm excited that he's back and everything, but I'm also, like, ready for the end, I guess. It's almost like a similar to, like, a Giannis feeling here where it's like, all right, enough. Like, we've dragged this out long enough. Like, dude, you're throwing 88 miles an hour. You know what I mean? I guess we can watch it happen again one more time tonight, but I guess I'm prepared for the ending here. And I might be in the minority there, but I think he did. He gave the Brewers a couple of really, really great years, and he's been a great Brewer, and he's a great presence in the clubhouse and all that.
0: Yeah.
19: But if we're really expecting him to be a game changer come playoff time, we're kidding ourselves here. This is the year that he's actually going to be healthy in October.
0: Let me ask you this, Darnell. Okay, who do you want if everyone's healthy? Everyone in the rotation is healthy except Quinn Priester. He's off the table. Screw it. I'll give you Quinn Priester too. Who do you want with the ball game three? Who is starting?
19: After Miz and Harrison.
0: Yes.
19: Who do you want in game three?
0: That is the question. Yes. Unless you would like someone different in games one and two, I guess.
19: Honestly, I'm probably going to roll with Logan Henderson.
0: Okay.
19: In game three. If we get 94, 95, 96 Woodruff, that's different. You know what I mean? But I think this is a new iteration of Brandon Woodruff that's like, a Randy Wolf. You know, I don't know. It doesn't get me out of bed. You know what I mean? And I feel bad saying that because I like the guy, but I'm told I need to get really excited for his start today, and I'm actually more just like, please don't let it be as bad as I think it's going to be, because I don't think it's going to be good.
0: I love you, brother, because we're all mourning, and happy Father's Day. I'm going to let you go. I love you, Darnell, because we're all mourning what we assume is about to be the loss of Giannis Antetokounmpo, and you're calling in with radar gun concerns about Brandon Woodruff, which I love. I do. I will also be radar gun watching tonight. Part of me wishes that Brandon Woodruff would have had his injury on like July 20th, and then he came back like September 15th. I wish this whole timeline with Brandon Woodruff was shifted, because I don't see a world in which I'm pessimistic. You don't have to agree. I don't see a world in which he comes back and is healthy and is his best self October 1st, which I think is the whole goal of his year. Not a bad gig if you could get it. $22 million, by the way, Brandon Woodruff. Your thoughts on Darnell, you're talking about like Brandon Woodruff's about the one to get traded. Just get it over with. He's starting against the Reds tonight, Darnell. You're making it sound like a wake. 608-321-1670. Wisco Sports Show. Who's this?
20: It's Q.
0: Q, good evening. I was wondering if we'd hear from you this week, one of our resident Milwaukee Bucks callers.
20: I'm just wondering, which package do you want more, the reported packages? Do you want Miami's or do you want Boston's?
0: I guess I could reestablish this a little bit. We talked about this back at 4 o'clock, but for those who have joined us since, give me the Jaylen Brown package. I understand a lot of people want, Q, people want picks and young players. Okay, I get that, but what if the picks and the young players aren't any good? The best asset on the table is Jaylen Brown. That's the most valuable thing that the Bucks get their hands on. Plus, it sounds like they might be able to get a pick and a young player from Boston on top of it. So Boston today. I wouldn't think twice about it.
20: Yeah, I'm here for that too. Just because, like, look at Brunson. Brunson got he was second fiddle with the Mavericks, and now he just won a championship. And I would say it's, a lot of that is because he had a chip on his shoulder. And I think Jaylen Brown has a chip on his shoulder just like the rest of the city of Milwaukee does, and just like Giannis used to. So I agree. I'm here for the Celtics. But at the end of the day, I really hope he doesn't get traded. I'm going to be a little heartbroken if he does. And I know our friend Bart Winkler would love to dance on Shams' grave if all this was for naught. So, I don't know. We'll see what happens. But I'm staring at my signed Giannis jersey right now as I talk to you, and it's sitting next to a Kareem Abdul-Jabbar jersey as well. And I'm guessing they're going to have the same face, which is ending their career elsewhere.
0: Probably from one father to another. Darnell to Q. Appreciate the call, Q. Look, and I think Q added a human element here. Yeah, of course. If I don't sound sad, I'm sorry. I guess I'm focused on the matter at hand. When Giannis is traded, okay, well, then we can eulogize his career as a Buck and we can talk about what it means. I'm not going to do that ahead of time because I would rather engage with, you know, the material that's on the table now, which is the trade offers. So, we'll get to that, Q. I will be sad as well. I am also someone, and I said this about Peralta, I've said this about other athletes in the time that I've been on the air, too. How many seasons did Giannis play in Milwaukee? Is he drafted in 13? So what did he play, 13, 14 years here? That's about as good as it gets. And it was the same when the Brewers traded Freddie Peralta. It's like, oh, so we're just a farm system for the big market clubs. By the way, we're going to talk about Freddie in about 20 minutes. We're just a farm system for the big market club. Guys, he was here for, 7 years? He debuted in 2019, so he was here for 6 years. That's a pitcher. Like, that's a great run. So look, if your standard is I never want my favorite athlete to ever wear another jersey, okay, fine. You can operate that way. But you're going to be disappointed 99% of the time. Because it's just not how sports work. And you know that. I'm not telling you anything I don't know. And I'm not even going to hold Giannis's loyalty stuff against him. You know, he's talking about, I'm loyal. You know, legends don't chase, they attract. I got loyalty in my DNA. 13 years in a title. All right, man, that's enough loyalty for me. You want to go somewhere else and you don't think you can win here anymore? Fine. I'm not necessarily going to cheer loudly for you and wave pom-poms. But, hey, man, it's your right. You won a title for the Milwaukee Bucks. And then stayed a while. It's not like you did Kawhi where it's like, I guess I was in Toronto for a year and I'm out of here. You know, like that's, I'm fine with it. And again, we can eulogize, you know, his career and what he means and how he's handled, you know, this divorce and this exit, all of that. Yes, we can do all of that. But I'm not going to do it until it happens because I find the trade, you know, details a little bit more interesting at this time. Thank you for the calls, gentlemen. 608-321-1670. Bill in Wanakee says, has there been a Randy Wolf and a Matt Bush reference today? Yes, absolutely. Absolutely, Bill. You're picking out the most important parts of the show, 100%. I'm just trying to think if there's any Giannis stuff we haven't covered. I guess, look, I'll reiterate kind of the first couple minutes of the show back from 4 o'clock for those who have joined. I think this Giannis situation now has progressed to a bidding war. It's not like World War II level war. It's like, I don't know, what's a smaller skirmish? French and Indian War was pretty, that was pretty significant. Wasn't it? Well, no, let's hash this out now. What's a smaller scale conflict? Mexican-American War. What is a small, maybe it's a small, what's an incident? Has there been the Gulf of Tonkin incident? Now, but that led to Vietnam. Well, but in a vacuum, this is a Gulf of Tonkin level incident, Gulf of Tonkin incident level trade war. That's what we're dealing with here, a bidding war. This is that was worthless. Brian, cut that out of the podcast. Brian Windhorst talking about how the Celtics have taken a jump and they are now offering Jaylen Brown, which is a development from last week.
1: I'll tell you this, I was really skeptical that the Boston Celtics were going to go all in on this. And from what I understand, they have. The Celtics and the Heat are the two teams aggressively going after Giannis. I would say they are the finalists. And if Giannis is going to be traded in the next 24 hours, which I think is a good chance of happening, I think it's either going to be to Boston or Miami. The Boston thing is the one. They were very cautious about putting Jaylen Brown in these an official firm offer. I believe they have. Jaylen Brown is on the table, and Jaylen Brown could get traded for Giannis Antetokounmpo in the short term.
0: Brian Windhorst also reporting then or sharing that this has caused the Heat to try to up their offer. We're going to go reach out to third and fourth teams to try to be good. Good. Good job for the Bucks. Even if all they've done is nothing. Even if the only thing the Bucks have done right in the last couple weeks is nothing, will they have done a good job? Because the Heat are being forced to offer more. The Celtics are being forced to offer a meaty asset. That's a big piece of meat. Jaylen Brown. The phone lines have lit up. And I'm interested as to why. Let's take a couple of these here before we take our next break. 608-321-1670. Wisco Sports Show. Horrible noise. Line number two. Wisco Sports Show. Who's that? Jesus. What's going on here? Wisco Sports Show. Who's us?
2: Hey, Grant. This is Ben in West Bend.
0: Hey, Ben in West Bend. How are you this evening?
2: Good. Thank you. How are you?
0: Outstanding. I do find this situation to be very interesting. And I do wonder, Ben, when this trade happens, if I'm not going to sit down and be like, oh, that was sad. I'm not really feeling that right now, but I think when it happens, I will.
2: Okay. I'm there with you. I think for me, I would like to see an outcome with the highest reward. I don't want the highest floor, but the highest reward. And I can't determine where that's going to come from because the Jalen Brunson parallel to Jaylen Brown is really good comparison. I think there could be a high reward with that outcome. And then also a draft pick like Giannis development could be a high outcome, but we have no evidence that we're going to draft somebody of a Giannis's caliber based on historical draft picks.
0: Well, that's what I'm thinking, Ben. Everyone talks about, and I said this to Bill earlier today, everyone talks about this trade like, well, it's just easy. You just get as many picks as possible and then you suck in draft. Okay, but you need the lottery balls to go your way, Ben, which is not a given. And you need your GM and your scouts and your front office to be able to identify players that fit a model and that come in and are good. I think John Horst has done a good job with plenty of things in his tenure as Milwaukee Bucks GM. Drafting and developing, I don't think is one. And that's what you would be. You'd be building the boat around that. I don't know that John Horst is Sam Presti or one of these GMs who like we can pick the right guy at 12 or 13. I don't think that of John Horst.
2: Yeah, I would agree with you. And I'm kind of convinced on the Jaylen Brown thing. I don't necessarily want to be Jaylen Brown, but I like the concept. So thanks for taking the call, Billy Grant.
0: I don't mind. Yeah, appreciate it, Ben. I don't mind getting a player back. I don't hate the idea of the Bucks getting a good player back that they can win some basketball games with. That's the point, is to win basketball games. Jaylen Brunson's been thrown around as a point of comparison here. I think it's interesting. Forget the comparison directly to Jaylen Brunson and just remind yourself or think about the way the NBA is operating now in 2026. The price of entry to be a contender, I don't think, is to have a super team with three superstars. It hasn't been that way in a while. The Knicks were a team, you know, 5-6 years ago, a team constructed like that. I'd say, well, yeah, they've acquired some nice players, but they're never going to win anything. They don't have enough. Well, I think the bar for contention is a little lower. I'm not saying the Bucks aren't going to win a title with, you know, Miles Turner, Kyle Kuzma, Bobby Portis, and Jaylen Brown. That's not what I'm saying. But there might be a path to being a pretty good basketball team that doesn't include sucking and drafting for 5 to 10 years. And also, I don't know that this organization is equipped to suck and draft. First of all, they don't own enough of their picks. And second, I don't know that John Horst knows what the hell he's doing. He's only had a chance to draft so many players. Sure, that's fair. I think Dante DiVincenzo was a pretty straightforward pick. I think if they would have drafted more players with the school of thought they used for Dante, they would have been better off. They started taking bigger swings. Okay. And I get that sometimes too. Do you believe this Bucks front office to have a smart group of scouts that can identify certain things that are going to fit a model, that are going to fit a program and a rebuild that we want to institute? I don't. And I don't want my basketball team to suck. At least not of their own accord. If you try and you collect good players and you suck. Okay. I think it's so lame. I think it's great. Tanking, I'm just anti-tanking, especially if you don't own your picks. Like, what? And the NBA rules are going to make tanking less attractive. We can talk about this down the road, but that's why, like, I want an offer with more picks and players. Okay, if the picks and the players are awesome, I don't think Miami's picks and players are any good. Well, you have pick number 13. Yeah, hey, when we come back, why don't we go through the 13th pick of the last couple drafts? Not exactly a Hall of Fame. More Bucks talk, and I want to do a little baseball, too, not to mention the Monday mailbag. 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
5: Pockets of congestion on the northbound interstate between 94 and 151, but not bad on the Beltline. Just slow eastbound at Southtown Drive, westbound Soetad Drive and Seminole Highway. Brake lights on 151 south approaching the interstate and in the construction zone on John Nolan. Not a lot of slow spots today, but you may see brake lights on Stoughton Road at East Buckeye and Flom, and where University 12 and 14 meet in Middleton. No crashes or delays, just the usual traffic light and construction congestion downtown on East Wash Capitol Square and campus. With your zone traffic, I'm Stacy Kay.
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8: You want this dude? You building your roster is not our problem. That's a you problem. If I'm speaking as the Bucks, it is you want this guy, so give us everything we want. Oh, that leaves us this. That's not our problem. You figure that out.
9: Jim Ozarski, the Insiders, NBA Radio on Sirius XM. I saw someone clip that, put that on Twitter. I appreciate it. Love, Jim. I believe he'll be on Bill's show tomorrow. He normally appears every Tuesday. Might be a chance we kick it to Wednesday. I don't know. Jim will appear at some point, and I'll replay the highlights here on the Evening Drive show for you. That comment from Jim, in response to some reports I saw that I just kind of laughed at, like Jim did, some reports from insiders talking to teams dealing with the Bucks. About, like, the Bucks are, they're asking for so much that these teams wouldn't be able to contend with Giannis. It's like, that's not the Bucks' job. That's not the Bucks' responsibility. If the Heat are like, well, if we trade for Giannis, we're not going to have anything left. It's like, well, tough. You know what I mean? It's like, imagine trying to buy a house from someone and they're like, oh, the price is 300 grand. It's like, but if I give you 300 grand, I'm not going to have money for furniture. If I was selling the house, I'd be like, well, I guess if I was a 65-year-old person selling the house, I would sell it to a developer for, you know, 1.8 or 1.9x the price, you know, because screw the person trying to buy it for a reasonable price anyways, because that's how it works now. But I'd say, hey, I don't, you know, your furniture budget is not my problem. The price of the house is the price of the house. And I guess if you can't buy the house and also, you know, afford furniture and, you know, a new roof or whatever, well, then you can't afford the house. If you can't trade for Giannis and contend after the fact, well, then you can't, then don't do the trade. Broke boy. So I like that cup from Jim Ozarski. I enjoy Jim's commentary.
8: You want this dude?
9: One more time.
8: You building your roster is not our problem. That's a you problem. If I'm speaking as the Bucks, it is you want this guy, so give us everything we want. Oh, that leaves us this. That's not our problem. You figure that out.
9: I like the Jaylen Brown package. It's the best asset the Bucks are going to get, and it sounds like Might be able to get some picks and younger players on top of it. But the Heat are offering pick 13. You guys realize what you're saying. Well, it's a good draft. Pick 13. You want to look back through the last couple drafts? We'll go back to starting in 2024. I don't know who was picked in the 2025 draft at pick 13, but we haven't had a chance to see those players develop yet. Pick 13 of the 2024 NBA draft. Shooting guard from Providence to the Sacramento Kings, Devin Carter. Anybody remember? I like sometimes watch the Kings. I don't even know who that is. The 2023 pick. Shooting guard, strong forward out of Kansas to the Toronto Raptors, Grady Dick, who's best known for that picture he took with the guys. They did a jersey swap. He did it with a young man whose last name is Black. So, you know, you understand why that would go viral. Pick 13 in the 2022 NBA draft. Center from Memphis, Jalen Duren, who plays for the Pistons. He might actually be okay. I haven't kept up on Jalen Duren. I think he was pretty good last year, wasn't he? I think he was okay. The 2021 NBA draft from Oregon. Shooting guard from the Dominican Republic. It's Chris Duarte, who now plays in La Liga. España. Pick 13. Blow pick 13 out your rear end. I mean, I'll take it if you're willing to throw four other first round picks and young players, but that's not what the Bucks are being offered by the Heat. It's like pick 13 and additional first, plus we'll give you like Khalil Ware, Tyler Hero. Like those, I don't want any of those guys. Well, they're cost controlled. Oh, stop the presses. They're cost controlled. Never mind. My stars, Jaime Jaquez. He's cost controlled. Well, certainly we'll give you Giannis then. I take Jaylen Brown. I weirdly think Jaylen Brown could embrace Milwaukee. I don't know for how long. Could you get him here to ball out for a year, embrace Milwaukee, and then poor Jaylen Brown, get traded again? I think he wants his own team. He wants to be a number one. And based on his skill set and his accomplishments compared to Jason Tatum, who's treated, you know, like Jaylen Brown should just be lucky enough to be on the same team and to breathe the same air as Jason Tatum. I understand his frustration. He's a little exhausting. He's constantly aggrieved. He's always on his live stream talking about how the media is out to get him or whatever. I don't know. I think he'd like Milwaukee. Could be his team. He's running the show. I don't know. Small underdog type of market for a guy who was treated as an underdog and in Boston. Although he was, I think he was the fourth pick out of, is he a Providence guy? Can't remember. I got draft on the brain. What can I say? I'm looking at the 13th overall pick from 2021. Chris Duarte. Ah, they just missed out on Josh Primo. Is he the guy who sent the no-no pictures or with the Messiah in San Antonio? Or was that the other guy? I can't remember. Of course, James Bouknight went 11th. I always kind of like James Bouknight. I don't even think he's in the league anymore. I don't know. A dude could hoop, though, from UConn. He's a good player. A little off the reservation, though. We'll take a break here. I want to talk baseball next. We can talk a little bit about the time the Brewers had over the weekend. A disappointing finish to the six-game stretch, considering they won the first two in Cleveland or against Cleveland, dropped the finale, and then dropped the first two games in Atlanta behind Miz and Harrison. Disappointing. 3-3 on the week is not terrible. Just a thing I noticed between Thursday, or I guess Wednesday. Thursday they were off, Friday, Saturday, a trend that the Brewers cannot really afford to continue. And also, I want to look at an old friend, Freddy Peralta, and the performance that he had against the Phillies on Saturday. We'll discuss all of that next in the Monday Mailbag in about 20 minutes.
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0: Peralta, he's got the kind of stuff that the Mets were looking for when they added him to the rotation, but he does not fill up the strike zone long enough to be in the game long enough.
1: Harper turns on this ball, sends it in the air to deep right field. Wagaman back and goodbye. Two, hooks one down the left field line. That is a fair ball and headed for the corner. Soto hustles to the track to get it. Bohm's given the wave.
2: Crawford
1: goes up to get it, bangs it to deep left center field and off the wall. Impressive piece of hitting from Justin Crawford, and it's 3-0 Phils. Brandon Marsh golfs one to right center field, and Wagaman doesn't even move. Upper deck home run, Kyle Schwarber.
2: Bottom three already, the 63rd pitch for Peralta. Ricochets up the middle. Nice play by Simeon. High throw sails into the dugout, and it's 5-0 Phillies.
3: Bad angle there for Simeon.
2: That slap to left center field sends Soto back to the edge of the track, and he'll watch it hit the base of the wall. I think he maybe misjudged how much room he had there. Marsh is in to score the sixth run already for Philly. Ball was hit. Realmuto's got his second hit of the ball game. It's his second double, and it is a rout. 7-0 Phils.
5: The most runs Freddie Peralta has ever allowed in a major league start.
1: Freddie Peralta spikes the rosin bag behind the mound. His night is done.
6: Sorry, a little bit of a long montage, but I don't know. It's not my fault Freddie Peralta gave up 10 runs. I couldn't make an incomplete montage. Freddie Peralta Saturday, not great. 2.2 innings, 10 hits, 10 runs, all earned. Two home runs, one walk, two strikeouts. And only 19 batters faced. Not good. Why do I want to bring this up? I don't just like picking on Freddie Peralta. I just have a couple itches I have to scratch from the offseason. So please allow me. And then I got a Brewers thing I want to talk about before we get to the Monday mailbag. This is the Wisco Sports Show. My name is Grant Pills. Thank you for being here. Call and text if you want to talk baseball here. This is your segment, 608-321-1670. I saw Anthony DeComo, MLB.com, tweeting the link to his story about the Mets. And the headline is Freddie Peralta. Well, it's not the headline. It's the, you know, the byline. Freddie Peralta came to the Mets billed as an ace. Instead, he ranks 59th among 66th qualified major league pitchers in ERA. What exactly is going on here? I saw this headline and I almost blew my lid. Not because I care about Freddie Peralta or the Mets. I don't not care about Freddie. I would like to see him do well. It really makes no difference to me. What I care about is people getting stuff right. That's really, I mean, you listen to the show. As Cowherd says, I don't need to be right. I want to get it right. And it drove me nuts all offseason. People lost their minds that the Brewers were trading their ace. The Brewers lost in the NLCS and they're going to trade away their ace. Ah, heinous. I remember Peter Bukowski tweeting something along the lines of, should we go? I'll go find the tweet because I saw Andrew Wagner lovingly retweet it the other day. I remember fighting on Twitter with Peter Bukowski when this happened. He tweeted when the Brewers traded away Freddie Peralta. And Peter should know better because Peter's not a total dunce. Let me see here. Did he delete it? Peter. Where did it go? Anyways, maybe I can't find it. The hell with it. Peter basically tweeted along the lines of something. The Brewers winning a franchise record in games and then tweeting away their franchise ace. Rebuilding. Tearing it down. Blowing up their team is what he said. That's more offensive than what the Dodgers are doing. It's way worse for baseball. Guys, Freddie Peralta was never

0: multiple top prospects for Freddie Peralta at this age. He's the David Stearns I once knew is dead, and he is. He's dead, and so is his team. They're god awful. They're terrible. Freddie Peralta was billed as an ace. Yeah, incorrectly by people in the media who should know better. Can it just indulge me for just a sec? Remember when we engaged with this in February? I was so excited to listen to the Effectively Wild podcast. Ben Lindbergh, Meg Raleigh, they do good work. I was just reading Ben's story with The Ringer about how the Brewers are clutch offensively and they hit really well with runners on and runners in scoring position. I'm like, oh, Ben, you're so smart. This is such a good story. Well, then how I went back and I pulled the audio. How does Ben, how does he treat our sweet Kurt this way when Kurt goes on to talk about the Brewers offseason, just won a franchise record in games, made the NLCS, pretty good season. Why are we going to yell at Kurt because his team can't do, I don't know, the thing that every team's trying to do, win the World Series. The Brewers can't do it. They must be stupid. I got so angry listening to this.
1: Yeah, this offseason has been sort of more of the same. And while you have the Brewers taking bites at the apple, you have David Stearns going to the Big Apple. He bites at the Big Apple. He's handing out the big money. And the Brewers, correct me if I'm wrong, but the only non-minor league free agent they have signed this offseason is Akil Baddoo, who's on a split contract, I think.
2: I mean, let's face it, like they're selling high on Freddie. You know, his season, if you look under the hood, wasn't entirely different than some of his past years, but the results worked out great for him. So
1: yeah, I always wonder though, everyone knows that though, right?
2: Yeah,
1: like David Stearns
2: That's
1: is
2: true,
1: the guy
2: yeah.
1: trading for him, so he knows that too. So are you actually selling high, or is everyone kind of on the same page? I don't know.
0: Does he know it, Ben? Yeah. I'm starting to wonder. David Stearns knows that. I don't know, Ben, does he?
1: So are you actually selling high, or is everyone kind of on the same page? I don't know.
0: Guys, I'm not smart. I went to college in a town where there was a radio station and I like talking sports. So I got a job doing this. I am, by most measures, a complete and total bonehead. I know some things about some things. None of it is practical. I have a lot of worthless music knowledge. I like to go fishing. I can tell you the types of birds. I went hiking yesterday and I saw a scarlet tanager. I'm like, oh, look, there's a scarlet tanager. Like, okay, I know something. None of it's worthwhile. I'm an idiot. And this offseason, me, the idiot, can sit back and say, you guys, I don't think you got it right about Freddie. You're not right about Freddie Peralta. That's Ben Lindbergh. He writes for FanGraphs. I think he knows more than you, Grant. No, David Stearns knows better. He's brilliant. He's taking bites at the Big Apple. Whatever that. Yeah, Bruce bites at the apple. They didn't sign anyone other than Akil Baddoo. Yeah, yeah. Signing players doesn't win games. In fact, signing players is bad. You know why? Because they'll suck and they'll get hurt. That became the mantra of this show like 2 months ago, and I'm sticking to it as long as I have this as a job. Don't sign players. Don't pay them. They will suck and they will get hurt.
3: Well, but David Stearns knows that, doesn't he?
1: So are you actually selling high, or is everyone kind of on the same page? I don't know.
0: Oh, I feel like I'm taking crazy pills. I don't even get the satisfaction about being right about things because I'm so angry that people so much smarter than me aren't also right about these things. It's not, being alive is not that hard. Like, we don't need to be rocket scientists to understand some of these things. Freddie Peralta was billed as an ace. Instead, he ranks 59th among 66 qualified major league pitchers in ERA. What's going on? Well, his team sucks, which doesn't help, but he was never an ace. He was never an ace. And what's funny is, I would take him on this Brewers team right now. He'd be a great third starter. Would take him today. And he would help the team. He would help the team win. But my general manager isn't the one that gave up two top prospects to go get him. By the way, with 1 year left on his contract. So not only is Freddie Peralta crappy this year, but now he's going to walk for nothing. And the Brewers are probably going to flip Jet Williams for something nice. And who knows what is to become of Brandon Sproat, but he's not walking out the door after lighting the season on fire. 59th of 66th. 59th of 66 qualified major league pitchers in ERA. He was billed as an ace. Yeah, incorrectly. Sorry you listened to people who should have known better and misled you. I don't know. Again, I'm a bozo and I can understand these things. It frustrates me. It does. Now, Ben Lindbergh at FanGraphs did write a good story about the Brewers clutch hitting and how they've cracked the code. I saw Jack Stern share it, so it gets a seal of approval there. He compares the Cubs and the Brewers and their ability to hit with runners in

0: scoring position, especially over the last month or so. The Brewers are going to have to continue to do that. Look no farther than their last three losses. Now, this would be a trend in most losses by most teams. Not all, but most. The frustrating thing about the week the Brewers just had is they dropped the finale to the Guardians in a game they probably should have, could have won. And then they dropped game one to the Braves and game two to the Braves in games, again, that they probably should have or could have won against the Guardians. And this was the worst game of them all. And we talked about it last Wednesday. 12 left on, 1 of 12 with runners in scoring position. Friday, behind Mizorowski, who was pretty darn good. Uribe, who actually did the job. I mean, not perfectly. He gave up a run. And then Yoho, who, God bless you, gave you a chance. The Brewers finished that game 2 of 11 with runners in scoring position. Left 11 men on. Saturday, in that loss, not as bad, but still not good enough. 2 of 8 with runners in scoring position. Had few of opportunities because, well, Chris Sale is very good. But still, the Brewers are not that great of a defensive team. They're fine. They're average. And defensive metrics are a little weird. So maybe, you know, leave some wiggle room in there. They're not an awesome base running, base stealing team. They're not speed and defense. They're Mizorowski, Harrison, and a team that can hit and needs to hit in clutch spots sometimes to win. And for the last month, month and a half, they've done that. That's kind of a non-negotiable for this team. They're going to have to find a way to do that a little bit more consistently than they did over the course of, well, the last three games. Now we'll see what they got against Cincinnati. That game is at 6:10 tonight. Brandon Woodruff is back. Hopefully he can make some starts for the team. They need him. They don't have a lot of days off over the next month or so. They have a long stretch. I think it's 19 days straight without a day off. And I think there's a doubleheader mixed in there, too. We can react more to that as it happens. Unfortunately, Craig Counsell isn't here because Craig Counsell would remind us in the postgame presser. He'd say something like, yeah, I think we got 19 games in 18 days or something like that coming up. So it's gonna be a stretch of games. He would always remind, he would tell us about how, oh God, how many games they have to play. We don't have to suffer through that with Murphy, but they do have a long stretch coming up. So an extra arm. I think they're going to go to a six man here for a while. Gassers look good. That's a takeaway from yesterday is Gasser has established himself as a guy you can trust to make starts and not light the game on fire. To his credit, he's been better than not light the game on fire. He hasn't been Miz or Harrison, but he's been pretty good. Your emails from the Monday mailbag next. I've been looking forward to this all day. It is plump. It is full. Lots of questions, lots of topics in there. GrantMills21@gmail.com will pop open the Monday mailbag next to wrap up the show.
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10: Still pockets of congestion on the northbound interstate between 94 and 151, but not bad on the Beltline. Just slow westbound at Seminole Highway. Not bad on John Nolan now either. Just slow inbound approaching North Shore Drive. No crashes or delays. Just the usual traffic light and construction congestion downtown on East Wash Capitol Square and campus. Peak traffic is winding down now, and there really aren't too many slow spots, but you might still see some brake lights at the Stoughton Road East Wash intersection and Verona Road approaching the Beltline. With your zone traffic, I'm Stacy Kay.
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14: Because the mail never stops.
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0: 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All questions will be answered. 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Fire away. GrantBills21 at gmail.com. We'll get right into it. This question from Harry Doyle Burner in Madison in reference to a tweet that I sent the other night. I went to the Wanakee Gun Club last Thursday. I'd never been. Beautiful. Very fun. A friend offered to take me trap shooting. It was a very good time. But the point of my tweet, I posted a picture. Rural Dane County is stunning. It is beautiful out there, especially you go like northwest. It's like towards Dane, Vienna. It's all Windows desktop views up there. It's incredible. And I posted a picture. So that's what this is referencing. Said, I've seen some discussion on X, the Everything app, on road trip playlists. And this has me wondering, if you were to create a playlist for cruising rural Dane County on a summer night, what would your first three songs be? I've got Six Pack Summer, Phil Vassar, When My Ship Comes In, Clint Black, and Heartland by George Strait. Love the show. Clint Black is so just devastatingly underrated. So I appreciate you referencing Clint Black. It depends on the time of day. It depends on what you're doing. It's very specific. But if it's an evening cruise and you're winding down for the day, as I was, Tony Rice, really anything by Tony Rice, especially just the Manzanita album, Tony Rice, Home from the Forest, probably my favorite. Something by the Dead, but like maybe off their, what's the acoustic album with the logo? I can't remember. Anything with a mandolin. When you're driving around outside and you are picking songs that are like, we're outside, we're taking views, something with a mandolin. So something bluegrassy. There's something about that instrument that just, it flips a little switch in your brain that just logs you in with the nature. I sound crazy, but some of you are like, no, he's right. He's weird, but he's right. Tyler in Massachusetts. My youngest nephew celebrated his 10th birthday on Saturday, and I got to attend Summerfest with his parents. To the end of the night, he was handed a wristband to see David Lee Roth. Oh, that's too bad, as there were a massive number of unsold tickets. Well, there you go. That's why. Just imagine seeing David Lee Roth as your first concert experience and going tarps up on top of it, which my nephew did. Who was your first concert experience? For me, I got to see Bush with the Google Dolls opening at Exhibition Hall at the Alliant Energy Center near the Coliseum 30 years ago. Show was great, but sound was terrible. My first concert was Brad Paisley. He was awesome. It was just after he had come out with his hit Camouflage. It was at the XL, which is a great place to see a show. I think it's like the Grand Casino something or other now. I would see Brad Paisley again. I hope to sometime. He rules. Josh, what's your cheap root beer preference? A&W mug or Bargs? That's a good question. I don't know. I don't know. Mug. I would pony up and do the point or Sprecher's, but that's not what you asked. But mug. Brody, no explanation, just mug. Brody, Sheriff Bills. I'm hoping the NBA as a whole takes a lesson from this Knicks team and gives very good college basketball players a shot. Crazy that the national champion and national player of the year, Brunson, was a second-round flyer. NBA scouts front offices have a chance with the college talent in this draft to prove me wrong that they are not just a lazy Euro stash dart throwers. Take care. Not a question, but a good point, and it's an important one. I brought this up earlier with Jalen Brunson. Like, people talk about Brown and Tatum. Well, Tatum's so much better than Brown, and I think he is, but we talk about it like it's not even close. And I brought this up last week, too. People talk about Brunson. Well, you know, Brunson's no Luka Doncic. I don't know, man. Like, Luka's fat and he's hurt all the time, and he's kind of an ISO player, and I don't know. I think we need to throw off some mental shackles about the way that we watch the NBA. We put these players in boxes based on their pedigree and their draft stock and, you know, their, you know, certain things that I don't really know that they matter all that much. It's not like tiny players are going to take over the league or lesser talented players are going to take over the league, but I think people get in a box with the way they think about this, that, or the other thing. And it harms your ability to team build. I think the Knicks hopefully are, you know, I like super teams, but those teams are done. So for now, in this NBA, more teams like the Knicks, because 5-6 years ago, I would have thought, well, that Knicks team doesn't have a chance. They're not good enough. You get hot, you play well in the big games, win a championship. Goose Eggs, Lee in the Western City says, I was just drinking Bombay Sapphire watching Wyndham Clark get heckled on Father's Day this weekend when the White Russian came home with a handle of Sailor Jerry's spiced rum. I love Sailor Jerry's, and I'm not a big fan of Captain Morgan. Where does Sailor Jerry's rank in your favorite spice rums? Love the show. Lee, I don't know that many rums. I like Captain Morgan just fine. I had a year where it was just Captain Coke's, baby, and man, I loved those drinks. I just loved how they made me feel. Not in like a unhealthy, degenerate alcoholic, but I mean like that specific booze and drink. Like I just had a ball. It was great. But that's a lot of sugar, man. That gets in your tummy. I wasn't hungover after a country concert a couple weekends ago, and me and my buddy who I was with, I think we put two and two together. It's because we weren't drinking mixed drinks. We had beer, and then we had a couple shooters of just straight liquor. You got to cut out all the other stuff. So, like, I love a Captain and Coke. Delicious. But there's too many other things in there. That gets in your body. That makes you feel not so good. Not that, you know, drinking straight Jack Daniels all night will have you feeling great in the next day either, but you gotta get some of that sugar out. You gotta get all those impurities. Also, if you're watching on the live stream, maybe you saw this picture on Twitter, but the account Midwest versus the rest divvied up the Midwest into 6 segments. And asked if you had a month-long vacation in the Midwest this summer, you can't leave the zone, you pick where you're going. And basically the line goes from like Dubuque to Marinette, splits Wisconsin left to right, southwest to northeast. So it gives you the western half of Minnesota, including the Twin Cities, up to like International Falls and over. Gives you all the UP. I know this has been discussed a lot on the internet. I will take Zone A. I will not fault those of you who take Zone B. Zone B is very nice as well. You get Milwaukee, Green Bay, Door County. You can go around to Indiana, the Indiana Dunes, over to Michigan. All of that is very beautiful. I'm not going to hate on that. I don't think there's a bad choice between those two. I laugh at the idea of someone who, like, weekends in Marshall, Minnesota, with all due. Or, like, Jamestown, North Dakota. Yeah, I got to get out of town. We're going to our place in Jamestown for the weekend. Over to Dickinson. Okay. But I had to share that on Twitter. I like that. Maybe I'll throw that up on the Facebook page as well. To not leave out the Facebook crowd. I am going to the North Shore for the first time this summer. Been on the Wisconsin side, the South Shore, plenty of times. Going to the North Shore for the first time. Grand Marais this summer. Very excited. I will have to share my findings. Enjoy the night. Brewer game starts in about 10 minutes. Brandon Woodruff, we will discuss tomorrow and probably talk about where Giannis has been traded. Thank you for listening. Talk to you tomorrow for.
11: 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WOZN Madison. 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
13: Where will Giannis Antetokounmpo be playing next season? That's the question we are all waiting to have answered for us. Is it going to be Miami? Go down to South Beach? party with the boys there or over in Boston and team up with Jason Tatum. Brad Evans, Kay Constable here with you on Westwood One Sports. Brad, Shams said that a deal will be done with either of those two teams, the Miami Heat, the Boston Celtics, prior to Tuesday's draft. And we are getting increasingly closer to the draft, about 24 hours away, which means the Bucks have 24 hours to decide what trade package they want to accept in return for top five player in the league, their superstar, the cornerstone of their franchise, the player that brought them an NBA title, a two-time MVP. Where do you think Giannis is going? Boston, Miami, staying put? All sorts of options.
17: Yeah, look, I think he has played his last tick on the clock there in Milwaukee. I think he has got exit stage left. Now, it's down to two teams. I don't think there's going to be a third wild card team, you know, behind door number three. And all of a sudden, oh, it's the San Antonio Spurs. Oh, it's the Oklahoma City Thunder. No, it's got to be nothing along that line. I think it's either going to be Boston or the Miami Heat, and it's going to be all she wrote. Now, it's all about what Milwaukee gets in return. Are they going to get players? Are they just going to get future draft considerations? How many first round picks is it going to take to really back up the truck to secure the services of one of the current greats of the game? These are all open-ended questions right now. Shams has been all over this story. You and I work with Shams during our days at Stadium. Mm-hmm. Know Shams well. Great dude. I knew him way back in the day when he was at Yahoo Sports. So, you know, I've crossed a couple of paths with him over my career. And he was on Get Up on ESPN this morning. And let me give you exactly what he said when asked about Giannis. He says, quote, "I want to make this clear. Whichever deal occurs is going to be a one-for-one deal. It's going to consist of Milwaukee and one of these two teams. There's no third and four teams. Giannis, on my understanding, is ready to be traded," end quote. So he's really, you know, kind of spinning it as it's just going to be Giannis to one of these teams. There was wild speculation it was going to be a three or four team trade. That seems like that option is now gone the way of the dodo. And again, it's all going to come down to draft capital considerations. What other players in return are going to be swapped? We're hearing Jaylen Brown's name. Maybe he's played his last minutes for the Boston Celtics, could be heading to the Bucks. That could be a potential candidate. But I think Giannis to Boston, Kate, seems to me, if I were to handicap this, and I have no insights, I have no inside information at all. This is just gut feeling off the top of my head. If I were to set a line of Giannis or Miami, and then Miami is probably like 2-1 right now to land his services, and it's probably close to like -150 for Giannis to head to Beantown. Pair up with Tatum, pair up with an awesome and deep overall roster. Even if Brown comes back to Milwaukee, you got to consider Boston as one of the front runners to win not only the East, but possibly the NBA title next year. I think they were entering the day 7-1, 8-1 at our friends there at BetMGM to win the title. If they were to land Giannis, even if they dealt Brown, you're probably shaving $2 to $3 off that price. So it could be 5-1, 4-1 when the sun comes up the next morning. But a lot of moving parts. Nothing is a done deal yet. But it seems, again, operative word here, seems like an inevitability. Giannis will be dealt, according to Shams, within the next about 24 to 36 hours. So I would anticipate, you know, we wake up and it may even happen tonight, but maybe first thing tomorrow morning before the NBA draft really gets going, that Giannis will have a different zip code attached to his name.
13: And according to Giannis's camp, he's good going to either of those destinations. Those are kind of the only two that he said he would be willing to sign a long-term contract at. So it is, yeah, Miami or Boston. Let's go to the phones and see what some callers think. We do have a caller on line one. It is Paul in Rhode Island. Paul wants to weigh in both on Dusty May and Giannis. So Paul, you pick the avenue, Dusty May or Giannis first.
18: Well, Dusty May, I'm okay with it. And I'm going to distribute your show right now, right here. I'm a national caller. I really don't want the guy here for two reasons. I'd rather have LeBron James and his son in the first quarter and the fourth quarter, one-year contract, And I'm just going to say that I don't want to break up the Jays. Are you okay with that? The guy wants to win.
13: Hey, it's your...
18: LeBron James wants to win. He's not going to win in the West Coast. And he's got business in Boston, by the way. Thank you.
17: Oh,
13: that is okay. Paul from Rhode Island. Appreciate it, Paul. I mean, is that okay? Yeah, that's okay with me. If that's your opinion, entitled to whatever. I would argue that Giannis probably gives you a better chance of winning than LeBron does at this point in LeBron's career. And yeah, maybe you only get him for 1 year. That's probably all he has left. But I mean, I don't even think it's close when you pair or go side by side between what you can get. Giannis essentially in his prime, maybe, you know, a year or so starting to get on the older end of things, but still much younger and much more, spry, I should say, than, LeBron James. So, love that you called in. Appreciate you calling. But I'm going to have to push. I would take Giannis, Brad, over LeBron. If I'm the Boston Celtics and I'm looking to win a championship next season.
17: Look, I'm 48 years young. LeBron James is 44 years old. There is no way in hell LeBron James would ever come to Boston and be a difference maker at this point in his career. Not going to happen. And you're talking about Bronny also coming along with him. I mean, come on, Bronny is a throw-in. He shouldn't even be on an NBA roster, in my opinion. He was a very subpar player at the collegiate level. And a guy that, you know, has developed his game somewhat, but he is not a high caliber player. He's not an impact player, but he starts in the imagination. Come on, Paul, be reasonable. If Giannis goes to Boston, you're going to embrace him. You're going to love him because he is going to be quite the pairing with Jason Tatum. And again, you got a deep overall roster, even without the services of Jaylen Brown. So you might want to have some second thoughts, mi amigo.
13: Yeah. That's a take right there, Paul. The whole Bronny, Bronny's just going on vacation with his dad, essentially, if LeBron goes anywhere. Yeah. Bronny's tagging along because that's kind of the deal with LeBron and Bronny in the NBA. But the Jaylen Brown situation in Boston, they've said that they're willing to deal him. And Brad, I mean, the relationship between the Celtics and Jaylen Brown feels like it's been deteriorating just a little bit over the last year. I mean, basically the season ended this year and Jaylen Brown goes on his podcast, his stream, whatever, you know, he's a gamer. I that's not my world. So I don't know, whatever platform Jaylen Brown was on saying that he enjoyed this season better than any other season, which is somewhat of a direct shot to Jason Tatum because Tatum was gone for the majority of the season. He was hurt. He was trying to come back from that Achilles. And I mean, Jaylen Brown had a heck of a year, but that shows me that he wants to be that true number one. And I don't think he'll ever be that because of Jason Tatum in Boston. Even if you call him 1A, 1B, Tatum is always that 1A and Brown's always going to be the 1B. Had, you know, career output in terms of scoring. So, maybe Jaylen Brown would be okay going somewhere else. And whether or not that final destination is Milwaukee or not, if the Bucks, you know, deal him even further, I don't know if Jaylen Brown would necessarily hate that. But I think in order to get Giannis, you have to throw in Jaylen Brown. There's no other option. I mean, unless you throw Tatum, but that's not happening. There's no other way that Giannis goes to the Celtics if it's not for Jaylen Brown being in that trade package.
17: Yeah, unless there's, you know, draft picks of the first round variety in a perpetuity. Like, it's just a steady stream, a conveyor belt of draft picks that are to come down the chute. Then maybe that could entice them. So you mortgage your entire future. You go like Mike Ditka, Ricky Williams, New Orleans Saints, old school, and give up everything for the next 100 years if necessary to get Giannis. But I don't think they're going to do that. I think Jaylen Brown will be included in the deal, as you laid out. I think he will embrace a move to the Milwaukee Bucks. So the Bucks going to be lousy? Yes. Are they going to be the dregs of the keg? Yeah, surefire to say the least, but he's going to grab a solo cup. And no matter how foamy that keg is going to be, he will drink from it and probably post stupid numbers because his usage will be through the roof if he goes to a franchise like the Milwaukee Bucks. So again, we got to wait and see how all of this plays out. But if you're Giannis's camp, I don't give a damn how big the contract may be. Maybe Boston pays you a little bit less. Maybe Miami pays you a little bit more. It's all about Larry O'Brien's. It's all about the rings, right? And if he wants to win a title, another title, eminently, at this point in his career, knowing he's got maybe, what, 3 to 5 exceptional seasons left, maybe fewer than that, you got to go to Boston and team up with Tatum and team up with their excellent depth and that roster overall. You're not going to win titles on South Beach with the Miami Heat. Now, I could be terribly wrong about that, but I think ultimately it's all about championships. It's all about legacy. It's all about young people pulling up the Wikipedia page. Oh, Giannis, he won 3 titles. He was a badass. That's what you want more than anything else than going to Miami and putting up stupid numbers, but only having 1 ring, 1 trophy to your name. And likely it wouldn't be with Miami, of course, because you want to win Milwaukee.
13: Well, yeah, here's the question. Do you have a greater chance of winning a title with Bam Adebayo or Jason Tatum? And the supporting cast for the Heat after that, you know, just a hypothetical trade between Milwaukee and the Heat, you lose Tyler Hero, who's arguably your second best player on that team. You lose Khalil Ware, Jaime Jaquez most likely, and then future draft picks that, especially in this draft, number 13, where you might be able to gather another great player. So all of a sudden the roster construction and the talent on the roster in Miami is deteriorating, and it's basically Giannis and Bam trying to win a title versus you go to Boston and you are with Jason Tatum, you're with Derek White, you are with Peyton Pritchard's Mike could be thrown into that deal. I've actually heard that kind of floating around, but you're with a roster that, I mean, I think is far more talented and has a greater chance of winning a title than what you would have in South Beach with the Miami Heat. So, and especially Brad with seeing Jalen Brunson after, I mean, he gave up forwent $100 million in order for that roster to be better and win a title. And I mean, it's come back to him tenfold after winning, Larry O'Brien this year. So like, do other players start to consider that? Do they take, you know, a small pay cut in order to hopefully be hoisting that trophy? I don't know if that's something Giannis would ever do. But I mean, his chances of winning a title far better in Boston than they would be in Miami.
17: Yeah, I totally agree with that. And I think you make an excellent point there. It's like, that is going to be a very welcoming view of things from a lot of players in free agency where they may take that pay cut, proven players, players that are valuable glue guys. And they're like, you know what? I'm going to go and win a title with Giannis and Tatum and Pritchard if he is still part of that team, and Derek White and what they have. I know that I'm a good fit. I know what I can bring to the table, and I'm going to, you know, take $2 to $3 million in a discount to collect that ring and get that opportunity. So I think it's going to be a strong selling point for the Boston organization. And I know they're picking number 27 in this year's NBA draft. Again, going down to the Barclays Center tomorrow night. I've seen them mock Jaden Quaintance as a potential player they could be looking at. Maybe a Koa Pete out of Arizona. Guy that could play multiple positions, whether at the 3 or the 4. Quaintance more of a big, but a versatile big. Didn't really see a whole lot of minutes during his days with the Kentucky Wildcats, but certainly a very talented guy. So, look, there's a very deep and talented draft class, so they can get another key cog, another valuable piece to add to that roster to pair with Giannis and Tatum, and they could play a valuable role in, you know, propelling, potentially accelerating the Boston Celtics to a title. So, look, I think the New York Knicks, their days of dominance, I know it's only 1 year. I know the glory and the highness of what was achieved in that 50th year drought is still very fresh in a lot of people's minds, but their days could be numbered as Boston and New York and that rivalry is potentially really going to heat up and get ultra spicy if Giannis were to enter the picture. So again, a lot to play out, but it is muy interesante to say the least, the different avenues that Giannis could travel down here the next 24 or 36 hours.
13: Do you think there's any way that, okay, let's say the deal goes down with the Celtics and Jaylen Brown does go to Milwaukee. Do the Bucks then flip Jaylen Brown because that's a luxury that they get from the Celtics package that you don't get from the Miami package, because Miami doesn't provide you another cornerstone player that you can then move for future first round picks. Like Tyler Hero's not going for the same amount that Jaylen Brown is going for at all. So is his final destination in Milwaukee, or do you see him moving on from there and Milwaukee getting some more picks back for him?
17: Yeah, I think that is a distinct possibility. Is that a high probability? Probably not. I'd probably give it like a 30-35% chance that Jaylen Brown would get shipped somewhere else, that a collection of picks that then come in. You know, the Bucks may ultimately hold on to him, and maybe he's going to be a key piece they want to build this franchise around. I mean, they got the 10th overall pick in tomorrow night's draft, and, you know, a lot of mocks have him going Braden Burries, sharpshooter out of the University of Arizona. That would be a mighty fine compliment to Brown, who can do a little bit of everything. So, you know, they may want to build around him, not necessarily spin him off to somebody else to just stockpile picks. I could be wrong. But, you know, if I'm the front office of Milwaukee Bucks, you get a quality player like that in return, knowing the draft capital that you have this year, I would just hold on to Brown, retain him for a year. He's got to have high usage. Chances are, if he stays healthy, he's got to put up video game-like numbers. There's always going to be an opportunity to spin him off down the road. But, you know, maybe you could resurrect. Maybe you could rebuild much faster having Brown on the roster, again, knowing the draft capital you have tomorrow night, if you push the right button and make the right selection. So to be determined, but again, 30-35% chance I feel Brown gets spun off to somewhere else.
13: Brown, 28.7, almost 29 points per game last year. That was a career high, and that was as the number one with Jason Tatum on the sidelines for the majority of that season. 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With this deal potentially going down, how does it affect draft day? The NBA draft is tomorrow night. Who is going where? Number one, number two. We'll find out tomorrow night, but we will discuss it and share our thoughts on the other side. Brad Evans, Kate Constable, this is BetMGM Tonight here on Westwood One Sports.
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1: your 96.7 FM, 1670 AM The Zone weatherology forecast. Mainly clear skies tonight with lows around 53. Winds out of the east at around 5 miles an hour. Mainly clear skies again tomorrow. Daytime highs approaching 78. Chance of rain showers tomorrow night. Lows around 60. Mainly cloudy. Storms likely Wednesday and Thursday. Upper 70s Wednesday, mid 70s by Thursday. Right now, it's 73 degrees. I'm staff meteorologist Megan Mulford on The Zone.
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1: Men's College World Series final is underway. We're in the bottom of the first. Oklahoma and North Carolina. Oklahoma took game one. Tar Heels took game two last night. And winner takes all tonight. 0-0 game so far. We'll keep you updated on that score as the show goes on. But we're talking a lot of basketball, both college and NBA. Dusty May, he's on his way to the NBA. He'll be the new head coach of the Dallas Mavericks, leaving Michigan. And Giannis Antetokounmpo, where is he going to be? That's another massive topic right now. So we want to hear from you. Chime in. Hit us up on the text or call line, 310-840-4910. Give us your take. Is Dusty May going to be a successful head coach? And where is Giannis going to be playing next season? Those are the questions we want you to help us answer. Brad, now is your time to shine because we're going to talk a little NBA draft. And you are the college basketball guru. You know these players and their game inside and out. And so let's start with, you know, kind of the what's going to come in Dallas with Dusty May and what they might do in this draft. Because you hire a new head coach about 24 hours before the NBA draft. And you have to imagine that it's been talked about between the front office for Dallas and May of what they might want to do, unless, you know, May doesn't just is along for the ride and the front office already knows who they're going to be taking with their pick. Like, where do you see the Mavs at 9 overall? What do you see them going with this year?
2: Yeah, according to NBA DraftNet and their consensus mock, entering the day, Kingston Flemings was that guy. Now, we'll see if Kingston Flemings, a very talented point guard out of Houston, is even still going to be on the board. I mean, it's a very deep, extraordinarily talented point guard class. And, you know, that is an area of need for the Dallas Mavericks. But now with Dusty May at the controls, with him in command and him making decisions and a plethora of very talented Michigan guys at his disposal, if he is still available at number 90, maybe he won't be. We have Brian Bush, the voice of Michigan basketball, on earlier. And I agreed with him on this point, but he, you know, stressed this guy may not be on the board. But if he were to fall to number 9 overall, Adai Mara is a foregone conclusion. 7'3", a guy is a premier shot blocker, averaged 2.6 block shots per game in the championship season for the University of Michigan, averaged over 12 points per game. Obviously, at 7'3", he's a supreme rim protector. What really impressed me, you know, about his game is overall evolution as a player. I watched him, you know, coming off the bench for Mick Cronin at UCLA, a kind of underutilized, not really develop his skills there, makes a transition to Michigan and just flourishes. The passing skills were off the charts. Extraordinary court vision, a guy that can see the guards sprinting on the floor and deliver a perfect across the full court kind of passing, you know, kiss it off the glass for an easy assist, an easy bucket. He has that capability. He was trying to add later in the season some modest success, an outside jumper. He was 3-10 from distance on the year. And be like, oh, 30%, only 10 three-point shots. Ah, get out of here. He's never going to be an effective outside shooter at the NBA level. I disagree with that. I think the Spaniard's got a lot of upside. He'll have to work on that part of his game, but he may be able to develop more of a mid-range game, which you saw that part of his game really come along this year. He'll be just more than a rim protector and a rim dunker, rim rocker, if you will. I think Adai Mara is exactly what the Mavs need. They don't have a lot of front court depth, and you need a rim protector, knowing that if you want to compete, if this team can really galvanize and come together around Cooper Flagg and maybe Mara and some of the other key pieces they have, Kyrie, whoever may be still around, and you're going to make the playoffs and you're going to try to compete for the Western Conference Championship, you know, you're probably going to have a path through San Antonio. And there's a certain guy, a lot of people heard his name is, oh, that's right, Victor Wembanyama. You have to have rim protection front and center on your NBA roster. Have any thought of competing in the NBA postseason knowing the Spurs could be a major hurdle, a major obstacle in your past? So put all together, Dusty May, the need, not only in the front court, but the need to compete against Wembanyama,
3: To me, it's a foregone conclusion. Assuming he's on the board, Adai Mora goes to the Dallas Mavericks at number 9 overall. And yes, you can bet on that right now to friends at BetMGM at a cool plus 650. You know what that means, Kate? We're getting seduced by that juice, baby.
1: Love getting seduced by the juice. It's been a long time, Brad, since I've been seduced by the juice with you. So yes. That is a juicy plus. You said plus 600?
3: 650, even better.
1: 650, woo! And you get the May and Mara connection, the Michigan. I mean, the continuity there, just understanding, like, Dusty May knows his game inside and out and understands how to utilize him, especially when you have a Derek Lively, a PJ Washington, players in the front court. Like, he'll know how to work Mara right in there. The other name that's been kind of mocked to Dallas is Braden Burries. Braden Burries. Yes, from Arizona. So that's a completely different avenue and direction that the Mavs could be going shooting guard wise. I mean, clearly your choice right there would be Mara. But if they go with the guard, like, there are some pretty solid guards in this class. Is Burries one of the top ones in your opinion?
2: Yeah, I mean, the guy is an absolute marksman. He can, throw a beach ball through the cylinder from a great distance away. There's no problem whatsoever about that. Guy that shot 39.1% from way downtown at Tucson this season, average over 16 points per game. He's a classy shooting guard. He's not going to be a high distributor. He's not going to have the ball in his hands very often in terms of shot creation, but he is a guy that's willing to get his nose dirty down at the post. He'll be able to drive, kiss off the glass, and finish quite often. Get the charity stripe, knock down those freebies, shot over 80% from the free throw line this season. But again, his calling card is that exceptional outside stroke. So, you're wanting somebody that's going to be a compliment for Kyrie Irving, who's going to be able to run the offense, but you want a sopping wet bucket getter. Braden Burries is that guy. He should be, in the conversation. I mentioned it before. A lot of mocks have maybe going to the Milwaukee Bucks at number 10 overall, but he is a player that no doubt the Dallas Mavericks are going to debate at number 9. However, if they were to go that route, they may go with another Michigan guy, Axel Lindeborg, a guy that could do a little bit of everything, a little bit bigger size than Braden Burries. Maybe not as a prolific and as an accurate of an outside shooter, but well above average. I mean, shot around 36% from distance on the season. Bigger body guy, 6'9", 240 pounds, willing rebounder, outside defender, tough as nails, as you saw in the Final Four of the national title game, got through an injury. The guy can play. I don't think he has really a whole lot of weakness, if any weaknesses to his game overall. So that could be another former Michigan Wolverine that Dallas does debate at number 9 overall if Adai Mora is not available at that point. So Burries, Mara, Lindeborg, maybe Kingston Flemings, I think they're all going to be in the equation for this team, and that is a luxury of having a top 10 overall pick in arguably the deepest and most talented draft class we have seen this century.
1: Okay, how about a top 5 pick? The Clippers. They pick at 5, and it has been said leading up to this draft that the draft really starts at 5 because the consensus is a lot of people feel like they know 1 through 4 who those players are going to be. So starting at 5, you have potentially Darius Acuff available, potentially Mikael Brown, Keaton Wagler, Brad, a guy that's in your backyard playing for Illinois and someone who has shot up the boards with Keaton Wagler. I don't want to say surefire thing because there's also rumors that the Clippers could be, shopping the number 5 pick.
2: Yeah.
1: But he's someone who has shot up boards and impressed front offices, maybe more so than any other player in this draft.
2: Yeah, Keaton Wagler is a stud. I watched his development from the beginning of the year all the way to the end, and it was night and day. There were a number of players on that team at Illinois over the summer that were saying Keaton Wagler was potentially going to be a lottery pick. And I'm like, God, these guys are drunk. What are they talking about? This kid wasn't even a top 150 recruit. You know, he's got a lot of potential. He's got a lot of upside. But, you know, most of us in Champaign believed he was going to be, you know, minimum probably a 3-year player. Then he explodes on the scene. And really the tipping point moment that grabbed his attention was dropping the 46 inside Mackey against the Purdue Boilermakers. And that really opened up a lot of eyes. Everybody then jumped on the bandwagon with both cheeks firmly planted. And he continued the gravy train of the statistical goodness. And you see the subtleties that he has to his game. A guy that gets downhill. It doesn't, you know, have the greatest first step. He is not the most athletic dude. Didn't record a single dunk at Illinois, but he had a pretty impressive vertical leap in the NBA combine. He's more athletic than a lot of people are giving him credit for. But again, it's the subtleness to his game in the interior where, you know, he just is smooth. You know, cue Sade in the background. He is definitely a smooth operator type and a guy that can get to the rim, draw a lot of contact, finish at the rim consistently. There were comps, not mine. I know I went to the ILL. I know a lot of our listeners hear my very obnoxious and annoying ILL all the time here on the program. But I didn't make this comparison. A lot of NBA scouts and others have. They feel that he's got Steph Curry-like productivity potential from outside. Now, I think that's an exaggeration. I think he's going to be a very good three-point shooter in his prime. He shot 39.7% his freshman year for the Illinois Fighting Illini, averaging nearly 18 points per game, 5.1 rebounds per game, 4.2 assists per game. And he's got the size of 6'5". He's very comfortable with the ball in his hand, so he can play the one. He can also slide over and play the traditional two, the shooting guard position. So that kind of versatility, I think, favors the L.A. Clippers. And him going there to LAC is 2-1 odds right now at BetMGM. I feel pretty good that he is going to land at number 5 overall tomorrow night. Now, it's just a matter of will it be with the Clippers or somebody trading up, really buying hook, line, and sinker into the potential of Keaton Vogler.
1: Yeah, I read an awesome article about him today. I want to say it was from The Athletic. I wish I could give a tribute to who that was, but I think it was The Athletic. And just that last year, even going into his first year at Illinois, I mean, he had in the back of his mind, like, maybe there's an opportunity for me in the NBA. But he put that all kind of on the backboard and literally just focused on the season ahead of him and whether or not he was going to go after his freshman year or maybe it was going to be, you know, his sophomore year. Like, that was not a concern of him at all. He wanted to just be able to relax, play free, and improve his game. And, I mean, I think he checked all those boxes right there. And so people are seeing, you know, these scouts, these front office personnel are seeing what he was able to do last year and the growth that he had from, you know, game one to the end of the season. And that's something that's very attractive going forward. So of all players, he's someone who has really kind of grown on a lot of teams and has gone up in the you know, climbed the draft boards over the last couple of months. Yeah. So we'll keep an eye on where he goes. Like Brad said, he is 2-1 over at BetMGM to go number 5. Darius Acuff, who Coach Calipari has said is the best point guard that he has ever coached, which he's coached a lot of pretty good point guards, Brad. He's climbing the ladder at plus 375. So some decent bets to get in on over at BetMGM or the NBA draft, which is taking place tomorrow night. Brad and I are going to play a little game called Pick a Prospect. On the other side, we'll throw out a team and pick, you know, one of the prospects. That's what the game is called. That's how it works. And tell you who we like to go to that certain situation. That's all coming up on the other side. 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
0: The U.S. men's national team is 2-0 for the first time since 1930. After an historic start, is it too early to dream of America celebrating its 250th birthday with a World Cup trophy? Westwood One Sports.
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2: Well, Giannis Antetokounmpo is expected to be traded before the NBA draft gets going tomorrow night. That was the report from ESPN this morning. Finalists include Miami and Boston. Bucks reportedly want a huge return for the 32-year-old two-time MVP, including multiple first-round picks. As it stands, Bucks own pick number 10 of the first round tomorrow night. Turning to the Brewers, they are in Cincinnati tonight, where they're going to open up a series against the Reds. Milwaukee coming off dropping 2-3 in Atlanta, but they will get a boost in the form of Brandon Woodruff. He's going to get the start tonight for the first time since April 30th after missing nearly 2 months due to some shoulder inflammation and a small procedure. Woodruff and the team took their time in getting him back into action in an effort to make sure there are no setbacks.
3: Give myself the best chance to go out, give the team a chance to win, have an extended pitch count, and try to be normal in that sense. I think that was the biggest driver with the end of the year in mind. I know I've said this a lot. I truly have gone through everything, checkpoint.

0: Well, the Packers are on summer break. The NFL released all the reporting dates for training camp next month. Packers rookies going to report July 27th, veterans on July 28th, and first practices on July 29th. And Wisconsin's search for a new athletic director continues. The hope, have the job filled at some point this summer. With this Wisconsin Sports Zone Network update, I'm Zach Heil, Print.
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1: That's right. BetMGM Tonight is back. Brad Evans, Kate Constable here with you. Oklahoma up 2-0 on North Carolina. Kind of watching the game out of the corner of my eye here, Brad. I think there was some sort of error, a wild throw to home, and two runs scored for Oklahoma. Don't quote me on that, though. We are, though, locked into the NBA draft and what's going on with that, the draft happening tomorrow night. And so we're going to play a little game here, Brad. Pick a prospect. We've got three teams on the board. The Chicago Bulls, who are picking at number 4. The Milwaukee Bucks picking at number 10. And the Miami Heat at 13. Let's go ahead and pick a prospect. Starting off with the Chicago Bulls. Who do you think they should go with at the number 4 spot?
2: Yeah, there is indeed a point guard in the front court. You know, there's a number of guys that are, I think, going to be part of the discussion. We got three players listed. Darius Acuff, Caleb Williams out of North Carolina, and Keaton Vogler out of the ILL. Obviously, I would love Wagga to be in the Windy City. It would be a 2.5-hour drive for me from Casa de Evans and Champaign to watch my guy. But the most sensible selection is Caleb Wilson, in my mind. I think Wilson's going to be a multi-time all-star. That's the kind of skill set he possesses. You know, he saw some of that tendency while in Chapel Hill before the injury. You know, had him exit stage left for the rest of the season. But in 24 games, he shot 61% inside the arc. He was only 7 of 27 from outside. So that is an area you'll have to work on, that outside jump shot. But I think in his prime, he'll be knocking down consistent threes. Plus offensive rebounder, plus defensive rebounder, just a plus rebounder across the board. Average 19.8 points per game, 9.4 rebounds per game, 2.7 assists per game, 1.5 steals per game, 1.4 blocks per game. Excellent defender at 6'10", 215 pounds. Again, checks a box, fills an area of need. Bulls can build around him. He will be a king of consistency for years to come. I wouldn't be at all shocked if he's in the Rookie of the Year conversation if he lands with Chicago at number 4, and I feel that is a foregone conclusion. So, Kate, give me Caleb Wilson to the Bulls.
1: Yep, I'm in agreement right there with you, Brad. He would be my pick as well. I've heard a lot of comparisons to, like, a Pascal Siakam a little bit. A lot of talent. He's also bouncy. He can move. Great addition to the front court for Chicago. And I mean, the back court for the Bulls right now, your other ILL player, Ayodele Sumo, is gone. So a little bit thinner than it was at one point during the season, but you still have Josh Giddey, you have Trey Jones, Isaac Okoro, who was new last year. So you really do need someone in that front court, alongside Matas Buzet.

0: Dallas that maybe could take over a little bit of responsibility for Jalen Smith. So Caleb Wilson, likely that guy at number four for Chicago. All right, Brad, number 10, the Milwaukee Bucks. And let's go ahead and assume this is the replacement for Giannis, because let's be real, Giannis is gone. Shams has told us he's going to be traded before tomorrow night. So at number 10, the replacement for Giannis and the Milwaukee Bucks.
1: Well, you got Nate Ament. You got the Mexican Kareem Lopez, who's a very intriguing prospect. And you've got Kingston Flemings. Now, I mean, obviously, a lot of people saying, okay, you got to find the heir apparent to Giannis. Again, assuming he's out. But honestly, if Kingston Flemings is there at 10, that's a steal of a deal. That's too good of an opportunity to pass up. That would be my selection. You want to build around that guard play. Flemings is a beast. And tough as nails. Why? Because he played at Houston. And, you know, obviously, players that come out of that program, you have to be tough. You have to be a supreme rebounder. You got to be an exceptional defender. And he's a guy that can obviously distribute the rock as well. 6'4", 190 pounds on 37 games this year, 16.1 points per game, 5.2 rebounds per game, over 4 assists per game, 1.5 steals per game, shot nearly 40% from way downtown. So you put all together, you know, good guys usually and very productive players come out of that program. Like a Jamal Shedd, and, you know, there's a number of others that have taken that course. Kingston Flemings could be the best of the bunch. The ceiling is so enormously high. So in my estimation, that should be the selection for the Bucks, even though they would have this glaring area of need, this massive void left by Giannis. But draft Flemings and thank me later.
0: All right, I'm going to go a different direction, Brad. I'm going to go with the combo forward, Nate Ament from Tennessee. And I think he kind of, I mean, let's be real. He's not a miniature Giannis by any means, but like has some of those qualities. You know, he can get to the rim. He can shoot outside a little bit of that. Plus, you also have this connection with owner Jimmy Haslam and Tennessee and his family, a major booster for the university. So you wonder if maybe he wants to, you know, dabble with the Vols a little bit, and bring in Nate Ament. I'm going to go with him as the combo forward. He was, I mean, highly recruited out of high school, top five player, and I don't think his year at Tennessee was like anything spectacular, Brad. He was a good, solid player, but I think he has a lot of upside. Yeah. And as he develops, as he, you know, gets bigger, gets stronger, he's going to be someone that certainly does make an impact at the NBA level. So I will go with Nate Ament at number 10 for the Milwaukee Bucks. All right, last one here. Let's go to the Miami Heat. And I guess I'll let you just decide how you want to play this one with the Heat at 13. Do you want to assume? Well, I guess if Giannis is there, they don't have this pick. So Giannis is not going to be on the Miami Heat, because that 13 would be going to Milwaukee if Giannis was there. So no Giannis, no trade with Milwaukee. Miami's picking 13. Who do you like?
1: Yeah, again, assuming they stick with this pick, if Milwaukee does take it, all bets are off. Obviously, they go a number of different directions, and I'm probably going to go with the best player on the board. But assuming it is the Miami Heat, your options are Merez Johnson, the former Illinois player, and of course, just won national title 4 years in Michigan. How about his teammate, Adai Mara? If he somehow slips at 13, will Miami invest in him, or maybe go with another Michigan standout? In Michigan, Yaxel Lindeborg, if he is still there, possibility he could go the Warriors at 11, possibility go the Oklahoma City Thunder, assuming both those teams stand pat at their positions at number 12. Honestly, I think Morrow's going to be gone. I think it's going to come down to Merez Johnson and Lindeborg at this point. And if Yaxel is there, he is the pick. Yaxel's going to take it to the Maxel. Wherever he lands, I think that guy is going to greatly exceed his draft valuation. I think he's a guy that in a normal NBA draft, one that's not nearly as loaded as this year's, he'd be in the conversation for top five overall. 6'9", 240 pounds, very versatile skill set, dynamic player on both ends of the floor. He's got some quick hands. I can slap that leather away consistently from the opposition. So he's a plus defender. He's a plus 3-point shooter. a guy that gets down and, you know, throws the elbows and grabs those rebounds, can score the post. There really are no weaknesses to Yaxel's game. I understand the size, a little bit of a tweener at 6'9", but again, a wide bodied guy and just ultra versatile. So you got to love that. And he would be an instant plug and play with the Miami Heat if he were still on the board and available. So out of the Michigan Fab Three here, Kate, I'm going to go with Yaxel Lindeborg to the Miami Heat.
0: Yeah, Lindeborg, 2026 Big Ten Player of the Year, consensus first team, All-American. He fought through that injury in the tournament, in the Final Four, put up some massive, massive numbers. Only player in the last 40 years of college basketball to average 15-5-3-1-1 for the national champions. Brad, I'm going to go ahead and say Mara and Lindeborg are both off the board at number 13 already, which means Merez Johnson has to be the pick to go to the Miami Heat. I think those two other ones, and that's not to say Johnson is not just as talented or can't have as good of an NBA career, but I just think that both of those, the other two Michigan men, go earlier on in the draft. And so you're sitting at number 13 if you're Miami, and I think you take Merez Johnson. He can defend, two-way rebounder, very versatile. He can guard the ball. He can be, defend multiple ball screens, things like that. He can switch inside and out. So you get a really strong defender, but then you also get someone who has like an NBA ready body and can really, handle the physicality of the NBA very early on as a rookie. So I'm going to go with Johnson because hypothetically in my mind, the other two, Lindeborg and Mara, are already off the board. Brad, and we did hear Brian Bush, who's the voice of the Michigan Wolverines, say Adebayo Mara may be gone at number 9 to the Dallas Mavericks. So in my personal mental mock draft, he's off the board and he is with the Mavs. And then maybe the Warriors take Yaxel Lindeborg. I've also seen him mocked at number 12 to the Oklahoma City Thunder. So either way, all of these Michigan men, Brad, I think we can agree that they're going pretty high in the draft. First round picks for sure.
1: Yeah, I agree. And the other thing, too, just to add, cherry on top of the sundae there, Merez Johnson. A lot of people can look at his overall stat line and just be relatively unimpressed. But again, you got to look at the film. You got to look at the development and evolution. His three-point shot was a wrinkle that he added. It is only going to improve. Sky's the limit for that kid. I'm telling you, he is going to be seal of a deal wherever he lands.
0: We're going to transition to a little talk on the gridiron. A little three-point stance coming your way, Baltimore Ravens. We will touch on what's to come this upcoming season for them. That is all coming your way next here on BetMGM Tonight with Brad Evans and Kay Constable.
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0: Brad Evans, Kate Constable here on BetMGM Tonight. Talking a little NFL coming your way, and specifically the Baltimore Ravens. What can we expect from them this year? A couple key additions that you're going to want to look out for. Also, some subtractions. But Brad, real quick, the news of the day here, just to touch on briefly, is this Dusty May going from Michigan to the Dallas Mavericks. We talked to Brian Bush earlier on in the show, who is the voice, the play-by-play voice of the Michigan Wolverines. And he said it was kind of felt like a sad day on campus a little bit. Maybe some students a little mad that Dusty May was leaving. But, like, let's be real. He just brought him a championship there. You won a title. The guy kind of did what he set out to do at Michigan. And with all that's gone on in college athletics right now and with the NIL, and we're just starting to see more of these college coaches either retire earlier than maybe we would have expected or move on to something else. And Dusty May, you get an opportunity in the NBA, especially for an organization like the Mavericks, who have Cooper Flagg and have a